0: Allies invade Normandy during World War II.
1: This is Robert St. John in the NBC newsroom in New York. Ladies and gentlemen, we may be approaching a fateful hour. All night long, bulletins have been pouring in from Berlin claiming that D-Day is here, claiming that the invasion of Western Europe has begun.
0: For This Week in History, I'm Ron Otto.
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5: The president is asking for patience. Fox News, I'm Jamal Osman. Here's what's happening. President Trump wants to strengthen the terms of the proposed deal to end the war with Iran, telling Fox he's not in any rush. Fox's Max Gordon from Tel Aviv.
6: President Trump met with top aides in the Situation Room on Friday. That meeting reportedly took about 2 hours, but at the end of it, no deal was announced. The New York Times and Axios report that President Trump sent tougher terms to Iran for a peace deal in an effort to exert pressure and to speed up the process, but it's unclear what changes were made to the potential agreement. This as the Strait of Hormuz remains closed to ship traffic and the U.S. continues its blockade. And with a focus on the Middle East, President Trump has expanded the role of the U.S. ambassador to Turkey, Tom Barak, making him special envoy to both Iraq and Syria.
5: Iran's parliament speaker wrote in a post on X he does not trust America, quote, "We do not gain concessions through talks, but through missiles," unquote. President Trump says he is not afraid to return to military action. Meantime, Iran's president has reportedly submitted a letter of resignation to the office of the Supreme Leader. The letter states the president and his government have been excluded from major decision making. Staying in the Middle East, Israeli troops have captured a strategic mountain topped with a crusader-built castle in southern Lebanon, in the deepest incursion of the country in more than 25 years, the military reported on Sunday. And the U.S. and Senegal met in a friendly match in Charlotte. That's leading up to the World Cup. The U.S. won 3-2.
7: We're continuing the run down the right side. Options in the middle. Balogun is one of them. It's Balogun! Balogun gets his goal!
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8: A slight chance of a sprinkle or light shower south and west of Dayton for Monday. Otherwise, mostly cloudy with highs in the middle 70s. I'm meteorologist Nick Dunn for WHIO.
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0: I'm Ron Otto with My Sports Rundown, my opinion on the big stories in sports. So you think you're having a bad day? How about Chloe Downing, a sophomore basketball player at Cedarville University? She went into the Kettering Health Washington Township facility for arthroscopic surgery on her right knee. Instead, the doctor actually did the surgery on her left knee. According to Chloe, when she informed the doctor that he did it on the wrong knee, the sawbones said, "Well, you were going to need it done on the left knee eventually anyway." Then she says medical records were changed to show a bilateral procedure instead of the single one she agreed to. Now, after a year of rehab, she's finally back to school and basketball, and she's filed a lawsuit. She's looking for an undisclosed amount, but how much would you demand if a surgeon worked on the wrong appendage? I'm not one for litigation.

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4: 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That's why we're the home of Triple Team Traffic. 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

0: 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Now here's your guest host, Ryan Recker.
1: And thank you for spending time with us here tonight. We're about the halfway point of the program. If you want to email me, Ryan Recker at coasttocoastam.com. Got some pretty good remote viewing emails where people were talking about my home studio. One person was talking about how, I think she said, she imagines me touching my headphones a lot. And I do that, and I'm self-conscious about it a little bit because I think, is that picking up on the microphone? Is she trying to tell me something? That I'm too jittery, that I'm moving too much, and maybe it's catching the background noise a little bit too strong. Sometimes people would message me and they say, I can hear you typing on your keyboard, and it's a bad habit. I try to respond to emails when I get a second, and sometimes that's okay. I'm just going to respond to this email. Hey, thanks for messaging. And I shouldn't do that during the show, I know, because it makes noise, and I need to stop doing that. But when I touch my headphones, can you hear that? See, I'm doing it right now. For the next couple of hours, we're going to be speaking to dream expert Teresa Chung and the reality of how healing power can be introduced through your dreams and maybe some signs of the afterlife, angelic numbers, things like that, paranormal AI. How does it all tie in? So dream.

0: expert Teresa Chung will join us after the break, and then in the next hour, she'll take your calls. So if you want to email me in between, you can do that. Looking forward to having a conversation with Teresa next on Coast to Coast AM.
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0: And joining us now is a best-selling author and a expert in dreams, Teresa Chung. Thank you so much for joining us on Coast to Coast AM.
4: Ryan, thank you. It's lovely to talk to you here in the UK.
0: That's true. We do have a little bit of a time difference here. So in LA, it's just past midnight, a little past 3 a.m. if you're in New York. What's the time now there?
4: It's just a very, very respectable 10 past 8 in the morning. So it's perfect. I'm sitting here with a coffee, reflecting on my dreams and excited to talk to you.
0: So do you write down your dreams like they tell you to? So everyone recommends to have a little notepad and pen by your bedside so you can write it down so you don't forget. Are you someone that does that?
4: Well, the first rule of dream work is to write down your dreams. And the second rule of dream work is to write down your dreams. Because if you don't write them down, you haven't got the evidence you need to see what your dreams are doing and how they're commenting on your waking life, how they're potentially foreshadowing the future. You need to operate a bit like a citizen scientist when it comes to dream work. And the most neglected tool with people when they're working with their dreams is they forget to look back. They're always focused on the current dream. So they write that down and they brainstorm it. But then what you need to do, you need to let that dream just percolate for a few days and then go back to it in hindsight. The best teacher with dream work is hindsight. You've got to look at your dreams from a few days before. That's the only way to understand how they're trying to talk to you.
0: That's interesting. And a lot of people say that, you know, trust your gut when you're trying to make a decision. Your gut will tell you what to do. Are dreams like that in a way? Is that your true gut feeling on something, and that it's your way, your mind trying to tell you something?
4: Well, we have intuition by day, and I've done a lot of research into that with precognition, work with neuroscientists and scientists in that area as well. And intuition tends to speak to us through our gut. That's why we have that term gut instinct and our heart rate and in physiological changes in the body. And when you fall asleep, that doesn't change. I mean, we don't stop being precognitive beings when we fall asleep. But what happens is that they speak to us in this wonderful, wild, insane dream world where literally anything is possible. So I would say they're nocturnal intuition, if that's how I often describe it in my books.
0: Yeah. And you have a new book out, Your Twin Flame Journey. So what's the reception been so far? And let's talk about that. What do you write about in Your Twin Flame
4: Journey? I am a serial writer. I always say I'm not a serial killer. I'm a serial writer. I've written over 100 books in this area. So that was a while ago now, Your Twin Flame Journey, because I'm mainly known for my dream work. My A to Z dream dictionary is very, very popular. It's gone all over the world. And I've been writing since the late 90s in this area, had Sunday Times bestsellers. But I write about all aspects of the paranormal. And one area I hadn't covered was relationships. And I get a lot of messages from people about dreams, of course, and meeting people in the dream state, etc., and wondering if that's a way to find out who your soulmate is. But I also get a lot of messages from people misunderstanding what a soulmate is, what a twin flame is. It's very popular online now, the hashtag twin flame soulmates. So I just really wanted to sort out some of the misunderstandings and bring a hefty dose of common sense and psychology, but also my paranormal research into it and explain what the twin flame journey is. And the reception has been really, really positive. I'm delighted. People have said it's really helped them understand that their relationship isn't necessarily going to heal them. The healing needs to happen within them first. I think that's the biggest problem in relationships. We look to other people to meet our unmet needs, and that's always a recipe for relationship disaster. The twin flame journey, really, in a nutshell, is return to loving yourself first, really unconditionally, and from that solid base, then you almost become like a magnetic force. You start attracting the people into your life who are meant for you, because your twin flame is out there. It's out there.
0: Yeah.
4: You may just not have met them yet in this life or the next.
0: Yeah, and I know you write about that in paranormal topics, but you know, the dream work is something that I think when people think of you, that may be the first thing they think of. And you talk about these different type of dreams and maybe analyzing them a couple of days after, writing it down because something may hit you a few days after. So let's say you wake up, you write something down, you look at it after you're having your cup of coffee, so you're a little bit more into it. What are some types of dreams you shouldn't wait a few days to analyze? What are some things and themes that you should address immediately if you write it down?
4: Oh, thank you. And yes, I am best known for dreams because I do the national call-ins here on BBC Radio and ITV, the morning show here. It's a wonderful opportunity, actually, to talk about spirit and soul in a way that people aren't alarmed by, because everybody wakes up and has a dream. So what I've found, although I write about all topics paranormal, I found dream work to be the one where you can actually speak more to the mainstream about it, and you won't immediately be dismissed as, oh, one of those people who talk about nonsense, if you know what I mean. It's a door. It's a door. And I do give a very balanced view always. I always talk about dream work being a matter of belief, but I also bring in the research, so I'm very balanced. So yes, thank you. I am best known for my dream work, especially the last 5 years, where there's been an explosion of research into the healing power of dreams, lucid dreamings, etc. But in terms of what your question, when you write down a dream, I am biased. I would say there is no such thing as an inconsequential dream, in my humble opinion. Every single dream is precious and priceless wisdom from your soul, and it's trying to send you a message. So please don't discount any of your dreams. But having said that, there are some extreme dreams, and that is the topic of one of my books coming out in a few months' time, I'm very excited about, where I talk about nightmares and where the dream is really extreme and vivid. And we have a counterpart in the day, actually, because the book also covers these unwanted thoughts that will suddenly jump into our mind at the most inappropriate moments. What is going on there? Those dreams are ones you shouldn't ignore, because it's literally like your unconscious saying, look, I've tried to warn you about something important that's coming up in your waking life or is current right now. And I've sent you messages through dreams of fields and butterflies and family gatherings, but you're just not remembering them. So I have to get this message across. So I'm going to send you a nightmare, complete with fangs, vampires, serial killers being buried alive. Because the one thing with extreme dreams and nightmares, you aren't, when you wake up, you are not going to dismiss them. You're going to want to understand why your dreaming mind sent you this radical, uncompromising message filled with blood and gore often, and really difficult scenarios and inappropriate situations. But it does that out of tough love, because it has been sending you messages before. Every single night, your dreaming mind is talking to you. It's like a friend that keeps texting you and you never reply.
0: Wow.
4: And after a while, that friend gets fed up and says, right, shouts through a nightmare or an extreme dream.
0: Yeah, you'll have to help me here. And Teresa Chung is our guest on Coast to Coast AM. Blood and gore and fangs and vampires. As far as I know, I don't think I've ever had those type of dreams. Am I just lucky, or am I just not remembering it?
4: Are you a very positive soul in your waking life? Are you, I mean, obviously you are drawn to the dark side because you're hosting this wonderful radio show. But maybe in your waking life, that maybe you are someone who sees the light at the end of the tunnel or tries to veer that way. So good on you. I hope you are anyway. But if you're not dreaming about blood and fangs and gore, it just means that your dreaming mind at this point, never say never, Ryan, doesn't think it needs to get that extreme yet. Because maybe you are one of these people, and I want the whole world to be like that. When you have a dream, you ponder the meaning of it. And that's all your dreaming mind wants. It wants you to be more reflective about the state of your inner world. And the more you reflect on a dream, the more meaning it will yield. Jung talked about this, that a dream actually is endless. It's like a great work of art or a great poem. Every time you go back to that dream, it will reveal another meaning beneath the surface. And if you're one of these people who actually, when you have a dream, you aren't immediately saying, nonsense, just a dream, that doesn't make sense, ridiculous, then your dreaming mind is thinking, great, he's got it. He's doing the inner work. So well done, Ryan. But having said that, don't panic, anyone. If you do have nightmares, actually, I would like you to celebrate, because it shows that your soul is on fire, quite literally. It wants to awake. It wants to awaken you to the fact that you are a precognitive, psychic, spiritual being having a human experience. And it's high time that your waking self, your ego in waking life, completely believed that. Right? So it's sending you this to shock you into some dream work, because that's the beginning of everything. I think it's the most neglected self-help tool, the most neglected manifesting tool. We hear so much about manifesting, and yes, I've written books about that as well. But I believe that the most neglected manifesting tool is dream work. And I'll tell you why. Dreams show you, shine the nightlight and the spotlight on what you truly deep down believe about yourself and your waking life. During the day, we're very good at lying to ourselves and telling ourselves a narrative. But dreams don't lie. When you fall asleep, you get a snapshot. It's in symbolic, dreams are not literal, a snapshot of your current mindset and whether you really truly believe in yourself, your relationships, your life. And that is a gift, because when you become more self-aware and understand where you have challenges to work on, what your strengths are, what your weaknesses are, where you need to make better choices, that is the beginning of self-awareness. And self-awareness, as every spiritual book will tell you, is the beginning of all wisdom.
0: That's well and good. I like sometimes lying to myself. It is very comforting to lie to yourself. And I'll give you an example. And this lie works for me all the time. Let's say I'm working and, you know, I'm hungry and I want a snack. I'll lie to myself and I'll say in my mind, you know what? I'm really not that hungry. and you won't believe it, I don't feel that hungry after lying to myself. So I find sometimes lying to yourself is a nice little mechanism.
4: As long as it harms no one. Absolutely. Yeah. And it's something positive. I love the fact that, you know, you want to get on with your work, but also you are hungry. So in a way, you're overriding your body signals there. When you're feeling hungry, you need to tend to that either with having a drink or going for a walk or taking a break. Your body's saying, I need a break. So long as it doesn't get too much that you completely tell yourself a narrative that isn't true. But at the end of the day, you want to go to sleep at night knowing you have been true to yourself. I always say if there's an afterlife, they will never say, how true were you to this message or this person or this movement? They will always say, how true were you to you? You are an utterly unique miracle of DNA. There is no one like you and never will be again. So your dreaming mind, your intuition by day always wants you to go back to the truth of who you are and celebrate how extraordinary you are. And if you're constantly telling yourself things that are not true because they think they will bring you success or they will push you ahead in life, the result, if that becomes long-term, is feelings of inner emptiness, because you may well get that success. Humans are amazingly powerful. Willpower is powerful. You can move mountains with willpower. We are literally capable of achieving anything, but what is the point that you get this success, you get this money, you get this popularity, you get everything you want, even the relationships, but you go to bed at night and you feel empty inside and it's not giving you that comforting, calm, inner peace? It's not worth it. There's that wonderful quote, isn't there, in the Bible, you become a noisy gong and a clashing cymbal because you've outsourced your sense of meaning to external ideas of success.
0: Well, let me bring up an example, because it's kind of interesting, because sometimes you can look at a dream and the same idea of the dream one time can be comforting and one time can bring you great sadness. And I say that because I think we've all had dreams about loved ones who have passed. Yeah. And sometimes you have those dreams and you think, oh, it was so nice to see them in that setting. But then sometimes it's stressful because in the dream you recognize they're no longer with you. And as soon as you wake up, they're going to be gone. So what about instances? Those are universal things. I think everyone has.
4: Afterlife dreams, I've had those myself as well. And I hear what you're saying, that you wake up and then for a moment, a delicious moment, it's like they're still alive, because the hallmark of afterlife dreams is they're so realistic. It's like this person has literally stepped into your heart and your head at night. And then you suddenly realize it was a dream. However, I've done a lot of writing about afterlife dreams and a lot of work with psychologists in this area, sleep and dream researchers. And I can tell you, in over 85% of cases, having an afterlife dream is actually a very comforting and healing experience. Yes, there may be sadness first, but there will be smiles following the tears, because it reminds us that somewhere, somehow, death ends a life and not a relationship, that there are continuing bonds in spirit. And that person can't be with us physically, but we can carry them with us wherever we go now. They're in our heart, they're around us. And if you believe in an afterlife, they're just a heartbeat away, because there is no concept of time in the afterlife. And it's a gentle afterlife sign. I write a lot about afterlife signs in my heaven and angel story books. And a dream is one of the top five signs of a gentle afterlife communication, a little nudge. And the reason the spirit will often do that is because it's something that isn't going to cause alarm. Because people often say to me, well, why can't I just see them? Why can't I have a vision? You know, like in the movies, we're far too influenced by the movies. because that's too alarming. And also it will create this longing to have them back physically. And you are still in this life for a reason. And the spirit knows that. Things happen for a reason and your time is not done. You've still got to live your precious life, because life is a precious gift. So, but an afterlife dream is a wonderful spiritual hug.
0: Yeah, that is interesting. You know, it could be stressful. Like I've had dreams where my mom, who's passed, I'll see her, and in my dream, the rationale would be, I must be time traveling right now because she's no longer here. So what can I say to her now while I, well, before I like snap back into regular time? And that could be stressful. I'm sure there's a lot of people with a lot of different questions about their dreams, and I'm happy to say we'll take some of those calls, not this hour, but next hour. Teresa, people wanted to look you up online. Where can they go?
4: Oh, thank you. I'm a very prolific author. I'm a lot of books, so warning. But you can find my Instagram handle is at the Teresa Chung. And I have a website, www.teresachung.com. And there's an H in Teresa.
0: Yep. And C-H-E-U-N-G. And what we'll do is we'll take some more questions, comments through the email, ryanrecker@coasttocoastam.com. Thank you, Ken, for that question, and I'll see if I can get some more of them in. But we'll take some of your calls, so start thinking those for next hour on Coast to Coast AM. Don't go anywhere.

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2: Carmen Roberts. President Trump told Fox News over the weekend the U.S. is very close to making a good deal with Iran.
3: Slowly but surely, we're getting, I think, what we want. And if we don't get what we want, we're going to end it a different way.
4: President Trump making clear that the military option remains on the table if Iran doesn't sign his deal.
2: Fox's Trey Yingston, Tel Aviv. Protests turned violent again last night in Newark, New Jersey. Tonight, the city is instituting a curfew to help state police get the anti-ICE protests under control. And the U.S. men's soccer team won today's so-called friendly game against Senegal, winning 3-2. The first official game is June 12th in California as the World Cup officially gets underway. 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
5: A slight chance of a sprinkle or light shower south and west of Dayton for Monday. Otherwise, mostly cloudy with highs in the middle 70s. I'm meteorologist Nick Dunn for WHIO.
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9: 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So to Chris, Amanda, Stephanie, Chuck, Linda, Carla, Jackie, Lori, Belinda, Ron, Eric, Jelani, Sarah, Dick, Sydney, Natasha, Colleen, Aubrey, Alexis, LaDonna, Miriam, and Board Chair Judy Buddy, you are good news for Dayton.
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1: Happy to be with you, and thank you for the emails. If you would like to message the show, Ryan Recker at coasttocoastam.com, and I'm sure there's some interesting dreams you've had over the course of your life, or maybe there's one that's more recent. Save it. We'll take some calls with our guest, Teresa Chung, about a half hour from now. So I'm looking forward to talking more about dreams. I do have a question about my kids' dreams. Do adult dreams and kid dreams vary in the interpretation of them? And what should we look for? Things like that. What about AI? Some people say that when it comes to artificial intelligence, maybe it's dreaming. It's hard to explain, but we're going to look into that with Teresa Chung coming up after the break. And by the way, if you're not an insider, you should become one. If you're a Coast Insider, you know how great it is. 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
1: 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She's a dream expert, Teresa Chung. Thank you for joining us all the way over in BBC land, which I don't know if we have any affiliates there, which I don't think we do. We do have listeners from all over the world, and there could be some streaming there as we speak, but it's the morning for you. I hope the coffee is treating you well. Let me ask you this about dreams, by the way.
6: Yeah.
1: Have you ever had a dream where you predicted the future?
6: I actually believe, and I've taken a while to get to this conclusion, that every dream is potentially precognitive. And I stress that word potential because what your dream shows you every night is a snapshot of your current mindset. And we all know, especially if you understand how manifesting works, that your mindset is what you attract. So your dream will show you your current mindset and what is it is potentially going to attract if you don't change that mindset. That's why I say to people, if they wake up with dreams that they really don't like the feel of, this is a wake-up call for them to change their mindset and attract a potentially different future. But that is why deja rev is such a common thing, where you've had a dream and then a couple of days later, some aspect of that dream plays out. Because often we don't change our mindset, we carry on what we're doing. And your dream will then show you something that your mindset is currently attracting. So that's how I believe dreams are precognitive, because they're showing you your mindset, and your mindset tends to be the future you attract.
1: What about when you have changes in your life and certain dreams start showing up? So let's say you have a life change, you move, or like, for example, let's say someone gives up drugs or stops smoking marijuana.
6: Yes.
1: And then a couple of weeks, they have a real strange shift in their dreaming, things that weren't coming up before. So can you talk about different lifestyle changes, things that may be going on in your life and how that impacts your dreams?
6: Oh, absolutely. I mean, let's talk about relationships first. If you're going through a difficult divorce or you've started a new relationship, your dreaming mind will try to help you and offer you hints and tips every single night. Any big life stress, moving house, loss of a job, as I said, recovery from addiction, of course your dreaming mind is going to do everything it can to try and help and heal you using your nocturnal intuition. So expect your dreams to shift when you have a waking life shift, of course, because during the day your dreaming mind is always gathering information and data that it can serve up to you again in the night, in this wonderful symbolic, artistic, poetic language, to try and give you some wisdom, some insight from your soul about what you need to move forward, and also to show you areas of challenge where you really need to stop denying and repressing, and you need to dive deep and understand why these things are happening and why you have these habits which maybe aren't good for you. Your dreaming mind is trying to get to the bottom of it. It's not interested on the surface. It's trying to go right deep to your core to understand where these beliefs come from, why you have them, and then it's urging you to throw a lot of love and compassion onto that. Because often when we have anxious thoughts and anxious dreams, what they're really looking for, first of all, is to be noticed, then to be understood, and then to be loved. Because often when you put love onto these difficult areas of your life, actually the fear loses its grip. I hope that makes sense. What I'm trying to say is that often difficult dreams, difficult thoughts during the day are simply a part of your soul wanting to be noticed and understood and have a conversation with it. That's all it wants. And it often, these difficult thoughts and difficult dreams formed at a time in your life as a way of to protect you in some way. And they formed with good intentions. So if you can actually think that sometimes, that when you have negative habits or whatever, they actually often start with good routines to try and protect you from a hurt or because you're feeling vulnerable in some way. And if you can actually just change your attitude towards them, put a great dose of self-awareness and self-love into the equation, often you then have an inner shift.
1: Yeah. Do you ever, this is going to sound stupid, do you ever wonder what dogs dream about when you look at them? You know, like when I've seen them on the floor.
6: There was a study recently over here, it was in the papers, I read about it and I loved it. They're actually dreaming about their owners. I don't know how that study worked, how they found out. Did they interview the dogs and say, but the study came to the conclusion that they believe they're dreaming of their owners, which is beautiful, isn't it? Because I do think that, dogs, animals are heaven sent, and the relationship with a beloved dog actually is kind of a mirror to your soul as well. I believe how people treat animals often says a lot about them, and I think it's beautiful because if a dog is dreaming about you, what are they dreaming? I hope it's not a nightmare.
1: I hope not either. You know, I do make fun of my dog sometimes, but in a playful way, and knowing that the dog doesn't understand what I'm saying, which is probably a good thing. But you know, I have dreams about my old dog, and I always felt like you have one strong connection with an animal that's always going to be stronger than any other connection you've ever had with any other animal.
6: Yes.
1: And I dream about my first dog, the one that I, you know, adopted from a shelter. And I don't have any other dreams about any other animals I've ever had in my family. It's just that one dog.
6: Well, that was your soul dog. There's a beautiful belief. There's no proof of it, that actually dogs are your unborn children, and they are so eager to meet you that they rush through the wrong gate. And that explains how we have this, you know, in the afterlife, that they're so eager to meet you that they rush through the wrong gate in excitement. They go through the animal gate. And that's why we often feel very, very nurturing and like parents to our dogs. But that particular dog, that's your soul dog. That showed you the power of unconditional love, because that is what you get with a dog. It's pure presence. I mean, dogs show us how to live. I actually believe a lot of dogs are happier than a lot of humans, because they are in the moment. They are pure presence, and they show their owners absolute unconditional love. It's a wonderful boost for your self-esteem. However you feel, they are by your side. And that's why pet loss, it really does need a lot more attention from grief therapy and everything. It can sometimes, I'm ashamed to say this, but, you know, well, I shouldn't be. But, you know, losing a pet can sometimes be worse than losing a human loved one, because this pet has been with you through everything. It's like just unconditional devotion, unconditional presence. And unfortunately, we don't get that in our human relationships often. There's more of a push and a pull.
1: It's so interesting, because there was a station I worked for in Indiana, and there was a legend in the region by the name of Bob Sievers, and he was on the air for decades. And one of the interesting things about this, the audience that he had, because it was, you know, back when AM radio was Clear Channel and you would be able to broadcast to like half the country if you're on one of these stations that didn't have to power down. And he would take calls from people who had missing dogs or cats. And the program directors would go crazy. They'd say, you got half the country listening to you, and you're talking about one lady who's missing a dog in Fort Wayne. And he said to that one lady, that dog means the world. So I'm going to do it. And wouldn't you believe, he had, like, in radio terms, an 80 share with the community. It was like 80% of people that had the radio on in the morning was listening to this guy. So he understood that the human relation that you have with certain things, animals included, could mean the world to you. And I always never forgot that.
6: And also, when you see people walking their dogs, I always think it's like they're walking their hearts, because dogs actually end up sort of mirroring their owners as well. It's just beautiful when you see people walking their dogs, because that is their heart, you know, if it's a loving relationship. Yeah. And it can be a huge blow. And dogs and cats too, and other pets, they can be with us during times of grief and heartache in a way that humans can't. I know during times in my life that the love of an animal has pulled me through some very, very difficult times. You're alone when you're with an animal, but you're not really alone, because there is this presence. They show us presence. They are there for us. And they're wildly excited. Everything we do is exciting. And what they're actually showing us is how we should actually treat ourselves. They want us, I think, our pets, to be as excited about being us as they are excited about us. They want us to feel the love that they feel for us, the joy. You know, there's nothing like coming home at the end of the day to be greeted by a dog that is ecstatic. And it just wants, that's what I think they want for us. They want us to be as joyful about life as they are, and as excited to be in our company as they are. Excited to be in our own company. They are teaching us. I mean, there's a reason it's God spelt backwards.
1: Yeah, I wish the kids were as happy to see me as the dog. And the kids normally are, but
6: they love
1: like
6: you,
1: the dog.
6: But in a different
1: dogs
6: way.
1: Different.
6: I think dogs are, you know, angels, earth angels sent to us. I actually believe that they are sent to be with us, to be our companions. I mean, again, this is a belief. I never say it's proof because it's an opinion, but it's one born out. And as you say, I completely understand that radio station host. I mean, I actually have written books about animal healing, animal stories, animal dreams, afterlife experiences with animals, and the bond is utterly beautiful. And I know people whose dog is everything, and I love those people.
1: You know, and going back to dreams, and I know animals could be a part of it, but I'm guessing there's certain themes. You start to see people coming to you talking about their dreams. What are some of the most common ones that people talk to you about?
6: Well, interestingly, you mentioned ahead of the break that childhood and adult dreams are different. And actually, children dream a lot about animals. Animals appear in childhood dreams more than they do in adults. And obviously they do, because animals are a symbol of instinct, emotion, spontaneity, creativity, everything we associate with being a child. So they're beautiful. When animals appear in your dream, it's utterly beautiful. It shows you're connecting with your inner child. But in terms of themes, there is, you know, every year they do a global dream chart. And of course, I'm all over that given my work and I do all these call-ins. But what I've found actually is over time, these dreams don't really change. It's interesting how the archetypes remain the same. The top 10 dreams are very, very rarely shift, and they're always falling, flying, being lost, being late, unable to find a bathroom, getting pregnant, snakes, spiders. These are universal ancient archetypes. And in particular, falling always lands at number one. It's rarely been knocked off its number one spot. And it was interesting, actually, I was watching the documentary on HBO, Dark Wizard, I believe, about the free climber, and how he had a precognitive dream since a child of falling. And it was incredible because it was almost like his entire life. I think it was Dean. I can't remember the name. But it was a compelling documentary, Dark Wizard. And all his life, really, he was trying to overcome the fear of that dream through free climbing and becoming a human flyer. One of the most famous free climbers in America, please forgive me, for not recalling the name. I believe it was Dean, and your listeners will probably be tearing their hair out who understand that. But it was a mesmerizing documentary, actually, utterly, utterly compelling. But it started with this vivid depiction of a falling dream. And we've all had that, haven't we? We've woken up in the middle of the night, heart pounding. We've been falling from a great height. And interestingly, during the pandemic, when there was all the people in their homes, falling dreams absolutely skyrocketed. And the simple reason is falling dreams means you're feeling unsupported. There's no firm ground to grab on or cushion your fall. So that is the most commonly reported dream. And there's all this superstition about that dream, that if you have that dream, that you know, it means that you're going to, somebody you love is going to die or whatever. It does not at all. It's just the dreaming mind using this very archetypal symbol of falling to say you are feeling unsupported in your waking life in some way, but hey, let's turn this into a positive. Instead of falling, you can fly, or you can go with the flow. And also, maybe it's time for you to start supporting yourself. And again, what your dreaming mind always wants you to do is to give yourself what you are trying to seek outside yourself.
1: Okay. You know, the flying thing's interesting. I have those flying dreams sometimes, but it's never like Superman. It's always slow, and it's always not that far off the ground. It's almost like hovering more than it is flying, like in the superhero movies. What about like lucid dreaming, where sometimes people say if you really concentrate on something before you fall asleep, then you could almost force your dreams to become that? Can that actually happen?
6: Absolutely. And before, it just came into my mind, Dean Potter. That is the name. Everyone will know that. I was talking about the free climber. And yes, you are hovering in your dreams rather than flying. I love that because, again, I'm getting a sense of you. I can't see you, but I can hear your voice, so I can get a sense of you. You are kind of a very reflective person. This is what I would kind of expect when you have dreaming. You are very thoughtful. You are very deep. You ponder things. And your dreaming mind is kind of showing you that. I would like you, hopefully in time, to incubate a flying dream for the simple reason flying dreams are wildly entertaining. They're like having your own Netflix at night. It's wonderful because you can really go anywhere. You can go into space. You can see anything, be anything, do anything that you want to. And you do feel incredibly empowered when you have that dream. I would love more people actually to have flying dreams. It breaks my heart that 98% of our dreams, would you believe, are anxiety and dreams. Yeah, it's really sad. And it's getting worse, actually, because we live in very complicated times. And I'm on a mission to get more people wake up with flying dreams on their mind, because there are some happy dreams, you know, being on a beach, dancing, singing, you know, winning prizes or being who you want to be in the dream state. I'd love more people to experience that in the dream state. And before I go to lucid dreaming, I'll explain why having happier dreams is, and incubating happier dreams is so important.
1: Yeah.
6: Because your brain doesn't know the difference between when you're asleep and when you're awake. And if you can dream being happy, it's convinced that it's possible for you. And when you're convinced something is possible, it might happen. And I will talk about lucid dreaming after the break because I sense the break's coming up.
1: Yes, you hear the music. That's always our cue. But okay, we do want to take calls from listeners. Do you want them to call in about their dreams and you can talk about them? Or what kind of calls would you like?
6: Yes, summertime and the dreaming is easy. You will be having many more dreams right now because you're having lighter sleep. And that means more REM sleep. So if you're dreaming of flying, falling, bathroom dreams are trending on TikTok right now.
1: And also bathroom dream babies. Dreams.
6: Yeah.
1: Okay, interesting. Well, you know what? If you have any type of dream, caviar dreams even, feel free to give us a call. And our guest is Teresa Chung. Go and look her up online, Instagram, her website, and call in your dreams next hour on Coast to Coast AM.

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2: Let's say you got a kid who's going to be off to college this fall or is already in, and you're just really frustrated how much it's going to cost. 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
3: Tonight. I'm Carmen Roberts, Fox News. The city of Newark, New Jersey is stepping up measures to deal with violent protests at an ICE detention center. Fox's Steve Harrigan reports from the scene.
4: We've seen a week, really, of steady violence at night, usually after dark. We see preparations once again in effect for a possible fight between police and protesters, so it still looks cloudy. As far as the security here goes, in front of this detention center, it is being controlled now by Newark police, not ICE agents. That's something the governor made clear just a short time ago. And we did see violence overnight. Once again, protesters refusing to disperse. They were hit with tear gas and stun grenades. They were lobbing things at some of the police officers as well. So there was some heavy violence overnight. Several people arrested.
3: Governor Mike Shero claims out-of-state groups are inflaming the tensions. Iran's president has reportedly asked to resign. Reports say that Masoud Pezeshkian told the Supreme Leader's office he has been shut out from major decision-making. Meantime, President Trump is pushing for changes to the proposed deal with Iran.
5: The New York Times and Axios report that President Trump sent tougher terms to Iran for a peace deal in an effort to exert pressure and to speed up the process, but it's unclear what changes were made to the potential agreement. This as the Strait of Hormuz remains closed to ship traffic and the U.S. continues its blockade.
3: Fox Business's Max Gordon in Tel Aviv. A United Airlines flight to Spain had to turn around mid-flight and return to Newark yesterday after a Bluetooth device's name sparked a security scare. It happened after a teenager reportedly renamed his Fitbit Bomb, and that triggered a scare when the name appeared on the onboard Bluetooth devices. The plane returned safely to Newark, where passengers evacuated and security teams swept the plane, and the flight later resumed. 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
6: A slight chance of a sprinkle or light shower south and west of Dayton for Monday. Otherwise, mostly cloudy with highs in the middle 70s. I'm meteorologist Nick Dunn for WHIO.
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8: For This Week in History, I'm Ron Otto. June 1st, 2009, the largest automaker in the world, General Motors, files for bankruptcy. June 2nd, 1953, 27-year-old Elizabeth II is crowned Queen of the United Kingdom. June 3rd, 1950, Carillon Park's historical exhibits open for the first time. June 4th, 1937, the world's first shopping carts are introduced at Humpty Dumpty grocery stores in Oklahoma City. and June 6, 1944, D-Day. The Allies invade Normandy during World War II.
9: This is Robert St. John in the NBC newsroom in New York. Ladies and gentlemen, we may be approaching a fateful hour. All night long, bulletins have been pouring in from Berlin claiming that D-Day is here, claiming that the invasion of Western Europe has begun.
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1: What are your dreams telling you? 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I mean, we've covered this topic before. 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And there's a lot of different people lined up right now. We just gave the phone numbers, so I'm assuming we're screening the rest, and I'm guessing the phone lines are going to get pretty jammed here. 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
3: Welcome back to Coast AM. I'm Ryan Recker. If you want to email me, ryanrecker@coasttocoastam.com. Our guest tonight, a dream expert, Teresa Chung. And I forgot to mention this before we went to the break before. I know people like to, you know, connect with you on social media, maybe look at some of your books. Did you say you had over 100 books, Teresa?
4: Yeah, I've been writing forever in this area. I've been around for decades. It's only actually in the last 5-6 years. I used to be a very sort of invisible author in this area. It's only in the last 6 years because of the national phone ins here in the UK and BBC. And also, I have my own radio show now on UK Health Radio every week, where I actually co-host with a dream doctor from the US, to Kelly Sullivan Walden, and we have great fun talking about dreams live every week. So if people want more dream talk, do check that out. But my best way to contact me is at the Teresa Chung on Instagram, and also my website, www.teresachung.com. I do make a point when people email me about their dreams to always get back to them. It does take a while, but I just feel so honored and privileged that people are sharing their nocturnal, their night vision with me, and I want to give them some tools to help them decode it. And you have a wealth of books. I've written many books, but my most well-known book about dream work is The Dream Dictionary A to Z, which is in Barnes & Noble's on Amazon. And also a book, Dreaming of Your Future, because I co-authored a book called The Premonition Code with Dr. Julia Mossbridge, who was the science director on the telepathy tapes and was recently on Mr. Rogan's podcast for several hours talking about the reality of precognition. And I write a lot about precognitive dreaming, and it is becoming a reality.
3: That's one of the cultural differences, A to Z versus A to Z, when it comes to titling.
4: Well, that's the funny thing with my co-host Kelly. We always, a part of it is us making fun of each other, and talking about the pronunciation, because she's very, very, she's based in LA too, and we have great fun. It's the banter as well. The special relationship is strong, and I love that UK Health Radio is actually for physical and mental well-being. It was founded 12 years ago for that. So there's psychologists and doctors. And it was only recently that the founder decided that soul is so important and is bringing shows like mine in about dream work. And I think that's a real positive step for the UK, because we are a bit slow sometimes to embrace spirit.
3: I think we steal more from the BBC than the BBC to us. So when it comes to entertainment. Well, are you ready to take some more calls?
4: I am. I love this. I'm like a dream vampire. Feed me.
3: All right. Let's go west of the Rockies. And Zay is in Orange County, California. You're on Coast to Coast AM with Teresa Chung. Go ahead. Zay, are you there?
5: Oh.
3: Zay, hello? We might have to put Zay back on hold. That looks like an interesting call there.
4: I can hear something.
3: Hear the phone in the background.
4: I can hear someone.
5: Hello?
4: I can hear someone. Yeah, I can hear someone. Hello?
3: Go ahead, Zay. You're on Coast to Coast.
5: We just had a quick question. We recently had a dream that God itself was crying on the earth, and everybody was so enlightened about it, but scared at the same time, and we just wanted to get the dream. To explain what was that happening.
4: Oh, yeah. Oh, my goodness. Zay, that's a beautiful name, Zay. Is that Z-A-Y?
5: Yes.
4: Love that. Yeah. Well, thank you, Zay. What a profound night vision. The power of that dream. Please write it down. Frame it. It's like a night poem. I mean, with God, this is the highest values. It's your conscious. It's the sense of meaning, but it, the next symbol is crying. Of course, that's emotional release and grief, or awareness that something important in your life urgently needs attention. I mean, your dreaming mind has gone, couldn't get higher. It's bringing in God, him or herself. So really, your dreaming mind has really, really got a powerful message for you. Earth is about the practical reality of your everyday life, relationships, work and responsibilities. But you mentioned that there was also fear. So that's anxiety about change. So putting that all together, if you were like coming to me with that dream and we were having a conversation, would say that a part of you, say, connected to your deepest core values, feels deeply distressed right now about something happening in your real life. But as Earth is in there, it could also be what's going on in the world right now. I think it's an invitation to examine where your actions, your words, your priorities, or your circumstances right now might be out of sync with what you believe is truly important. There's some mismatch here. And you urgently need to respond to yourself first with compassion rather than avoidance. Yourself first, say, with compassion rather than avoidance of whatever is mismatched in your life, and then start looking at what's going on in the world around you and what is causing you distress. But before you go out and heal the world, heal yourself. Compassion for yourself, please. The dreaming mind's not, I mean, I would say that, you know, I have files and files of dream data of people who write to me, God dreams, and I'm looking through now, 3. So you would make 4. This is incredibly rare. Incredibly rare.
3: Well, let me ask
4: rare.
3: This real. So it's the way that you're answering this is a very personal experience, but sometimes when people have these type of dreams, they may look at it as prophetic and it's meant to be something bigger to share with other people. Mm-hmm. So the way you're approaching it is more on a macro level, as in this was a personal thing for you. The message was for just...
4: But it's, Ryan, it's become something now that is shared with a wider audience. This dream was meant to be shared. The dreaming mind used that symbol of God, the highest values, the highest ethics, the soul, spirit, conscience, for a reason. I believe that your dreaming mind knew you were going to call in for this so that people are listening and they can get the message. This dream is actually, it is about you and healing your life, but it's about everyone who's listening right now hearing the message of this dream. This dream is about you, but it's also much bigger than you.
3: Okay. Let's go to the first-time caller line, and Angela is in British Columbia. Angela, you're on Coast to Coast AM with Teresa Chung. Go ahead.
6: Hi, thanks for taking my call. Glad to get through. Nice to meet you. So I've got just a couple scenarios. I think I've decoded one, and then I have a question about another type of dream, the type of dreams I can have sometimes, and what they do during my waking time, because they come through, the dreams will come through as I'm going about my day, and they just, it's uncontrollable. It just comes in all of a sudden, right? So it's kind of like intrusive, but I don't want to put a negative on that because it's not always, because it's a bad dream. So those are my two things. But I just thought I wanted to see what you would have to say, Teresa, about decoding this, that I had a dream because my father died when I was young. I was 8 years old and I've dreamt about him, right? You know, more than once, but I had one very, very significant dream at the age of 36. I mean, I'm much older than that now, but like I said, I lost him at 8, and we, each of us in the family, had our own journeys with that loss because it was sudden, and he was young. He passed at 48 years old, right? So, at 36, I had this dream that, because I'll just go back to how he died, because when he died, he wasn't with us. He was out fishing on the coast. He's a commercial fisherman. So nobody saw, we didn't see him. He phoned us the day before it happened, which was unusual. So I think he knew he was going to die. And he made sure he wanted to speak to each one of us. And not all of us was home, but I spoke with him. And he, you know, he said, I love you, which he, you know, it was just, I remember that sticking a lot. But anyways, going back to what the family felt when the funeral came up, because it was an open casket. They were toggling whether it was the youngest child. Shall we have her view him or not? So one of the aunts said, I think we should. And so probably a smart move. Anyways, going up now to this dream I had at the age of 36, I dreamt that he was alive and that he was up in Kamloops, or in our Okanagan in BC here, and he had faked his death and was remarried and had four more children. And talk about the power in how that affected me. I couldn't go to work for 3 days, and physiologically, when I woke up, I was in a sweat. I mean, I was so there. Talk about one end of the spectrum, because he was apologizing, and after in my dream being so, it was so vivid and so, I couldn't shake it in my waking time. But I mean, in the dream, we got through it, I forgave him. So it went from one end of the spectrum for what, like, that I was so upset, and then it went to where it was forgiving, and that eventually we kind of incorporated the families together.
3: Yep. Okay. That's very interesting. Thank you, Angela. Teresa, what do you think about that?
4: Well, bless your soul, Angela. And I love Coast to Coast AM. How did you manage this? The first caller was Zed, and now we go to A. And I believe in synchronicities and patterns. And Angela, your name, of course, means angel. It's almost like these people were meant to call in. Let's go back to your father died. I'm so sorry about that. When you were a child, 8. And then you had a dream when you're 36, because let's look at the number patterns here. That's 9. This is all these symbolism and all these patterns, because if you add 6 and 3, it's 9. So it's definitely a dream helping you revisit the past, obviously, because this is a deep trauma. You know, when a child loses a beloved father in such an unexpected way, you're going to spend a lot of your adult life tending to your inner child. Your inner child is screaming for some comfort from that deep, deep trauma. But what I feel this dream is doing, and I know it made you feel bad, and I hope what I say will change that, it's actually seeing him live a full life on the other side is a way for your father to show you that he, in spirit, is moving on. He is living a rich and full and busy life there, because whenever I've worked with mediums or people who believe they can communicate to the other side, it doesn't stop. They don't stop. They do move on. They're living their life to the full. And your father in spirit now feels you are ready to do the same in your life. I mean, it doesn't actually mean that he's married in spirit or someone else. It's just using the symbol of a marriage and children. Think of them symbolically, not literally. Children are new possibilities and new beginnings, new chapters. And your father is sending you this powerful symbol. He knows in spirit that this is going to cause you a lot of thought, a lot of confusion. But he's doing this because it's like the shock treatment. He wants you to know he is fine. He is watching over you. He's never left you. He's alive in your heart. His life in spirit is rich and full, because by all accounts in spirit, the learning goes on. Our learning doesn't stop with this life. It goes on and on and on. And he wants exactly the same for you. He wants you to just carry that sense of new chapters, new beginnings, new possibility, and joy and celebration into your life right now. That isn't easy, because you've still got this deep hurt to process from being a child. But I do think he waited until we reached the figure 9. You add them together, 6 and 3 to show, move on, the next chapter. Okay. I want that for you, Angela, because you are an earth angel. That's the name he gave you, him and your mother, angel. He's an angel now in spirit. You need to be an angel on earth and live your life, your precious life, to the full.
3: Okay, let's see if we can get another caller in. Ramona is in Tacoma, Washington. Ramona, you're on with Teresa Chung on Coast to Coast AM. Go ahead.
7: Hi, Ryan and Teresa. Thank you for taking my call. So the first question, I'll make it really quick. So the first question is, lately I've been having very vivid dreams to the point where when I'm waking up from those dreams, I'm feeling like it's actually happening, but I can't remember them throughout the day. what's the best thing? Is it to write it down, like right as I wake up, or...
4: Oh, I love this because I also love the symbolism of names and your name. I'm sure if you studied it, you know, go to the symbolic roots of your names. We means counsel, protector, wise protector. And I love that you phoned in. I'm just loving the names here. Zay, Angela, Ramona. But you are having vivid dreams, but you wake up and you can't remember them. Is that what you're saying?
7: Like I can think, you know, remember, recount that, but like say like an hour later, I can't recall anything because it's just, I have to.
4: Right. Okay. Okay. What you need to do, this is just basic dream work 101. The moment you wake up in the morning, can you please not leap straight out of bed? Can you just keep still for about 90 seconds, absolutely still in the position you woke up in, with your eyes closed? Because even opening your eyes, research shows that opening your eyes, blinking, even redirects the brain to the waking world and conscious activity. Because remember, you're between worlds in that early morning state. You are leaving the world of the unconscious, which is the world of your intuition, your soul, if you believe in that, and you are transitioning into the waking world, which is all about ego, activity, doing, practicality. But that precious liminal state when you wake up, it's possible that immediately when you wake up, first of all, your thoughts are going to the day ahead. And what you have to do, many of us are guilty of that, myself included. I have to train myself not to. And I tell people that first minute when you wake up is absolutely crucial, not just for dream recall, but actually for setting the tone for your day, because your brain is really moldable and receptive then. So if you do wake up, as well as recalling your dreams, flood your heart and your mind and your body with feelings of gratitude and love for yourself and excitement about the day ahead. Try and get over this default negative wiring we have of waking up a bit paranoid and anxious. So how you're waking up could be a problem. And also, if you use an alarm clock, that is the enemy of dream recall. and actually it is, because it's too sudden a transition. We need to linger a bit more in that delicious liminal state, because that's when most dream recall comes. But your dreamy mind, knowing Ramona with your name, wisdom, during the day, your dreamy mind is going to filter through because it's got a lot it wants to tell you and it's a bit frustrated. That's why it pops in through the day. It'll probably pop in through the day. It's trying to get the message across to you. Please write down your dreams on waking. Please write them down. They have important things to say. So immediately when dream memory comes in the morning, write it down. You will forget. Trust me, you will forget. Dreams are too fragile and delicate. They can't survive the real world. They need to be written down immediately. So stay still on waking. Avoid an alarm
3: clock. There we go.
4: And your dream will improve.
3: I know we don't have time to take another call right now, but just one quick email. Someone wants to know if they go to sleep with the TV or radio on, does that mess with your dreams?
4: Well, actually, it can. It depends on the person you are. If you're very highly sensitive, it can lead to nightmares if what you've watched is very disturbing. But actually, your dreaming mind will sometimes use what's on the TV and feed it into your dreams. But I would not advise that, because if you watch screens at night, it will stop you sleeping healthily.
3: Oh, okay.
4: And you do need a good night's sleep to dream. Often it keeps you awake having screens on.
3: Well,
4: you know, that's
3: let's take some more calls after the break, and I know we're coming up to it. Teresa Chung is our guest, and we'll take some more calls, your calls about dreams, next on Coast to Coast AM.

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2: Jim Ausman, here's what's happening. Democratic Senate candidate Graham Plattner has another controversy that's raising eyebrows. Plattner sent racy texts to women other than his wife. Republican Jonathan Bush, candidate for governor in Maine, says Plattner has more problems than that.
3: Scumbag or no, he's a socialist. He wants to bring the American dream to its knees and replace it with socialism.
2: Meantime, New Jersey Senator Cory Booker is calling the DOJ's anti-weaponization fund a slush fund.
4: This is ridiculous that a president should be able to appropriate money to himself, Congress's job, and then give it out to people who beat police officers on January 6th.
2: Booker on ABC, the fund has faced backlash from both parties. 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
5: A slight chance of a sprinkle or light shower south and west of Dayton for Monday. Otherwise, mostly cloudy with highs in the middle 70s. I'm meteorologist Nick Dunn for WHIO.
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1: So happy to be with you, and we're going to try to get through as many phone calls as we can. 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By the way, we're coming up on an Emerging Artist Weekend, the first Sunday of every month. 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All right, Teresa Chung is our guest, and she is a dream expert. 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
1: 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Teresa Chung is our guest here tonight, and we're talking dreams. We got a lot of people waiting to talk to you, so let's try to get through a few more phone calls, Teresa, if you're ready to take those.
6: Absolutely. And Ryan, did you know it's blue moon as well at the moment? So it's perfect time for a call in, isn't it? Because the blue moon is all about heightened intuition, and it's a powerful time for manifesting and to reset your life and let go of old habits. Couldn't be a better time to talk about dream work.
1: Oh, interesting. Okay. Let's go east of the Rockies, and Nancy is in Boston. You're on Coast to Coast AM with Teresa Chung. Go ahead.
7: Hi, thank you. I've had one precognitive dream in my life when I was about 15. I dreamt a neighbor had fallen in a small space and couldn't get up, and when I called the house the next day, that's what had happened. He had fallen in the bathroom, couldn't get up. But I used to dream an awful lot when I was a kid, and I used to dream I could hover, not fly. I would hover. And then I stopped dreaming for a long, long time, about 15 years, and I just started again. But the dream I had recently was very depressing. I kept dreaming about a plane crashing into the ocean. I couldn't shake the idea of it. So I just don't understand what I'm doing with my dreams.
6: I do. May I jump in? May I have your name again? Sorry, I didn't catch it.
7: Nancy.
6: Nancy, beautiful name. I love the power of a name. Sometimes, you know, messages are hidden in our names. So go and research the symbolism of your name. Ryan, I believe yours is noble intention, king.
1: Okay.
6: But anyway, Nancy, first of all, your precognitive dream, thank you for highlighting that, because dreams are potentially precognitive. And I would urge anyone who has a dream about a neighbor or a friend or a loved one falling or anything like that happening to maybe just message them the next day and say, hey, I dreamt about you. Are you okay? There's no harm done. There's no harm done at all. And actually people feel very flattered when you say that they dreamt about you. It could be something symbolic, that, you know, a change of mindset. It could not be literal. But occasionally, as I said, dreams are so mysterious they defy a hardcore set of rules. So I love the fact that you have had a potentially precognitive dream that actually did play out. Treasure that. And I love the fact also that you are dreaming again after hovering for many years. You are flying again in your dreams, quite literally with a plane. Now, let's look at the symbolism of that. A plane is all about ambitions. And the direction your life is heading in. Actually, this is a dream decoding tip. Anytime a vehicle like a car or a plane or a train appears in your dreams, it's about the direction you're taking in life and where you're heading. So look at the direction of the dream vehicle. But you're in the sky. This is flight. This is aspiration, transition, and progress. I'm not sure why such a dream should panic you. Of course, you will say, well, the plane crashes. It crashes into the sea. And crashes in dreams are always fear of failure, imposter syndrome, loss of control, disappointment, and the fear of change. But change in life is the only thing that doesn't change. It's the only constant. We should, all of us fear change so much, but actually we should celebrate it because change is life. But your plane is crashing into the ocean. That's wonderful because the ocean is a symbol of creativity, mystery, wild intuition. So your change of direction is actually you're diving deep beneath the surface for deeper meaning. I would actually be very happy about this dream. I want you to close your eyes at some point today, revisit that dream, and when your plane, and go back into the dream in your mind's eye, when the plane goes in the ocean, I want you to imagine that you grow fins and you're swimming in the ocean and it's joyful experience. Rescripting your dreams actually in the waking daydream state is very, very powerful thing to do. A lot of the people don't realize that. And I would encourage children who have nightmares, parents who are worried about their children waking up with nightmares, to get their children to do that in their waking life, to go back into the nightmare scenario and then sit in the director's seat and re-script the dream, because this will show you a very important truth. Dreams don't happen to you. They are created by you. They are all about you and they are for you. And if you understand that you can actually direct your dreams, we didn't touch on lucid dreaming, which is the way to do that. You can actually direct your dreams. This dream isn't happening to you. It's happening for you because it has a message. You are crashing into the ocean for a reason in that dream, because the ocean, what lies beneath, the mystery there in the darkness, because the darkness is where everything grows, is what you need to embrace. And please, Nancy, don't fear change. Change, as I say, is the only thing in life that doesn't change. And a lot of us try to cling on to situations, relationships, mindsets that have been fine when they happened, but they've now outgrown their purpose. You need to shed skins. Change is very important for your personal and spiritual growth. And your name, Nancy, I just looked it up as I was talking. It means grace. It means favored. So you are the favored one. Just go and celebrate your name. What a beautiful name to be called grace and favor. Yeah?
1: It's wonderful. Let's take another call on the wild card line. Jim is in Alberta, Canada. Jim, you're on Coast to Coast AM. Go ahead.
8: Hey, Ryan, Teresa. Yeah, it's Tim in Alberta. Boy, Teresa, I hope you're sitting down because synchronicity just hit. Two callers ago, died with a fisherman. The lady, the last caller, plane crashing in the ocean. A year and a half ago, on Coast to Coast, Nick Begich from Alaska was on the show, and his dad went missing. It was a senator went missing on a flight from Anchorage to Juneau in 1972, and it was never found. So it was either in the mountains or the ocean, crashed in one of those places. But so that night, before I went to bed, I wrote a little note on my bedroom wall beside my pillow. I just said, I identified the aircraft number, people aboard. I said, ask simply, is this aircraft in the water or is it on land? And I had a dream that night. I only have to close my eyes a year and a half ago. I was standing on the ocean. Looking around, I saw some features and a creek and some stuff. And I'm just saying stuff, but now I know what it was because I actually worked with that stuff. But anyways, because of that stuff, I did a Google search with a question. If the question said yes, and then I looked through Google Earth, and OMG, I zoomed in, and I saw exactly where I was standing, beside the creek, the mountain, all of this. So I guess that's an answer to my dream, but maybe this summer we can get some Alaskans. I don't want to disclose the location and coast to coast, and maybe we can just look in that area.
6: Oh, my word. I mean, I'm just homing in on the symbol of the creek as well, because that's not like an ocean, which is more sort of overwhelming. It tends towards to pour more patience and gradual healing, I would suggest, learning to go with the flow rather than forcing outcomes. But the synchronicities, and is your name Jim or Tim? I couldn't quite hear.
8: It's Timothy. Timothy.
6: Oh, I'm so glad. That means valued by God. Again, look to your name. It means valued by on high. Again, I believe you were meant to call in, and I love the synchronicity of the ocean dream that you're mentioning. You are clearly highly precognitive, highly visionary. Please write down your dreams. Please keep believing in their power to heal you from the inside out and point you in the right direction. The only thing with your dream that is immediately coming out to me is that this is more a slow burn thing rather than a sudden revelation. I would say patience, more gradual, moving from one phase of life to another, with more consideration and more diligence and just more slow. Be the tortoise, not the hare, if you know that fable. The tortoise won the race in the end. Everyone thought the hare would win, but the tortoise took it slow and got to smell the roses along the way. That's what's coming across to me. I hope that's helpful.
1: Okay, very good. Let's go to the first-time caller line. And Terry is in Ontario, Canada. We have a lot of Canadian callers into the show tonight. Yay. Terry, you're on Coast to Coast AM. Go ahead.
9: Hi, I was calling. This is my first time calling, a long-time listener. But tonight, just really touched base. The dream that I keep having, it really upsets me. I have a dream that, like a close family member, somebody is, I walk up and I can see them that they have passed on, like they'll be in the casket and stuff laid out. And this person would still be alive at the time, but within 1 to 2 weeks from me having these dreams, that family member or close friend does pass away. And it's just, it's always really bothered me, and I don't know why I have these dreams and why it's just, it's like as a prerequisite of something that is going to happen.
6: Oh, Terry, I'm so glad you called in. And also, I love, again, the synchronicity, because I'm Teresa and they share the same name root. And we are the workers, the harvesters. We bring things to harvest. And you are closing this call in a sublime way, talking about your precognitive dreaming mind. I know this scares you, so you're thinking, if I have a dream, it's going to play out. But I want you to know that there's nothing you can do. This is not your fault if the dream of someone you care about in a casket plays out. All you can do is be aware that this is a potential future. I mean, it is a potential future for all of us, you know, being in a casket one day. So please don't fear that. Don't think there's anything wrong with you. Actually, there's everything right with you. Your dreaming mind is super sensitive, super telepathic, super empathetic. You are a dreaming being having a human experience. So please don't fear these dreams. I know they may make you sad sometimes, but death is as much a part of life as everything else. We all must pass. This too must pass. But please write down your dreams and actually see when they haven't been precognitive, because sometimes you'll have had a dream and it hasn't played out. I want you to start working like a dream detective and to go through your dream journal and actually see when it played out, because you've probably honing in on those times when it did. But I'm sure you've had other dreams of people who've passed on and they didn't in waking life, or things happening and they didn't play out, and you've just homed in on the sort of like the psychic hits, as it were. And I'd like you to try and see if you can find some common factors, some common symbols that appear, and start becoming a dream detective for your own dreams. It's fascinating. You will realize how endlessly fascinating your dreaming mind is. And everyone listening, I would love that everybody could think of themselves as a detective of their own dreams. Dreams are kind of like a mystery waiting for you to go in there and find the hidden clues, the emotional breadcrumbs, the symbolic DNA, and be like a detective. And when you have that approach to your dreams, this sort of magical, curious, self-aware, compassionate approach to your dreams, guess what happens? It has a knock-on effect in your waking life, because you suddenly start, and I found that actually in my waking life, I start interpreting everything like a dream. You've probably heard with these call-ins, I'm looking for patterns and synchronicities and symbols, meanings behind names. And you start applying that magical approach to life, to your dream work, to your waking life, and you begin to realize that we are in a kind of a waking dream, and both are real. Both have so much to show us and reveal to us night after night, day after day. And we are a soul 24/7. People think sometimes when they fall asleep and dream that they switch off, stop being you. You don't. You carry on being you. You're just in a different state of consciousness. And the problem with dream work is a lot of people don't understand the language of their unconscious. So I would urge everyone, check out my Dream Dictionary A to Z if you're interested in dream decoding, where you will start to learn the universal archetypal language of dream work. But an important caveat here, and I must say this, your personal response to a dream symbol matters more than the universal. I can only give you the universal and my perspective archetypal from my decades of dream research. And that's good for kickstarting symbolic thinking. But the best dream decoder and the best dream book you will ever read is the one you write yourself every night, that dream journal. It's magic. Put it beside your bed tonight or when you go to sleep, everyone listening, so that it's the last thing you see. That's like a subliminal clue. And then it's the first thing you see when you wake up. And write down whatever's on your mind. And if no symbols or stories appear, and they don't always do, poor dream recall happens to us all, write down how you feel. Because emotion is the language of dreams. And how you feel actually will have been the result of a dream you've had. It will have been the emotional backdrop.
1: Okay, well, we only have a couple more minutes here. I don't know if we have time for another call. If we make this super quick.
6: Did you want to talk about
1: Golden
6: AI dreams?
1: Valley.
6: Sorry.
1: Oh, you know what? That's an interesting thing, because the whole AI thing I meant to talk to you about the AI. They say AI dreams. It's a weird thing. Maybe in a minute here. What's your thought on AI?
6: AI, well, it's mirroring us. It's mirroring our creativity. It's learning from us all the time. But the big question is, can machines dream? Well, they don't have emotions, so they can't yet. They're learning how to mimic emotions. They can only dream in data because they're mirroring our state, you know. So don't panic. But, who knows? One day, if they do learn how to dream, that means they've kind of unlocked the mystery and the secret of life.
1: But that's the telltale sign with AI,
6: there's a lot of fear. Actually, what AI is doing is it's pushing us to be more human because we're trying to differentiate ourselves. It's a bit like a race because AI is so clever and so logical and learning from us. But what it's actually doing at the same time, it's pushing us to find, well, what would be the really human content here? What is something that an AI couldn't put in that only a human can? And I think that's positive because it's making us dig deep right to our soul and our heart and invest in whatever we do in our work. The human factor, we're really thinking more about what it is to be human to differentiate ourselves. So for me, that's positive. And of course, dreams are very human.
1: I'll tell you, these nights, they go by so fast and I feel like we can keep going. But Teresa Jung, thank you so much for joining us again. What's the website address?
6: www.teresachung.com, at the Teresa Chung on Instagram, and you can also hear me weekly live on UK Health Radio, The Healing Power of Your Dreams.
1: Thank you so much. I know there's a lot of listeners that got a lot out of this. I got a lot out of this. Teresa, thank you so much again, and I'm sure people will be messaging you. And we got a lot of people that called in that didn't get a chance, and I understand, and I'm sorry, but go look her up online, and maybe you'll get another chance here in the future. Well, so many people to thank, and Adam Thompson, Gina Salvetti, Stephanie Smith, Michael Cosio, Donna Walker, Dan Galanti, Tom Danheiser, Sue Trakis, Bill May, Sean LaDesueur, Lex Lonehood, my mentor, Phil Tower, and of course, the legends that make this all possible, George Norrie, Art Bell, and you for listening. I'm Ryan Recker for Coast to Coast AM. I hope to talk to you again tomorrow night. We'll see you soon.

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9: The president says he'll wait it out for now. Fox News, I'm Jim Ausman. Here's what's happening. President Trump wants to strengthen the terms of the proposed deal to end the war with Iran, telling Fox, he's not in any rush. Fox's Max Gordon from Tel Aviv.
10: President Trump met with top aides in the Situation Room on Friday. That meeting reportedly took about 2 hours, but at the end of it, no deal was announced. The New York Times and Axios report that President Trump sent tougher terms to Iran for a peace deal in an effort to exert pressure and to speed up the process, but it's unclear what changes were made to the potential agreement. This as the Strait of Hormuz remains closed to ship traffic and the U.S. continues its blockade. And with a focus on the Middle East, President Trump has expanded the role of the U.S. ambassador to Turkey, Tom Barak, making him special envoy to both Iraq and Syria.
9: Iran's parliament speaker wrote in a post on X he doesn't trust America, quote, "We do not gain concessions through talks, but through missiles," unquote. President Trump says he isn't afraid to return to military action. Meantime, Iran's president has reportedly submitted a letter of resignation to the office of the Supreme Leader. The letter states the president and his government have been excluded from major decision making. Staying in the Middle East, Israeli troops have captured a strategic mountain topped with a crusader-built castle in southern Lebanon in the deepest incursion of the country in more than 25 years, the military reported on Sunday. The U.S. and Senegal met in a friendly match in Charlotte that's leading up to the World Cup. The U.S. won 3-2.
11: Ware continuing to run down the right side. Options in the middle. Balogun is one of them. It's Balogun!
9: That's courtesy of TNT Sports. 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
12: A slight chance of a sprinkle or light shower south and west of Dayton for Monday. Otherwise, mostly cloudy with highs in the middle 70s. I'm meteorologist Nick Dunn for WHIO.
13: Here at WHIO, we have a really unique morning show. It's called Miami Valley's Morning News, and it's all news, all weather, and all traffic all morning long. We're the only station in the region with an all-local news morning show, staffed by a large group of folks who live here in the Miami Valley. Because having an all-local news morning show is something that's important to our mission. It's a 90-year tradition. Would you give the show a shot? Miami Valley's Morning News, 1290 and 95.7 WHIO. 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
14: I'm Ron Otto with My Sports Rundown, my opinion on the big stories in sports. So you think you're having a bad day? How about Chloe Downing, a sophomore basketball player at Cedarville University? She went into the Kettering Health Washington Township facility for arthroscopic surgery on her right knee. Instead, the doctor actually did the surgery on her left knee. According to Chloe, when she informed the doctor that he did it on the wrong knee, the Sawbones said, "Well, you were going to need it done on the left knee eventually anyway." Then she says medical records were changed to show a bilateral procedure instead of the single one she agreed to. Now, after a year of rehab, she's finally back to school and basketball, and she's filed a lawsuit. She's looking for an undisclosed amount, but how much would you demand if a surgeon worked on the wrong appendage? I'm not one for litigation, but I might have to call up a lawyer as well. I'm Ron Otto, and that's my sports rundown.
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1: From the Great Lakes, on the other side of Erie, I'm Ryan Riker, your host tonight on Coast to Coast AM, and we have a big show for you. Michelle Freed is a remote viewer, connects to the beyond with her remote viewing. She can look at past lives. That'll be an interesting one. I'm curious how the open lines will go in the second half of the interview. Also on the show tonight is Teresa Chung. We'll talk about dreams and nightmares and the signs of the afterlife. We have a lot to get to. And if you want to reach me at any time, feel free to give me an email, ryanrecker@coasttocoastam.com. And there's so many things going on in the world today. It's been a few weeks since I've hosted, and there's been a lot of news since then. NASA's going to be building a moon base. How do I sign up to be the first broadcaster on the moon? If they set up a moon radio station, don't you think Coast to Coast AM should be the show that it broadcasts? I think it should be. Anyone else experience these shockwaves this week? South Carolina on Thursday night, I think, was the first I heard of it. And it would have been maybe 5 p.m. local time there on Thursday. And everyone said, what were those booms? Where did they come from? Why are we hearing them? And then today I go on social media on Twitter. I'm on there at Ryan Recker if you want to look me up. And they're saying in the Boston area, Rhode Island, there's more booms. What was that shaking? It doesn't seem like an explosion. What is going on? And to have just within a couple of days, a couple of these shock waves hit, and they're talking about meteors, something probably breaking up in the atmosphere. I get it. And that's a very likely scenario. Maybe the takeaway that I have is that if there was a big one, we're talking Armageddon style coming down, and they knew about it, they wouldn't tell you. It just makes me wonder, how did they not know if something is that big and can get into our atmosphere? Someone had to have noticed something and said nothing. So if the big one is coming, you're going to, how are you going to find out about it? After it hits, that's when you're going to find out about it, unfortunately. Michelle Freed is our guest. She's a remote viewer. I'm looking forward to having a conversation with her on Coast to Coast AM. Don't go anywhere.
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0: 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WHIO.
1: And welcome back to Coast AM. I'm Ryan Recker. Joining us now is a remote viewer and an instructor, Michelle Freed. Welcome to the show.
2: Thank you. It's good to be here. Hi, Ryan. One thing I wanted to bring up is if there is a moon base and you will be the first host, I want to be the first guest.
1: Great. Okay. If we're putting in the request now, because I think we may have to notify NASA we're interested. It takes a long time for the government to do anything. So
2: yeah, I agree.
1: I think Coast to Coast will be around by the time, it finally is made. And I hope I'm still around by the time it's still made. Michelle, I have to guess when you tell people you're a remote viewer, people find out you're a remote viewer. A lot of people probably have the same reaction, which is, how come you just don't go out and solve all the mysteries of the world? Can't you just solve crimes all day, help people out? And I know it's not how it works, but I got to imagine that's like the first thing people want to know.
2: Yeah, that's very true. And I had a discussion with Joe McMonagle. I'm sure you've heard of him.
1: Sure.
2: And he said to me, if you want to be a world-class remote viewer, then you have to give up what it is to be human. And I was just like, what are you saying? And basically what he meant by that was that if we have our left brain and our right brain operating in our heads, and the left brain is looking at all the patterns and is associated with perception and how we see the world and how different people wear different glasses and see it from a different perspective. And the right brain, which I call the subconscious, is responsible for basically feeling around the world, which that doesn't get dirty because you feel what you feel and it's most accurate. And most of us cannot balance the left and the right because we need the left to exist. In my classes that I teach, we have a little exercise where we imagine a gauge and we use a visualization of a gauge. And what we do is like turn the knob down the left brain when we're going to remote view and turn up the right brain. And then like if you're doing your taxes, you turn up your left brain and turn down your right brain. And that seems to help a lot of people kind of, you know, do that. But we still have not perfected it. But I think over time, our minds will be more open. Our minds will learn communication between the left and the right brain and be able to be more accurate. But if you look at ARV, associative remote viewing, where they're looking at binary targets, that they are starting to collect statistics on it, and they are doing really well. They could be up to 90%, 72% hit rate on things. And by the way, before we move on, I just wanted to, we lost a remote viewer, Marty Rosenblatt, and he had contributed so much to the remote viewing world, and he passed away last night. And it's just, you know, kind of sad to lose these guys, and because they really laid the foundation for us. So I just wanted to say that.
1: I'm sorry to hear that. I'm glad that we're able to give him some recognition here tonight. So ButterflyEffectCenter.com, and you mentioned some of your classes and things like that. When you talk about remote viewing, what are you accessing? Because some people wonder, is it a real-time thing? Are you able to look at something as it's happening anywhere in the world? Some people would say in the universe. But are you able to do that, or is it more or less you're getting a sense of something that could have happened or could happen in the future?
2: Well, everything is set up in a protocol. So there's a kind of remote viewing that I unofficially named intuitive remote viewing. And then the other remote viewing, which I do, which was, I guess, started through the military, and it's more of a protocol, and you go through phases and you have pen and paper and things like that. The intuitive remote viewing would be, for example, if somebody said, oh, I wonder what my sister is doing right now. And then they kind of tune in and they can kind of report what images they're getting or what hits in their mind that they're getting. In remote viewing or controlled remote viewing, we have a process that we follow. And part of that process is that we set it up almost like a scientific project. It comes from the military, of course. So everything has to be, you know, T's crossed and I's dotted. And so we start with an intention or the secret question, which is something that the viewer has no clue what it is. And that's mm-hmm. when you put a specific cue for them. So for example, say we're looking for a missing person. The secret question would be, sketch and describe the current location of so-and-so, or sketch and describe the current, condition of so-and-so. And that way you're talking about current. So when they're sitting and doing their session, they're tuning into the current time. But you can also do other things where you can say, go back to the past and on a specific date or something like that, and describe the pyramids or just about anything. So you can actually move back and forward in time. We also use a timeline. So if we're looking at a specific event, we can look at before the event, the actual event, and then after the event.
1: Okay. I don't want you to take this the wrong way. Are drugs ever involved in, I can say this on different levels. You can look at it as coffee, for example, if you're heavily caffeinated, does that help? Mm-hmm. Or does it go even further because you hear about some of the government programs and how they may have induced some viewers to try to get more vivid reaction? So when you do it, or the people that you know do it, are you trying to be completely sober of the body and mind, or do you need a little bit of a stimulant perhaps to get things going?
2: Yeah, so I will tell you with this kind of a little story or an experiment. I love to experiment. I'll come up with an idea in my mind and go, hey, let's try it. So I was actually at Monroe Institute, and I don't know if you've ever been there or know anything about it, but they're basically teaching you outer body experiences and things like that. It's a week course, and I felt very lightheaded all the time. I had a feeling that, you know, when you're in a new place, you just feel like you're kind of out of it a little bit because everything's overwhelming. Mm-hmm. I'm sure you felt like that before. And I wondered, when you remote view, are you grounded or are you out of your body when you're remote viewing? So we had a person there that did, something called muscle testing, which I'm a little skeptical about it, but I wasn't really sure much about it. But what she did was we decided to set up an experiment where she tests our muscles before and after we do a session. And so she had us lay down on the ground, and she did her thing, and she said, yeah, you're out of your body. And we're like, okay. So we go and we do our thing, and then we go and lay down again, and she's like, oh, you guys are grounded. And I was really surprised, because I thought for sure when you're remote viewing, you would be out of your body, because sometimes we're bilocating, you know, projecting our subconscious to a location. And so I'm like, wow, that really surprised me. I didn't realize we were grounded. But I know that there are people out there that have experimented with probably cannabis and other things. And I don't think that they were really successful with it. There is a method of remote viewing, like it's called extended remote viewing, where you're not necessarily sitting with pen and paper. You're kind of in a deep trance and you have a monitor that kind of guides you through the session. That maybe being on something might help with that. But in my experience, I would never want to take anything. I want to be grounded.
1: Okay. What about like in the TV show Stranger Things, where she goes into a pod with salt water? So can the atmosphere really heavily help you or hurt you depending on where you are?
2: Well, the idea of it was that it's a deprivation tank. So,
1: right.
2: So I've been part of an experiment at Virginia State where, you know, they put those caps on your head and they're testing your brain while you're remote viewing. And sure. They stuck us in a Faraday cage. And so what they're doing is they want you in a, like if you can be in the purest state where there's no noise coming in, plus your training is actually teaching you not to get in your own way. Because like I said in the beginning, our left brain wants to pull us in a familiar direction. And we have to kind of retrain the way our brain works and focus on what do things feel like? What do I sense? And so a lot of times throughout the session, we train our students to say, what do I hear? What do I taste? What do I smell? What does this feel like? And so when you have no light and no, you know, everything, sound and everything is gone, I think you can focus better.
1: Okay. Michelle Fried is our guest here. What kind of success stories have you had remote viewing? Do any come to mind that you'd like to share as in, wow, that is what you would like to accomplish every time?
2: Yeah, I do actually have something that happened recently. And it is, it just reinforces my mission, I want the police department and detectives and everyone to call us first, not as a last resort. And, you know, I think police departments are starting to become a little more open, 'cause I know that they won't advertise it, but I do know that they hire psychics and things like that. And recently I was in Oklahoma with some friends, that are ex-state troopers and, one is ex-SWAT, and they are also remote viewers, and they asked us if we wanted to, get certified in statement analysis, which I thought would be a really good skill to have with remote viewing. So we were really happy to do that. And the cops, we were learning along with the cops. And they asked if we could, you know, come in the next day and tell us a little bit about remote viewing. So I put together a real quick 1-hour PowerPoint, and I had to make sure that when I speak with them, I speak in their language, because I didn't want them to get turned off by me saying, you know, psychic or woo-woo or anything like that. So I just kind of spoke in terms of, you know, your gut feeling or your intuition. Mm-hmm. Because they could relate to that, and it was a good way for us to be on the same page. So they took to it real well, and we did a little fun game, and they did great. And so recently we were there, and we were just visiting these friends, and we get a phone call, emergency phone call from the police department, saying we have a missing person. And so we all just dropped what we were doing and got to work, grabbed paper. We didn't know anything. We just knew it was a missing person. And so we did our thing. handed in all our sessions, and our sessions actually helped them find this guy who had written a suicide note, and we found him just in time. He was a fellow, I think he was in the military at some point, so it may have been connected to PTSD or something. And so the police were able to kind of talk him down, and we feel like we had in some small way helped to save his life, and now he can get the help he needs. So we do that lots of times. It's not just a one-time thing, but a lot of times we help, and a lot of times to me it is a success if we find, you know, unfortunately a body, because it brings closure to people.
1: Wow. So in instances like that, the police will come to you with information, and you were mentioning it before, they don't give you a lot of details. They want to try to see if what you're doing is honest. Are they kind of testing you in a way when they come to you?
2: Sometimes they do. And this is an area that a lot of remote viewers go back and forth on, whether you should be completely blind to the target or not. And I am kind of in the middle of that, because number one, I'm from the belief that everybody can remote view, and that we don't need to prove that we're psychic or this is really happening, because we have so much evidence written in paper, dated. We have a ton of evidence. So in my opinion, we don't really need to, prove it anymore. What I think is important is that we, understand that other people do need that. But a lot of the police and detectives, they need this information as quick as possible. And sometimes remote viewing, we would be stuck describing something that they already know about the case. And so taking a shortcut to the parts that they don't know, a very well-trained remote viewer that can separate their biases would do really well with that, because then they're not wasting time describing something they already know.
1: Wow. So you think I could even remote view if I tried?
2: Absolutely. Absolutely.
1: Really? Well, I'm sure there's people here. Well, maybe after the break you can teach me a technique to test it out. I think there's a lot of people here that may have tried and failed. Maybe they were doing it wrong. Maybe they just didn't try hard enough. Maybe they didn't try long enough. Maybe if they would have kept going down that path. Our guest here is Michelle Freed. And if you have a question for Michelle, she'll take some of your questions in the next hour. But if you want to email me, ryanrecker@coasttocoastam.com. Michelle Freed, you can find her online, butterflyeffectcenter.com. And perhaps maybe you want to learn some techniques for yourself or take a class. That'd be a good place to start. I'm Ryan Recker. This is Coast to Coast AM. Don't go anywhere.

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1: Look at that. 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
2: Ted Lindner, Iran's president, is reportedly asked to resign, citing a loss of authority inside the country's ruling system, according to reports. Masoud Pezeshkian told the Supreme Leader's office that he and his government have been excluded from major decision-making, leaving him unable to fulfill his responsibilities. The reported resignation comes amid growing signs of internal power struggles within the regime and as the U.S. continues peace negotiations with Tehran. Protests turned violent again last night in Newark, New Jersey. This is the city's instituting a curfew to help state police get the anti-ICE protesters under control. And gas prices continue to ease, falling for a 10th straight day. AAA saying the national average, $4.34 a gallon, an 18-cent drop in just 1 week. Still $1.36 more than before the conflict with Iran started. 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
3: A slight chance of a sprinkle or light shower south and west of Dayton for Monday. Otherwise, mostly cloudy with highs in the middle 70s. I'm meteorologist Nick Dunn for WHIO.
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5: Recently, I talked about how to pick out what insurance you should have when you rent a car, but I want to tell you how to ensure you can protect your wallet another way. Rental car companies are really, really on the job about trying to find any dents, dings, scratches, whatever that you put on the car while you're renting it. So before you leave, you want to totally take your phone and shoot a video of the vehicle you're renting and do the same thing when you return it to prove whatever damage they allege, you didn't do it. Here's another thing. If you go to get in your rental car when you first are renting it and there's damage inside the car, let's say the fabric is torn or there's damage inside, you go get another car before you leave, because guess what else they'll charge you for? They'll charge you for the damage inside the car too.
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1: 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And if you want to email me, Ryan Recker at coasttocoastam.com. Remote viewer and instructor Michelle Freed is our guest here. And if you would like to ask Michelle a question, feel free to do that next hour by calling in. Or if you want to email me, you can do it that way too. And she said that anyone can remote view. How can I remote view? How could you remote view? Maybe we'll ask Michelle about that if she can give me some tips. I don't know if I'll be successful. It's worth a try. The problem I run into is that I am not committed to it. So I'm guessing there is a certain amount of commitment where you just have to keep going, keep trying until you can figure it out. And I don't know if I have that in me, honestly. So maybe there's some shortcuts, which I'm guessing there's not, but we'll talk to Michelle about that. If you haven't been to the Paranormal Podcast Network lately, maybe you should. 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

0: 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I'm Ryan Recker. If you want to email me, ryanrecker@coasttocoastam.com. Remote viewer and instructor, Michelle Freed, joining us. And Michelle, before the break, you said anyone can remote view. How can I remote view? And let's just say this. If you were to give me some tips and ways to see if I'm capable of doing this, how could you tell someone listening tonight wouldn't use those same tips for evil as opposed to good, as in they would use it to invade someone's privacy or learn secrets that weren't meant for them? So it seems like if anyone can do it, it also opens up the door for anyone to do it wrong.
1: Oh, that's a good point. So in my class, we talk a lot about the ethics of it, just like any other kind of psychic modalities or even Reiki or anything. You always need to ask permission, things like that. But there are exceptions to that, like if it's somebody in the public eye or something like that, you know, there's a little leeway for that. In terms of like tips, the one thing that I will say, because it's actually a 6-week course and it gets very into things, but a couple things that I can tell you is the first thing is that when people come to my class, their expectation is that if I tell them that you're going to remote view a photo that I'm going to show you after you're done with your session, and they are going to expect to see that actual photo. So it doesn't work that way. It comes in bits and pieces, because what we're doing is breaking down information into, because we want to separate from that perception or subjectiveness. Is that a word? I don't know, but subjective. I make up words all the time. So basically we want to steer away from that. And again, that's when Joe said it's giving up, you know, what it is to be human. And so on our way doing that, it's like a martial art. A lot of people use that. It's, you keep practicing. And when you get your feedback, you learn, oh, I see where my mind was trying to direct me in a different way. And I'll give you an example. In 2019, we were hired by Homeland Security, and we didn't know, number one, that it was Homeland Security, and number two, we didn't know what the target was. But I can tell you now, because now I know. So it was Homeland Security, and they wanted to know the top threats of the 2020 Olympics. So we were looking at this a whole year before. So we were reaching into the future. So again, this answers your question that you can go into the future. And we were doing a session and following our protocol. And when I first jumped into the session, I was kind of getting a land and water face, land and water together, interfaith. And then I was getting some kind of, it didn't feel like an explosion or anything like that. It just seemed like chaos, like debris everywhere. And maybe it was weather. I didn't know. I didn't want to make an assumption or anything. So I just kind of reported what was coming to me. And that's one of the, another skill that, I would tell you is that when you get into the zone, that you keep your analytical mind away and you just report whatever comes to you, even if it's the craziest, wackiest thing, you just put it on paper. People start filtering these things out because they're like, no, I wouldn't be that. No, you don't want to do that at all. You just want to report everything. My session started going into another direction where it was talking about computers and a computer virus and all that stuff. And so the next years, oh, so we turned in our sessions because it was a year before we wouldn't get feedback, right? So we just waited. And then in probably 2021, I was in the kitchen doing my dishes and I was like, wait, whatever happened with that session on the Olympics? And then I realized, wait a minute, I said in my session it was a computer virus, but one of the things that held up the Olympics was a virus. It just wasn't a computer virus. And so I learned, like, I made an assumption because it was the furthest thing from my mind. Who would have thought in 2019 that there would be, you know, a virus or something like that?
0: Pandemic, yeah.
1: Exactly.
0: You know, when you mentioned too analytic, that's the problem I think I would run into, because I'm a very analytic mind, and it's to a fault where someone will say, what's your favorite food? And I'll have to think, okay, now I need to really sit down and figure this out. Right. As opposed to just saying whatever comes top of mind. So trying to get this out, as in put the analytic side away and just let it flow. I don't know if that barrier is so high that it would take me too long to write down anything productive. I feel like this would almost be a non-starter for me. So how long does it normally take? Like, when you get into this zone, you get into this process, you have a pen and paper and you're trying to focus on something. Do you just immediately start writing things down, or does it take some time to get into it?
1: Yeah, because the way that it's set up, it's set up in a way where you have to write something down. The first thing I wanted to address with the analytical mind is, welcome to my world. When I first learned, right now I call myself a recovering perfectionist, because everything always had to be perfect, and everybody in the remote viewing world would like make fun of me and said, oh, Michelle has to have a nice little bow on her sessions, and, you know, and because it just had to be perfect and I had to be right. My very first session that I worked on took me 6 hours because I couldn't get over it. But I was very motivated and I really felt like this is something I could do. And I like the idea that we're blind. So it feels very, it feels, you know, authentic because you can prove it. You know what I mean? Because you have pictures, yeah. You have this, you have other people. I don't want to like go lean into the fact that it's scientific totally, but it has a lot of scientific qualities to it because you're blind. And then, let's see, you asked about, what was the other half of the question that you asked?
0: Well, you talk about how long it takes and the barriers that are up. And I find that it would almost be a non-starter for me. So even if I were to sit down and try to do this, and how would I even know I'm right? If I were to just blindly go into this and saying, okay, I want to find Nancy Guthrie's mom, how would I even know what to do with that information, or if any of it was right?
1: Well, you would find out after you're done with your session. So, if you were tasked, you know, somebody said, okay, we want you to work on a missing person case. Already you're going to know, like, I think it's very ethical to make sure people know, because they could see things or witness or, you know, experience things that are not comfortable. So I definitely want them to know, but that's really all they would know. And there's a billion missing people, right? So, you would just follow what the procedure is. And, it's really the way that each page is set up takes you, it's designed to take you deeper and deeper, and everything, all the information, it starts out fragmented. And then as you progress through your session, things start to coalesce and make sense. And then at the very end, you write a summary and then you get your feedback. And then once you get your feedback and you're like, oh, and then you can line things up with what you collected, the data that you collected from your session.
0: Right. Does that make sense? And I kind of misspoke when I said Nancy Guthrie's mom. It's Savannah Guthrie's mom, Nancy Guthrie.
1: Right. That's a very
0: a famous case. And I think that's what a lot of people say. They say, okay, how could there be so many remote viewers and this giant mystery that everyone's trying to solve is still unsolved? And people look at that and they doubt. They say, well, maybe you can't. Maybe this thing is, not as powerful. And I think one of the very first things that you said as we started the interview is that we're still trying to learn how to use this. And there's still a lot to be learned when it comes to remote mm-hmm. viewing.
1: Right, exactly. And another thing is you're assuming, you're AOLing what we call analytical overlay. You're assuming that people are not using remote viewers. There could be people using remote viewers and they're just not telling anybody, which is a very common thing. You'd be very surprised how many people mm-hmm. are using remote viewers that you would never imagine. So I don't mean you, but whoever is feeling that way, it is an assumption that, they're not using it. I think that, we worked on, do you remember the Murdaugh case?
0: Sure. That was another very popular one.
1: Yeah. So we worked on that one. We in fact, a lady named Rebecca Pittman wrote a book. It's a huge book on it. She went to every trial, every court date, everything, and wrote a book. And then she was so fascinated with what we got that she added a chapter. And I put a compilation of all our student sessions in that book. So I forgot the name of it. Murdaugh, I don't know, but it's by Rebecca Pittman. And there's a whole chapter in there with the information that we got. So that was cool. And then we also worked, I have a team that I work with, and we worked on, the Moscow, Idaho, right? Moscow, Idaho with the college students got murdered. Remember that one?
0: Oh, yeah. That's another big case.
1: Yeah. So we worked on that one too. So, we have worked on those, but like nobody told anybody that, remote viewers were helping them. And then, I don't know if you're aware that another gentleman named Stephen Schwartz, he helped, locate Saddam Hussein.
0: And I don't. Okay.
1: Yeah. So I don't know, it's not ready for.
0: Well, that was the spider hole, Saddam Hussein, where the final spot where they found him.
1: Right, right.
0: Oh, okay. So that's a whole different type of remote viewing, which is very fascinating. That when I think about the government's involvement, and I know you can look at it broadly and say local police stations, sure, but when you're talking about remote viewing targets like Saddam Hussein, are they still using remote viewing in that way? Do you think military is using it today to try to find leaders in Iran or, things like that before they perhaps strike a target?
1: I don't know, but if I were to make a guess, I believe, in my opinion, that they've moved on to surpass remote viewing using technology, because technology seems to be coming into play right now. We have there is a conference that's coming up called CyGames International. Mm-hmm. And I'm not sure if you were able to interview anybody there, but there is something called MindSight, where people are wearing a mask and they're trained to be able to see. And that I first saw that and I thought for sure that there's a hole in there and they can't see. But then I took some training and I'm like, oh, I understand how this works now. I'm still skeptical on some of the stuff, like how they can actually read a piece of paper. But picking up a color or some kind of sensory thing makes sense to me now that I kind of looked at it. But they're also looking at telepathy and psychokinesis and all that stuff. And a lot of it has technology associated with it to kind of boost what we already have.
0: Okay. Does smells and taste come into play here, or is it just all visual?
1: Absolutely. It's hardly visual. We are engaging our bodies into the target. So for example, and this is really, I know I'm talking a lot about crime, true crime, but we do pretty much everything. But it's the easiest example to give you. So if you perceive water at the target, and we're looking for a missing person, you want to ask yourself, what does the water taste like? And, you know, lick the water, taste the water, because we want to know, is the water salty like the ocean? Is it sweet like, you know, something in Colorado? Is it rivery? Is it minerals? You know, we want to know. That will help us figure out where, you know, a place would be where this missing person could be. It'll narrow down. So yes, smells are, they come into play. You know, if something smells toxic or, burnt or something like that, that can tell us a lot of stuff.
0: Okay. Can you connect to past lives?
1: Yes. Yes. That's, so I, with my students, what I've done in the past is, and they didn't know this, but I told them, for a homework assignment to go to a past life and bring back, a skill from that life that will help you become a better remote viewer. And that was cool.
0: Interesting.
1: Yeah, very cool.
0: So I know that, we have to go to break here, but there's going to be people with all kinds of questions. What kind of questions would you like? I know sometimes people have specific questions. Would you take those, or really, what are you looking for?
1: Well, I don't do readings because it doesn't work like that. But anything that they want to know about what I teach, how they can learn, or some of the cases we worked on. And if they ask something I can't answer, I'll tell the truth. So okay. I'll just can't answer it.
0: Well, if anyone has a question for Michelle Fried, give us a call. We'll start to line those up. We're going to do that in the next hour. If you want to email me, I do keep my email open and active. Ryan Recker at coasttocoastam.com. That is how you can reach me on there. Looking forward to spending another hour with Michelle Fried coming up after the break. I'm Ryan Recker. This is Coast to Coast AM. Don't go anywhere.

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8: Iran's president looking to resign. I'm Ted Lindner, Fox News. The president of Iran is reportedly asked to resign today. Reports say that Masoud Pezeshkian told the Supreme Leader's office he's been shut out from major decision-making. This is President Trump is pushing for changes to the proposed deal with Iran to reopen the strait, extend the ceasefire, and resume nuclear talks.
9: The New York Times and Axios report that President Trump sent tougher terms to Iran for a peace deal in an effort to exert pressure and to speed up the process, but it's unclear what changes were made to the potential agreement. This as the Strait of Hormuz remains closed to ship traffic and the U.S. continues its blockade.
8: Fox Business's Max Gordon in Tel Aviv. The city of Newark is stepping up measures to deal with violent protests at an ICE detention center. Fox's Steve Harrigan with more.
10: We've seen a week, really, of steady violence at night, usually after dark. We see preparations once again in effect for a possible fight between police and protesters, so it still looks cloudy. As far as the security here goes in front of this detention center, it is being controlled now by Newark police, not ICE agents. That's something the governor made clear just a short time ago. And we did see violence overnight. Once again, protesters refusing to disperse. They were hit with tear gas and stun grenades. They were lobbing things at some of the police officers as well. So there was some heavy violence overnight. Several people arrested.
8: Governor Mikey Sherrill claims out-of-state groups are inflaming tensions. And a United Airlines flight to Spain had to turn around mid-flight and return to Newark yesterday after Bluetooth device's name sparked a security scare. Happened after a teenager reportedly renamed his Fitbit Bomb, triggering a scare when the name appeared on board Bluetooth devices. The plane returning safely to Newark. Passengers evacuated. Security teams swept the plane and the flight later resumed. 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
7: slight chance of a sprinkle or light shower south and west of Dayton for Monday. Otherwise, mostly cloudy with highs in the middle 70s. I'm meteorologist Nick Dunn for WHIO.
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13: For This Week in History, I'm Ron Otto. 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June 2nd, 1953, 27-year-old Elizabeth II is crowned Queen of the United Kingdom. June 3rd, 1950, Carillon Park's historical exhibits open for the first time. June 4th, 1937, the world's first shopping carts are introduced at Humpty Dumpty grocery stores in Oklahoma City. And June 6th, 1944, D-Day, the Allies invade Normandy during World War II.
14: This is Robert St. John in the NBC newsroom in New York. Ladies and gentlemen, we may be approaching a fateful hour. All night long, bulletins have been pouring in from Berlin claiming that D-Day is here, claiming that the invasion of Western Europe has begun.
13: For This Week in History, I'm Ron Otto.
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0: from the Great Lakes on the other side of Erie. I'm Ryan Recker, your host tonight on Coast to Coast AM, and we have a big show for you. Michelle Freed is a remote viewer, connects to the beyond with her remote viewing. She can look at past lives. That'll be an interesting one. I'm curious how the open lines will go in the second half of the interview. Also on the show tonight is Teresa Chung. We'll talk about dreams and nightmares and the signs of the afterlife. We have a lot to get to. And if you want to reach me at any time, feel free to give me an email, ryanrecker@coasttocoastam.com. And there's so many things going on in the world today. It's been a few weeks since I posted, and there's been a lot of news since then. NASA's going to be building a moon base. How do I sign up to be the first broadcaster on the moon? If they set up a moon radio station, don't you think Coast to Coast AM should be the show that it broadcasts? I think it should be. Anyone else experience these shockwaves this week? South Carolina on Thursday night, I think, was the first I heard of it. And it would have been maybe 5 p.m. local time there on Thursday. And everyone said, what were those booms? Where did they come from? Why are we hearing them? And then today I go on social media on Twitter. I'm on there at Ryan Recker if you want to look me up. And they're saying in the Boston area, Rhode Island, there's more booms. What was that shaking? It doesn't seem like an explosion. What is going on? And to have just within a couple of days, a couple of these shockwaves hit, and they're talking about meteors, something probably breaking up in the atmosphere. I get it. And that's a very likely scenario. Maybe the takeaway that I have is that if there was a big one, we're talking Armageddon style coming down, and they knew about it, they wouldn't tell you. It just makes me wonder, how did they not know if something is that big and can get into our atmosphere? Someone had to have noticed something and said nothing. So if the big one is coming, you're going to, how are you going to find out about it? After it hits, that's when you're going to find out about it, unfortunately. Michelle Freed is our guest. She's a remote viewer. I'm looking forward to having a conversation with her on Coast to Coast AM. Don't go anywhere.
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0: And welcome back to Coast AM. I'm Ryan Recker. Joining us now is a remote viewer and an instructor, Michelle Freed. Welcome to the show.
1: Thank you. It's good to be here. Hi, Ryan. One thing I wanted to bring up is if there is a moon base and you will be the first host, I want to be the first guest.
0: Great. Okay. If we're putting in the request now, because I think we may have to notify NASA we're interested. It takes a long time for the government to do anything. So
1: yeah, I agree.
0: I think Coast to Coast will be around by the time it finally is made. And I hope I'm still around by the time it's still made. Michelle, I have to guess when you tell people you're a remote viewer, people find out you're a remote viewer. A lot of people probably have the same reaction, which is, how come you just don't go out and solve all the mysteries of the world? Can't you just solve crimes all day, help people out? And I know it's not how it works, but I got to imagine that's like the first thing people want to know.
1: Yeah, that's very true. And I had a discussion with Joe McMonagle. I'm sure you've heard of him.
0: Sure.
1: And he said to me, if you want to be a world-class remote viewer, then you have to give up what it is to be human. And I was just like, what? What are you saying? And basically what he meant by that was that if we have our left brain and our right brain operating in our heads, and the left brain is looking at all the patterns and is associated with perception and how we see the world and how different people wear different glasses and see it from a different perspective. And the right brain, which I call the subconscious, is responsible for basically feeling around the world, which that doesn't get dirty because you feel what you feel and it's most accurate. And most of us cannot balance the left and the right because we need the left to exist. So in my classes that I teach, we have a little exercise where we imagine a gauge and we use a visualization of a gauge. And what we do is like turn the knob down the left brain when we're going to remote view and turn up the right brain. And then like if you're doing your taxes, you turn up your left brain and turn down your right brain. And that seems to help a lot of people kind of, you know, do that. But we still have not perfected it. But I think over time, our minds will be more open. Our minds will learn communication between the left and the right brain and be able to be more accurate. But if you look at ARV, associative remote viewing, where they're looking at binary targets, that they are starting to collect statistics on it, and they are doing really well. They could be up to 90%, 72% hit rate on things. And by the way, before we move on, I just wanted to, we lost a remote viewer, Marty Rosenblatt, and he had contributed so much to the remote viewing world, and he passed away last night. And it's just, you know, kind of sad to lose these guys, and because they really laid the foundation for us. So I just wanted to say that.
0: I'm sorry to hear that. I'm glad that we're able to give him some recognition here tonight. So ButterflyEffectCenter.com, and you mentioned some of your classes and things like that. When you talk about remote viewing, what are you accessing? Because some people wonder, is it a real-time thing? Are you able to look at something as it's happening anywhere in the world? Some people would say in the universe. But are you able to do that, or is it more or less you're getting a sense of something that could have happened or could happen in the future?
1: Well, everything is set up in a protocol. So there's a kind of remote viewing that I unofficially named intuitive remote viewing. And then the other remote viewing, which I do, which was I guess, started through the military, and it's more of a protocol, and you go through phases, and you have pen and paper and things like that. The intuitive remote viewing would be, for example, if somebody said, oh, I wonder what my sister is doing right now. And then they kind of tune in and they can kind of report what images they're getting or what hits in their mind that they're getting. In remote viewing or controlled remote viewing, we have a process that we follow. And part of that process is that we set it up almost like a scientific project. It comes from the military, of course. So everything has to be, you know, T's crossed and I's dotted. And so we start with an intention or the secret question, which is something that the viewer has no clue what it is. And that's mm-hmm. when you put a specific cue for them. So for example, say we're looking for a missing person. The secret question would be, sketch and describe the current location of so-and-so, or sketch and describe the current condition of so-and-so. And that way you're talking about current. So when they're sitting and doing their session, they're tuning into the current time. But you can also do other things where you can say, go back to the past and on a specific date or something like that, and describe the pyramids or just about anything. So you can actually move back and forward in time. We also use a timeline. So if we're looking at a specific event, we can look at before the event, the actual event, and then after the event.
0: Okay. I don't want you to take this the wrong way. Are drugs ever involved in, I can say this on different levels. You can look at it as coffee, for example, if you're heavily caffeinated, does that help? Mm-hmm. Or does it go even further because you hear about some of the government programs and how they may have induced some viewers to try to get more vivid reaction? So when you do it, or the people that you know do it, are you trying to be completely sober of the body and mind, or do you need a little bit of a stimulant perhaps to get things going?
1: Yeah, so I will tell you with this kind of a little story or an experiment. I love to experiment. I'll come up with an idea in my mind and go, hey, let's try it. So I was actually at Monroe Institute, and I don't know if you've ever been there or know anything about it, but they're basically teaching you outer body experiences and things like that. It's a week course, and I felt very lightheaded all the time. I had a feeling that, you know, when you're in a new place, you just feel like you're kind of out of it a little bit because everything's overwhelming. I'm sure you felt like that before. And I wondered, when you remote view, are you grounded or are you out of your body when you're remote viewing? So we had a person there that did something called muscle testing, which I'm a little skeptical about it, but I wasn't really sure much about it. But what she did was we decided to set up an experiment where she tests our muscles before and after we do a session. And so she had us lay down on the ground, and she did her thing, and she said, yeah, you're out of your body. And we're like, okay. So we go and we do our thing, and then we go and lay down again, and she's like, oh, you guys are grounded. And I was really surprised, because I thought for sure when you're remote viewing, you would be out of your body, because sometimes we're bilocating, you know, we're projecting our subconscious to a location. And so I'm like, wow, that really surprised me. I didn't realize we were grounded. But I know that there are people out there that have experimented with probably cannabis and other things. And I don't think that they were really successful with it. There is a method of remote viewing, like it's called extended remote viewing, where you're not necessarily sitting with pen and paper. You're kind of in a deep trance and you have a monitor that kind of guides you through the session. That maybe being on something might help with that. But in my experience, I would never want to take anything. I want to be grounded.
0: Okay. What about like in the TV show Stranger Things, where she goes into a pod with salt water? So can the atmosphere really heavily help you or hurt you depending on where you are?
1: Well, the idea of it was that it's a deprivation tank. So,
0: right.
1: So I've been part of an experiment at Virginia State where, you know, they put those caps on your head and they're testing your brain while you're remote viewing. And sure. They stuck us in a Faraday cage. And so what they're doing is they want you in a, like if you can be in the purest state where there's no noise coming in, plus your training is actually teaching you not to get in your own way. Because like I said in the beginning, our left brain wants to pull us in a familiar direction. And we have to kind of retrain the way our brain works and focus on what do things feel like? What do I sense? And so a lot of times throughout the session, we train our students to say, what do I hear? What do I taste? What do I smell? What does this feel like? And so when you have no light and no, you know, everything, sound and everything is gone, I think you can focus better.
0: Okay. Michelle Fried is our guest here. What kind of success stories have you had remote viewing? Do any come to mind that you'd like to share as in, wow, that is what you would like to accomplish every time?
1: Yeah, I do actually have something that happened recently. And it is, it just reinforces my mission, I want the police department and detectives and everyone to call us first, not as a last resort. And, you know, I think police departments are starting to become a little more open, 'cause I know that they won't advertise it, but I do know that they hire psychics and things like that. And recently I was in Oklahoma with some friends, that are ex-state troopers and, one is ex-SWAT, and they are also remote viewers, and they asked us if we wanted to, get certified in statement analysis, which I thought would be a really good skill to have with remote viewing. So we were really happy to do that. And the cops, we were learning along with the cops, and they asked if we could, you know, come in the next day and tell us a little bit about remote viewing. So I put together a real quick 1 hour PowerPoint, and I had to make sure that when I speak with them, I speak in their language, because I didn't want them to get turned off by me saying, you know, psychic or woo woo or anything like that. So I just kind of spoke in terms of, you know, your gut feeling or your intuition. Mm-hmm. Because they could relate to that, and it was a good way for us to be on the same page. So they took to it real well, and we did a little fun game, and they did great. And so recently we were there, and we were just visiting these friends, and we get a phone call, emergency phone call from the police department, saying we have a missing person. And so we all just dropped what we were doing and got to work, grabbed paper. We didn't know anything. We just knew it was a missing person. And so we did our thing, handed in all our sessions. And our sessions actually helped them find this guy who had written a suicide note, and we found him just in time. They had to he was a fellow, I think he was in the military at some point, so it may have been connected to PTSD or something. And so the police were able to kind of talk him down, and we feel like we had in some small way helped to save his life, and now he can get the help he needs. So we do that lots of times. It's not just a one-time thing, but a lot of times we help, and a lot of times to me it is a success if we find, you know, unfortunately a body, because it brings closure to people.
0: Wow. So in instances like that, the police will come to you with information, and you were mentioning it before. They don't give you a lot of details. They want to try to see if what you're doing is honest. Are they kind of testing you in a way when they come to you?
1: Sometimes they do. And this is an area that a lot of remote viewers go back and forth on, whether you should be completely blind to the target or not. And I am kind of in the middle of that, because number one, I'm from the belief that everybody can remote view, and that we don't need to prove that we're psychic or this is really happening, because we have so much evidence written in paper, dated. We have a ton of evidence. So in my opinion, we don't really need to, prove it anymore. What I think is important is that we understand that other people do need that. But a lot of the police and detectives, they need this information as quick as possible. And sometimes remote viewing, we would be stuck describing something that they already know about the case. And so taking a shortcut to the parts that they don't know, a very well-trained remote viewer that can separate their biases would do really well with that, because then they're not wasting time describing something they already know.
0: Wow. So you think I could even remote view if I tried?
1: Absolutely. Absolutely.
0: Really? Well, I'm sure there's people here. Well, maybe after the break you can teach me a technique to test it out. I think there's a lot of people here that may have tried and failed. Maybe they were doing it wrong. Maybe they just didn't try hard enough. Maybe they didn't try long enough. Maybe if they would have kept going down that path. Our guest here is Michelle Freed. And if you have a question for Michelle, she'll take some of your questions in the next hour. But if you want to email me, ryanrecker@coasttocoastam.com. Michelle Freed, you can find her online, butterflyeffectcenter.com. And perhaps maybe you want to learn some techniques for yourself or take a class. That'd be a good place to start. I'm Ryan Recker. This is Coast to Coast AM. Don't go anywhere.

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1: Look at that. 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
2: News. I'm Sue Gussman. President Trump reportedly demanding changes to the latest peace proposal reached by U.S. and Iranian negotiators. California Republican Congressman Daryl Issa praising the president for taking his time to secure a deal.
3: He's taking advantage of the fact that they're suffering, we're not. They're dealing with significant problems. We only have to try to boost our oil and natural gas to help the Europeans.
2: Commodore's co-founder and former bassist Ronald Lepred has died. His daughter announced on social media Sunday that her father had died following a sudden medical event in New Zealand. Ronald Lepred was 75. The Commodore is making news recently, announcing that they will not be taking part in President Trump's 250th birthday celebration for the country. 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
4: A slight chance of a sprinkle or light shower south and west of Dayton for Monday. Otherwise, mostly cloudy with highs in the middle 70s. I'm meteorologist Nick Dunn for WHIO.
5: This is Dayton's only 24-hour local weather, traffic, and news station. 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
7: Nation's debt is about to hit $40 trillion. The number is so large that for most of us, we can't even get our minds around it. And we're busy with our own lives. But why is this something that I really get upset about? Because every dollar of this debt has to be serviced, meaning interest has to be paid on it. And eventually, at some point, we're going to have to pay back the debt the country has. And that means for you and me, less we can get with our tax dollars from government. And potentially, at some point, if there's a shock in the marketplace, we're going to have to pay more tax just to deal with this debt. Pretty much every state in the country runs on a balanced budget. It's about time the federal government did that as well, because guess who's going to be harmed? We are.
0: Clark is WHIO's consumer warrior, and you can hear him during Miami Valley's morning news on WHIO. 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Between WHIO and Channel 7, we've got the biggest brands and sports in the region. 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
8: Nobody likes to be told what to think. 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
1: 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Remote viewer and instructor Michelle Freed is our guest here, and if you would like to ask Michelle a question, feel free to do that next hour by calling in, or if you want to email me, you can do it that way too. And she said that anyone can remote view. How can I remote view? How could you remote view? Maybe we'll ask Michelle about that if she can give me some tips. I don't know if I'll be successful. It's worth a try. The problem I run into is that I am not committed to it. 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And I don't know if I have that in me, honestly. So maybe there's some shortcuts, which I'm guessing there's not, but we'll talk to Michelle about that. 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Michelle Freed will continue with her next on Coast to Coast AM.
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0: And welcome back to Coast AM. I'm Ryan Recker. If you want to email me, ryanrecker at coasttocoastam.com. Remote viewer and instructor, Michelle Freed, joining us. And Michelle, before the break, you said anyone can remote view. How can I remote view? And let's just say this. If you were to give me some tips and ways to see if I'm capable of doing this, how could you tell someone listening tonight wouldn't use those same tips for evil as opposed to good, as in they would use it to invade someone's privacy or learn secrets that weren't meant for them? So it seems like if anyone can do it, it also opens up the door for anyone to do it wrong.
1: Oh, that's a good point. So in my class, we talk a lot about the ethics of it, just like any other kind of psychic modalities or even Reiki or anything. You always need to ask permission, things like that. But there are exceptions to that, like if it's somebody in the public eye or something like that, you know, there's a little leeway for that. In terms of like tips, the one thing that I will say, because it's actually a 6-week course and it gets very into things, but a couple things that I can tell you is the first thing is that when people come to my class, their expectation is that if I tell them that you're going to remote view a photo that I'm going to show you after you're done with your session, and they are going to expect to see that actual photo. So it doesn't work that way. It comes in bits and pieces, because what we're doing is breaking down information into, because we want to separate from that perception or subjectiveness. Is that a word? I don't know, but subjective. I make up words all the time. So basically we want to steer away from that. And again, that's when Joe said it's giving up, you know, what it is to be human. And so on our way doing that, it's like a martial art. A lot of people use that. It's, you keep practicing. And when you get your feedback, you learn, oh, I see where my mind was trying to direct me in a different way. And I'll give you an example. In 2019, we were hired by Homeland Security, and they, we didn't know, number one, that it was Homeland Security, and number two, we didn't know what the target was. But I can tell you now, because now I know. But so it was Homeland Security, and they wanted to know the top threats of the 2020 Olympics. So we were looking at this a whole year before. So we were reaching into the future. So again, this answers your question that you can go into the future. And we were doing a session and following our protocol. And when I first jumped into the session, I was kind of getting a land and water face, land and water together interface. And then I was getting some kind of, it didn't feel like an explosion or anything like that. It just seemed like chaos, like debris everywhere. And maybe it was weather. I didn't know. I didn't want to make an assumption or anything. So I just kind of reported what was coming to me. And that's one of the, another skill that, I would tell you is that when you get into the zone, that you keep your analytical mind away and you just report whatever comes to you, even if it's the craziest, wackiest thing, you just put it on paper. People start filtering these things out because they're like, nah, I wouldn't be that. No, you don't want to do that at all. You just want to report everything. My session started going into another direction where it was talking about computers and a computer virus and all that stuff. And so the next years, so we turned in our sessions because it was a year before we wouldn't get feedback, right? So we just waited. And then in probably 2021, I was in the kitchen doing my dishes and I was like, wait, whatever happened with that session on the Olympics? And then I realized, wait a minute, I said in my session it was a computer virus, but one of the things that held up the Olympics was a virus. It just wasn't a computer virus. And so I learned, like, I made an assumption because it was the furthest thing from my mind. Who would have thought in 2019 that there would be, you know, a virus or something like that?
0: Pandemic, yeah.
1: Exactly.
0: You know, when you mentioned too analytic, that's the problem I think I would run into, because I'm a very analytic mind, and it's to a fault where someone will say, what's your favorite food? And I'll have to think, okay, now I need to really sit down and figure this out. Right. As opposed to just saying whatever comes top of mind. So trying to get this out, as in put the analytic side away and just let it flow. I don't know if that barrier is so high that it would take me too long to write down anything productive. I feel like this would almost be a non-starter for me. So how long does it normally take? Like, when you get into this zone, you get into this process, you have a pen and paper, and you're trying to focus on something, do you just immediately start writing things down, or does it take some time to get into it?
1: Yeah, because the way that it's set up, it's set up in a way where you have to write something down. The first thing I wanted to address with the analytical mind is, welcome to my world. When I first learned, right now I call myself a recovering perfectionist, because everything always had to be perfect, and everybody in the remote viewing world would like make fun of me and said, oh, Michelle has to have a nice little bow on her sessions, and, you know, and because it just had to be perfect and I had to be right. My very first session that I worked on took me 6 hours because I couldn't get over it. But I was very motivated and I really felt like this is something I could do. And I like the idea that we're blind. So it feels very, it feels, you know, authentic because you can prove it. You know what I mean? Because you have pictures, you have this, you have other people. I don't want to like go lean into the fact that it's scientific totally, but it has a lot of scientific qualities to it because you're blind. And then, let's see, you asked about, what was the other half of the question that you asked?
0: Well, you talk about how long it takes and the barriers that are up, and I find that it would almost be a non-starter for me. So even if I were to sit down and try to do this, and how would I even know I'm right? If I were to just blindly go into this and saying, okay, I want to find Nancy Guthrie's mom, how would I even know what to do with that information or if any of it was right?
1: Well, you would find out after you're done with your session. So, if you were tasked, you know, somebody said, okay, we want you to work on a missing person case. Already you're going to know, like, I think it's very ethical to make sure people know, because they could see things or witness or, you know, experience things that are not comfortable. So I definitely want them to know, but that's really all they would know. And there's a billion missing people, right? So, you would just follow what the procedure is. And, it's really the way that each page is set up takes you, it's designed to take you deeper and deeper, and everything, all the information, it starts out fragmented. And then as you progress through your session, things start to coalesce and make sense. And then at the very end, you write a summary and then you get your feedback. And then once you get your feedback and you're like, oh, and then you can line things up with what you collected, the data that you collected from your session. Does that make sense?
0: And I kind of misspoke when I said Nancy Guthrie's mom. It's Savannah Guthrie's mom, Nancy Guthrie.
1: Right.
0: That's a very
1: a
0: famous case. And I think that's what a lot of people say. They say, okay, how could there be so many remote viewers and this giant mystery that everyone's trying to solve is still unsolved? And people look at that and they doubt. They say, well, maybe you can't. Maybe this thing is, not as powerful. And I think one of the very first things that you said as we started the interview is that we're still trying to learn how to use this. And there's still a lot to be learned when it comes to remote mm-hmm. viewing.
1: Right, exactly. And another thing is you're assuming, you're AOLing what we call analytical overlay. You're assuming that people are not using remote viewers. There could be people using remote viewers and they're just not telling anybody, which is a very common thing. You'd be very surprised how many people mm-hmm. are using remote viewers that you would never imagine. So I don't mean you, but whoever is feeling that way, it is an assumption that they're not using it. I think that, we worked on, do you remember the Murdaugh case?
0: Sure. That was another very popular one.
1: Yeah. So we worked on that one. We in fact, a lady named Rebecca Pittman wrote a book. It's a huge book on it. She went to every trial, every court date, everything, and wrote a book. And then she was so fascinated with what we got that she added a chapter. And I put a compilation of all our student sessions in that book. So I forgot the name of it. Murdaugh, I don't know, but it's by Rebecca Pittman. And there's a whole chapter in there with the information that we got. So that was cool. And then we also worked, I have a team that I work with, and we worked on, the Moscow, Idaho, right? Moscow, Idaho with the college students got murdered. Remember that one?
0: Oh, yeah. That's another big case.
1: Yeah. So we worked on that one too. So, we have worked on those, but like nobody told anybody that, remote viewers were helping them. And then, I don't know if you're aware that another gentleman named Stephen Schwartz, he helped, locate Saddam Hussein.
0: And I don't. Okay.
1: Yeah. So I don't know, it's not ready for.
0: Well, that was the spider hole, Saddam Hussein, where the final spot where they found him.
1: Right. Right.
0: Oh, okay. So that's. Yeah, that's a whole different type of remote viewing, which is very fascinating that, when I think about the government's involvement, and I know you can look at it broadly and say local police stations, sure, but when you're talking about remote viewing targets like Saddam Hussein, mm-hmm. are they still using remote viewing in that way? Do you think military is using it today to try to find leaders in Iran or, things like that before they perhaps strike a target?
1: I don't know, but if I were to make a guess, I believe, in my opinion, that they've moved on to surpass remote viewing using technology, because technology seems to be coming into play right now. We have, there is a conference that's coming up called CyGames International. Mm-hmm. And I'm not sure if you were able to interview anybody there, but there is something called MindSight where people are wearing a mask and they're trained to be able to see. And that I first saw that and I thought for sure that there's a hole in there and they can't see. But then I took some training and I'm like, oh, I understand how this works now. I'm still skeptical on some of the stuff, like how they can actually read a piece of paper. But picking up a color or some kind of sensory thing makes sense to me now that I kind of looked at it. But they're also looking at telepathy and psychokinesis and all that stuff. And a lot of it has technology associated with it to kind of boost what we already have.
0: Okay. Does smells and taste come into play here, or is it just all visual?
1: Absolutely. It's hardly visual. We are engaging our bodies into the target. So for example, and this is really, I know I'm talking a lot about crime, true crime, but we do pretty much everything. But it's the easiest example to give you. So if you perceive water at the target, and we're looking for a missing person, you want to ask yourself, what does the water taste like? And, you know, lick the water, taste the water, because we want to know, is the water salty like the ocean? Is it sweet like, you know, something in Colorado? Is it rivery? Is it minerals? You know, we want to know. That will help us figure out where, you know, a place would be where this missing person could be. It'll narrow down. So yes, smells they come into play. You know, if something smells toxic or, burnt or something like that, that can tell us a lot of stuff.
0: Okay. Can you connect to past lives?
1: Yes. Yes. That's, so I, with my students, what I've done in the past is, and they didn't know this, but I told them, for a homework assignment to go to a past life and bring back, a skill from that life that will help you become a better remote viewer. And that was cool.
0: Interesting.
1: Yeah, very cool.
0: So I know that, we have to go to break here, but there's going to be people with all kinds of questions. What kind of questions would you like? I know sometimes people have specific questions. Would you take those, or really, what are you looking for?
1: Well, I don't do readings because it doesn't work like that. But anything that they want to know about what I teach, how they can learn, or some of the cases we worked on. And if they ask something I can't answer, I'll tell the truth. So okay. I'll just can't answer it.
0: Well, if anyone has a question for Michelle Freed, give us a call. We'll start to line those up. We're going to do that in the next hour. If you want to email me, I do keep my email open and active. Ryan Recker at coasttocoastam.com. That is how you can reach me on there. Looking forward to spending another hour with Michelle Freed coming up after the break. I'm Ryan Recker. This is Coast to Coast AM. Don't go anywhere.

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2: Ball player at Cedarville University. She went into the Kettering Health Washington Township facility for arthroscopic surgery on her right knee. Instead, the doctor actually did the surgery on her left knee. According to Chloe, when she informed the doctor that he did it on the wrong knee, the sawbones said, "Well, you are going to need it done on the left knee eventually anyway." Then she says medical records were changed to show a bilateral procedure instead of the single one she agreed to. Now, after a year of rehab, she's finally back to school and basketball, and she's filed a lawsuit. She's looking for an undisclosed amount, but how much would you demand if a surgeon worked on the wrong appendage? I'm not one for litigation, but I might have to call up a lawyer as well. I'm Ron Otto, and that's my sports rundown. For this week in history, I'm Ron Otto. June 1st, 2009, the largest automaker in the world, General Motors, files for bankruptcy. June 2nd, 1953, 27-year-old Elizabeth II is crowned Queen of the United Kingdom. June 3rd, 1950, Carillon Park's historical exhibits open for the first time. June 4th, 1937, the world's first shopping carts are introduced at Humpty Dumpty grocery stores in Oklahoma City. And June 6th, 1944, D-Day, the Allies invade Normandy during World War II.
3: This is Robert St. John in the NBC newsroom in New York. Ladies and gentlemen, we may be approaching a fateful hour. All night long, bulletins have been pouring in from Berlin claiming that D-Day is here, claiming that the invasion of Western Europe has begun.
2: For this week in history, I'm Ron Otto.
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5: Peace plan. I'm Sue Guzman, Fox News. President Trump has yet to announce a final determination on the proposed Iran peace plan. The president telling Fox News that he wants to strengthen the terms of the deal, adding that he's not in any rush. With the latest from Fox's Max Gordon from Tel Aviv.
6: President Trump met with top aides in the Situation Room on Friday. That meeting reportedly took about 2 hours, but at the end of it, no deal was announced. The New York Times and Axios report that President Trump sent tougher terms to Iran for a peace deal in an effort to exert pressure and to speed up the process, but it's unclear what changes were made to the potential agreement. This as the Strait of Hormuz remains closed to ship traffic and the U.S. continues its blockade. And with a focus on the Middle East, President Trump has expanded the role of the U.S. ambassador to Turkey, Tom Barak, making him special envoy to both Iraq and Syria.
5: French President Emmanuel Macron Sunday urged Washington and Tehran to reach an agreement as soon as possible after meeting with the Saudi Crown Prince Salman, the Sultan of Oman, and the presidents of the UAE and Egypt. Iran's president has reportedly submitted a letter of resignation to the office of the Supreme Leader, claiming the president and his government have been excluded from major decision-making. Meanwhile, the Israeli army has captured a strategic crusader-built capital, a castle in Lebanon, in the deepest incursion in the city in 26 years. U.S. and Senegal meeting in a friendly match in Charlotte that's leading up to the World Cup.
7: We're continuing the run down the right side. Options in the middle. Balogun is one of them. It's Balogun!
5: Was the final score in favor of the U.S., sound courtesy of TNT Sports. U.S. has another tune-up coming up for the World Cup match. 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
8: slight chance of a sprinkle or light shower south and west of Dayton for Monday. Otherwise, mostly cloudy with highs in the middle 70s. I'm meteorologist Nick Dunn for WHIO.
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0: Hi, folks. Rick Kasuji here from North Dayton Garden Center. 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We have tri-colored beech trees that give you red and pink colors all summer. 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
1: Really happy to be with you tonight. I'll be with you tomorrow night, too. And our guest here is Michelle Freed. She is a remote viewer, an instructor, has a lot of experience here, and she can teach you too. ButterflyEffectCenter.com is the website. So if you have a question for Michelle, I asked her right before the break, what kind of questions do you like? And she said, okay, she can't really do readings. So it's not about that. In you could ask those questions, certainly, and she'll answer honestly, she said. But what kind of questions do you have for a remote viewer? What would you like to know? And I did this last time, and it's been a little while since I've hosted and we've had a remote viewer on. And last time I said, if anyone out there wanted to try to remote view my home studio, email me, and I'll let you know if you're right. RyanRecker@coasttocoastam.com. I do take email questions. RyanRecker@coasttocoastam.com. I will say, last time we did this, and I opened it up, and I said, I give you permission to try to take a peek into my home studio here. I didn't get anyone that was correct. I did get guesses. I didn't see anything in there that would make me believe that it was accurate. So I will give that challenge to anyone listening here tonight. Let's say you don't have the ability to call in, but you still want to email RyanRecker@coasttocoastam.com. Yeah, I see we already have some phone calls lined up. We're going to bring those on with Michelle Freed coming up after the break on Coast to Coast AM. Don't go anywhere.
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2: And welcome back to Coast AM. I'm Ryan Recker. And if you want to email me, ryanrecker@coasttocoastam.com. And I'm seeing some great questions come in through the email now. Our guest is Michelle Freed. She is a remote viewer and an instructor who teaches other people to do the same. Michelle, are you ready to take some calls from listeners?
3: Yes, I am.
2: Okay. I'm going to start east of the Rockies because it's Jeff in Michigan, and I'm also in Michigan. I'm in the Detroit area. So, Jeff, you get the first call with Michelle Reed. Go ahead.
4: Hey, thank you, Mr. Recker. Ms. Freed, with this military coordinate style of remote viewing, how does one know that he or she is not sensing information from a parallel world timeline?
3: Well, everything...
4: Answer off the air.
3: Okay.
2: Sure. Thanks, Jeff.
3: Everything in remote viewing is surrounded by the cue that you're given. So if you get a cue and it's not saying that you're going to go to a parallel world and describe blah, blah, blah, blah, blah, then you wouldn't be going there unless you're... subconscious kind of decided to go off course and kind of go wherever it wanted to. But you would know for sure when you got your feedback, and then you'd see, oh, my feedback is not even matching my session.
2: So based on the direction you're given, you can be directed to go to a parallel world and not know it?
3: Well, I mean, if your mind if your mind gets off course and, you know, and you're not following the directions or staying focused on what you're taught, then yeah, it can go anywhere. And,
2: interesting. Okay. Yeah, that's interesting. Let's take another call.
3: Go ahead. I was just going to say that your subconscious is like a little kid. You know, because it's before the age of seven, you're in your subconscious mind. So everything's like ooh and ah, everything is emotion and feeling and all that. So it's like if you're engaged in your subconscious mind and the target's really boring, you know, your mind can go to something that's exciting. So it kind of works like that.
2: Okay. Let's go to the first-time caller line. And Tom is in Los Angeles. Tom, you're on Coast to Coast AM with Michelle Freed. Go ahead.
5: Hey, how you doing?
2: Good. Go ahead, Tom.
5: Okay. Yeah, I'm a blind guy. And I'm wondering about how that works, how that would work if you have no vision.
2: Yeah. So you know what, Tom? I received some emails about this too. So Michelle, if you're blind, can you remote view?
3: Yes, because it's not all about what you see. It's about what you sense. So you would be, you know, you can hear things, you can feel things, you can taste things. If you perceive something in front of you and you kind of use your hand and you can, you know, if it's a wall or something, you can describe it and say, well, this is smooth with some bumps. You know, it doesn't really have to be something you see, but definitely something you sense.
2: Can, let's say, the blind get some sort of visual cue through remote viewing? Because being in radio, you talk to a lot of people who love the medium because it's theater of the mind. And if they're blind, it's a good companion piece for them. But they were blind at birth and they've never seen anything. They don't know the concept of a lot of different, they don't know the concept of color. Like, how do you explain it to them if they've never seen it before? Can remote viewing bring them some sort of vision that they've never had before?
3: I guess the question would be if they can replicate it, like on a piece of paper somehow, like if it's, because sometimes we'll start where people will get a flash of maybe just a curved line or just a square shape or something like that. In my most recent class, there were a couple people, and I'm trying to remember what they called it. It's something they have where they can't see in their mind's eye. I forgot the name of what it's called. And so they were like, oh, I can't remote view. And so I said, okay, don't worry about seeing anything. Just engage in all your senses. What do things feel like? You know, if you kind of feel or sense some kind of man-made object or a natural object, move your body into that position and, you know, feel, does it feel hard or soft? Is it hollow? Is it, you know, rocky? If you lick it, is it dusty? And, you know, things. So there's a whole bunch of other ways to remote view instead of seeing things.
2: That's interesting. Then you're playing 20 questions in some ways, trying to diagnose what you may have seen there. But going back to the blindness thing, because that's really intriguing to me. It may be the same concept, because unless you're blind, you probably don't fully understand the mystery of so many different things that we take for granted. But ultimately speaking, if you're remote viewing and let's say you have all your five senses, there may be things you encounter there that are a mystery to you that wouldn't make any sense, that it doesn't matter what your five senses are telling you. It's just foreign to you. Whatever you're looking at may be something so different than anything you've ever experienced in your life. You probably have that same awe and wonder, much like anyone else would.
3: Exactly. And that's why we teach everyone to describe things. So if you look back in, and way back in ancient history, where, you know, the ancient alien theories and things like that, they describe things that they have no way of, they use their own vocabulary, to try to describe what they're seeing. So, they say that they see a chariot with fire in the sky, because that's what they know. In their reality, they don't know about metallic flying in the sky, or they'll call it a bird or a dragon or something like that, because they use the vocabulary that they have at the current time to try to describe something. And so when you get your feedback, you just line it up and say, oh, I see what you were doing here. There have been times where I actually was on another planet and I was underwater. And I saw colors and things like that, that I had no vocabulary for. And I had some other clients that also had a very similar experience. So I just did my best to describe it.
2: All right. Let's take some more calls here. And let's go to the wild card line, and Tobias is in Idaho. Tobias, you're on Coast to Coast AM with Michelle Freed. Go ahead.
6: Good evening, Ryan and Michelle. How are you?
3: Good.
2: Go ahead.
6: Good. I got a couple quick. Have you heard of the Amber Room?
3: The Amber Room?
6: Yeah, it was a room that was stolen from Russia back from Hitler. It was full of gold and all kinds of gems, and I mean, it's a huge room that was stolen. Nobody ever find it.
3: Oh, no. Oh,
2: so you're talking about treasure hunting. So are you saying that using remote viewing for treasure hunting?
6: Yeah, why nobody's been able to find, locate, like remote viewers or anything has been able to locate that? And also, what do you think, what's your thoughts on dousing?
3: Oh, my gosh, yeah. We douse a lot. We use a couple, so we'll use a pendulum or dowsing rods. We will also use our hand. What we do is, again, a missing person or even I've had somebody call me because she lost some very important papers and she hired us to help her find them, and then somebody else with jewelry. And so what we do is we create a map. And we narrow down that map using a pendulum or something like that. And if you're in person, I don't even know if you have to be in person to use. Probably you do for the dowsing rods. I've not used those in remote viewing, but I have used the pendulum and our hand. And then there's also something we do called triangulating an area. So that would mean that we take out a piece of paper and we put an X near the object or the person or the animal that we want to find. And then we feel around or look around and find things that are landmarks or things like that in the area. That way police or whoever can take it next to a map where they know that it could be, and then match everything up and then go find it. So we have a lot of techniques that we use in addition to our regular remote viewing. And yeah, in terms of treasure, oh my gosh, we got pretty close to, it was a treasure, I don't remember the guy's name, but it was, a really wealthy guy that hid something and he had clues, and we decided just for kicks and giggles to do it. And, we came really close. We came in like second or third place.
2: Wow. Okay. So it was a competition. So it was controlled sense that, they were seeing who could find it based on the clues that were given. Can you remote view, like, let's say you lose your keys or your wallet. Do you ever use it for little things like that?
3: Yeah, we actually had to use it because a lady at one of the conferences I was at lost her wallet that had her passport. And so we went to help her find it. So that was great, yeah.
2: All right. Let's go back to west of the Rockies, and Jeff is in Arizona. You're on Coast to Coast AM with Michelle Fried. Go ahead, Jeff.
7: Yes, I have a question. How would you go about doing a remote view of a past life?
3: So for a past life, you would get a cue, and you would just follow the protocol, and then basically you just follow the instructions or what you're taught, what you're trained to do. And then at the end, when you're finished with the session and you find out that you went to a past life, then it's time for you to analyze your session. So you go back and look through your session and then find those important nuggets of information that tell you about what was going on.
2: Okay. Let's go to the wild card line. And Frank is in New Mexico. Frank, go ahead. You're on Coast to Coast AM.
8: Hey, Ryan. Thank you for accepting my phone call. And Michelle, oh, my God, I hope you are sitting down because I'm going way deep back in the volumes of time.
3: Okay.
8: All righty. Have you ever or would you ever remote view the biblical Enoch?
3: We have. Is that the one with the sphere thing?
8: Never. The biblical Enoch was the one who was basically described as God's scribe.
3: Oh, okay.
8: And he described the watchers in great detail.
3: Oh, no. We did the other one. What was that one called?
8: We're talking Old Testament.
3: Yeah. Okay. Yeah, that was the part that was left out of the Bible, right?
8: Of course. You know, Dead Sea Scroll.
3: Yeah, no, we have not done that. But we have, you know what we did do? The Vonage manuscript.
8: Really?
3: Yeah.
8: Do tell if you have time.
3: I don't really have time, but I will tell you that a lot of people were getting that it wasn't from this planet. Put it that I'll leave it like they were finding. Yeah, like a lot of these things were, what's the word? Like they were transplanted or, you know, they were brought here. And a lot of people were getting things like mushroom spores and things like that that come from outer space. And so they were kind of connecting that to some of these items in the manuscript.
2: You know, we've had remote viewers on and they've talked about remote viewing things outside of this planet. And one of the things that stand out is that while doing so, it was as if their presence was felt by the target they were trying to remote view. Have you ever felt that way where you go into a session and it just felt like someone knew you were looking into them?
3: Let's see. I had a personal experience, not quite like that, but if you promise not to think I'm weird. So I was doing my sessions, my session, and you know how you have an internal dialogue with yourself all day long?
2: Sure.
3: Talking. Well, I was doing my session and this baritone deep voice was kind of hijacking my session. And I was like getting a little creeped out by it. So I had a break. And so it turned out that it was probably a being because my target was looking at a UFO. So it must have been some entity from connected to the UFO.
2: So deep voice. You see, that's a clue. Let's take some more calls after the break. And our guest is Michelle Freed, ButterflyEffectCenter.com. You can look her up on there. Michelle Freed will take some more of your calls. And if you want to email me, Ryan Recker at coasttocoastam.com. I have some people emailing me about remote viewing right now. I said, if you want to try to take a peek into my home studio and email me what you're seeing, I'll let you know if you're accurate or not. I'll read some of those coming up after the break too on Coast to Coast AM.

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2: News, I'm Ted Lindner. The search for a gunman who shot two Carroll County Sheriff's deputies Saturday morning's over. The sheriff's office announcing Sunday night Michael Puckett was apprehended in Surry County, North Carolina. Puckett wanted for the shooting incident that left Deputy Sheriff Logan Utt dead. The other sheriff's deputy receiving a medical evaluation and is in stable condition. Iran's president has reportedly asked to resign. Reports say that Masoud Pezeshkian told the Supreme Leader's office he's been shut out from major decision making. This is President Trump is pushing for changes to the proposed deal with Iran.
3: The New York Times and Axios report that President Trump sent tougher terms to Iran for a peace deal in an effort to exert pressure and to speed up the process, but it's unclear what changes were made to the potential agreement. This as the Strait of Hormuz remains closed to ship traffic and the U.S. continues its blockade.
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4: A slight chance of a sprinkle or light shower south and west of Dayton for Monday. Otherwise, mostly cloudy with highs in the middle 70s. I'm meteorologist Nick Dunn for WHIO.
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12: Recently, I talked about how to pick out what insurance you should have when you rent a car, but I want to tell you how to ensure you can protect your wallet another way. 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So before you leave, you want to totally take your phone and shoot a video of the vehicle you're renting, and do the same thing when you return it to prove whatever damage they allege, you didn't do it. 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Because guess what else they'll charge you for? They'll charge you for the damage inside the car too.
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1: And welcome back. And looking at some of the emails I'm getting here, I said if you want to do a try to remote view my office, you the listener, if you wanted to give it a shot, go for it. And I got a couple of emails here. One person said, in my imagination, you are sitting at your kitchen table, laptop, headphones, in a nice black professional microphone. Well, I would say all of those things are inaccurate, except for the headphones. I am wearing headphones, not a laptop, not a kitchen table, not a black microphone. But thank you for that. Another one said, you have a red or blue baseball cap sitting flat on a shelf in the studio. See, I'm looking around. I do have a shelf, and I don't have a baseball cap on it. Now, I do have like little figurines, and one of the figures is wearing a baseball cap, but it's not. See, I'm looking up here too. I take that back. I do have a baseball cap up on a shelf, but it's not flat. So, Jeff in Louisiana, if you wanted to give it another shot and you wanted to tell me what kind of baseball cap it was, what's on it, I'll give you that. Go ahead, give it a try. But if you have a question for Michelle Freed, feel free to give us a call and we'll line those up. We'll get to as many calls as we can. She's a remote viewer and an instructor, and you can find ButterflyEffectCenter.com online if you wanted to check out some of the courses and such. And if you haven't already subscribed to the Coast to Coast AM YouTube channel, you should do that. 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CoastToCoastAM.com, there's a YouTube link on there, a little button that could be a direct link, or just do a quick search for Coast to Coast on YouTube. All right, Michelle Freed will continue with your calls and questions to her after the break on Coast to Coast AM. Don't go anywhere.
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1: And welcome back to Coast AM. If you want to email me a question that we can bring up to our guest, Michelle Freed, feel free to use the email, ryanrecker@coasttocoastam.com. And I'm getting some interesting email questions, Michelle. I'm going to save those, and I'll try to get to a few of them here. Are you ready to take some more calls?
4: Yeah, but before we start, I wanted to give a little tip for people. Looking into your home office. If when you are imagining, I'll say, or think of yourself as projecting your subconscious to Ryan's office, but don't name anything, just describe things. So so for example, someone said a baseball hat, you would just describe something round, you know, something with a flat attached, something the color of whatever. And so I tuned in during the break, and I was getting these little tiny square-shaped, man-made squares that they're like repeating pattern, like a brick wall or something, or something like, and then the color red showed up for me. So that's, you know, and then what popped in my head, which is, I assumed my left brain came in, which we can't help it. But then I just went, Legos. It reminded me of Legos. So,
1: okay. Well, let me tell you, I will tell you this. Okay, you got a couple of hits here. So I do have Legos on the shelf behind me.
4: Whoa.
1: My son made me a Lego radio, and I have that up on the shelf.
4: Is
1: which
4: it
1: is
4: red?
1: Perfect. No, it's more like a light blue and white. But the repeating shapes is interesting, because when I'm sitting in my home office and I'm looking at the wall next to me, I collect animation cells, and I have them framed one square after another on the wall, rows of squared frames. So that kind of hit too. I mean, that's a pretty good description of them, I would say. So
4: cool.
1: I think you did pretty good, Michelle. Very good. Let me bring up some more calls. Are you ready for that?
4: I sure am.
1: All right, let's go to the wild card line, and Gary is in Billings, Montana. Gary, you're on with Michelle Freed. Go ahead.
5: Oh, yes, thanks for taking my call. I was wondering if your guests can tell me, can remote viewing occur while you're asleep and dreaming?
4: Wow, that's great. We did an experiment about 5 years ago, where we were doing a method called ARV, which is a binary target, and we were wagering on sporting events. And so the protocol of the project was that Friday night we would set an intention that we were going to dream of the photo that would be shown to us after the game. Okay, and we were wagering on baseball. I believe it was baseball. And it was like an over-under. And so we would go to sleep, and we kept a clipboard next to us. And when we woke up in the morning, we did a whole session on our dream, and then we would hand that in to the project manager, and she would, based on our session, she would make a prediction, and then anyone could bet if they wanted, but we were just doing it for quote unquote science. So we just, like, as a team, we just did a dollar. And that you can, on my website is the paper on it, which was published. And we had, I think it was like a 62% hit rate on that. So,
1: okay.
4: Yeah. So it was really fun.
1: Okay. Let's go to the first time caller line. Emma is in Oregon. Emma, you're on Coast to Coast AM with Michelle Fried. Go ahead.
6: Hi, Michelle. I was just wondering how distance affects remote viewing.
4: It doesn't. You can't, so it's called quantum entanglement. So that basically is saying that there really is no distance. So if I wanted to remote view something billions of light years away, I just set the intention and gather the information that I get. So it's that part is kind of science, because they talk about particles, that if they split them and they separated them, that they're still connected. So they're still able to communicate. So you can, you know, communicate with loved ones across the United States or in another country and talk to them, you know, things like that.
1: Okay. Let's go to the wild card line. Is it Pena is in California? You're on Coast to Coast AM with Michelle Fried. Go ahead.
7: Hi, thank you for taking my call. And my question sort of piggybacks onto what you just said, because my question is, can you use remote viewing to communicate with someone or people that you need to communicate with but who are refusing to communicate with you? You know, like, can you use it to have a conversation with someone that needs to be had, but they won't have it with you, you know?
4: Yeah, that's really great. I'm putting together a retreat, and it will be ready in about 1 or 2 years. And it's called Consciousness Encounters. And one of the segments is a exercise where we will contact somebody who we can't do, like either someone who has passed or somebody who is on this plane, that you have unresolved business with them or unresolved things. And basically how it'll be set up, like we create a room and a table and chairs or however you want that room to look. And they sit across from you, and then you will ask them questions, and then they will answer. You just sit and the answers will come to you, and then you'll have a journal to write it down. So yeah, that's something that could really be helpful for a lot of people that, and we call it unfinished business. So it will bring a lot of closure to people. I've done it in hypnosis with a few people that have, had parents that they were unresolved with, and we did that, and it just really healed them.
1: Okay. Let's go back to the wild card line, and Denver is in Mississippi. Go ahead, Denver. You're on with Michelle Fried on Coast to Coast AM.
8: Thanks for this opportunity to speak on Coast. First, I'd like to send a shout-out to my friend John in Wisconsin and one of my old karate students, Reggie, in Jackson, Mississippi. But mm-hmm. I'm a ordained minister, and sometime I do remote viewing in my dreams. But what I'd like to do is ask Michelle, can she elaborate more about Nancy Gautry case? I can't believe all these remote viewers, they haven't solved the case. And I would like to also ask about remote viewing on the other planet in our solar system. Michelle, would you like to comment about Nancy Gautry case first?
4: Well, I haven't I haven't remote viewed that case, and I haven't assigned it to my students. And one of the reasons, there were a few reasons, but one of the reasons is that I didn't want, because at the time I wanted to do it while it was hot and heavy. And I had a feeling that if I said a missing person, they would know exactly what I'm doing. You know, they kind of know me. And so I kind of hesitated to assign them that. But there are some other very interesting popular ones that we will be focusing on, that things that are mysteriously going on. So,
1: and I think the other thing Denver was looking for, so remote viewing outside of this world, is that harder to do, or is things like that?
4: No, it's the same. It's, you know, you're tapping into, you're just following your cue. And on a level, your subconscious knows already what the question is. So you just follow the protocol. You know, it's really hard to show you on a radio show. And I would love for people to take my class and prove me wrong, because I challenge everyone. I feel like unless you experience it, you just can't know what it's like for this to work. I can sit here and tell you how cool it is and how amazing some of these people's sessions are, but until you do it yourself and you witness it, you're just not going to understand. But I'm here because my mission is to just get everybody to try it and see what they do. And my class actually starts on Saturday, June 6th. So I would love for people to come and take it and experience all this themselves. And we do all sorts of fun targets. So we will do off planet ones. We'll do the biggest mystery ones. We'll do serious ones. Funny. I like to stick in funny things, because I have a huge sense of humor. But yeah, that's, I encourage people to come and do remote viewing.
1: Okay. Is that just at butterflyeffectcenter.com? Is that how people find out about it?
4: Yeah, it's all there. Yeah.
1: Perfect. All right, let's take another call. And how about we go to east of the Rockies? Bill is in Buffalo, New York. You're on with Michelle Freed. Go ahead.
9: Hello. What I'd like to know is why remote viewing couldn't help with situations like October 7th and 9/11. And why didn't they have a tip-off that something was going to be happening?
4: Well, actually, they did. They had a lot of them, and there still continues to be a lot. But the problem is that nobody will believe us. So, you know, I had somebody that came to me with some kind of disaster, and she said, well, who do I give this to? Like, I got this very clear reading and this and that. And I'm like, I don't even know. I mean, you can try, but they're going to think you're wacky. But the only thing you can do is like go on YouTube or go on Facebook and put your session there, because the date is on there and your session's there. So there's evidence that you did see these things. So until, you know, more and more people become desensitized to it being weird or, you know, unnatural. When people start realizing this is natural and we already do it all the time and we've been doing it since we're primitive, it's going to be very hard to put out warnings.
1: Okay. Let's go west of the Rockies, and Tom is in Hawaii. Tom, you're on Coast to Coast AM with Michelle Freed. Go ahead.
10: Hello, yes. Interesting conversation. I was going to ask about the Ant-Man, the movies, Ant-Man and the Wasp, whether she thinks there's any connection with the animal kingdom like they show in that movie. Have you seen it?
4: I don't think so. What do you mean?
10: Michelle Pfeiffer's in there, so. Yeah, anyway, you know, they use kind of ants in multiple ways to communicate with one another and make things happen. You know, like even building the pyramids, maybe that was how they were built from this point, from that point of view.
4: Oh, yeah.
10: Curious.
4: I mean, hey, why not? I have no way of knowing. That could be a question for a remote viewer. It would be interesting to see what the remote viewers come up with. Any information on that.
1: Oh, I see. So it was depicted in a movie, you know, animals helping with the pyramids. Okay. Trying to find if that was accurate or not. I couldn't quite understand the connection Tom was bringing up. That was a new one. But I get it now. I think I understand. So,
4: I was thinking more in the lines of, you know, how the trees are there. You know, a lot of people believe that they're sentient. So, you know, I was kind of thinking of that.
1: Okay, real quick, I'm going to try to go through a couple of these email questions. One person emailed and said, could there be a link between the Akashic Records and remote viewing?
4: I'm not sure what they mean by a link, but you can use remote viewing if you ask a specific question that you want to pull from the Akashic Records.
1: Okay. Another question was, near-death experiences, does that help your ability to remote view if you've had one?
4: It might make you more, and the, you know, you might take to it better because you might be less skeptical and kind of get out of your own way, you know, psychologically. And, you know, you won't have to be a recovering perfectionist like myself. Okay.
1: Well, Michelle Fried, if people wanted to look you up online, where can they go?
4: Well, butterflyeffectscenter.com.
1: Mm-hmm. It's a good start. People can get your linked info on there.
4: Yeah, and there's they can fill out the contact form. But I'd love to see all these cute faces in my class. So,
1: well, you did good remote viewing into my studio, by the way. I think you had some pretty interesting things that you were able to hit on. I really appreciate the time, and I thought this was a lot of fun. We'll have to do it again. If I'm on the moon, we'll give you a call. Michelle Fried, thank you so much. 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If you want to email me, ryanrecker@coasttocoastam.com. 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
12: The latest on the conflict with Iran. I'm Ted Lindner, Fox News. Iran's president is reportedly asked to resign. Reports say that Masoud Pezeshkian told the Supreme Leader's office he's been shut out from major decision-making. Meantime, President Trump is pushing for changes to the proposed deal with Iran to reopen the strait, extend the ceasefire, and resume nuclear talks.
13: The New York Times and Axios report that President Trump sent tougher terms to Iran for a peace deal in an effort to exert pressure and to speed up the process, but it's unclear what changes were made to the potential agreement. This as the Strait of Hormuz remains closed to ship traffic and the U.S. continues its blockade.
12: Fox Business's Max Gordon, Tel Aviv. The city of Newark stepping up measures to deal with violent protests at an ICE detention center. Fox's Steve Harrigan.
14: We've seen a week, really, of steady violence at night, usually after dark. We see preparations once again in effect for a possible fight between police and protesters, so it still looks cloudy. As far as the security here goes in front of this detention center, it is being controlled now by Newark police, not ICE agents. That's something the governor made clear just a short time ago. And we did see violence overnight. Once again, protesters refusing to disperse. They were hit with tear gas and stun grenades. They were lobbing things at some of the police officers as well. So there was some heavy violence overnight. Several people arrested.
12: Governor Mikey Sherrill claims that out-of-state groups are inflaming tensions. And the search for a gunman who shot two Carroll County sheriff's deputies on Saturday morning is now over. The sheriff's office announcing on Sunday night that Michael Puckett was apprehended in Surry County, North Carolina. Puckett wanted for the shooting incident that left Deputy Sheriff Logan Utt dead. The other sheriff's deputy received a medical evaluation and was reportedly in stable condition. 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
1: slight chance of a sprinkle or light shower south and west of Dayton for Monday. Otherwise, mostly cloudy with highs in the middle 70s. I'm meteorologist Nick Dunn for WHIO.
4: Here at WHIO, we have a really unique morning show. It's called Miami Valley's Morning News, and it's all news, all weather, and all traffic all morning long. We're the only station in the region with an all-local news morning show, staffed by a large group of folks who live here in the Miami Valley. Because having an all-local news morning show is something that's important to our mission. It's a 90-year tradition. Would you give the show a shot? Miami Valley's Morning News, 1290 and 95.7 WHIO. Dayton's news and talk. Depend on it.
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15: Done on the left knee eventually anyway. Then she says medical records were changed to show a bilateral procedure instead of the single one she agreed to. Now, after a year of rehab, she's finally back to school and basketball, and she's filed a lawsuit. She's looking for an undisclosed amount, but how much would you demand if a surgeon worked on the wrong appendage? I'm not one for litigation, but I might have to call up a lawyer as well. I'm Ron Otto, and that's my sports rundown. For This Week in History, I'm Ron Otto. June 1st, 2009, the largest automaker in the world, General Motors, files for bankruptcy. June 2nd, 1953, 27-year-old Elizabeth II is crowned Queen of the United Kingdom. June 3rd, 1950, Carillon Park's historical exhibits open for the first time. June 4th, 1937, the world's first shopping carts are introduced at Humpty Dumpty grocery stores in Oklahoma City. And June 6th, 1944, D-Day, the Allies invade Normandy during World War II.
16: This is Robert St. John in the NBC newsroom in New York. Ladies and gentlemen, we may be approaching a fateful hour. All night long, bulletins have been pouring in from Berlin claiming that D-Day is here, claiming that the invasion of Western Europe has begun.
15: For This Week in History, I'm Ron Otto.
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7: From the Great Lakes, on the other side of Erie, I'm Ryan Recker, your host tonight on Coast to Coast AM. Looking forward to spending time with you on this Sunday night. On the show, Suzanne Giesman is a spiritual teacher and medium, served in the U.S. Navy as a commander. We'll talk about life after death, among other things. I wonder what she can pick up on, because I always like

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2: I'm Sue Gossman. The U.S. military says it launched weekend strikes on Iran and self-defense on Iranian radar and command and control sites after Iran targeted an American drone. Meanwhile, the Iran-U.S. draft deal still not finalized. President Trump reportedly demanding changes to the latest peace proposal. California Republican Congressman Daryl Issa praising the president's strategy.
3: He's taking advantage of the fact that they're suffering, we're not. They're dealing with significant problems. We only have to try to boost our oil and natural gas to help the Europeans.
2: And the U.S. military also announcing another drug boat strike in the Eastern Pacific on Saturday. U.S. Southern Command says the vessel was engaged in narco-trafficking operations. Three people were killed. This was the fourth such incident this week. 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
4: A slight chance of a sprinkle or light shower south and west of Dayton for Monday. Otherwise, mostly cloudy with highs in the middle 70s. I'm meteorologist Nick Dunn for WHIO.
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6: For This Week in History, I'm Ron Otto. 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June 2nd, 1953, 27-year-old Elizabeth II is crowned Queen of the United Kingdom. June 3rd, 1950, Carillon Park's historical exhibits open for the first time. June 4th, 1937, the world's first shopping carts are introduced at Humpty Dumpty grocery stores in Oklahoma City. And June 6th, 1944, D-Day, the Allies invade Normandy during World War II.
7: This is Robert St. John in the NBC newsroom in New York. Ladies and gentlemen, we may be approaching a fateful hour. All night long, bulletins have been pouring in from Berlin claiming that D-Day is here, claiming that the invasion of Western Europe has begun.
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9: Nation's debt is about to hit $40 trillion. The number is so large that for most of us, we can't even get our minds around it. And we're busy with our own lives. But why is this something that I really get upset about? Because every dollar of this debt has to be serviced, meaning interest has to be paid on it. And eventually, at some point, we're going to have to pay back the debt the country has. And that means for you and me, less we can get with our tax dollars from government. And potentially at some point, if there's a shock in the marketplace, we're going to have to pay more tax just to deal with this debt. Pretty much every state in the country runs on a balanced budget. It's about time the federal government did that as well, because guess who's going to be harmed? We are.
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11: Strikes launched. I'm Sue Guzman, Fox News. The U.S. striking more targets in Iran, saying they were in self-defense. CENTCOM says it launched the airstrikes on Iranian radar and drone sites after Tehran shot down a U.S. MQ-1 drone. Kuwait also says it has been intercepting incoming drone and missile fire from Iran. President Trump continues to mull a proposed peace deal, as we hear from Fox's Max Gordon.
12: President Trump met with top aides in the Situation Room on Friday. That meeting reportedly took about 2 hours, but at the end of it, no deal was announced. The New York Times and Axios report that President Trump sent tougher terms to Iran for a peace deal in an effort to exert pressure and to speed up the process, but it's unclear what changes were made to the potential agreement. This as the Strait of Hormuz remains closed to ship traffic and the U.S. continues its blockade. And with a focus on the Middle East, President Trump has expanded the role of the U.S. ambassador to Turkey, Tom Barak, making him special envoy to both Iraq and Syria.
11: After meeting with several Middle East leaders, President of France, Emmanuel Macron, Sunday urged Washington and Tehran to reach an agreement as soon as possible. Meanwhile, the Israeli army has captured a strategic castle in Lebanon in its deepest incursion into the city in 26 years.
13: Israeli Prime Minister Benjamin Netanyahu was vowing to expand his country's grip on Lebanon after the IDF captured a historic and strategic castle in southern Lebanon. It marks Israel's deepest incursion into Lebanon in 26 years. The move comes as Israel and Hezbollah continue to trade strikes despite a U.S. brokered ceasefire. Israel and Lebanon are set to hold more talks in the coming days to keep the ceasefire on track.
11: Fox's Marianne Rafferty, Secretary of State Marco Rubio, spoke with Lebanese and Israeli leaders about a new proposal in which Israel will reportedly refrain from escalating military operations in Beirut and vice versa. 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
1: A slight chance of a sprinkle or light shower south and west of Dayton for Monday. Otherwise, mostly cloudy with highs in the middle 70s. I'm meteorologist Nick Dunn for WHIO.
14: You've told us that the most important thing about WHIO is the weather. It's a big responsibility and our first priority. It's such a big deal to us that we've staffed a full team of local meteorologists featuring Chief Meteorologist Austin Cheney. Anytime severe weather happens, we'll stop whatever we're doing and go wall to wall. It's about your safety and we take it very seriously. 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

0: 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And that's the sound of a fraud alert from Wells Fargo flagging a charge for a pricey restaurant in Paris. Considering Claire isn't in Paris right now, that seemed odd to the bank and to Claire. Two taps later, Claire says nope to the charge and Wells Fargo is on the case. However you make money work, Wells Fargo can work with that.
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10: Strikes. I'm Ted Lindner, Fox News. The U.S. military announcing self-defense strikes on Iran over the weekend. The attacks on Iranian radar and command and control sites over Saturday and Sunday in Gharak, Iran, and Keshem Island. U.S. fighter aircraft reportedly eliminating Iranian air defenses, a ground control station, and 2 one-way attack drones. CENTCOM reporting the strikes were made in response to aggressive Iranian actions, including an attack on an American drone, an MQ-1 drone, over international waters. No American service members were harmed. Meantime, the Iranian president is reportedly asked to resign. Reports say that Pezeshkan told the Supreme Leader's office he's been shut out from major decision-making. Meantime, President Trump is pushing for changes to the proposed deal with Iran to reopen the Strait of Hormuz, extend the ceasefire, and resume nuclear talks. Fox Business's Max Gordon.
11: The New York Times and Axios report that President Trump sent tougher terms to Iran for a peace deal in an effort to exert pressure and to speed up the process, but it's unclear what changes were made to the potential agreement. This as the Strait of Hormuz remains closed to ship traffic and the U.S. continues its blockade.
10: Meantime, in the state of New Jersey, the city of Newark stepping up measures to deal with violent protests at an ICE detention center. Fox's Steve Harrigan.
12: We've seen a week, really, of steady violence at night, usually after dark. We see preparations once again in effect for a possible fight between police and protesters, so it still looks cloudy. As far as the security here goes, in front of this detention center, it is being controlled now by Newark police, not ICE agents. That's something the governor made clear just a short time ago. And we did see violence overnight. Once again, protesters refusing to disperse. They were hit with tear gas and stun grenades.
10: Fox's Steve Harrigan. Governor Sherrill claims out-of-state groups are inflaming tensions. 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
13: A slight chance of a sprinkle or light shower south and west of Dayton for Monday. Otherwise, mostly cloudy with highs in the middle 70s. I'm meteorologist Nick Dunn for WHIO.
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16: I'm Ron Otto with My Sports Rundown, my opinion on the big stories in sports. So you think you're having a bad day? How about Chloe Downing, a sophomore basketball player at Cedarville University? She went into the Kettering Health Washington Township facility for arthroscopic surgery on her right knee. Instead, the doctor actually did the surgery on her left knee. According to Chloe, when she informed the doctor that he did it on the wrong knee, the sawbones said, "Well, you were going to need it done on the left knee eventually anyway." Then she says medical records were changed to show a bilateral procedure instead of the single one she agreed to. Now, after a year of rehab, she's finally back to school and basketball, and she's filed a lawsuit. She's looking for an undisclosed amount, but how much would you demand if a surgeon worked on the wrong appendage? I'm not one for litigation, but I might have to call up a lawyer as well. I'm Ron Otto, and that's my sports rundown.
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2: News. I'm Sue Guzman. The U.S. military says it launched weekend strikes on Iran in self-defense on Iranian radar and command and control sites just after Iran targeted an American drone. Meanwhile, the U.S.-Iran draft deal still not finalized as President Trump is reportedly demanding changes to the latest peace proposal. Arrests after a curfew went into effect outside an ICE detention center in New Jersey.
3: Police arresting more anti-ICE protesters outside Delaney Hall in Newark, New Jersey. The arrests come as a new mandatory curfew takes effect around that facility. The ICE detention center has been the focus of often tense and at times violent protests for about a week. Demonstrators allege immigrants have been tortured and denied adequate food at the facility. The Department of Homeland Security denies those claims.
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4: A slight chance of a sprinkle or light shower south and west of Dayton for Monday. Otherwise, mostly cloudy with highs in the middle 70s. I'm meteorologist Nick Dunn for WHIO.
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5: For This Week in History, I'm Ron Otto. June 1st, 2009, the largest automaker in the world, General Motors, files for bankruptcy. June 2nd, 1953, 27-year-old Elizabeth II is crowned Queen of the United Kingdom. June 3rd, 1950, Carillon Park's historical exhibits open for the first time. June 4th, 1937, the world's first shopping carts are introduced at Humpty Dumpty grocery stores in Oklahoma City. And June 6th, 1944, D-Day, the Allies invade Normandy during World War II.
6: This is Robert St. John in the NBC newsroom in New York. Ladies and gentlemen, we may be approaching a fateful hour. All night long, bulletins have been pouring in from Berlin claiming that D-Day is here, claiming that the invasion of Western Europe has begun.
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7: More strikes. I'm Ted Lindner, Fox News. The U.S. military announcing self-defense strikes in Iran over the weekend. The attacks on Iranian radar and command and control sites over Saturday and Sunday in Gharuk, Iran, and Keshem Island. The U.S. fighter aircraft reportedly eliminating Iranian air defenses, a ground control station, and two one-way attack drones. CENTCOM reporting the strikes were made in response to aggressive Iranian actions, including an attack on an American drone, an MQ-1 drone, over international waters. No American service members were harmed. Meantime, the Iranian president is reportedly asked to resign. Reports say that Pezeshkian told the Supreme Leader's office he's been shut out from major decision-making. Meantime, President Trump is pushing for changes to the proposed deal with Iran to reopen the Strait of Hormuz, extend the ceasefire, and resume nuclear talks. Fox Business's Max Gordon.
8: The New York Times and Axios report that President Trump sent tougher terms to Iran for a peace deal in an effort to exert pressure and to speed up the process, but it's unclear what changes were made to the potential agreement. This as the Strait of Hormuz remains closed to ship traffic and the U.S. continues its blockade.
7: Meantime, in the state of New Jersey, the city of Newark stepping up measures to deal with violent protests at an ICE detention center. Fox's Steve Harrigan.
9: We've seen a week, really, of steady violence at night, usually after dark. We see preparations once again in effect for a possible fight between police and protesters, so it still looks cloudy. As far as the security here goes, in front of this detention center, it is being controlled now by Newark police, not ICE agents. That's something the governor made clear just a short time ago. And we did see violence overnight. Once again, protesters refusing to disperse. They were hit with tear gas and stun grenades.
7: Fox's Steve Harrigan. Governor Sherrill claims out-of-state groups are inflaming tensions. 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
1: slight chance of a sprinkle or light shower south and west of Dayton for Monday. Otherwise, mostly cloudy with highs in the middle 70s. I'm meteorologist Nick Dunn for WHIO.
10: Here at WHIO, we have a really unique morning show. It's called Miami Valley's Morning News, and it's all news, all weather, and all traffic all morning long. We're the only station in the region with an all-local news morning show, staffed by a large group of folks who live here in the Miami Valley. Because having an all-local news morning show is something that's important to our mission. It's a 90-year tradition. Would you give the show a shot? Miami Valley's Morning News, 1290 and 95.7 WHIO. Dayton's news and talk. Depend on it.
0: 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And that's the sound of a fraud alert from Wells Fargo flagging a charge for a pricey restaurant in Paris. Considering Claire isn't in Paris right now, that seemed odd to the bank and to Claire. Two taps later, Claire says nope to the charge and Wells Fargo is on the case. However you make money work, Wells Fargo can work with that.
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4: 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They may pay for routine doctor visits, but something really goes wrong, that premium wasn't worth it.
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1: Jeff Belanger is our guest, and if you have something you'd like to talk about, something strange, something in your neck of the woods, a UFO, a monster, a cryptid, a roadside oddity, something strange indeed, Jeff will take some of your calls here. And this could be fun as we start to get a few of those in. I'm getting some email questions, too, that I'm going to try to get to. Ryan Recker at coasttocoastam.com. There's one question from Lisa that wanted to know about his program that he used to give at libraries. And she had a follow-up question to that. So it looks like Lisa has seen Jeff in person. So maybe you have been around when he's presented something somewhere and you'd like to call in or maybe talk about one of his books. Feel free to do that. I'm Ryan Recker. If you want to email me, like I mentioned, Ryan Recker at coasttocoastam.com. Jeff Belanger, we'll continue with him next on Coast to Coast AM.
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1: And welcome back to Coast AM. I'm Ryan Recker. If you want to email me, Ryan Recker at coasttocoastam.com. You can find him online. You can find his books online, like Wicked Strange. He's a storyteller, an adventurer. I guess that works. He explores the unexplained, the strange, and boy, does he have some great stories. Jeff Belanger, thank you for joining us.
7: Good to be with you, Ryan.
1: All right. I had an email. I'll just read this email first from Lisa. She said, I would like to ask Jeff, a couple of years ago, when he did a program at a library, we used to be able to connect to the library and get some information so we could see it on our iPads or iPhones. Does he still do that? I get the newsletter from him, but he doesn't state that anymore. I don't know what that means. Maybe you can help Lisa out.
7: Sure. Yeah. So during COVID, I do a story tour every fall. I currently have like 57 dates for just this fall alone, where I'll be all over, mainly the Northeast, but I've gone as far as Australia to do this. So I do these story tours. I do it in small theaters. I do it in libraries, sometimes colleges, universities, things like that. And most of them are open to the public. A lot of them are free and sponsored by the organization. Others have a ticket price. During COVID, I did it all on Zoom. And as a person who adores being in front of an audience, sharing these stories and showing pictures of some of these strange places, Zoom got us through, but I don't miss it, you know? What she's asking is, these libraries used to host it via Zoom, and I don't really book those anymore. It's more in person. That request plenty, and we're working on it.
1: Okay. Let's take some calls. Let's start east of the Rockies. Nancy is in Philadelphia. Nancy, you're on Coast to Coast AM. Go ahead.
8: Hi, gentlemen. I have to say, I'm afraid I'm becoming a pest of a frequent caller. But it's stunning how virtually every time I turn on the radio, because I can't sleep at night because I have a lot of pain from having had cancer, the topic I can relate to. It's stunning. And
1: okay.
8: Ryan, I just have to say, Ryan, your sense of humor is wicked awful, and I love it. I called because I'm your friendly Philadelphia lawyer, but my family had a second small home in all places, Newport, Rhode Island, and I consider that area my second home. I went there for many years, 25 years and more. I'm a native Newporter, basically. And we would go to Providence, Rhode Island, for different purposes while we were there all year round, and we would shop in Fall River for, like, discount clothing. It was wonderful. And so I've heard all these stories, and typically when there's a story about the devil, you know, people hold up a cross, like the cross is going to keep the devil away. And I'm born into a Jewish family, so I understand all of Jewish tradition and the Old Testament. I'm a student of the Old Testament. And during COVID, when every synagogue in my neighborhood closed their doors, I said, this is outrageous. I want to be with people of faith, regardless of whether there's a virus. And I went to a church that was open for 3 years every Sunday, and I got myself a real education about the New Testament, about which I knew nothing. And I learned there in the church that it's actually in the Bible, and I looked up while I'm on hold. It's the story of Job. This is in the Old Testament. And in the story of Job, it mentions Satan. And in Hebrew, the word is Satan, very clearly the word Satan. And when you are raised in Jewish tradition, you never have any conversation in a synagogue of any denomination about Satan. That's like, no, that's a Christian belief. We don't discuss that. And we don't discuss Jesus Christ because we don't believe he's the Messiah. And, you know, there's this wall between the people who believe in the Old Testament and the New Testament, and yet they're both related. And so I found it very interesting. And I don't know, when you hear stories about the devil, it's usually something, you know, something bad from, like, from the middle of the air, from somewhere else. And I don't know if you know, then most people know, that Satan, we know it's mentioned, Satan is mentioned in the New Testament, but most people don't know, and no Jews know, that it's mentioned in the story of Job, in the Old Testament, and that's where it comes from. It doesn't come from, you know, some ghost stories or, you know, weird happenings. It's actually Satan was mentioned in the Old Testament in the story of Job, where it is
1: okay,
8: God,
1: yeah,
8: fighting with Job.
1: Yeah.
8: I'm sorry,
1: yeah, Nancy,
8: fighting with Satan.
1: Very good. Thank you very much for the call, Nancy. You know, so Nancy heard us. We were discussing the New Jersey Devil, and that was,
7: sure,
1: you kind of gave some of the folklore behind it. It's kind of interesting, too. Are there any biblical-leaning demons, things like that, that come to mind that you've heard stories from in the New England area?
7: Yeah, absolutely. So I had mentioned there's plenty of other devil stories. So sometimes this comes down to a label, right? So if something is not, if something doesn't compute, we give it a word, right? Some wispy thing goes by, you feel cold, we'll call it a ghost. I don't have a better word. It could be something natural, could be something preternatural, could be something otherworldly, but I do my best. And that's all we have is what the witness claims. One of the problems I've always struggled with the devil in particular is that he's a catch-all. You know what I mean? If you're scared, I mean, think about it. During colonial times, there were various wars going on, like the Prince Philip War, which was the bloodiest battle in all of British or American history to this day per capita. The bloodiest war, rather. You had 80% plus of the indigenous people wiped out, 20% of the colonists. And so from the pulpit, you had preachers saying, these heathens, their words, not mine, please note, you know, that are with the devil. You know, God's on our side, obviously, and the devil's on our enemy's side, obviously, which you could say of any war ever. And so you had, it was sort of a way to other people. You know, we needed the devil as the opposer, as the thing that stands in the way of whatever is good and righteous according to us. And so calling locations after the devil, telling stories of, hey, the devil literally left his footprint right here in this rock. You can see it to this day. Sort of keeps him on our radar, but also keeps him at our service. And so one of the things I adore about talking about ghosts and monsters and aliens and everything else is that we get to strip out the dogmas of religion and just talk about weird stories and let those stories fall where they will. Let them do their noble work on you. You know, if we talk about aliens and you can get your head around that there's very likely life out there in the universe and maybe it's been here, then maybe you start to realize that you're a piece in a much bigger picture. If you believe in ghosts and spirits, which I do, I've had weird experiences I can't explain, then I have to come to grips with there is some form of an afterlife. Now, which brand of religion gets me there the best? I don't know. I'm no expert there, but I do know the stories endure and each witness does their best to interpret what they experience. And then they give it a label, whether it was ghost, alien, monster, devil, Satan, angel, God, you know, demon or what have you.
1: Got an email from Frank. Said he has your book, loves it. He's enjoying the conversation. He was laughing earlier. You're very entertaining to, I think, the listeners. I got a couple of emails that said they're really enjoying that side of it. One person emailed in, and this is Donna. I'm from New Jersey. I've lived in the area of it. And while we were young, we'd ride our bikes through the woods quickly so we didn't find the New Jersey devil. Okay, I like that.
7: Yeah.
1: Thank you, Donna, for the email. Let's go to the wild card line. And Elaine is in Texas. Elaine, you're on Coast to Coast AM. Go ahead.
9: Hello. My story is about roadside rocks, interesting rocks. There's runestones in America.
7: Sure.
9: I've seen runestones in Scandinavia. I believe it was in Sweden. But there's a runestone in Minnesota, Kensington Stone, which I have not seen. But I saw the roadside sign. And in Oklahoma, I drove up from Dallas to see what they had. And if you're willing to make a rugged walk down into kind of a hole, there's a state park in Oklahoma that has these runestones, and I thought it was worth a trip if you like that kind of thing. But it's kind of a remote area outside of a little Oklahoma town I can't think of the name of, but it was pretty interesting.
1: Okay.
7: Yeah. We have the Narragansett runestone in Rhode Island, and there was this rock that was exposed after the hurricane, I think it was like 1920s, you know, the beach naturally erodes, and there was a rock that was visible at low tide in Narragansett Bay that had runes carved into it, clearly carved into it. And it would only get exposed at the lowest part of low tide. And then the strangest thing happened. This was a very highfalutin area, mansions and so on. The rock was stolen. It was stolen.
1: Oh, no.
7: And by the way, that's not you and me, Ryan, getting a six-pack of Narragansett beer and saying, let's steal this thing. Like, this would be like, you know, we'd need earth movers. And it was missing for almost a year, and then it showed up again. Someone had turned it in. And thankfully, now it's on display on dry land right by the library, where you can go and you can see these runestones, which seem to absolutely predate Columbus. And it's become one of Rhode Island's most famous rocks. So, yes, I'm aware of the runestone in Minnesota. We've got one in Rhode Island. They're all over the place, and I adore. I mean, look, we know Vikings were in Martha's Vineyard off the coast of Massachusetts before Columbus. We're sure of it, right? And there's runestones out there too. So someone left a mark long ago that sort of shakes up our history books, and I adore that.
1: Finding things that shake up the history books. That's exciting when you can do some research and you start to realize that maybe we don't have the full story and you could discover something new that shakes up history at any given time, it seems like.
7: Absolutely. And we dismiss ghost stories. We dismiss folklore and legends because we don't necessarily have concrete proof or the eyewitness does, but like that doesn't mean other people will believe them. But those stories don't go away, and those stories are valid, and it's a way for us to connect, because when we share these stories, we're not just connecting with our past, we're connecting with our community, and when you share the story with another person, you're connecting with that person. So if I say I had a ghost experience in this particular location, if I'm even telling you that story, I'm also telling you I trust you. I'm trusting you with this thing that you're not going to laugh at me. You're not going to mock me. It's okay if you don't believe me, but can you at least believe that I had this experience? And, you know, I can't tell you how many times like I've met skeptics or whatever, and they're just like, oh, I don't believe in any of that stuff. And I say, yeah, it's okay. I don't take offense if you don't believe. It's okay. I it's fine. And then they'll pull me aside later and go, you know, there was this one time. and I go, go ahead. Tell me your one time. Yeah, grandma died and there she was in the kitchen. I'm like, yeah, okay. Well, no such thing, I guess. And then we just move on.
1: Yeah. All right, let's take another call. Let's go east of the Rockies. And Doug is in Vermont. Doug, you're on Coast to Coast AM. Go ahead.
10: Hi, I'm in Burlington, Vermont, nicknamed the Queen City. Wonder if you've heard of a thing they do. A lady does a tour every year, usually in October, I believe, called the Queen City Ghost Walk, where she takes people around to several different haunted places in Burlington.
7: I have not heard of that one, but there's thankfully ghost tours everywhere. But Doug, you live in a wonderful town. Obviously, I hope you've at least looked out on the lake and seen Champ of Lake Champlain.
10: I have not seen Champ.
7: Come on.
10: I've seen Champ at the ballpark. We have
7: yes.
10: Lake Monsters.
7: I have the hat. Yeah. So Champ, what Doug's talking about, there's a minor league baseball team, and they are the Lake Monsters. And Champ is the mascot. He comes out with a big green, you know, costume and so on. And Doug can tell you there's statues all over town and monuments. That is a big, beautiful lake, and a lot of people have had sightings. And of course, you've got your ghosts there, too.
1: Awesome. All right. Yeah, minor league ball clubs, they really grab on to these type of mascots, these stories for mascots, rather. And I like that because that means you can wear the ball cap, you can get the jersey, and it's a fun way to do it. And I'm glad that a lot of these minor league clubs use things like the New Jersey Devil or these cryptids or whatever.
7: Yeah. We have a theme forming, right? We've got the Jersey Devil hockey team. We've got the Champ the Lake Monster baseball team. Let's keep going. We're gonna
1: That's right.
7: have like a whole coast-to-coast league of sports.
1: So like a fantasy league, we can put all of them in and see who gets the best record.
7: That's right.
1: It.
7: Who has the best like monster or UFO or alien or ghost?
1: Right. Let's go to the first-time caller line, and Jared is in South Carolina. Go ahead. You're on Coast to Coast AM.
11: Hey, excellent. Happy to be on. Really enjoy the show. Kind of discovered it about 7 years ago, and I had to start working at 4 a.m. at my job. So it's been a great ride ever since. Wondering if the guy, I'm originally from New Hampshire, Henniker, New Hampshire, the story of Ocean Board Mary.
1: Sure.
11: Yeah, yeah really. I grew up right in that area, and that legend always went around where supposedly back in the 1700s, on a ship was taken over by pirates, and Mary's mother was on the ship pregnant with him, and the pirates said, if you name the baby Oceanborn, I'll spare everybody's life on the ship, which she did. And legend has it later on, I guess maybe I could be butchering the story, but later on in life, Mary ends up running into the pirate later on after she became a widow, and they have a house in Henniker, and supposedly there's pirate treasure buried on the land, and people see ghosts in that area. So, yeah, I was just curious about what your thoughts were on it.
7: Yeah, Jared, have you been to the house? You know, there's the Oceanborn Mary house.
11: I grew up all around there. It's a beautiful old house. Yep.
7: So that's actually her son's house, not hers. Later in life, when she was widowed, she had moved in with her son. So it's not a stretch to say it's her house. I mean, she did live there, but yeah, that was her son's house that's still standing there in Henniker, and they call it the Oceanborn Mary House. You told a pretty close version of the story. It varies depending on who tells it. The pirate element is always in there, and the missing treasure, which may or may not still be somewhere there in Henniker. Obviously, you didn't find it, Jared, or you wouldn't have to work at 4 a.m. But it's out there somewhere. Who knows? But yeah, that story also endures, and the house is still there. Private home, but you can drive by it.
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13: And good morning to you. Certainly hope you had a wonderful weekend. Thank you for joining us on this Monday, June 1st.
14: Already June 1st. 60 degrees in the Dayton area. Let's begin with a check on the forecast with Storm Center 7 meteorologist Ryan Mirando. Yes. In for Brittley Ritz. Good morning.
15: Good morning. Happy June. It is starting on the seasonable side. This morning we've got some clouds that are hanging out, so it's keeping us a little bit above average. But also check out what I'm tracking here on satellite and radar. We've had a little bit of an impulse of energy that we were tracking out to the west, and we do have high pressure that's in place. So notice kind of over the past few hours, we've had a little bit of that energy bubble up. We've got lots of clouds though out there. This means we could see a sprinkle or two this morning for a handful of communities, but most of us are going to remain dry today. Here's the latest scan of live Doppler 7 for you. Notice most of us are dry, but we're seeing a few returns here just to the south of Richmond, north of Liberty, and also moving to the north of Cincinnati in Butler County. We are just seeing just a few light sprinkles moving through. I think the best chance of you seeing that will be if you live to the southwest of Dayton. Temperature-wise, though, starting rather seasonable, 60 degrees in Dayton, 55 in Troy, 58 in Sydney, a little bit cooler in Urbana, 52 and 55 degrees in Xenia. We'll make it up into the 70s this afternoon with some of those clouds mixing, but I am tracking a few chilly mornings for us to get through. That coming up in the full Storm Center 7 forecast.
14: All right, Ryan, thank you. People got together to remember a man who was shot and killed over the weekend. It marked the third shooting this weekend. Emergency crews responded to Salem Avenue at Philadelphia Drive Sunday morning around 3:30. Several people called 911 moments after the gunfire started. The Montgomery County Coroner's Office confirmed Bruce Irwin Jr. was shot and killed. We spoke to local leaders about the steps they're taking to reduce gun violence.
16: And we have to find a way of changing our cultural norms to show people that, you know, the best way to combat violence is changing the way that we think.
14: Coming up in 30 minutes, News Center 7's Amber Jenkins will join us live to tell us how family members are remembering Bruce Irwin Jr. A man is recovering in the hospital this morning after a different shooting in Dayton. Saturday night, people gathered for a block party near Princeton Drive. Police say a shootout happened just a few hundred feet away from the gathering.
17: 911, what's the location? Emergency.
18: Yeah, hurry up, the person they are shooting. Please.
17: Okay, where are you?
18: I'm over there, just hurry up, please.
14: During the shootout, a man was hit in the leg. Medics took him to the hospital. He's expected to be okay. This violence comes after the mayor of Dayton brought community members together for a town hall on public safety. Dayton police, an expert on violence from Ohio State University, and community activists all took part in the discussion Saturday. It was part of the mayor Shanice Turner Sloss's month-long series of community town halls.
19: Caleb Chansey is in the Montgomery County Jail as he is facing new charges. Riverside police say Chansey threatened a daycare, and records show that he threatened to shoot people up at the same daycare in 2023. He is set to appear in court later this week. The Butler County Sheriff's Office says that they have arrested a man in connection to a cartel. Antonio Green is facing drug charges. Investigators say they found Green with more than 150 grams of fentanyl. That's enough to kill 75,000 people. Meantime, the city of Dayton is not pleased with the amount of empty office spaces downtown. Now the former Mead and KeyBank Tower is the city's responsibility. City staff now working to complete engineering and usage studies to determine the best path forward for Dayton's second tallest building. Dayton's leaders say that they are encouraged by a potential reuse of the building. We spoke with Dayton Development Coordinator Cole Hetman about what could happen to the building.
20: Are we looking at apartments potentially? These are all different scenarios that are on the table.
19: City leaders say they hope to use lessons learned from the successful redevelopment of the arcade to work on the plans for the building.
14: Protesters return to a farm that investigators say abused animals. They're fighting for the rescue of what they call the Ridgeland 650. That is the 650 dogs still on the Ridgeland farm. Animal welfare groups rescued 1,500 beagles from the Wisconsin Research Facility earlier this month. They say they will not stop fighting until the number hits zero.
0: We don't want these dogs to be forgotten about. We're still going to keep showing up and speaking out until every single one of those dogs is released. They are going to learn how to be a real dog, and we couldn't ask for anything more than that.
14: Protesters are urging Ridgeland to release the remaining beagles and end what they call animal abuse. The farm has not responded to those protests. A woman here in the Miami Valley, meanwhile, is fostering three of those dogs from Ridgeland facility. Investigators say the facility mistreated the animals while doing research. However, Ridgeland Farms denies any mistreatment. CBS reports a special prosecutor said the facility violated state veterinary standards. An animal rescue purchased more than 1,000 dogs from Ridgeland Farms. Three of them were brought to the Miami Valley. The farm has agreed to give up its state breeding license July 1st. People are leaning on each other 1 year after a fire destroyed their church. Last year, St. John the Baptist Church burned for hours in Maria Stein. Initially, the plan was to rebuild. However, in December, strong winds blew over one of the remaining outside walls. This forced crews to demolish the entire building. But this small Mercer County community says they will rebuild.
21: Obviously a worship space, sacristies, meeting rooms, place for maybe funeral families when they're coming to church to mourn a loss, and then also a religious education program.
14: Architects are now working on a new design, but it could take a few years before construction actually starts.
19: A bicyclist in Columbus is dead after being hit by two vehicles. According to our news partners in Columbus, BNS, WBNS-TV, it happened on Essex and Cleveland Avenue Friday. Police say that bicyclist was crossing the road when he was hit by an SUV. Then once the cyclist fell on the ground, he was struck again by a sedan. The man identified as Edwin Logan died at the scene. The crash is now under investigation. Whether it's rising costs, challenges at work, or personal relationships, stress can sneak up fast. And a study from Enclave Bioactives found Ohio is the 10th most stressed state in the country. The study, using CDC data, found Ohio's depression rate was almost 27%. That's up there with the highest numbers across the country. We spoke with a licensed therapist about how to handle some of these pressures.
22: Reconnect with people in real life, like their friend, that they've had a long time connection with, but they haven't seen in a while. Reconnect with what matters most to them. And usually depression begins to go away because they reconnect with what is really true for themselves in a clear and focused way.
19: And he also hopes that people do not hesitate to reach out to a licensed professional if things become too much to handle. There's always help for people who need to talk about their mental health. You can call or text the National Suicide and Crisis Lifeline at 988. People are there 24 hours a day, 7 days a week.
14: 4:35 now, a nonverbal and autistic boy is now off a ventilator after a fire in Cincinnati. The fire happened earlier this month at an apartment complex. A family friend said Kai did not suffer any burns necessarily. However, his injuries are from smoke inhalation. The little boy is currently in the ICU.
23: His lack of words does not indicate a lack of love. You're going to know that you're loved by that kid, and he's going to make sure that you feel his love.
14: Several other families lost their homes in that same fire. She went on to encourage anyone who can to donate to the several families during planned fundraisers. Investigators have put a name to a charred toddler's body found in 1979. The body was discovered in a field in Cincinnati. Fire crews nicknamed her Cincinnati Baby Angel. The Hamilton County coroner has determined she was 18-month-old Valina Jeter. Investigators used genetic forensic genealogy and a relative's DNA to make the ID.
24: It's incredible law enforcement work over 47 years. And I think that's one of the biggest points that we would like to make, is to let the community know that 47 years later, these cases still matter to law enforcement.
14: This technology has also helped identify the toddler's parents. However, both have been dead for more than a decade.
19: Protests continued past the nightly curfew near an ICE facility in Newark, New Jersey. Reed Binion reports as demonstrators are protesting against allegations of inhumane conditions for the detainees inside.
2: We are especially committed right now to the steps necessary to ensure we do not see an ICE surge in New Jersey.
3: New Jersey's Attorney General addressing the public amid clashes between protesters and police outside Delaney Hall, an ICE facility in Newark.
4: The conditions are in there are horrible.
3: Protesters have gathered for days outside the facility where inhumane conditions have been alleged for months. The Department of Homeland Security has pushed back against those allegations. On Friday, the operator of the privately owned facility painted yellow lines on the sidewalk and posted private property and no trespassing signs outside the main entry points. To reduce tensions, officials said state police would take over public safety operations from ICE agents outside Delaney Hall. Governor Mikey Sherrill said there would be a peaceful, protected protest zone just outside the facility. But after more clashes between protesters and police Saturday night, a curfew was enacted. On Sunday, the governor addressed the continuing unrest and called for calm.
5: Last night, we saw masked individuals attack the barrier, taking aggressive, dangerous actions against Newark and New Jersey State Police.
3: Reed Binion, News Center 7.
19: And take a look at the rocket explosion from Cape Canaveral, Florida. This was last week. This explosion so intense and massive that people were able to see that ball of fire light up the night sky from several miles away. The Blue Origin's New Glenn space rocket exploded on the NASA launch pad during the testing. The rocket was scheduled to take satellites to space later this week.
6: It's not just a matter of fixing the rocket. They're going to have to determine what they have to do to get the launch pad back in shape. And we don't have any idea yet of the extent of the damage.
19: No one was

0: Us, we will likely have some of these clouds lingering around for most of today. So check this out hour by hour. Still by 8 o'clock, a few clouds out there. Temperatures the same as they are now. As the sun begins to rise up into the afternoon, we will make it up into the 70s this afternoon, staying comfortable with that humidity. It's another really nice day ahead, just with a few of those clouds mixing out. Now, here's the info you want to know. Tomorrow morning as you're waking up, it's going to be a little chillier. We'll start down in the low 50s. If you're easily chilled, probably want a jacket tomorrow morning. I'm tracking a few more chilly mornings. Then when the real rain chances finally arrive, coming up in the full Storm Center 7 forecast.
1: All right, Ryan, we will see you then. Our time right now is 4:41. It is 60 degrees in Dayton. The United States Post Office says more than 5,000 dogs attack mail carriers every year. What the post office is asking pet owners to do to help protect those mail carriers.
2: Officers in Texas had to chase an unusual suspect. What police did after catching this hop-away kangaroo.
1: A Montgomery County neighborhood continuing to deal with flooding. We are speaking with residents who say a new construction project has been causing even more flooding.
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7: 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Because every dollar of this debt has to be serviced, meaning interest has to be paid on it. And eventually, at some point, we're going to have to pay back the debt the country has. And that means for you and me, less we can get with our tax dollars from government. And potentially, at some point, if there's a shock in the marketplace, we're going to have to pay more tax just to deal with this debt. Pretty much every state in the country runs on a balanced budget. It's about time the federal government did that as well, because guess who's going to be harmed? We are.
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2: We are hearing from Riverside homeowners who say their backyards look like a lake. Record rainfall in the Miami Valley caused their backyards to pool with water. The same people say the area has dealt with flooding issues for decades. However, they say it started to get worse when Black Barn Pickleball started construction in 2024.
3: I personally have reached out to the city. We've spoken with people on a regular basis for over 2 years.
2: She and her family say they just want to use their property. A business owner says he stopped by the home and installed a special pump to get rid of the water when it rains. He hopes to have it up and running this week. We reached out to the city of Riverside, but leaders have yet to respond to our request for an interview. However, we did receive a statement that reads in part, quote, soil boring samples were conducted by Black Barn's stormwater engineer, with the findings indicating the proposed stormwater management plan would be sufficient. However, once construction and excavation began, site conditions revealed soil inconsistencies that were not identified in the initial sample analysis, end quote. We have the rest of the city's statement on our website, WHIO.com.
4: We are covering Miami County this morning as organizers are gearing up for a big day downtown Troy. June 6th, people will be heading downtown, of course, for the America 250 concert and the Strawberry Festival. The city recommends parking at Troy Junior High School and Troy High School. The Strawberry Fest will provide festival parking and shuttle pickup at the Miami County Fairgrounds. Those shuttles will run from 9 in the morning until 9 in the evening. And starting today, city leaders in Huber Heights closing a splash pad. This is at Thomas Cloud Park. Crews there making extensive repairs to the area. The city is not sure how long those repairs will take.
2: We have the Reds Royals MLB game tonight. 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
5: Beautiful.
6: You get this beautiful bi-color. Which grows three colors on one stem.
5: Wow.
6: Then you get the True Blue, which is the butterfly's favorite color. They told me.
5: Okay.
6: And then over here, the honeycomb is this bright yellow, and it grows in little round clumps, which just looks a little different than the other ones.
5: Okay, but what if I don't have a green thumb?
6: Well, we're going to send you four of these big baby plants. Easy, put them in a pot, or you can plant them in the ground, either one. Make sure the soil is well drained and they're in the sun. They love lots of sunshine. Okay. Fertilize once a month and you're good to go. They take off.
5: And it's great, especially for the kids that can watch the whole experience from them going from that to this.
6: Well, and the best thing about butterfly bushes is, hence their name, they are pollinator attracting. Ooh. So they're the queen of your butterfly pollinator garden. You'll have butterflies from all over the neighborhood.
5: I love that. So you got to tell me, what's the special offer?
6: 40% off.
5: Well, you can't beat that. These are definitely going to sell out fast. So make sure you go to localsteals.com and get yours right now.
2: Good morning. 448, 60 degrees.
4: All right, we are checking in now with Storm Center 7 meteorologist Ryan Miranda in for Brittany Ritz. And Ryan, obviously we had that record forming rainfall in May. Now June shaping up a little different.
7: Yeah, June is likely going to be starting out dry. And we've got a little preview here for the month of June. For those of you that are the summer fans, our average high now jumps from 79 degrees today to 86 degrees by the end of the month. And also tomorrow is the last sunset before 9 p.m. Most of the sunsets in the month of June happen after 9 p.m. And today is also the start of hurricane season, and that runs until November 30th. There's nothing out there now to track, and the season is likely to be below average in the amount of storms. Remember, it only takes one bad storm to make it an active year. Now, right now, live Doppler 7, I am actually tracking a few light sprinkles. Most of us are going to be remaining dry today. If you're maybe unlucky, you may see just this light sprinkle. Check this out on live Doppler 7, moving through Preble County, just to the west of Camden. This probably isn't even really making it on the ground. There's a very small chance that a few communities could see a light sprinkle this morning, and I think the best chance of that, again, will be if you're living to the southwest of Dayton. Otherwise, we're remaining completely dry through the week with high pressure in place. So tomorrow, Wednesday, and Thursday, even really most of Friday, is going to be remaining dry. Our next best chance of rain is likely going to be coming over this upcoming weekend. I think Sunday is going to be the wetter of the 2 days, but likely going to be having some rain around for your weekend plans coming up. Now, check this out, though, with the morning low temperatures. Our average overnight low is 59 degrees now. So this morning, we're starting right near that. We're right near 60 degrees this morning, but tomorrow we'll start right near 53 degrees. Wednesday morning, we'll be the coolest, 51. So that means a few areas are also likely dropping down into the 40s Wednesday morning. Even Thursday morning, also going to be starting down in the mid-50s. So if you're easily chilled, probably not a bad idea to have the jacket for the next few mornings. Now, as those rain chances increase over the weekend, the clouds will be in place, and that'll keep morning low temperatures into the mid-60s by this upcoming weekend. So for your Monday today, the first day of June, we'll likely keep some of those clouds mixing out there, especially on the front half of today. You'll see a few peaks of sunshine from time to time. Temperatures will be making it up into the mid-70s this afternoon, which is very similar to how it's been the past few afternoons, and actually a few degrees below average, too. So the Storm Center 7-day forecast. Hello, June, for this Monday. We'll have a fair amount of clouds mixing out there this afternoon with a high of 75 degrees. Tomorrow, the bright sunshine returns, so keep the sunglasses handy. We start in the low 50s Tuesday, Wednesday, and Thursday morning. But notice the afternoon high temperatures. We're back into the upper 70s by Wednesday afternoon, then back into the 80s on Thursday and Friday before some of those rain chances start to increase over the weekend, Nick.
4: 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HIO Dane's News and Talk. Larry Hanskin joining us live from our radio studios to what they're working on right now. 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
8: And as well to you, Nick, and hopefully this will be an uneventful Monday when it comes to your commute. Jake McNatta will be in the traffic center. He'll help you out if anything does go awry when it comes to accidents and things like that. Now, your consumer warrior, Clark Howard, says with summer travel season here, even if you've already purchased your airfare, you're not done shopping yet. We'll tell you more about that. Coming up, Miami Valley's Morning News.
2: All right, Larry, thank you. 451, 60 degrees. The United States Post Office says Dayton is in the top 20 on the list of dog attacks on mail carriers. What the Post Office is asking of you to help protect their carriers.
4: 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How they managed to track down that unlikely suspect.
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2: Good morning. It's 5 o'clock. I'm Larry Hansgen, and welcome to Miami Valley's Morning News. We are live on Monday, June 1st. 59 degrees in Dayton. Here are the big three things you need to know. Partly cloudy today, a high in the mid-70s. A new peace deal, no peace deal yet between the U.S. and Iran as talks continue. And our top local story, several shootings over the weekend in Dayton, one of them fatal.
3: Emergency crews responded to Salem Avenue at Philadelphia Drive Sunday morning around 3:30.
4: That's News Center 7's Letitia Perry. Several people called 911 moments after the gunfire.
5: The Montgomery County Coroner's Office confirmed Bruce Irwin Jr. was shot and killed.
4: Meantime, another man recovering in the hospital this morning after a different shooting in Dayton.
5: Saturday night, people gathered for a block party near Princeton Drive. Police say a shootout happened just 100 feet away from the gathering.
4: Yeah, during that shootout, a man was hit in the leg. He is expected to be okay.
5: We spoke to Greg West, the CEO of Felons with a Future, about the steps they are taking to reduce gun violence in the city.
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7: Tracking high pressure to impact this first week of June, I'm Storm Center 7 meteorologist Ryan Miranda. What that means for us in the Storm Center 7 forecast coming up.
8: Traffic is moving at normal speeds no matter where you're at on the interstates this morning. With traffic every 10 minutes, I'm Jake Magnata, WHIO Triple Team Traffic.
2: I'm Larry Hansgen, and this is Miami Valley's Morning News.
4: I'm Brittany Otto.
5: I'm Will Taylor.
4: Now, starting today in Centerville, the city will be resurfacing roads as part of their annual pavement maintenance program. The project is estimated to take about 2.5 weeks to finish. They'll be focusing on several streets in the Yankee Trace neighborhood. Traffic flaggers will be there to get cars safely through the work zones.
5: A nonverbal and autistic boy is now off a ventilator after a fire.
9: It happened earlier this month in Cincinnati. A family friend said Kai did not suffer any burns, but his injuries came from how much smoke he breathed in. Right now, he's still in the ICU, and his parents have yet to leave his side.
10: His lack of words does not indicate a lack of love. You're going to know that you're loved by that kid, and he's going to make sure that you feel his love.
9: Several other families lost their homes in the fire. She went on to encourage anyone who can to donate to the many families out there with fundraisers.
5: That's News Center 7's Taylor Robertson.
4: Police have put a name to a charred toddler's body that was found back in 1979.
11: The body was discovered in a field in Cincinnati. Fire crews nicknamed her Cincinnati Baby Angel. The Hamilton County Coroner has determined she was 18-month-old Valina Jeter. Investigators used genetic forensic genealogy and a relative's DNA to make the ID.
12: It's incredible law enforcement work over 47 years. And I think that's one of the biggest points that we would like to make is to let the community know that 47 years later, these cases still matter to law enforcement.
11: This technology has also helped identify the toddler's parents. However, both have been dead for more than a decade.
4: That's News Center 7's Letitia Perry.
5: The U.S. launched airstrikes targeting Iranian sites as the two nations continue peace talks.
13: The U.S. says it carried out new self-defense strikes on Iranian radar and drone sites in the Persian Gulf and Strait of Hormuz. This comes after Iran shot down an American drone over international waters. Kuwait also says it intercepted drones and missiles believed to be linked to Tehran. The latest exchanges are testing a fragile U.S.-Iran ceasefire. And it's happening as a potential longer-term peace deal between the two countries remains in limbo. President Trump is reportedly seeking changes to a draft agreement, including tougher nuclear commitments and a pledge to reopen the Strait of Hormuz.
5: That's Fox's Marianne Rafferty.
4: Ukraine's president wants to see high-level diplomatic meetings aimed at ending the war with Russia happen in his country.
14: Ukraine President Volodymyr Zelensky, at the end of a 5-page letter to President Trump and Congress seeking more anti-ballistic missile defenses, urged the U.S. to remain engaged and keep standing with Ukraine. On CBS Face the Nation, Zelensky said envoys Steve Witkoff and Jared Kushner could be there very soon.
15: Yes, we count on their coming to Kyiv. I hope that they will find a possibility to come during 2 weeks.
14: Zelensky said he does understand that timeline could be affected by any new negotiations in the Middle East that may arise.
4: That's Fox's Gernal Scott. WHR News Time is 5:05.
2: I'm Larry Hansgen, and this is Miami Valley's Morning News. Claire Hobson of England has found a unique way to keep the memory of her late dog, Patch. She had his ashes mixed in with the ink in her permanent eyeliner tattoo.
16: Oh, I'm getting my eyeliner tattooed. I'm sure people have their loved ones tattooed into body tattoos. So why not just have it in my eyeliner? So I took it along and I was like, Steph, I know this is like a really bonkers request. I was like, but do you think we can put some of his ashes in the pigment? And she was like, yeah.
2: And still to come on Miami Valley's Morning News, the search continues for a Michigan woman missing in the Bahamas. That story in 2 minutes. 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
25: I'm Ron Otto with My Sports Rundown, my opinion on the big stories in sports. So you think you're having a bad day? How about Chloe Downing, a sophomore basketball player at Cedarville University? She went into the Kettering Health Washington Township facility for arthroscopic surgery on her right knee. Instead, the doctor actually did the surgery on her left knee. According to Chloe, when she informed the doctor that he did it on the wrong knee, the sawbones said, "Well, you were going to need it done on the left knee eventually anyway." Then she says medical records were changed to show a bilateral procedure instead of the single one she agreed to. Now, after a year of rehab, she's finally back to school and basketball, and she's filed a lawsuit. She's looking for an undisclosed amount, but how much would you demand if a surgeon worked on the wrong appendage? I'm not one for litigation, but I might have to call up a lawyer as well. I'm Ron Otto, and that's my sports rundown.

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2: I'm Brittany Otto. Well, dry weather continues this week with some cooler temperatures.
4: This first week of June is likely to remain almost completely dry. Now, with the clear skies in place, the calm winds, and the low dew points, we will have a few more chilly mornings to get through. Tuesday and Wednesday mornings starting in the mid to low 50s, even likely the same case on Thursday. So if you're easily chilled, might not be a bad idea to keep the jacket handy for the next few mornings.
2: Storm Center 7 meteorologist Ryan Miranda will be back with his full 5-day weather forecast in just minutes.
5: U.S. Coast Guard divers renew their search for Lynette Hooker, an American woman who went missing in the Bahamas while sailing with her husband.
6: The Abaco Inn, the last known location of Brian and Lynette before she went missing. So the couple, they had dinner before heading over to the dock where their dinghy was. Now, the couple was on their way to their sailboat just on the other side of this quay when Brian told police Lynette went overboard. He said that she had the key to their dinghy and the engine shut off, and he said he tried to save her but ultimately had to row for 8 hours overnight. Now investigators say data pulled from his phone on a marine navigation app tells a different story about where he was that night.
5: That's Fox's Dana Marie McNichol.
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2: Soccer's World Cup, less than 2 weeks away. The United States played the first of two friendlies leading up to the tournament.
7: The U.S. men's national team put two lopsided losses in March behind them on Sunday in Charlotte.
8: Ware continuing the run down the right side. Options in the middle. Balogun is one of them. It's Balogun!
7: Courtesy TNT Sports, substitute Fallerin Balogun notched the go-ahead goal in a 3-2 win over Senegal. Christian Pulisic had a goal and an assist in the first 20 minutes to set the tone. Up next, the stiffer challenge next Saturday against Germany in Chicago before the U.S. opens the World Cup in L.A. against Paraguay on June 12th.
2: That's Fox's Tim McMaster. 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
1: 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Here's Storm Center 7 meteorologist Brittany Ritz.
4: This Monday, first day of June, we'll have a mixture of clouds and sun out there. We'll make it to the mid-70s this afternoon, actually running a few degrees below average. Could even have a stray sprinkle or two out there, but most of us remaining dry. Tomorrow for our Tuesday, we'll start in the low 50s. Lots of sunshine tomorrow with a high near 74 degrees. Wednesday morning, starting in the low 50s, maybe in a few areas in the upper 40s. A nice rebound, though, by the afternoon, up to 78 degrees. Thursday and Friday still will remain dry, but those high temperatures will be climbing actually back into the low 80s.
1: Live Doppler 7 radar is clear. We've got 56 in Springfield, 55 in Xenia, 59 at Dayton Severe Weather Station.
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10: Looks like we have an early morning issue already. The Contraflow lane is closed on northbound 75 at State Route 4 in Dayton. Looks like there's a crash in this Contraflow lane. I can see police blocking this lane. If you need to get around this, you'll be okay. Just stay in the right two lanes. There is not much of a delay through here at the moment. With traffic every 10 minutes, I'm Jake Magnata, WHIO Triple Team Traffic.
1: And Reds beat the Braves 6-4. But to remain in last place in the NL Central, 6 games behind first place Milwaukee. The homestand will continue tonight with a visit from Kansas City. And again, you can watch that game this evening on Channel 7, .2, or on MeTV. Meanwhile, at Day Air Ballpark, Peyton Stovall's two-run homer lifted the Dragons over Great Lakes 3-2. And still to come on Miami Valley's Morning News, President Trump putting more pressure on Iran to broker a peace deal. That story coming up in 2 minutes. WHIO News Time, 5:13.
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15: 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And June 6th, 1944, D-Day, the Allies invade Normandy during World War II.
16: This is Robert St. John in the NBC newsroom in New York. Ladies and gentlemen, we may be approaching a fateful hour. All night long, bulletins have been pouring in from Berlin claiming that D-Day is here, claiming that the invasion of Western Europe has begun.
15: For This Week in History, I'm Ron Otto.
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1: It's 5:16. I'm Larry Hansgen. We get to 59 degrees in Dayton. Here are the big three things you need to know. Partly cloudy today with a high in the mid-70s. The Atlantic hurricane season starts today. And our top story, one person dead after two weekend shootings in Dayton.
2: Yeah, early yesterday morning, several people called 911 saying shots were fired in the area of Salem Avenue in Philadelphia Drive.
20: The Montgomery County Coroner's Office confirmed Bruce Irwin Jr. was shot and killed.
5: That's News Center 7's Letitia Perry. There was also a shooting in Dayton on Saturday night. We know a man was shot in the leg. He is in the hospital this morning and is expected to recover.
2: A man seriously hurt after an early morning crash. This happened yesterday on West Michigan Street in Sydney, just after 1:30. State troopers tell us a motorcycle hit a car as that car was leaving a gas station. The driver of the motorcycle was identified as Omar Rivera and was taken to the hospital with serious injuries. That crash is still under investigation.
5: The city of Dayton upset with the number of empty spaces downtown. Now the former Mead and KeyBank Tower is the city's responsibility.
21: City staff now working to complete engineering and usage studies to determine the best path forward for Dayton's second tallest building. Dayton's leaders say that they are encouraged by a potential reuse of the building. We spoke with Dayton Development Coordinator Cole Hetman about what could happen to the building.
22: Are we looking at apartments potentially? These are all different scenarios that are on the table.
21: City leaders say they hope to use lessons learned from the successful redevelopment of the arcade to work on the plans for the building.
5: That's News Center 7's Nick Foley.
2: President Trump requesting stronger terms in the deal to end the war with Iran.
6: The request follows a Friday meeting with his national security team. Axios reports the changes include tougher language on Iran's nuclear commitments and its pledge to reopen the Strait of Hormuz. The president is also apparently concerned about financial relief for Tehran under the proposal. The volley of proposed changes coming a week after Trump declared a deal largely finalized. Adding to the uncertainty, reports out of Iran claim President Masoud Pezeshkian has submitted his resignation, saying his government has been sidelined by hardline factions. President Trump warning the U.S. is ready to resume military action if needed.
2: That's Fox's Marianne Rafferty.
5: The search for a gunman who shot two Carroll County, Virginia sheriff's deputies is over.
13: The sheriff's office announced Sunday night Michael Puckett was apprehended in Surry County, North Carolina. Puckett was wanted for the shooting incident that left Deputy Sheriff Logan Utt dead on Friday night and the wounding of another deputy. Agents say he was armed with a handgun at the time of his arrest, but he was arrested without incident. Puckett is facing an aggravated murder charge. A motive for the shooting remains under investigation.
5: That's Fox's Ted Lindner, WHIO News Time, 519.
1: 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Here's Storm Center 7 meteorologist Brian Miranda.
4: This Monday, first day of June, we'll have a mixture of clouds and sun out there. We'll make it to the mid-70s this afternoon, actually running a few degrees below average. Could even have a stray sprinkle or two out there, but most of us remaining dry. Tomorrow for our Tuesday, we'll start in the low 50s. Lots of sunshine tomorrow with a high near 74 degrees. Wednesday morning, starting in the low 50s, maybe in a few areas in the upper 40s. A nice rebound, though, by the afternoon up to 78 degrees. Thursday and Friday still will remain dry, but those high temperatures will be climbing actually back into the low 80s.
1: A live Doppler 7 radar clear, 56 in Springfield, 55 at Wright-Patton, 59 at Dayton Severe Weather Station.
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1: And now an update with Jake Magnata.
10: Well, we can't use the contraflow lane on northbound 75 right now as you're coming out of downtown Dayton. Right after State Route 4, it is closed. Dayton police are here. There's a reported crash. Not sure how long this is going to be here. No delay northbound 75. You'll just need to stay in those right two lanes. With traffic every 10 minutes, I'm Jake Magnata, WHIO Triple Team Traffic.
1: 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And that's our in-depth impact story coming up in 3 minutes. 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
1: Good morning, I'm Larry Hansgen. CBS says a Palm Coast, Florida man was nabbed outside a Taco Bell with his pants down and a live fish in his backpack. The fish was turned over to the Flagler County Humane Society, the man arrested for indecent exposure. 59 degrees at 525.
2: 25 minutes after 5 o'clock.
5: I'm Will Taylor.
2: I'm Brittany Otto. A new study from Enclave Bioactives found that Ohio is the 10th most stressed state in the country.
21: The study, using CDC data, found Ohio's depression rate was almost 27%. That's up there with the highest numbers across the country. We spoke with a licensed therapist about how to handle some of these pressures.
8: Reconnect with people in real life, like their friend, that they've had a long time connection with, but they haven't seen in a while. Reconnect with what matters most to them, and usually depression begins to go away because they reconnect with what is really true for themselves in a clear and focused way.
21: And he also hopes that people do not hesitate to reach out to a licensed professional if things become too much to handle.
2: That's News Center 7's Nick Foley.
5: Now here's the WHIO impact story, which means we go in depth on a major story every hour.
2: A mental health condition commonly associated with combat veterans is what health officials are focused on this month.
11: June is National PTSD Awareness Month. The U.S. Department of Veterans Affairs says there are about 12 million people in the United States with post-traumatic stress disorder, and that most people who have it don't get the proper help. But the VA says treatment works. It's not just veterans or civilian survivors of combat. It can also affect those who've been sexually assaulted, been in serious accidents, natural disasters, and other traumatic events. You can get more helpful information and resources online at ptsd.va.gov.
2: That's Fox's Lisa Brady. WHIO News Time is 526.
1: And this is Miami Valley's Morning News. I'm Larry Hansgen. 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
12: I have been warning about Europe. 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I hope I'm wrong. I don't think I'm wrong. We have been watching the rapid decline of the continent of Europe. 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We have watched them abandon their own security needs. And we have watched them reluctantly, and in many cases, not even contributing to NATO, and America pays the bulk of the freight there. Then we've been watching the worst part. They've adopted socialism. They have adopted climate alarmism that now even the UN is admitting, we were wrong.
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1: Good morning. It's 5:30. I'm Larry Hanskin, and welcome to Miami Valley's morning news. We are live on Monday, June 1st, 59 degrees in Dayton. Here are the big three things you need to know. Partly cloudy today, a high in the mid-70s. Security preparations ramping up for the World Cup in 2 weeks. And our top local story, two shootings in Dayton over the weekend, one of them deadly.
18: Emergency crews responded to Salem Avenue at Philadelphia Drive Sunday morning around 3:30. Several people called 911 moments after the gunfire started. The Montgomery County Coroner's Office confirmed Bruce Irwin Jr. was shot and killed.
2: That's News Center 7's Letitia Perry. We spoke with members of Irwin's family who say gun violence is tearing the city and families apart.
19: Get them guns off the street, you know. Retaliation has to stop also. You know, that's a big thing going on. No parents should have to bury their child.
5: We've also learned that a man is recovering in the hospital this morning after a different shooting.
18: Saturday night, people gathered for a block party near Princeton Drive. Police say a shootout happened just a few hundred feet away from the gathering.
20: 911, what's the location? Emergency.
22: Yeah, hurry up, the person there is doing. Please.
20: Okay, where are you?
22: I'm hoping this is a hurry up, please.
2: Now, during the shootout, a man was hit in the leg. Medics took him to the hospital. He is expected to be okay.
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4: Tracking some cooler mornings. I'm Storm Center 7 meteorologist Ryan Miranda. What that means for the rest of your work week and the Storm Center 7 forecast coming up.
10: Well, I've yet to see any crashes or major backups for the morning drive. With traffic every 10 minutes, I'm Jake Magnata, WHIO Triple Team Traffic.
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2: I'm Brittany Otto.
5: I'm Will Taylor.
2: A Mercer County community coming together 1 year after a fire destroyed their church.
18: Last year, St. John the Baptist Church burned for hours in Maria Stein. Initially, the plan was to rebuild. However, in December, strong winds blew over one of the remaining outside walls. This forced crews to demolish the entire building. But this small Mercer County community says they will rebuild.
30: Obviously a worship space, sacristies, meeting rooms, place for maybe funeral families when they're coming to church to mourn a loss. And then also a religious education program.
18: Architects are now working on a new design, but it could take a few years before construction actually starts.
2: That's News Center 7's Letitia Perry.
5: The Butler County Sheriff's Office says they've arrested a man in connection to a cartel. Antonio Green is facing drug charges after he was found with more than 150 grams of fentanyl. That's enough to kill 75,000 people.
2: Israel continues its campaign against Hezbollah fighters in southern Lebanon.
6: The Israeli military announcing that they've pushed farther into Lebanon than they have in 26 years, crossing the Litani River and capturing a historic Crusades-era castle along a strategic high ground known as Beaufort Ridge. Israeli troops previously captured the castle in 1982 and held it until they withdrew from Lebanon in 2000. Israel says that since the current ceasefire with Lebanon began, they've killed 900 Hezbollah fighters. Meanwhile, Iranian leaders say that any sort of peace agreement must include a ceasefire and an end to aggression in southern Lebanon. Israel's latest actions could complicate any further peace process.
2: That's Fox's Max Gordon.
5: A freshman at the University of Toledo is dead after a car accident.
7: Ava Marone was a pole vaulter. She set the Mid-Ohio Athletic Conference record in the pole vault, 12 feet and a half inch. Two others were hurt in the crash. Troopers said she hit a car in Marion County Friday evening and was ejected from her car. In a statement from the university, they said Ava was an outstanding student athlete whose determination, character, and positive spirit made an impact on everyone who had the opportunity to know her.
5: That's News Center 7's Taylor Robertson.
2: A robot may one day come to clean your house, but it'll need to learn from humans first.
8: New York City residents are being offered free home cleaning via an app called Shift App. While the idea may intrigue some folks who love the idea of not paying someone else to clean, the service does come with a catch. The cleaning pros will all be wearing cameras, which will record the cleaning service they provide. The purpose of the recordings is to train future robots on how to clean a home. The Shift app comes from a German tech startup named MicroAGI, which advertises itself as a builder of artificial intelligence solutions. The Shift app website promises to anonymize personal data like names and faces.
2: That's Fox's Evan Brown. WHIO News 10 535.
1: I'm Larry Hanskin, and this is Miami Valley's Morning News. 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
9: 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And they may now have lowered the fare, but if you don't go reshop the ticket, you miss that opportunity.
1: 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We've got that story in 2 minutes. 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
1: Good morning, I'm Larry Hanskin, and the House of Bread feeds hungry people 365 days a year, helps guests in other ways, and right now we're in need of shorts, sweatpants, and blankets. 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
5: I'm Will Taylor.
2: I'm Brittany Otto. An Arizona school board member sparking outrage after mocking the board's president with a Nazi salute.
0: The board member who performed the salute said that she did it because she believes the board president is a dictator. No matter the context, many want her to resign.
11: It was at the end of the meeting. Frustrations over the time of a scheduled future meeting boiled over. That's when Deer Valley School Board member Kimberly Fisher did this.
12: All those in favor? Heil! Heil!
11: The man she saluted at, Board President Paul Carver, said it was unacceptable.
12: So I imagine she was doing it thinking that she was really sticking one to me, but I don't care how upset you are at a person, an organization, an idea. There's certain things you don't do.
11: Board member Fisher did not respond to our request for a comment.
2: That's Fox's Steve Nielsen.
5: The FIFA World Cup begins in less than 2 weeks, and venues across the country where games will be played continue to make security preparations.
13: The FBI office in Atlanta recently held a news conference about its goals. Special agent in charge, Marlo Graham.
14: FBI personnel have been preparing for months alongside our partners, local, state, and federal, to ensure the games will be safe.
13: One main focus, the threat posed by drones.
14: Temporary flight restrictions will be enforced during the events.
13: Assistant Special Agent in Charge Sean Matthews says bomb squads and SWAT teams will be taking care of things on the ground.
15: And we'll be downtown during all matches and fan days.
13: Atlanta will host a total of 8 games beginning on June 15th, including a tournament semifinal on July 15th.
5: That's Fox's Kevin Uretsky.
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0: A24's Back Room scared up a jaw-dropping, record-smashing $81 million domestically during its opening weekend. Meantime, Focus Features' Obsession kept the screams coming, pulling in $24.6 million in its third weekend and blowing past the $100 million mark domestically. The twist, both films were directed by YouTube creators and on shoestring budgets.
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3: 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Here's Storm Center 7 meteorologist Ryan Miranda.
4: This Monday, first day of June, we'll have a mixture of clouds and sun out there. We'll make it to the mid-70s this afternoon, actually running a few degrees below average. Could even have a stray sprinkle or two out there, but most of us remaining dry. Tomorrow for our Tuesday, we'll start in the low 50s. Lots of sunshine tomorrow with a high near 74 degrees. Wednesday morning, starting in the low 50s, maybe in a few areas in the upper 40s. A nice rebound, though, by the afternoon up to 78 degrees. Thursday and Friday still will remain dry, but those high temperatures will be climbing actually back into the low 80s.
3: Our live Doppler 7 radar is clear. We have 56 in Springfield, 55 in Piqua, and 59 at Dayton Severe Weather Station.
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3: Now an update with Jake McNutta.
6: Well, that issue in the contraflow lane was cleared up pretty quick. It is northbound 75, State Route 4 in the Dayton area. That contraflow lane back open, closed for about 30 minutes. So we are back to normal northbound 75. With traffic every 10 minutes, I'm Jake McNutta, WHIO Triple Team Traffic.
3: Now, the average college grad expects to get a job with a starting salary of $80,000, but the actual salary is a lot closer to $56,000, according to census data. And the U.S. launches more targeted strikes at Iran. That story in 2 minutes. 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

0: Amanda, Stephanie, Chuck, Linda, Carla, Jackie, Lori, Belinda, Ron, Eric, Jelani, Sarah, Dick, Sydney, Natasha, Colleen, Aubrey, Alexis, LaDonna, Miriam, and Board Chair Judy Buddy. You are good news for Dayton.
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2: 546, I'm Larry Hansgen. We've got 59 degrees in Dayton. Big three things you need to know. Partly cloudy today. Look for a high in the mid-70s. Israel continues strikes on Hezbollah targets in southern Lebanon. And our top story, two weekend shootings in Dayton, one of them fatal.
3: And the first happened just hundreds of feet from a block party near Princeton Drive Saturday night. Police say a shootout happened and a man was hit in the leg. He's recovering in the hospital this morning.
4: Then early yesterday morning, a man was shot and killed at Salem Avenue and Philadelphia Drive.
5: The Montgomery County Coroner's Office confirmed Bruce Irwin Jr. was shot and killed.
4: That's News Center 7's Letitia Perry reporting.
3: Well, starting today in Centerville, the city will be resurfacing roads as part of their annual pavement maintenance program. The project is estimated to take about 2.5 weeks to finish. They'll be focusing on several streets in the Yankee Trace neighborhood. Traffic flaggers will be there to get cars safely through the work zones.
4: A nonverbal and autistic boy is now off a ventilator after a fire.
6: It happened earlier this month in Cincinnati. A family friend said Kai did not suffer any burns, but his injuries came from how much smoke he breathed in. Right now, he's still in the ICU, and his parents have yet to leave his side.
7: His lack of words does not indicate a lack of love. You're gonna know that you're loved by that kid, and he's gonna make sure that you feel his love.
6: Several other families lost their homes in the fire. She went on to encourage anyone who can to donate to the many families out there with fundraisers.
4: That's News Center 7's Taylor Robertson.
3: Police have put a name to a charred toddler's body that was found back in 1979.
5: The body was discovered in a field in Cincinnati. Fire crews nicknamed her Cincinnati Baby Angel. The Hamilton County Coroner has determined she was 18-month-old Valina Jeter. Investigators used genetic forensic genealogy and a relative's DNA to make the ID.
8: It's incredible law enforcement work over 47 years. And I think that's one of the biggest points that we would like to make is to let the community know that 47 years later, these cases still matter to law enforcement.
5: This technology has also helped identify the toddler's parents. However, both have been dead for more than a decade.
3: That's News Center 7's Letitia Perry.
4: The U.S. launched airstrikes targeting Iranian sites as the two nations continue to have peace talks.
9: The U.S. says it carried out new self-defense strikes on Iranian radar and drone sites in the Persian Gulf and Strait of Hormuz. This comes after Iran shot down an American drone over international waters. Kuwait also says it intercepted drones and missiles believed to be linked to Tehran. The latest exchanges are testing a fragile U.S.-Iran ceasefire. And it's happening as a potential longer-term peace deal between the two countries remains in limbo. President Trump is reportedly seeking changes to a draft agreement, including tougher nuclear commitments and a pledge to reopen the Strait of Hormuz.
4: That's Fox's Marianne Rafferty, WHIO News Time, 549.
2: 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Here's Storm Center 7 meteorologist Ryan Mirando.
10: This Monday, first day of June, we'll have a mixture of clouds and sun out there. We'll make it to the mid-70s this afternoon, actually running a few degrees below average. Could even have a stray sprinkle or two out there, but most of us remaining dry. Tomorrow for our Tuesday, we'll start in the low 50s. Lots of sunshine tomorrow with a high near 74 degrees. Wednesday morning, starting in the low 50s, maybe in a few areas in the upper 40s. A nice rebound, though, by the afternoon up to 78 degrees. Thursday and Friday still will remain dry, but those high temperatures will be climbing actually back into the low 80s.
2: Our live Doppler 7 radar is showing just maybe just a few Very small showers in Butler County. Right now, got 56 in Springfield, 55 in Fairborn, and 59 at Dayton Severe Weather Station.
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11: Right now, I'm not seeing any issues across the entire Miami Valley, not hearing about any recent crashes, so traffic is flowing well, no matter where you're at right now. With traffic every 10 minutes, I'm Jake McNatta, WHIO Triple Team Traffic.
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2: Good morning, I'm Larry Hansgen. Going to be another rain-free day today. A stray sprinkle can't be ruled out, but we're not talking about the downpours like we had about a week ago. So, enjoy. Temperatures at the to upper 70s this afternoon. Right now, 59 degrees at 555. Recent sleep survey showed 22% of people doze off at work on a weekly basis. 14% of people have nodded off while driving home from work. And 50%, about half the people, sleep less than 6 hours a night. Sometimes I'm in that group.
3: Mm-hmm. Which one? All of them?
2: Yeah. Yeah. The scary one is driving.
3: I was going to say, yeah, the car one's scary.
2: Yeah, that's very scary. But it's not happened often, but it only has to happen once, really.
3: Right, yeah.
2: So that's scary. But, dozing off at work, I mean, if you're in a meeting, come on. That's what meetings are for.
3: For you, yes.
2: I haven't, you know what? I've not slept in a meeting for quite some time.
3: That's true. It has been a while.
2: It has, okay.
3: It was worse when it was all Zoom calls.
2: Yes. Yes, that's no doubt about that. Now, Will, you are a guy that you'll wake up on the weekend. You'll wake up early. You don't have to go to work. You'll wake up early to watch a fight, right?
4: Yeah, I will. I will. Stupidly early, too. But, I've never fallen asleep here at work, so knock on wood. Let me continue that. But yeah, I'm definitely under that 6 hours per night.
2: Okay.
4: I'm teetering around 4.5 to 5.
2: You getting a solid 6 in, Parker?
0: I would probably say I'm right around that. Sometimes a little more, sometimes a little less. Depends on the evening. But.
2: Yeah, let's see. I'm trying to think. I got 7 last night.
3: Oh, good for you.
2: Maybe a little bit more.
3: That's nice.
2: Yeah.
3: It's a good feeling. You wake up refreshed.
2: I wouldn't say that. let's not get too extreme. But fortunately, I know you don't nap, and I know Brittany, you don't nap. Will, you don't nap. I'm a good napper. Parker, are you able to take a nap?
0: Yeah, sometimes. It's not all the time, but when I want to, I can get one in. Yeah.
2: Okay. To me, that's the key. If I was not able to nap, oh boy, I would be in deep doo-doo. All right, our top story today, it was a violent weekend in Dayton, so much so one person is dead. It's 5:58.
1: 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Two taps later, Claire says nope to the charge, and Wells Fargo is on the case. However you make money work, Wells Fargo can work with that.
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2: Good morning. It's 6 o'clock. I'm Larry Hansgen, and welcome to Miami Valley's Morning News. We are live on Monday, June 1st. 58 degrees in Dayton. Here are the big three things you need to know. Partly cloudy today with a high in the mid-70s. No peace deal yet between the U.S. and Iran as talks continue. And our top local story, several shootings over the weekend in Dayton, one of them fatal.
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3: That's News Center 7's Letitia Perry. Several people called 911 moments after the gunfire.
4: The Montgomery County Coroner's Office confirmed Bruce Irwin Jr. was shot and killed.
3: Meantime, another man is recovering in the hospital this morning after a different shooting in Dayton.
4: Saturday night, people gathered for a block party near Princeton Drive. Police say a shootout happened just 100 feet away from the gathering.
3: During the shootout, a man was hit in the leg. He is expected to be okay.
4: We spoke to Greg West, the CEO of Felons with a Future, about the steps they are taking to reduce gun violence in the city.
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11: Tracking high pressure to impact this first week of June. I'm Storm Center 7 meteorologist Ryan Miranda. What that means for us in the Storm Center 7 forecast coming up.
12: A nice start to the morning drive with no accidents or slow areas to avoid. With traffic every 10 minutes, I'm Jake Magnata, WHIO Triple Team Traffic.
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3: I'm Brittany Otto.
4: I'm Will Taylor.
3: A man seriously hurt after an early morning crash yesterday. It happened on West Michigan Street in Sydney just after 1:30. State troopers telling us a motorcycle hit a car as the car was leaving a gas station. The driver of the motorcycle was identified as Omar Rivera. He was taken to the hospital with serious injuries. That crash remains under investigation.
4: A new study from Enclave Bioactives found that Ohio is the 10th most stressed state in the country.
14: The study, using CDC data, found Ohio's depression rate was almost 27%. That's up there with the highest numbers across the country. We spoke with a licensed therapist about how to handle some of these pressures.
28: Reconnect with people in real life, like their friend that they've had a long-time connection with, but they haven't seen in a while. Reconnect with what matters most to them, and usually depression begins to go away because they reconnect with what is really true for themselves in a clear and focused way.
14: And he also hopes that people do not hesitate to reach out to a licensed professional if things become too much to handle.
4: That's News Center 7's Nick Foley.
3: We're hearing from Riverside homeowners who tell us their backyards look like lakes.
9: Record rainfall in the Miami Valley caused their backyards to pool with water. The same people say the area has dealt with flooding issues for decades. However, they say it started to get worse when Black Barn Pickleball started construction in 2024.
29: I personally have reached out to the city. We've spoken with people on a regular basis for over 2 years.
9: She and her family say they just want to use their property. A business owner says he stopped by the home and installed a special pump to get rid of the water when it rains. He hopes to have it up and running this week.
3: That's News Center 7's Letitia Perry.
4: President Trump requesting stronger terms in the deal to end the war with Iran.
30: The request follows a Friday meeting with his national security team. Axios reports the changes include tougher language on Iran's nuclear commitments and its pledge to reopen the Strait of Hormuz. The president is also apparently concerned about financial relief for Tehran under the proposal. The volley of proposed changes coming a week after Trump declared a deal largely finalized. Adding to the uncertainty, reports out of Iran claim President Masoud Pezeshkian has submitted his resignation, saying his government has been sidelined by hardline factions. President Trump warning the U.S. is ready to resume military action if needed.
4: That's Fox's Marion Rafferty.
3: The search for a gunman who shot two Carroll County, Virginia sheriff's deputies is over.
31: The sheriff's office announced Sunday night Michael Puckett was apprehended in Surry County, North Carolina. Puckett was wanted for the shooting incident that left Deputy Sheriff Logan Utt dead on Friday night and the wounding of another deputy. Agents say he was armed with a handgun at the time of his arrest, but he was arrested without incident. Puckett is facing an aggravated murder charge. A motive for the shooting remains under investigation.
3: That's Fox's Ted Lindner.
0: Happening this week, five Miami Valley high schools have advanced to state softball championships.
1: Centerville, Greenville, Kenton Ridge, Miami East, and Southeastern high schools will all play in state championships after winning regional championships. Semifinals are being played Tuesday through Thursday, and championship games are Friday and Saturday. All games are being played at Firestone Stadium in Akron.
0: That's WHIO's Parker Testa reporting. 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
2: I'm Larry Hanskin. This is Miami Valley's Morning News. And the NBA Finals will begin on Wednesday with the New York Knicks facing the San Antonio Spurs and their phenom, 7-4 Victor Wembanyama, who says it took the whole team to get them there.
6: There's so many big-time players, so many guys stepping up. Oh, my God. It's an unreal chance, you know. My life is amazing, and being with these guys, living these things with these guys that I love so, so, so much, it's amazing.
2: Now the Spurs are minus 205 favorites to win the title. And still to come, more miners rescued from a flooded cave in Laos. That story in 2 minutes. WHIO News Time is 6:06.
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0: I'm Will Taylor.
3: I'm Brittany Otto. Well, the city of Dayton upset with the number of empty spaces downtown. Now the former Mead and KeyBank towers is the city's responsibility.
14: A city staff now working to complete engineering and usage studies to determine the best path forward for Dayton's second tallest building. Dayton's leaders say that they are encouraged by a potential reuse of the building. We spoke with Dayton Development Coordinator Cole Hetman about what could happen to the building.
24: Are we looking at apartments potentially? These are all different scenarios that are on the table.
14: City leaders say they hope to use lessons learned from the successful redevelopment of the arcade to work on the plans for the building.
3: That's News Center 7's Nick Foley.
0: The 2026 Atlantic hurricane season begins today.
25: Forecasters at NOAA are predicting less than average activity for this summer's Atlantic hurricane season, though all it takes is one of these tropical cyclones, no matter what level of classification it attains, to ruin your livelihood. In the Pacific, the same forecasters believe storm activity could be above average this summer. The start of the season is best used for preparation. People in hurricane-prone areas, even inland, should gather supplies now, make plans for emergencies, and check with insurance agents to make sure premiums on homeowner and flood policies have been paid up.
0: That's Fox's Evan Brown.
15: This is WHIO Continuing News.
3: four more people rescued from a cave in Laos.
5: Rescue teams say the water level inside of that cave had receded just low enough that those four people could follow the divers out to safety. They were going to deliver food and water to them at the time. They entered that cave 10 days ago to prospect for gold before being trapped by flash flooding. One villager escaped just in time, and he alerted the authorities to the seven left behind. On Facebook, the team said it took roughly 37 minutes to bring him to safety. In terms of size and scale of this daring rescue, the team had to navigate twisting, narrow, flooded passages with jagged walls and zero visibility. Once they reached them, they quickly explained how to properly use diving equipment, breathing techniques, and most importantly, reassure them to stay calm while doing all of this.
3: That's Fox's Stephanie Bennett. Two minors are still missing. WHIO News Time 611.
2: 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Here's Storm Center 7 meteorologist Brittley Ritz.
7: This Monday, first day of June, we'll have a mixture of clouds and sun out there. We'll make it to the mid-70s this afternoon, actually running a few degrees below average. Could even have a stray sprinkle or two out there, but most of us remaining dry. Tomorrow for our Tuesday, we'll start in the low 50s. Lots of sunshine tomorrow with a high near 74 degrees. Wednesday morning, starting in the low 50s, maybe in a few areas in the upper 40s. A nice rebound, though, by the afternoon up to 78 degrees. Thursday and Friday still will remain dry, but those high temperatures will be climbing actually back into the low 80s.
2: Live Doppler 7 radar clear, 56 in Springfield, 55 in Xenia, and 58 at Dayton Sevier Weather Station.
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10: 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With traffic every 10 minutes, I'm Jake Magnata, WHIO Triple Team Traffic.
2: 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Boston beat Cleveland 9-4. And Peyton Stovall's two-run homer lifted the Dragons over Great Lakes 3-2. Though still to come on Miami Valley's Morning News, this is not the Jetsons, but a robot will be able to clean your home. 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
16: I'm Ron Otto with My Sports Rundown, my opinion on the big stories in sports. So you think you're having a bad day? How about Chloe Downing, a sophomore basketball player at Cedarville University? She went into the Kettering Health Washington Township facility for arthroscopic surgery on her right knee. Instead, the doctor actually did the surgery on her left knee. According to Chloe, when she informed the doctor that he did it on the wrong knee, the sawbones said, "Well, you were going to need it done on the left knee eventually anyway." Then she says medical records were changed to show a bilateral procedure instead of the single one she agreed to. Now, after a year of rehab, she's finally back to school and basketball, and she's filed a lawsuit. She's looking for an undisclosed amount, but how much would you demand if a surgeon worked on the wrong appendage? I'm not one for litigation, but I might have to call up a lawyer as well. I'm Ron Otto, and that's my sports rundown.
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2: 6:16, I'm Larry Hansgen. We got 59 degrees in Dayton. Here are the big three things you need to know. Partly cloudy today, high in the mid-70s. The Atlantic hurricane season starts today, and our top story, one person dead after two weekend shootings in Dayton.
3: Yeah, early yesterday morning, several people called 911 saying shots were fired in the area of Salem Avenue and Philadelphia Drive.
12: The Montgomery County Coroner's Office confirmed Bruce Irwin Jr. was shot and killed.
0: That is News Center 7's Letitia Perry. There was also a shooting in Dayton on Saturday night. We know a man was shot in the leg. He's in the hospital this morning and is expected to recover.
3: A Mercer County community coming together 1 year after a fire destroyed their church.
12: Last year, St. John the Baptist Church burned for hours in Maria Stein. Initially, the plan was to rebuild. However, in December, strong winds blew over one of the remaining outside walls. This forced crews to demolish the entire building. But this small Mercer County community says they will rebuild.
17: Obviously a worship space, sacristies, meeting rooms, place for maybe funeral families when they're coming to church to mourn a loss. And then also a religious education program.
12: Architects are now working on a new design, but it could take a few years before construction actually starts.
3: That's News Center 7's Letitia Perry.
0: To Warren County, a woman is dead after a rollover crash Sunday night. State troopers identified the woman as 51-year-old Paulette Hines from Mainville. OSHP said initial investigation showed that Hines went off the side of the road and hit an embankment, then rolled over multiple times before hitting a guardrail. Hines was not wearing her seatbelt and was pronounced dead at the scene.
3: The Butler County Sheriff's Office says they've arrested a man in connection to a cartel. Antonio Green is facing drug charges after he was found with more than 150 grams of fentanyl. That's enough to kill 75,000 people.
0: A freshman at the University of Toledo is dead after a car accident.
20: Ava Marone was a pole vaulter. She set the Mid-Ohio Athletic Conference record in the pole vault, 12 feet and a half inch. Two others were hurt in the crash. Troopers said she hit a car in Marion County Friday evening and was ejected from her car. In a statement from the university, they said Ava was an outstanding student athlete whose determination, character, and positive spirit made an impact on everyone who had the opportunity to know her.
0: That's News Center 7's Taylor Robertson.
3: Israel continues its campaign against Hezbollah fighters in southern Lebanon.
21: The Israeli military announcing that they've pushed farther into Lebanon than they have in 26 years, crossing the Litani River and capturing a historic Crusades-era castle along a strategic high ground known as Beaufort Ridge. Israeli troops previously captured the castle in 1982 and held it until they withdrew from Lebanon in 2000. Israel says that since the current ceasefire with Lebanon began, they've killed 900 Hezbollah fighters. Meanwhile, Iranian leaders say that any sort of peace agreement must include a ceasefire and an end to aggression in southern Lebanon. Israel's latest actions could complicate any further peace process.
3: That's Fox's Max Gordon. WHIO News Time 619.
2: 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Here's Storm Center 7 meteorologist Ryan Mirando.
7: This Monday, first day of June, we'll have a mixture of clouds and sun out there. We'll make it to the mid-70s this afternoon, actually running a few degrees below average. Could even have a stray sprinkle or two out there, but most of us remaining dry. Tomorrow for our Tuesday, we'll start in the low 50s. Lots of sunshine tomorrow with a high near 74 degrees. Wednesday morning, starting in the low 50s, maybe in a few areas in the upper 40s. A nice rebound, though, by the afternoon up to 78 degrees. Thursday and Friday still will remain dry, but those high temperatures will be climbing actually back into the low 80s.
2: Well, our live Doppler 7 radar is clear, and we've got 54 in Springfield, 61 in Bellbrook, and 59 at Dayton Severe Weather Station.
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10: Only had one issue this morning. It was cleared up almost an hour ago on northbound 75 in the Contraflow lane. Ever since then, we have stayed very calm out there on the roads, the highways. Traffic still moving well in all directions. With traffic every 10 minutes, I'm Jake Magnata, WHIO Triple Team Traffic.
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2: Good morning, I'm Larry Hansgen. A Waco, Texas kangaroo recently escaped from a wildlife reserve. A Bingus outran the police and its owner in Texas Roadhouse parking lot for nearly an hour before he was eventually caught. At 58 degrees now at 625.
3: 25 minutes after 6 o'clock.
0: I'm Will Taylor.
3: I'm Brittany Otto. The FIFA World Cup begins in less than 2 weeks, and venues across the country where games will be played continue to make security preparations.
11: The FBI office in Atlanta recently held a news conference about its goals. Special Agent in Charge, Marlo Graham.
13: FBI personnel have been preparing for months alongside our partners, local, state, and federal, to ensure the games will be safe.
11: One main focus, the threat posed by drones.
13: Temporary flight restrictions will be enforced during the events.
11: Assistant Special Agent in Charge Sean Matthews says bomb squads and SWAT teams will be taking care of things on the ground.
14: And we'll be downtown during all matches and fan days.
11: Atlanta will host a total of 8 games beginning on June 15th, including a tournament semifinal on July 15th.
3: That's Fox's Kevin Uretsky.
0: Here's the WHIO impact story, which means we go in depth on a major story every hour.
3: A mental health condition commonly associated with combat veterans is what health officials are focused on this month.
16: June is National PTSD Awareness Month. The U.S. Department of Veterans Affairs says there are about 12 million people in the United States with post-traumatic stress disorder, and that most people who have it don't get the proper help. But the VA says treatment works. It's not just veterans or civilian survivors of combat. It can also affect those who've been sexually assaulted, been in serious accidents, natural disasters, and other traumatic events. You can get more helpful information and resources online at ptsd.va.gov.
3: That's Fox's Lisa Brady. WHI News Time is 6:27.
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25: With money being so tight and you're thinking, hey, I'd love to take a vacation. And you hear one of the things you could do is you could rent somebody's timeshare week as a way for you to be able to take a cheaper vacation. And this is a potential opportunity because so many people have timeshares that have become unloved in their lives, and they just want to get whatever money they can for the week they have. And so you think, this is the best deal on a vacation I've gotten in a long time. The problem when you rent somebody's timeshare, if you don't really know who they are, know what they got, you can easily get scammed more often, not a full scam, a ripoff. What they promised is not what you find when you get there. And there's your week where you're somewhere you really don't want to be, and your money is already gone. Be careful. This is Clark Howard.
18: 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Two taps later, Claire says nope to the charge, and Wells Fargo is on the case. 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
2: Good morning. It's 6:30. I'm Larry Hansgen. Welcome to Miami Valley's morning news. We are live on Monday, June 1st. We've got 59 degrees in Dayton, and here are the big three things you need to know. Partly cloudy today with a high in the mid-70s. Security preparations ramping up for the World Cup in 2 weeks. And our top local story, two shootings in Dayton over the weekend, one of them deadly.
31: Emergency crews responded to Salem Avenue at Philadelphia Drive Sunday morning around 3:30. Several people called 911 moments after the gunfire started. The Montgomery County Coroner's Office confirmed Bruce Irwin Jr. was shot and killed.
3: That's News Center 7's Letitia Perry. We spoke with members of Irwin's family who say gun violence is tearing the city and families apart.
32: Get them guns off the street, you know. Retaliation has to stop also. You know, that's a big thing going on. No parents should have to bury their child.
0: We've also learned that a man is recovering in the hospital this morning after a different shooting.
31: Saturday night, people gathered for a block party near Princeton Drive. Police say a shootout happened just a few hundred feet away from the gathering.
33: 911, what's the location? Emergency.
34: Y'all hurry up to Princeton, they are shooting. Please.
33: Okay, where are you?
34: I'm over there. Just hurry up, please.
3: During the shootout, a man was hit in the leg. Medics took him to the hospital. He is expected to be okay.
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35: Tracking some cooler mornings, I'm Storm Center 7 meteorologist Ryan Miranda. What that means for the rest of your work week and the Storm Center 7 forecast coming up.
10: Traffic is moving well on all interstates across the Miami Valley for the morning drive. With traffic every 10 minutes, I'm Jake Magnata, WHIO Triple Team Traffic.
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3: I'm Brittany Otto.
0: I'm Will Taylor.
3: Well, starting today in Centerville, the city will be resurfacing roads as part of their annual pavement maintenance program. The project estimated to take about 2.5 weeks to finish. They'll be focusing on several streets in the Yankee Trace neighborhood. Traffic flaggers will be there to get cars safely through those work zones.
0: After 70 years, a nonprofit that provides Meals on Wheels is closing. Program delivers food to people in need across the Miami Valley. The company behind the program, Senior Resource Connection, announced plans to move their services to several partner agencies. They said financial pressures and high operating costs is the reason for the closure.
3: A nonverbal and autistic boy is now off a ventilator following a fire.
36: It happened earlier this month in Cincinnati. A family friend said Kai did not suffer any burns. but his injuries came from how much smoke he breathed in. Right now, he's still in the ICU, and his parents have yet to leave his side.
1: His lack of words does not indicate a lack of love. You're gonna know that you're loved by that kid, and he's gonna make sure that you feel his love.
36: Several other families lost their homes in the fire. She went on to encourage anyone who can to donate to the many families out there with fundraisers.
3: That's NewsCenter 7's Taylor Robertson.
0: Police have put a name to a charred toddler's body that was found in 1979.
4: The body was discovered in a field in Cincinnati. Fire crews nicknamed her Cincinnati Baby Angel. The Hamilton County coroner has determined she was 18-month-old Valina Jeter. Investigators used genetic forensic genealogy and a relative's DNA to make the ID.
5: It's incredible law enforcement work over 47 years. And I think that's one of the biggest points that we would like to make, is to let the community know that 47 years later, these cases still matter to law enforcement.
4: This technology has also helped identify the toddler's parents. However, both have been dead for more than a decade.
0: That's NewsCenter 7's Letitia Perry.
3: The U.S. launched airstrikes targeting Iranian sites as the two nations continue peace talks.
6: The U.S. says it carried out new self-defense strikes on Iranian radar and drone sites in the Persian Gulf and Strait of Hormuz. This comes after Iran shot down an American drone over international waters. Kuwait also says it intercepted drones and missiles believed to be linked to Tehran. The latest exchanges are testing a fragile U.S.-Iran ceasefire. And it's happening as a potential longer-term peace deal between the two countries remains in limbo. President Trump is reportedly seeking changes to a draft agreement, including tougher nuclear commitments and a pledge to reopen the Strait of Hormuz.
3: That's Fox's Marianne Brafferty. WHO News Time 635.
2: I'm Larry Hansgen, and this is Miami Valley's Morning News. Claire Hobson of England has found a unique way to keep the memory of her late dog, Patch. She had his ashes mixed in with the ink in her permanent tattoo eyeliner.
11: Oh, I'm getting my eyeliner tattooed. I'm sure people have their loved ones tattooed into body tattoos. So why not just have it in my eyeliner? So I took it along and I was like, Steph, I know this is like a really bonkers request. I was like, but do you think we can put some of his ashes in the pigment? And she was like, yeah.
2: And still to come on Miami Valley's Morning News, an airliner gets rerouted because of something on a passenger's phone. That story in 2 minutes. WHIO News Time is 6:36.
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3: I'm Brittany Otto. Dry weather continues this week with some cooler temperatures.
35: This first week of June is likely to remain almost completely dry. Now, with the clear skies in place, the calm winds, and the low dew points, we will have a few more chilly mornings to get through. Tuesday and Wednesday mornings starting in the mid to low 50s, even likely the same case on Thursday. So if you're easily chilled, Might not be a bad idea to keep the jacket handy for the next few mornings.
3: Storm Center 7 meteorologist Ryan Mirando. He'll be back with his full 5-day forecast in minutes.
0: U.S. Coast Guard divers renew their search for Lynette Hooker, an American woman who went missing in the Bahamas while sailing with her husband.
7: The Abaco Inn, the last known location of Brian and Lynette before she went missing. So the couple, they had dinner before heading over to the dock where their dinghy was. Now, the couple was on their way to their sailboat just on the other side of this quay when Brian told police Lynette went overboard. He said that she had the key to their dinghy and the engine shut off, and he said he tried to save her, but ultimately had to row for 8 hours overnight. Now investigators say data pulled from his phone on a marine navigation app tells a different story about where he was that night.
0: That's Fox's Dana Marie McNichol.
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3: A Bluetooth device aboard an international flight forces the pilot to turn around.
8: We all know the rules when flying. Turn your tech devices to airplane mode when directed by the pilot. Spain-bound plane out of Newark Liberty International Airport turned around mid-flight Saturday when an available Bluetooth device labeled bomb was still on, and it resulted in the pilot making the drastic decision to make a U-turn and return to Newark. Officials conducted an investigation and found that the device was the name given for a Fitbit for a teenager on board the flight. The 190 passengers and 12 crew members were forced to evacuate. They were later taken to Spain on a replacement flight.

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1: This Monday, first day of June, we'll have a mixture of clouds and sun out there. We'll make it to the mid-70s this afternoon, actually running a few degrees below average. Could even have a stray sprinkle or two out there, but most of us remaining dry. Tomorrow for our Tuesday, we'll start in the low 50s. Lots of sunshine tomorrow with a high near 74 degrees. Wednesday morning, starting in the low 50s, maybe in a few areas in the upper 40s. A nice rebound, though, by the afternoon up to 78 degrees. Thursday and Friday still will remain dry, but those high temperatures will be climbing actually back into the low 80s.
0: Right now, live Doppler 7 radars clear 56 in Springfield, 54 in Beaver Creek, and 58 at Dayton Severe Weather Station.
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2: Checking out the interstates recently, looking out for any issues. Haven't had any problems for about an hour. I-70 through Springfield, Huber Heights, we are all okay. 675 in the Beaver Creek area, traffic flowing well. And looking at I-75 around the Dayton area, no problems north or southbound. With traffic every 10 minutes, I'm Jake Magnata, WHIO Triple Team Traffic.
0: 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And still to come, what's expected this hurricane season? That story in 2 minutes. 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
5: 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Two taps later, Claire says nope to the charge and Wells Fargo is on the case. 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
4: 646, I'm Larry Hanskin. We've got 59 degrees in Dayton. Here are the big three things you need to know. Partly cloudy today, a high mid-70s. Israel continues strikes on Hezbollah targets in southern Lebanon. And our top story, two weekend shootings in Dayton, one of them fatal.
5: Yeah, the first happened just hundreds of feet from a block party near Princeton Drive Saturday night. Police say a shootout happened and a man was hit in the leg. He's recovering in the hospital this morning.
6: Then early yesterday morning, a man was shot and killed at Salem Avenue and Philadelphia Drive.
7: The Montgomery County Coroner's Office confirmed Bruce Irwin Jr. was shot and killed.
6: That's News Center 7's Letitia Perry reporting.
5: A man seriously hurt after an early morning crash. This happened yesterday. It happened at West Michigan Street in Sydney just after 1:30. State troopers telling us a motorcycle hit a car as that car was leaving a gas station. The driver of the motorcycle was identified as Omar Rivera and was taken to the hospital with serious injuries. The crash is still under investigation.
6: We're hearing from Riverside homeowners who tell us their backyards look like lakes.
7: Record rainfall in the Miami Valley caused their backyards to pool with water. The same people say the area has dealt with flooding issues for decades. However, they say it started to get worse when Black Barn Pickleball started construction in 2024.
8: I personally have reached out to the city. We've spoken with people on a regular basis for over 2 years.
7: She and her family say they just want to use their property. A business owner says he stopped by the home and installed a special pump to get rid of the water when it rains. He hopes to have it up and running this week.
6: That's News Center 7's Letitia Perry.
5: President Trump requesting stronger terms in the deal to end the war with Iran.
9: The request follows a Friday meeting with his national security team. Axios reports the changes include tougher language on Iran's nuclear commitments and its pledge to reopen the Strait of Hormuz. The president is also apparently concerned about financial relief for Tehran under the proposal. The volley of proposed changes coming a week after Trump declared a deal largely finalized. Adding to the uncertainty, reports out of Iran claim President Masoud Pezeshkian has submitted his resignation, saying his government has been sidelined by hardline factions. President Trump warning the U.S. is ready to resume military action if needed.
5: That's Fox's Marianne Rafferty.
6: The search for a gunman who shot two Carroll County, Virginia sheriff's deputies is over.
10: The sheriff's office announced Sunday night Michael Puckett was apprehended in Surry County, North Carolina. Puckett was wanted for the shooting incident that left Deputy Sheriff Logan Utt dead on Friday night and the wounding of another deputy. Agents say he was armed with a handgun at the time of his arrest, but he was arrested without incident. Puckett is facing an aggravated murder charge. A motive for the shooting remains under investigation.
6: That's Fox's Ted Linder reporting. WHIO News Time, 649.
4: 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Here's Storm Center 7 meteorologist Ryan Mirando.
11: This Monday, first day of June, we'll have a mixture of clouds and sun out there. We'll make it to the mid-70s this afternoon, actually running a few degrees below average. Could even have a stray sprinkle or two out there, but most of us remaining dry. Tomorrow for our Tuesday, we'll start in the low 50s. Lots of sunshine tomorrow with a high near 74 degrees. Wednesday morning, starting in the low 50s, maybe in a few areas in the upper 40s. A nice rebound, though, by the afternoon up to 78 degrees. Thursday and Friday still will remain dry, but those high temperatures will be climbing actually back into the low 80s.
4: Live Doppler 7 radar is clear. We've got 54 in Springfield. 59 in Kettering and 59 at Dayton Severe Weather Station.
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12: 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And looking at the highways, no areas where you'll need to avoid and take a different route than what you're used to. It's a nice Monday morning drive right now. With traffic every 10 minutes, I'm Jake Magnano, WHIO Triple Team Traffic.
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4: Good morning. I'm Larry Hansgen. The sun is up, and we'll have a few, little bit of clouds today, but for the most part, a nice day, a rain-free day again. Well, temperatures in the mid-70s this afternoon. Right now, 58 degrees at 6:55. Veterinarians are recommending dog owners not FaceTime with their pets when they're on vacation. Veterinarian Dr. Alex Crow says dogs rely heavily on scent, body language, and physical presence to understand their environment. When they hear their owner's voice through a phone but can't locate them, it creates a sensory mismatch. In the brain, this triggers a form of expectation without resolution. The dog recognizes the voice, anticipates reunion, but when that doesn't happen, it can lead to confusion or frustration. So do you FaceTime your animals when you're not around Brittany?
5: I do not. I do not do that, actually.
4: Yeah.
5: Believe it or not.
4: And your dog is deaf, right, Will?
6: Yeah, so this would be just way worse for her.
4: Yeah.
6: Well, actually, she didn't even look at, like, she can't, so she doesn't look at phone screens.
4: Okay.
6: Or TV screens, so, yeah, this
4: do,
6: would
4: do,
6: be.
4: Do you limit her screen time?
6: I do, yes.
4: Yeah. Good, what a good responsible owner. So when you were on your cruise, Parker, did you FaceTime people and or pets back home?
13: No, I did not. Just before and after, but during the process, nope.
4: I just made it safe. I'm here. I'm safe. See you when I get back.
13: Literally, it was a text. Yeah, made it. I'll see you next week when I get back. So.
5: All right. Yeah. Didn't even send pictures or anything?
13: Well, I sent pictures when I got back, but okay. Yeah. No,
5: it was just Parker time, huh?
13: Yes, that's right.
4: Parker time.
13: Not concerned about others, so.
4: It's Parker time.
5: Well, good for you.
4: So, I mean, are any of your animals out there, Brittany, are any of them interactive with, I mean, like they respond to music or TV or?
5: My dogs like to watch television.
4: Yeah?
5: For sure, yeah. Well, and even Elsa, when she was in the house, would pay attention to the TV.
4: Little goat girl? She liked TV? What would she watch?
5: Just whatever was on, but she would look at it.
4: Yeah.
5: Like, yeah, it got her attention for sure. But the dogs love to watch TV. There's a show that's on in the weekends. I think it's on Saturday mornings that it's about people adopting dogs. It's like on some like public channel. But like they love to watch it. Like the other dogs on the screen really get their attention.
4: Okay. Well, and then this has a happy ending too.
5: Right, yeah.
4: Okay. My cat, there's like you can put on this like certain channel, mm-hmm. a YouTube channel, and it's just like birds.
5: Yeah.
4: Oh my gosh.
5: Poe loves that.
4: He loses his mind. He cannot, you talk about a disconnect, you know, like this vet says, he is very confused because he's like, tries to go behind the TV to get to where they are. Yeah. All right. Our top story today, it was a deadly weekend in Dayton. More gun violence at 6:58.
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24: 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Ladies and gentlemen, we may be approaching a fateful hour. All night long, bulletins have been pouring in from Berlin claiming that D-Day is here, claiming that the invasion of Western Europe has begun.
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4: Good morning. It's 7 o'clock. I'm Larry Hansgen. Welcome to Miami Valley's Morning News. We are live on Monday, June 1st, 57 degrees in Dayton. And here are the big three things you need to know. Well, it's going to be partly cloudy today. We'll see a high in the mid-70s. And no peace deal yet between the U.S. and Iran as talks continue. And our top local story, several shootings over the weekend in Dayton, one of them fatal.
7: Emergency crews responded to Salem Avenue at Philadelphia Drive Sunday morning around 3:30.
5: That's News Center 7's Letitia Perry. Several people called 911 moments after the gunfire.
6: The Montgomery County Coroner's Office confirmed Bruce Irwin Jr. was shot and killed.
5: Meantime, another man recovering in the hospital this morning after a different shooting in Dayton.
6: Saturday night, people gathered for a block party near Princeton Drive. Police say a shootout happened just a few hundred feet away from the gathering.
5: During the shootout, a man was hit in the leg. He's expected to be okay.
6: We spoke to Greg West, the CEO of Felons with a Future, about the steps they are taking to reduce gun violence in the city.
0: And we have to find a way of changing our cultural norms to show people that, you know, the best way to combat violence is changing the way that we think.
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1: Tracking high pressure to impact this first week of June, I'm Storm Center 7 meteorologist Ryan Miranda. What that means for us in the Storm Center 7 forecast coming up.
3: Right now, I'm not seeing any accidents or delays for the morning drive. With traffic every 10 minutes, I'm Jake Magnotta, WHIO Triple Team Traffic.
4: I'm Larry Hansgen. 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Today's interns are tomorrow's employees.
5: I'm Brittany Otto.
6: I'm Will Taylor.
5: Out of Warren County, a woman is dead after a rollover crash yet last night. State troopers identified that woman as 51-year-old Paulette Hines from Mainville. OSHP said initial investigation showed that Hines went off the side of the road and hit an embankment. Then it rolled over multiple times before hitting a guardrail. Hines was not wearing her seatbelt and was pronounced dead at the scene.
6: A Mercer County community coming together 1 year after a fire destroyed their church.
7: Last year, St. John the Baptist Church burned for hours in Maria Stein. Initially, the plan was to rebuild. However, in December, strong winds blew over one of the remaining outside walls. This forced crews to demolish the entire building. But this small Mercer County community says they will rebuild.
8: Obviously a worship space, sacristies, meeting rooms, place for maybe funeral families when they're coming to church to mourn a loss. And then also a religious education program.
7: Architects are now working on a new design, but it could take a few years before construction actually starts.
6: That's News Center 7's Letitia Perry.
5: The Butler County Sheriff's Office says they've arrested a man in connection to a cartel. Antonio Green is facing drug charges after he was found with more than 150 grams of fentanyl. That's enough to kill 75,000 people.
6: A freshman at the University of Toledo is dead after a car accident.
9: Ava Marone was a pole vaulter. She set the Mid-Ohio Athletic Conference record in the pole vault, 12 feet and a half inch. Two others were hurt in the crash. Troopers said she hit a car in Marion County Friday evening and was ejected from her car. In a statement from the university, they said Ava was an outstanding student athlete whose determination, character, and positive spirit made an impact on everyone who had the opportunity to know her.
6: That's News Center 7's Taylor Robertson.
5: Israel continues its campaign against Hezbollah fighters in southern Lebanon.
10: The Israeli military announcing that they've pushed farther into Lebanon than they have in 26 years, crossing the Litani River and capturing a historic Crusades-era castle along a strategic high ground known as Beaufort Ridge. Israeli troops previously captured the castle in 1982 and held it until they withdrew from Lebanon in 2000. Israel says that since the current ceasefire with Lebanon began, they've killed 900 Hezbollah fighters. Meanwhile, Iranian leaders say that any sort of peace agreement must include a ceasefire and an end to aggression in southern Lebanon. Israel's latest actions could complicate any further peace process.
5: That's Fox's Max Gordon.
6: Gen Z crowds turned out at the movie theaters this weekend.
11: It was a monster weekend at the box office, literally. Gen Z moviegoers packed theaters for not one, but two breakout horror hits.
12: I'm scared I'll get lost.
11: A24's Back Room scared up a jaw-dropping, record-smashing $81 million domestically during its opening weekend. Meantime, Focus Features' Obsession kept the screams coming, pulling in $24.6 million in its third weekend and blowing past the $100 million mark domestically. The twist, both films were directed by YouTube creators and on shoestring budgets.
6: That's Fox's Carmen Roberts reporting. 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
4: I'm Larry Hansgen. 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And with summer travel season upon us, your consumer warrior Clark Howard has some advice.
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4: 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We got that story in 2 minutes. 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
15: 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However you make money work, Wells Fargo can work with that.
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5: 9 minutes after 7 o'clock.
6: I'm Will Taylor.
5: I'm Brittany Otto. The FIFA World Cup begins in less than 2 weeks, and venues across the country where games will be played continue to make security preparations.
18: The FBI office in Atlanta recently held a news conference about its goals. Special Agent in Charge, Marlo Graham.
19: FBI personnel have been preparing for months, alongside our partners, local, state, and federal, to ensure the games will be safe.
18: One main focus, the threat posed by drones.
19: Temporary flight restrictions will be enforced during the events.
18: Assistant Special Agent in Charge Sean Matthews says bomb squads and SWAT teams will be taking care of things on the ground.
20: And we'll be downtown during all matches and fan days.
18: Atlanta will host a total of 8 games beginning on June 15th, including a tournament semifinal on July 15th.
5: That's Fox's Kevin Uretsky.
6: An Arizona school board member has sparked outrage after mocking the board's president with a Nazi salute.
21: The board member who performed the salute said that she did it because she believes the board president is a dictator. No matter the context, many want her to resign.
22: It was at the end of the meeting, frustrations over the time of a scheduled future meeting boiled over. That's when Deer Valley school board member Kimberly Fisher did this.
30: All those in favor?
31: Heil! Heil!
22: The man she saluted at, Board President Paul Carver, said it was unacceptable.
30: So I imagine she was doing it thinking that she was really sticking one to me, but I don't care how upset you are at a person, an organization, an idea, there's certain things you don't do.
21: Board Member Fisher did not respond to our request for a comment.
6: That's Fox's Steve Nielsen.
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5: A robot may one day come to clean your house, but it will need to learn from humans first.
32: New York City residents are being offered free home cleaning via an app called Shift App. While the idea may intrigue some folks who love the idea of not paying someone else to clean, the service does come with a catch. The cleaning pros will all be wearing cameras, which will record the cleaning service they provide. The purpose of the recordings is to train future robots on how to clean a home. The Shift app comes from a German tech startup named MicroAGI, which advertises itself as a builder of artificial intelligence solutions. The Shift app website promises to anonymize personal data like names and faces.
5: That's Fox's Eben Brown. WHI News Time 7:11.
4: 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Here's Storm Center 7 meteorologist Ryan Mirando.
0: This Monday, first day of June, we'll have a mixture of clouds and sun out there. We'll make it to the mid-70s this afternoon, actually running a few degrees below average. Could even have a stray sprinkle or two out there, but most of us remaining dry. Tomorrow for our Tuesday, we'll start in the low 50s. Lots of sunshine tomorrow with a high near 74 degrees. Wednesday morning, starting in the low 50s, maybe in a few areas in the upper 40s. A nice rebound, though, by the afternoon up to 78 degrees. Thursday and Friday still will remain dry, but those high temperatures will be climbing actually back into the low 80s.
4: Well, our live Doppler 7 radar is clear. 55 in Springfield, 54 at Wright-Patt, and 57 at Dayton Severe Weather Station.
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3: Very recent check of all of the interstates, 75, 76, 75. Traffic still moving well out there. We have no major issues as you're heading to work. With traffic every 10 minutes, I'm Jake Magnotta, WHIO Triple Team Traffic.
4: Now the Reds beat the Braves 6-4. The homestand continuing tonight with a visit from Kansas City. Peyton Stovall hit a two-run homer in the seventh to give the Dragons a 3-2 win over Great Lakes, wrapping up that homestand. And still to come, road work taking place this week in some Centerville neighborhoods. We got that story in 2 minutes. 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
4: 716, I'm Larry Hanskin. 57 degrees in Dayton. Here are the big three things you need to know. Partly cloudy today. We'll see a high in the mid-70s. The Atlantic hurricane season starts today. And our top story, one person dead after two weekend shootings in Dayton.
5: Early yesterday morning, several people called 911 saying shots were fired in the area of Salem Avenue and Philadelphia Drive.
7: The Montgomery County Coroner's Office confirmed Bruce Irwin Jr. was shot and killed.
6: That's News Center 7's Letitia Perry. There was also a shooting in Dayton on Saturday night. We know a man was shot in the leg. He's in the hospital this morning and is expected to recover.
5: Now, starting today in Centerville, the city will be resurfacing roads as part of their annual pavement maintenance program. The project estimated to take about 2.5 weeks to finish. They'll be refocusing on several streets in the Yankee Trace neighborhood. Traffic flaggers will be there to get cars safely through the work zones.
6: After 70 years, a nonprofit that provides Meals on Wheels is closing. The program delivers food to people in need across the Miami Valley. The company behind the program, Senior Resource Connection, announced plans to move their services to several partner agencies. They said financial pressures and high operating costs was the reason for the closure.
5: A nonverbal and autistic boy is now off a ventilator following a fire.
9: It happened earlier this month in Cincinnati. A family friend said Kai did not suffer any burns, but his injuries came from how much smoke he breathed in. Right now, he's still in the ICU, and his parents have yet to leave his side.
10: His lack of words does not indicate a lack of love. You're going to know that you're loved by that kid, and he's going to make sure that you feel his love.
9: Several other families lost their homes in the fire. She went on to encourage anyone who can to donate to the many families out there with fundraisers.
5: That's News Center 7's Taylor Robertson.
6: Police have put a name to a charred toddler's body that was found in 1979.
11: The body was discovered in a field in Cincinnati. Fire crews nicknamed her Cincinnati Baby Angel. The Hamilton County Coroner has determined she was 18-month-old Valina Jeter. Investigators used genetic forensic genealogy and a relative's DNA to make the ID.
12: It's incredible law enforcement work over 47 years. And I think that's one of the biggest points that we would like to make is to let the community know that 47 years later, these cases still matter to law enforcement.
11: This technology has also helped identify the toddler's parents. However, both have been dead for more than a decade.
6: That's News Center 7's Letitia Perry, WHIO News Time, 719.
4: 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And here's Storm Center 7 meteorologist Ryan Mirando.
0: This Monday, first day of June, we'll have a mixture of clouds and sun out there. We'll make it to the mid-70s this afternoon, actually running a few degrees below average. Could even have a stray sprinkle or two out there, but most of us remaining dry. Tomorrow for our Tuesday, we'll start in the low 50s. Lots of sunshine tomorrow with a high near 74 degrees. Wednesday morning, starting in the low 50s, maybe in a few areas in the upper 40s. A nice rebound, though, by the afternoon up to 78 degrees. Thursday and Friday still will remain dry, but those high temperatures will be climbing actually back into the low 80s.
4: Well, our live Doppler 7 radar is clear. We got 55 in Springfield, 54 in Fairborn, and 57 at Dayton's Severe Weather Station.
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3: 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With traffic every 10 minutes, I'm Jake Magnata, WHIO Triple Team Traffic.
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21: You are going to need it done on the left knee eventually anyway. Then she says medical records were changed to show a bilateral procedure instead of the single one she agreed to. Now, after a year of rehab, she's finally back to school and basketball, and she's filed a lawsuit. She's looking for an undisclosed amount, but how much would you demand if a surgeon worked on the wrong appendage? I'm not one for litigation, but I might have to call up a lawyer as well. I'm Ron Otto, and that's my sports rundown.
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4: Good morning, I'm Larry Hansgen. Thanks again for joining us on Miami Valley's morning news. Now, the New York Post says a Johnston, Rhode Island High School yearbook has a massive misspelling. The word school is missing the letter C on the book's spine. The superintendent apologized in a letter to families. At 57 degrees now at 7:25.
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5: 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Dry weather continues this week with some cooler temperatures.
0: This first week of June is likely to remain almost completely dry. Now, with the clear skies in place, the calm winds, and the low dew points, we will have a few more chilly mornings to get through. Tuesday and Wednesday mornings starting in the mid to low 50s, even likely the same case on Thursday. So if you're easily chilled, might not be a bad idea to keep the jacket handy for the next few mornings.
5: Storm Center 7 meteorologist Ryan Mirando, he'll be back with his full 5-day forecast in minutes.
6: Here's the WHIO impact story, which means we go in depth on a major story every hour.
5: A mental health condition commonly associated with combat veterans is what health officials are focused on this month.
1: June is National PTSD Awareness Month. The U.S. Department of Veterans Affairs says there are about 12 million people in the United States with post-traumatic stress disorder, and that most people who have it don't get the proper help. But the VA says treatment works. It's not just veterans or civilian survivors of combat. It can also affect those who've been sexually assaulted, been in serious accidents, natural disasters, and other traumatic events. You can get more helpful information and resources online at ptsd.va.gov.
5: That's Fox's Lisa Brady. 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
4: This is Miami Valley's Morning News. I'm Larry Hansgen. I know it's just Monday, but let's go ahead and start thinking about the weekend and find out what's happening.
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8: 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We get them every year. 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Saturday 10 to 9 and Sunday 10 to 5. And Wine and Waffle Fest is happening over at the Green. That's going to be on Saturday. Lots of food, wine, beer garden, and live music. Party's going to begin at 5 and run through 9. Getting you out into the Miami Valley, I'm Chris Hartley, 1290 and 95.7 WHIO, Dayton's News and Talk.
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4: Good morning. It's 7:30. I'm Larry Hansgen, and welcome to Miami Valley's Morning News. We are live on Monday, June the 1st. We got 57 degrees in Dayton. Here are the big three things you need to know. Partly cloudy today, high in the mid-70s. security preparations ramping up for the World Cup in 2 weeks, and our top local story, two shootings in Dayton over the weekend, one of them deadly.
2: Emergency crews responded to Salem Avenue at Philadelphia Drive Sunday morning around 3:30. Several people called 911 moments after the gunfire started. The Montgomery County Coroner's Office confirmed Bruce Irwin Jr. was shot and killed.
5: That's News Center 7's Letitia Perry. Now, we did speak with members of Irwin's family who say gun violence is tearing the city and families apart.
3: Get them guns off the street, you know. Retaliation has to stop also. You know, that's a big thing going on. No parents should have to bury their child.
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2: Saturday night, people gathered for a block party near Princeton Drive. Police say a shootout happened just a few hundred feet away from the gathering.
7: 911, what's the location of emergency?
9: Yeah, hurry up, the person they are shooting. 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
5: During the shootout, a man was hit in the leg. Medics took him to the hospital. He is expected to be okay.
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0: Tracking some cooler mornings, I'm Storm Center 7 meteorologist Ryan Miranda. What that means for the rest of your work week and the Storm Center 7 forecast coming up.
10: Traffic still moving well on the interstates. Did have a crash reported in Miami County minutes ago west of Troy, Eldine Road and State Route 41. Traffic every 10 minutes. I'm Jake Magnata, WHIO Triple Team Traffic.
4: I'm Larry Hansgen. This is Miami Valley's Morning News.
5: I'm Brittany Otto.
6: I'm Will Taylor.
5: A man seriously hurt after an early morning crash yesterday. It happened on West Michigan Street in Sydney just after 1:30. State troopers telling us a motorcycle hit a car as the car was leaving a gas station. The driver of the motorcycle was identified as Omar Rivera and was taken to the hospital with serious injuries. The crash is still under investigation.
6: We're hearing from Riverside homeowners who tell us their backyards look like lakes.
2: Record rainfall in the Miami Valley caused their backyards to pool with water. The same people say the area has dealt with flooding issues for decades. However, they say it started to get worse when Black Barn Pickleball started construction in 2024.
11: I personally have reached out to the city. We've spoken with people on a regular basis for over 2 years.
2: She and her family say they just want to use their property. A business owner says he stopped by the home and installed a special pump to get rid of the water when it rains. He hopes to have it up and running this week.
6: That's News Center 7's Letitia Perry.
5: The city of Dayton upset with the number of empty spaces downtown. Now the former Mead and KeyBank Tower is the city's responsibility.
12: A city staff now working to complete engineering and usage studies to determine the best path forward for Dayton's second tallest building. Dayton's leaders say that they are encouraged by a potential reuse of the building. We spoke with Dayton Development Coordinator Cole Hetman about what could happen to the building.
14: Are we looking at apartments potentially? These are all different scenarios that are on the table.
12: City leaders say they hope to use lessons learned from the successful redevelopment of the arcade to work on the plans for the building.
5: That's News Center 7's Nick Foley.
6: President Trump requesting stronger terms in the deal to end the war with Iran.
20: The request follows a Friday meeting with his national security team. Axios reports the changes include tougher language on Iran's nuclear commitments and its pledge to reopen the Strait of Hormuz. The president is also apparently concerned about financial relief for Tehran under the proposal. The volley of proposed changes coming a week after Trump declared a deal largely finalized. Adding to the uncertainty, reports out of Iran claim President Masoud Pezeshkian has submitted his resignation, saying his government has been sidelined by hardline factions. President Trump warning the U.S. is ready to resume military action if needed.
6: That's Fox's Marianne Rafferty.
5: The search for a gunman who shot two Carroll County, Virginia sheriff's deputies is over.
21: The sheriff's office announced Sunday night Michael Puckett was apprehended in Surry County, North Carolina. Puckett was wanted for the shooting incident that left Deputy Sheriff Logan Utt dead on Friday night and the wounding of another deputy. Agents say he was armed with a handgun at the time of his arrest, but he was arrested without incident. Puckett is facing an aggravated murder charge. A motive for the shooting remains under investigation.
5: That's Fox's Ted Lindner.
6: Happening this week, 5 Miami Valley high schools have advanced to state softball championships.
30: Centerville, Greenville, Kenton Ridge, Miami East, and Southeastern high schools will all play in state championships after winning regional championships. Semifinals are being played Tuesday through Thursday, and championship games are Friday and Saturday. All games are being played at Firestone Stadium in Akron.
6: That's WHIO's Parker Testa. 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
4: I'm Larry Hansgen, and this is Miami Valley's Morning News. The NBA Finals will begin on Wednesday with the New York Knicks facing the San Antonio Spurs and their phenom 7-4 Victor Wembanyama, who says it took the whole team to get them there.
1: There's so many big-time plays, so many guys stepping up. Oh, my God. It's an unreal chance, you know. My life is amazing, and being with these guys, living these things with these guys that I love so, so, so much, it's amazing.
4: 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Good luck. Still to come on Miami Valley's Morning News. Now, more miners rescued from a flooded cave in Laos. 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
1: Morning, I'm Larry Hanskin, congratulating Sean in Heber Heights. He's won a pair of tickets to Buckeye Country Superfest Saturday, June 13th at Ohio Stadium in Columbus, featuring Tyler Childers, Red Clay Strays, Lord Huron, Sierra Farrell, Flatland Cavalry, and Caitlin Butts. More tickets giveaway all week, so keep listening. We got 57 degrees at 7:39.
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3: I'm Will Taylor.
2: I'm Brittany Otto. A new study from Enclave Bioactives found that Ohio is the 10th most stressed state in the country.
4: The study, using CDC data, found Ohio's depression rate was almost 27%. That's up there with the highest numbers across the country. We spoke with a licensed therapist about how to handle some of these pressures.
5: Reconnect with people in real life, like their friend that they've had a long time connection with, but they haven't seen in a while. Reconnect with what matters most to them. And usually depression begins to go away because they reconnect with what is really true for themselves in a clear and focused way.
4: And he also hopes that people do not hesitate to reach out to a licensed professional if things become too much to handle.
2: That's News Center 7's Nick Foley.
3: The 2026 Atlantic hurricane season begins today.
6: Forecasters at NOAA are predicting less than average activity for this summer's Atlantic hurricane season, though all it takes is one of these tropical cyclones, no matter what level of classification it attains, to ruin your livelihood. In the Pacific, the same forecasters believe storm activity could be above average this summer. The start of the season is best used for preparation. People in hurricane-prone areas, even inland, should gather supplies now, make plans for emergencies, and check with insurance agents to make sure premiums on homeowner and flood policies have been paid up.
3: That's Fox's Eben Brown, WHI News Time, 7:41.
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7: And Larry, it's June 1st. We've got high pressure that's in place

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1: We're seeing a little bit of a backup 675 north in Beaver Creek. This is due to everyone getting to Area B at Wright Pat. A lot of us using the exit ramp to Colonel Glenn Highway right now. Also seeing a delay 35 west between Factory and North Fairfield roads. Also in Beaver Creek, not sure if this is just heavy traffic, but a few extra minutes going to be needed through there. Only accident we've recently had was in Miami County, west of the Troy area, State Route 41 and Eldine Road. With traffic every 10 minutes, I'm Jake Magnano, WHIO Triple Team Traffic.
0: Now, the House of Bread feeds hungry people 365 days a year, helps guests in other ways, and right now, we're in need of shorts, sweatpants, and blankets. 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
3: 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It's called Miami Valley's Morning News, and it's all news, all weather, and all traffic all morning long. 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
2: 7:46, I'm Larry Hansgen, 57 degrees in Dayton. Big three things you need to know. Partly cloudy today, a high in the mid-70s. Israel continues strikes on Hezbollah targets in southern Lebanon. And our top story, two weekend shootings in Dayton, one of them fatal.
3: Yeah, the first happened just hundreds of feet from a block party near Princeton Drive Saturday night. Police say a shootout happened. A man

0: was hit in the leg. He's recovering in the hospital this morning.
1: Then early yesterday morning, a man was shot and killed at Salem Avenue and Philadelphia Drive.
2: The Montgomery County Coroner's Office confirmed Bruce Irwin Jr. was shot and killed.
1: That's News Center 7's Letitia Perry reporting.
0: A Mercer County community coming together 1 year after a fire destroyed their church.
2: Last year, St. John the Baptist Church burned for hours in Maria Stein. Initially, the plan was to rebuild. However, in December, strong winds blew over one of the remaining outside walls. This forced crews to demolish the entire building. But this small Mercer County community says they will rebuild.
3: Obviously a worship space, sacristies, meeting rooms, place for maybe funeral families when they're coming to church to mourn a loss, and then also a religious education program.
2: Architects are now working on a new design, but it could take a few years before construction actually starts.
0: That's News Center 7's Letitia Perry.
1: To Warren County, a woman is dead after a rollover crash last night. State troopers identified the woman as 51-year-old Paulette Hines from Mainville. OSHP said initial investigation showed that Hines went off the side of the road and hit an embankment. Then her vehicle rolled over multiple times before hitting a guardrail. Hines was not wearing her seatbelt and was pronounced dead at the scene.
0: Out of Butler County, where the sheriff's office says they've arrested a man in connection to a cartel. Antonio Green is facing drug charges after he was found with more than 150 grams of fentanyl. That's enough to kill 75,000 people.
1: A freshman at the University of Toledo is dead following a car accident.
4: Ava Marone was a pole vaulter. She set the Mid-Ohio Athletic Conference record in the pole vault, 12 feet and a half inch. Two others were hurt in the crash. Troopers said she hit a car in Marion County Friday evening and was ejected from her car. In a statement from the university, they said Ava was an outstanding student athlete whose determination, character, and positive spirit made an impact on everyone who had the opportunity to know her.
1: That's News Center 7's Taylor Robertson.
0: Israel continues its campaign against Hezbollah fighters in southern Lebanon.
5: The Israeli military announcing that they've pushed farther into Lebanon than they have in 26 years, crossing the Litani River and capturing a historic Crusades-era castle along a strategic high ground known as Beaufort Ridge. Israeli troops previously captured the castle in 1982 and held it until they withdrew from Lebanon in 2000. Israel says that since the current ceasefire with Lebanon began, they've killed 900 Hezbollah fighters. Meanwhile, Iranian leaders say that any sort of peace agreement must include a ceasefire and an end to aggression in southern Lebanon. Israel's latest actions could complicate any further peace process.
0: That's Fox's Max Gordon. WHI News Time is 7:49.
6: 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And looks like we got dry weather ahead of us.
7: Yeah, we've got lots of dry weather, which is nice after the wettest May on record just happened. We had almost 10 inches of rain last month. And things are really drying things out for the first week of June. Now, today you may see a sprinkle or two out there, especially if you live west of I-75. Otherwise, most of us are staying dry with lots of clouds mixing today. We will make it in the mid-70s this afternoon. Now, the clear skies, the calm winds, low dew points, and dry air will make for some chilly mornings the rest of the work week. Tuesday, 53 in the morning. Wednesday, down to 51 in Dayton, maybe even a few areas in the upper 40s. Now, afternoon highs will stay into the 70s with sunshine for the rest of this week and likely even warming up a bit. Thursday and Friday afternoon back in the low 80s.
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6: And now an update with Jake Magnata.
8: There are a couple minor delays on the highways. First area 35 west in Beaver Creek around North Fairfield Road. Looks like this may be heavy traffic, maybe some road work taking place. It's not a big problem. Same thing here northbound 675. We always deal with that delay due to everyone trying to get to Area B at Wright Pass. So 675 north is slow near the exit to Colonel Glenn Highway. Was a recent crash in Huber Heights in the area of Fishburg Road and Brant Pike near Speedway. Also a crash in Miami County near Troy, State Route 41 and Eldine Road. With traffic every 10 minutes, I'm Jake Magnotta, WHIO Triple Team Traffic.
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6: Morning, I'm Larry Hansgen. A dry day and a warm day. Temperatures in the mid-70s this afternoon, 57 now at 8:55 on June 1st. June 1st, 1980. What cable network went on the air? Was it USA, ESPN, or CNN? We'll start with Brittany.
0: ESPN?
6: Will?
25: USA.
6: Parker?
26: CNN.
6: Jake?
8: USA.
6: And Ryan Mirando?
7: I'm going to go ESPN.
6: And the answer is CNN. Parker's on the board.
7: Wow.
6: Okay, June 1st, 1869, Thomas Edison receives his very first patent. It was for an electrical vote recorder, the phonograph, or a ballpoint pen. Will?
25: Phonograph.
6: Parker?
7: Phonograph.
6: Jake?
1: Phonograph.
6: Ryan Miranda?
7: You know, everyone seems really confident, so definitely a phonograph.
6: And Brittany?
0: Phonograph?
6: It was not. It was the electrical vote recorder. It was a total bust. Oh. He didn't make any money at all on it.
7: All day.
6: On June 1st, 1660, Mary Dyer is hanged in Massachusetts. Was it for being a witch, being a Quaker, or dressing like a man? We'll start with Parker.
2: Being a witch?
6: Jake.
1: A witch.
6: Ryan.
7: Dressing like a man.
6: Brittany.
0: I'm going to go with dressing like a man.
6: And Will.
25: Quaker.
6: Quaker, it is.
7: No way.
6: Quakers were not allowed in the Massachusetts Bay Colony, and she got put to death. On June 1st, 1796, what state became the 16th state to enter the Union? Was it Kentucky, Tennessee, or Alabama? Let's start with Jake.
1: Alabama.
6: Ryan.
7: I don't know either, but I'm going to go Kentucky.
6: Brittany.
0: Kentucky.
6: Will.
25: Tennessee.
6: Parker.
2: Kentucky.
6: Is Tennessee. Kentucky was number 15, also on this date, but a couple years earlier. Will, with two in the lead. Brittany, Jake, Ryan, not even on the board.
0: This is hard.
7: It is hard.
6: We head to our final question. June 1st, 2014, actress Ann Davis dies. She was a star on what MeTV show? The Andy Griffith Show, Bewitched, or The Brady Bunch? We'll start with Ryan.
7: The Andy Griffith Show.
6: Brittany.
0: Andy Griffith.
6: Will.
25: Brady Bunch.
6: Parker.
2: Bewitched.
6: Jake.
1: Andy Griffith.
6: She was Alice on The Brady Bunch, the housekeeper.
7: Well, I tried.
6: Will,
7: I really tried
6: with the win, a convincing win today. Ooh. You can dance around the room in celebration. It's 7:58.
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6: 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It's 8:01. I'm Larry Hansgen, and welcome to Miami Valley's Morning News. We are live on Monday, June 1st. 60 degrees in Dayton. Here are the big three things you need to know. Partly cloudy today, a high in the mid-70s. No peace deal yet between the U.S. and Iran as talks continue. And our top local story, several shootings over the weekend in Dayton, one of them fatal.
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0: That's News Center 7's Letitia Perry. Several people called 911 moments after the gunfire.
5: The Montgomery County Coroner's Office confirmed Bruce Irwin Jr. was shot and killed.
0: Now, meantime, another man is recovering in the hospital this morning after a different shooting in Dayton.
5: Saturday night, people gathered for a block party near Princeton Drive. Police say a shootout happened just a few hundred feet away from the gathering.
0: During the shootout, a man was hit in the leg. He's expected to be okay.
5: We spoke to Greg West, the CEO of Felons with a Future, about the steps they're taking to reduce gun violence in the city.
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7: A cold front's moving through right now. I'm Storm Center 7 meteorologist Ryan Mirando. How it impacts our work week ahead in the Storm Center 7 forecast coming up.
1: Seeing a delay on 675 north in Beaver Creek between Route 35 and Colonel Glenn Highway. Report of a crash. Also, a lot of traffic getting to Area B at Wright Pat. With traffic every 10 minutes, I'm Jake Magnotta, WHIO Triple Team Traffic.
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0: I'm Brittany Otto.
25: I'm Will Taylor.
0: After 70 years, a nonprofit that provides Meals on Wheels is closing. The program delivers food to people in need across the Miami Valley. The company behind the program, Senior Resource Connection, announced plans to move their services to several partner agencies. They said financial pressures and high operating cost is the reason for the closing.
5: Starting today in Centerville, the city will be resurfacing roads as part of their annual pavement maintenance program. The project is estimated to take about 2.5 weeks to finish. They will be focusing on several streets in the Yankee Trace neighborhood. Traffic flaggers will be there to get cars safely through the work zones.
0: A nonverbal and autistic boy is now off a ventilator after a fire.
13: It happened earlier this month in Cincinnati. A family friend said Kai did not suffer any burns, but his injuries came from how much smoke he breathed in. Right now, he's still in the ICU, and his parents have yet to leave his side.
14: His lack of words does not indicate a lack of love. You're going to know that you're loved by that kid, and he's going to make sure that you feel his love.
13: Several other families lost their homes in the fire. She went on to encourage anyone who can to donate to the many families out there with fundraisers.
0: That's News Center 7's Taylor Robertson.
5: Police have put a name to a charred toddler's body that was found in 1979.
15: The body was discovered in a field in Cincinnati. Fire crews nicknamed her Cincinnati Baby Angel. The Hamilton County Coroner has determined she was 18-month-old Valina Jeter. Investigators used genetic forensic genealogy and a relative's DNA to make the ID.
16: It's incredible law enforcement work over 47 years. And I think that's one of the biggest points that we would like to make is to let the community know that 47 years later, these cases still matter to law enforcement.
15: This technology has also helped identify the toddler's parents. However, both have been dead for more than a decade.
5: That's News Center 7's Letitia Perry. WHIO News Time, 8:05.
6: I'm Larry Hansgen, and this is Miami Valley's Morning News. And Claire Hobson of England has found a unique way to keep the memory of her late dog, Patch. She had his ashes mixed in with the ink in her permanent tattoo eyeliner.
27: Oh, I'm getting my eyeliner tattooed. I'm sure people have their loved ones tattooed into body tattoos. So why not just have it in my eyeliner? So I took it along and I was like, Steph, I know this is like a really bonkers request. I was like, but do you think we can put some of his ashes in the pigment? And she was like, yeah.
6: And still to come on Miami Valley's Morning News, the search continues for a Michigan woman missing in the Bahamas. We've got that story in 2 minutes. WHIO News Time is 8:06.
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18: This is the sound of Claire cooking dinner at home. And that's the sound of a fraud alert from Wells Fargo flagging a charge for a pricey restaurant in Paris. 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Two taps later, Claire says nope to the charge and Wells Fargo is on the case. However you make money work, Wells Fargo can work with that.
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0: 8 minutes after 8 o'clock.
25: I'm Will Taylor.
0: I'm Brittany Otto. Well, dry weather continues this week with some cooler temperatures.
7: This first week of June is likely to remain almost completely dry. Now, with the clear skies in place, the calm winds, and the low dew points, we will have a few more chilly mornings to get through. Tuesday and Wednesday mornings starting in the mid to low 50s, even likely the same case on Thursday. So if you're easily chilled, might not be a bad idea to keep the jacket handy for the next few mornings.
0: Storm Center 7 meteorologist Ryan Miranda will be back with this full 5-day forecast in minutes.
25: U.S. Coast Guard divers renew their search for Lynette Hooker, an American woman who went missing in the Bahamas while sailing with her husband.
28: The Abaco Inn, the last known location of Brian and Lynette before she went missing. So the couple, they had dinner before heading over to the dock where their dinghy was. Now, the couple was on their way to their sailboat just on the other side of this quay when Brian told police Lynette went overboard. He said that she had the key to their dinghy and the engine shut off, and he said he tried to save her, but ultimately had to row for 8 hours overnight. Now investigators say data pulled from his phone on a marine navigation app tells a different story about where he was that night.
25: That's Fox's Dana Marie McNichol.
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0: Soccer's World Cup, less than 2 weeks away. The United States played the first of two friendlies leading up to the tournament.
1: The U.S. men's national team put two lopsided losses in March behind them on Sunday in Charlotte.
2: Ware continuing the run down the right side. Options in the middle. Balogun is one of them. It's Balogun!
1: Courtesy TNT Sports, substitute Fowler and Balogun notched the go-ahead goal in a 3-2 win over Senegal. Christian Pulisic had a goal and an assist in the first 20 minutes to set the tone. Up next, the stiffer challenge next Saturday against Germany in Chicago before the U.S. opens the World Cup in L.A. against Paraguay on June 12th.
0: That's Fox's Tim McMaster. WHI News Time, 8:11.
6: 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Here's Storm Center 7 meteorologist Ryan Mirando.
7: This Monday, first day of June, we'll have a mixture of clouds and sun out there. We'll make it to the mid-70s this afternoon, actually running a few degrees below average. Could even have a stray sprinkle or two out there, but most of us remaining dry. Tomorrow for our Tuesday, we'll start in the low 50s. Lots of sunshine tomorrow with a high near 74 degrees. Wednesday morning, starting in the low 50s, maybe in a few areas in the upper 40s. A nice rebound, though, by the afternoon up to 78 degrees. Thursday and Friday still will remain dry, but those high temperatures will be climbing actually back into the low 80s.
6: Live Doppler 7 radar clear, 60 in Springfield, 57 in Beaver Creek, and 60 at Dayton Severe Weather Station.
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4: Very couple problems in Beaver Creek. We have some road work, looks like, on 35 West, approaching 675, so traffic's a little slow. Also, report of an accident, 675 North. I've heard this is in the shoulder. No lanes are blocked. This is near the exit ramp to Colonel Glenn Highway. This ramp already backed up since we are always dealing with heavy base traffic, so extra time needed through here. An accident in Huber Heights at near the Speedway at Fishburg Road and Brant Pike as well. With traffic every 10 minutes, I'm Jake Magnotta, WHIO Triple Team Traffic.
6: Reds beat the Braves 6-4. Homestand continues tonight with a visit from Kansas City. Peyton Stovall hits a two-run homer to give the Dragons a 3-2 win over Great Lakes. And still to come, what's expected this hurricane season? That story in 2 minutes. 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
18: 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Two taps later, Claire says nope to the charge and Wells Fargo is on the case. However you make money work, Wells Fargo can work with that.
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6: 8:15, I'm Larry Hansgen, 60 degrees in Dayton. Big three things you need to know. Well, we got a partly cloudy day in store with a high in the mid-70s. The Atlantic hurricane season starts today. And our top story, one person dead after two weekend shootings in Dayton.
0: Early yesterday morning, several people called 911 saying shots were fired in the area of Salem Avenue and Philadelphia Drive.
15: The Montgomery County Coroner's Office confirmed Bruce Irwin Jr. was shot and killed.
25: That's News Center 7's Letitia Perry. There was also a shooting in Dayton on Saturday night. We know a man was shot in the leg. He is in the hospital this morning and is expected to recover.
0: A man seriously hurt after an early morning crash yesterday. It happened on West Michigan Street in Sydney just after 1:30. State troopers telling us a motorcycle hit a car as the car was leaving a gas station. The driver of the motorcycle was identified as Omar Rivera and was taken to the hospital with serious injuries. The crash is still under investigation.
25: Four more people are rescued from a cave in Laos.
5: Rescue teams say the water level inside of that cave had receded just low enough that those four people could follow the divers out to safety. They were going to deliver food and water to them at the time. They entered that cave 10 days ago to prospect for gold before being trapped by flash flooding. One villager escaped just in time, and he alerted the authorities to the seven left behind. On Facebook, the team said it took roughly 37 minutes to bring him to safety. In terms of size and scale of this daring rescue, the team had to navigate twisting, narrow, flooded passages with jagged walls and zero visibility. Once they reached them, they quickly explained how to properly use diving equipment, breathing techniques, and most importantly, reassure them to stay calm while doing all of this.
25: That's Fox's Stephanie Bennett. Two miners are still missing.
0: President Trump requesting stronger terms in the deal to end the war with Iran.
10: The request follows a Friday meeting with his national security team. Axios reports the changes include tougher language on Iran's nuclear commitments and its pledge to reopen the Strait of Hormuz. The president is also apparently concerned about financial relief for Tehran under the proposal. The volley of proposed changes coming a week after Trump declared a deal largely finalized. Adding to the uncertainty, reports out of Iran claim President Masoud Pezeshkian has submitted his resignation, saying his government has been sidelined by hardline factions. President Trump warning the U.S. is ready to resume military action if needed.
0: That's Fox's Marianne Rafferty.
25: We're hearing from Riverside homeowners who tell us their backyards look like lakes.
15: Record rainfall in the Miami Valley caused their backyards to pool with water. The same people say the area has dealt with flooding issues for decades. However, they say it started to get worse when Black Barn Pickleball started construction in 2024.
12: I personally have reached out to the city. We've spoken with people on a regular basis for over 2 years.
15: She and her family say they just want to use their property. A business owner says he stopped by the home and installed a special pump to get rid of the water when it rains. He hopes to have it up and running this week.
25: That's News Center 7's Letitia Perry.
0: The search for a gunman who shot two Carroll County, Virginia sheriff's deputies is over.
13: The sheriff's office announced Sunday night Michael Puckett was apprehended in Surry County, North Carolina. Puckett was wanted for the shooting incident that left Deputy Sheriff Logan Utt dead on Friday night and the wounding of another deputy. Agents say he was armed with a handgun at the time of his arrest, but he was arrested without incident. Puckett is facing an aggravated murder charge. A motive for the shooting remains under investigation.
0: That's Fox's Ted Lindner. WHO News Time 819.
6: 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And we're joined in studio by Storm Center 7 meteorologist Ryan Mirando. We've got a little warmer weather ahead of us today.
7: Yeah, we do, Larry. We've got high pressure moving in. I'm still watching live Doppler 7 this morning. Areas west of I-75, we're seeing some returns on the radar. Could maybe just have a few sprinkles. There's a lot of dry air at the surface. So areas like Greenville, over into Winchester in Indiana, you may notice a sprinkle or two. All of us mostly dry with clouds today, but you may notice that sprinkle throughout the afternoon. Today's high 75 degrees, which is feeling pretty nice. Now, tomorrow morning for our Tuesday, we'll start in the low 50s. So tomorrow morning will be about 5 degrees cooler than this morning. Bright sunshine tomorrow with a high of 74. Wednesday morning starts in the low 50s, maybe even a few upper 40s. This is as highs begin to rebound. 78 Wednesday afternoon, 80 degrees Thursday, and back into the low 80s by Friday afternoon.
6: We got 60 in Springfield, 57 in Xenia, 60 at Dayton Severe Weather Station.
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6: A live update with Jake Magnata.
4: There you have a crash reported on 675 North between Route 35 and Colonel Glenn Highway in Beaver Creek. I've heard this is in the shoulder. We are slow through this area. It's due to base traffic, though. Everyone using that exit ramp to Colonel Glenn Highway, Area B. If you're in Huber Heights, still seeing this crash near the Speedway as well, Fishburg Road and Brant Pike. With traffic every 10 minutes, I'm Jake Magnata, WHIO Triple Team Traffic.
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6: Morning, I'm Larry Hansgen. Keith Richards has become a great-grandfather for the first time. His granddaughter, Ella, announced the birth of Luna on Instagram. the Rolling Stone guitarist, a father of five, a grandfather of eight, and now the great-grandfather of one. 60 degrees at 8:25.
0: 25 minutes after 8 o'clock.
25: I'm Will Taylor.
0: I'm Brittany Otto. The city of Dayton upset with the number of empty spaces downtown. Now the former Mead and KeyBank Tower is the city's responsibility.
1: City staff now working to complete engineering and usage studies to determine the best path forward for Dayton's second tallest building. Dayton's leaders say that they are encouraged by a potential reuse of the building. We spoke with Dayton Development Coordinator Cole Hetman about what could happen to the building.
2: Are we looking at apartments potentially? These are all different scenarios that are on the table.
1: City leaders say they hope to use lessons learned from the successful redevelopment of the arcade to work on the plans for the building.
0: That's News Center 7's Nick Foley.
25: Here's a WHIO impact story, which means we go in depth on a major story every hour.
0: A mental health condition commonly associated with combat veterans is what health officials are focused on this month.
5: June is National PTSD Awareness Month. The U.S. Department of Veterans Affairs says there are about 12 million people in the United States with post-traumatic stress disorder, and that most people who have it don't get the proper help. But the VA says treatment works. It's not just veterans or civilian survivors of combat. It can also affect those who've been sexually assaulted, been in serious accidents, natural disasters, and other traumatic events. You can get more helpful information and resources online at ptsd.va.gov.
0: That's Fox's Lisa Brady. 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
6: And this is Miami Valley's Morning News. And would you like to save more, spend less, and avoid getting ripped off? Well, yeah, of course you would. Well, the guy that can help you out is right there anytime you need him online at clark.com. And right now, in the Clark Howard Tip of the Day.
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6: Good morning. It's 8:30. I'm Larry Hansgen. Welcome to Miami Valley's Morning News. We are live on Monday, June 1st. We've got 60 degrees in Dayton. Here are the big three things you need to know. Partly cloudy today, high in the mid-70s. Security preparations ramping up for the World Cup in 2 weeks. And our top local story, two shootings in Dayton over the weekend, one of them deadly.
15: Emergency crews responded to Salem Avenue at Philadelphia Drive Sunday morning around 3:30. Several people called 911 moments after the gunfire started. The Montgomery County Coroner's Office confirmed Bruce Irwin Jr. was shot and killed.
0: That's News Center 7's Letitia Perry. We spoke with members of Irwin's family who say gun violence is tearing the city and families apart.
19: Get them guns off the street, you know. Retaliation has to stop also. You know, that's a big thing going on. No parents should have to bury their child.
25: We've also learned that a man is recovering in the hospital this morning after a different shooting.
15: Saturday night, people gathered for a block party near Princeton Drive. Police say a shootout happened just a few hundred feet away from the gathering.
20: 911, what's the location of emergency?
24: Yeah, hurry up, the person they are doing. Please.
20: Okay, where are you?
0: During the shootout, a man was hit in the leg. Medics took him to the hospital. He is expected to be okay.
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3: High pressure is building in. I'm Storm Center 7 meteorologist Ryan Miranda. What that means for this week's rain chances and fluctuating temperatures in the Storm Center 7 forecast coming up.
4: There's a minor crash in Beaver Creek on 675 north before the exit ramp to Colonel Glenn Highway. Most of the delay here is due to base traffic using the exit ramp to Area B. With traffic every 10 minutes, I'm Jake Magano, WHIO Triple Team Traffic.
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0: I'm Brittany Otto.
25: I'm Will Taylor.
0: Well, Mercer County community coming together 1 year after a fire destroyed their church.
15: Last year, St. John the Baptist Church burned for hours in Maria Stein. Initially, the plan was to rebuild. However, in December, strong winds blew over one of the remaining outside walls. This forced crews to demolish the entire building. But this small Mercer County community says they will rebuild.
7: Obviously a worship space, sacristies, meeting rooms, place for maybe funeral families when they're coming to church to mourn a loss, and then also a religious education program.
15: Architects are now working on a new design, but it could take a few years before construction actually starts.
0: That's News Center 7's Letitia Perry.
25: To Warren County, a woman is dead after a rollover crash last night. State troopers identified the woman as 51-year-old Paulette Hines from Mainville. OSHP said initial investigation showed that Hines went off the side of the road and hit an embankment. Then she rolled over multiple times before hitting a guardrail. Hines was not wearing her seatbelt and was pronounced dead at the scene.
0: The Butler County Sheriff's Office says they've arrested a man in connection to a cartel. Antonio Green facing drug charges after he was found with more than 150 grams of fentanyl. That's enough to kill 75,000 people.
25: A freshman at the University of Toledo is dead after a car accident.
10: Ava Marone was a pole vaulter. She set the Mid-Ohio Athletic Conference record in the pole vault, 12 feet and a half inch. Two others were hurt in the crash. Troopers said she hit a car in Marion County Friday evening and was ejected from her car. In a statement from the university, they said Ava was an outstanding student athlete whose determination, character, and positive spirit made an impact on everyone who had the opportunity to know her.
25: That's News Center 7's Taylor Robertson.
0: Israel continues its campaign against Hezbollah fighters in southern Lebanon.
12: The Israeli military announcing that they've pushed farther into Lebanon than they have in 26 years, crossing the Litani River and capturing a historic Crusades-era castle along a strategic high ground known as Beaufort Ridge. Israeli troops previously captured the castle in 1982 and held it until they withdrew from Lebanon in 2000. Israel says that since the current ceasefire with Lebanon began, they've killed 900 Hezbollah fighters. Meanwhile, Iranian leaders say that any sort of peace agreement must include a ceasefire and an end to aggression in southern Lebanon. Israel's latest actions could complicate any further peace process.
0: That's Fox's Max Gordon. WHIO News Time 8:35.
6: I'm Larry Hansgen, and this is Miami Valley's Morning News on this first day in June.
13: Hi, I'm Brian Kilmeade. It's going to be a great show after your fantastic weekend. We're back in action. We'll talk sports today. Basketball. We got an NBA Finals. We got the Spurs against the Knicks. A lot of history, and man, are there pricey tickets. I'll discuss that with Lawrence Jones. Consequential primaries around the country, the most intriguing California mayors and governor's race, and a tax exchange between Iran and the U.S. as their president resigns. Don't miss the Monday edition of Brian Kilmeade Show.
6: 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We've got that story in 2 minutes. 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
22: I'm Ron Otto with My Sports Rundown, my opinion on the big stories in sports. So you think you're having a bad day? How about Chloe Downing, a sophomore basketball player at Cedarville University? She went into the Kettering Health Washington Township facility for arthroscopic surgery on her right knee. Instead, the doctor actually did the surgery on her left knee. According to Chloe, when she informed the doctor that he did it on the wrong knee, the sawbones said, "Well, you were going to need it done on the left knee eventually anyway." Then she says medical records were changed to show a bilateral procedure instead of the single one she agreed to. Now, after a year of rehab, she's finally back to school and basketball, and she's filed a lawsuit. She's looking for an undisclosed amount, but how much would you demand if a surgeon worked on the wrong appendage? I'm not one for litigation, but I might have to call up a lawyer as well. I'm Ron Otto, and that's my sports rundown.
23: Why'd I go to the doctor? Working on the farm, my heart kept skipping a beat. I didn't think much of it, but my daughters made me get checked out. Turns out I have atrial fibrillation, which increases the risk of stroke about 5 times.
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25: I'm Will Taylor.
0: I'm Brittany Otto. The FIFA World Cup begins in less than 2 weeks, and venues across the country where games will be played continue to make security preparations.
27: The FBI office in Atlanta recently held a news conference about its goals. Special Agent in Charge, Marlo Graham.
28: FBI personnel have been preparing for months alongside our partners, local, state, and federal, to ensure the games will be safe.
27: One main focus, the threat posed by drones.
28: Temporary flight restrictions will be enforced during the events.
27: Assistant Special Agent in Charge Sean Matthews says bomb squads and SWAT teams will be taking care of things on the ground.
29: And we'll be downtown during all matches and fan days.
27: Atlanta will host a total of 8 games beginning on June 15th, including a tournament semifinal on July 15th.
0: That's Fox's Kevin Uretsky.
25: An Arizona school board member is sparking outrage after mocking the board's president with a Nazi salute.
30: The board member who performed the salute said that she did it because she believes the board president is a dictator. No matter the context, many want her to resign.
31: It was at the end of the meeting, frustrations over the time of a scheduled future meeting boiled over. That's when Deer Valley School Board member Kimberly Fisher did this.
32: All those in favor?
33: Heil! Heil!
31: The man she saluted at, Board President Paul Carver, said it was unacceptable.
32: So I imagine she was doing it thinking that she was really sticking one to me, but I don't care how upset you are at a person, an organization, an idea. There's certain things you don't do.
31: Board member Fisher did not respond to our request for a comment.
25: That's Fox's Steve Nielsen.
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1: A24's Back Room scared up a jaw-dropping, record-smashing $81 million domestically during its opening weekend. Meantime, Focus Features' Obsession kept the screams coming, pulling in $24.6 million in its third weekend and blowing past the $100 million mark domestically. The twist, both films were directed by YouTube creators and on shoestring budgets.
0: That's Fox's Carmen Roberts. WHIO News Time 841.
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4: Yeah, we do, Larry. We have lots of clouds mixing out there right now. We will make it in the mid-70s this afternoon. A few areas may see a sprinkle or two, really not tracking any significant rain. The best chance of you seeing that, though, will be if you live to the west of I-75. Now, the next few mornings actually will get a little chilly. We'll be falling below average. 53 Tuesday morning, 51 Wednesday morning, and 55 on Thursday morning. So if you're easily chilled, may want to jacket the next few

0: featuring full episodes, live streams of clips, compilations of parents who grew up with Mr. Rogers can now introduce him to their own children. Well, still to come on Miami Valley's Morning News, some road work in Centerville this week. That story in 2 minutes. 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
8: 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I'd like to give a huge shout-out to the Wright State University men's basketball team, who made the NCAA tournament and gave Virginia a run for their money in the first round. Led by head coach Clint Sargent, his scrappy bunch of young men won the Horizon League tournament and went to the NCAAs on a very small NIL budget. Clint Sargent is a hard-working class act who deserved this success. And the basketball team isn't the only good thing going on out there on campus. The school is thriving as well. President Sue Edwards is a leader who cares about Dayton, Ohio, and all the students and faculty at Wright State. The impact Wright State makes on the Dayton region cannot be questioned. So to everyone out there at Wright State University, and I do mean everyone, congrats on your success. Your good news for Dayton.
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0: 8:46, I'm Larry Hansgen, 60 degrees in Dayton. Big three things you need to know, mostly cloudy today. High in the mid-70s, Israel continues strikes on Hezbollah targets in southern Lebanon. And our top story, two weekend shootings in Dayton, one of them fatal.
10: Yeah, the first happened just hundreds of feet from a block party near Princeton Drive Saturday night. Police say a shootout happened. A man was hit in the leg. He is recovering in the hospital this morning.
11: Then early yesterday morning, a man was shot and killed at Salem Avenue and Philadelphia Drive.
12: The Montgomery County Coroner's Office confirmed Bruce Irwin Jr. was shot and killed.
11: That's News Center 7's Letitia Perry.
10: Starting today in Centerville, the city will be resurfacing roads as part of their annual pavement maintenance program. The project, estimated to take about 2.5 weeks to finish, they'll be focusing on several streets in the Yankee Trace neighborhood. Traffic flaggers will be there to get cars safely through the work zones.
11: A nonverbal and autistic boy now off a ventilator after a fire.
13: It happened earlier this month in Cincinnati. A family friend said Kai did not suffer any burns, but his injuries came from how much smoke he breathed in. Right now, he's still in the ICU, and his parents have yet to leave his side.
14: His lack of words does not indicate a lack of love. You're gonna know that you're loved by that kid, and he's gonna make sure you that.

0: you feel his love.
1: Several other families lost their homes in the fire. She went on to encourage anyone who can to donate to the many families out there with fundraisers.
2: That's News Center 7's Taylor Robertson.
3: Police have put a name to a charred toddler's body that was found back in 1979.
4: The body was discovered in a field in Cincinnati. Fire crews nicknamed her Cincinnati Baby Angel. The Hamilton County coroner has determined she was 18-month-old Valina Jeter. Investigators used genetic forensic genealogy and a relative's DNA to make the ID.
5: It's incredible law enforcement work over 47 years. And I think that's one of the biggest points that we would like to make is to let the community know that 47 years later, these cases still matter to law enforcement.
4: This technology has also helped identify the toddler's parents. However, both have been dead for more than a decade.
2: That's News Center 7's Letitia Perry.
3: The U.S. launched airstrikes targeting Iranian sites as the two nations continue peace talks.
6: The U.S. says it carried out new self-defense strikes on Iranian radar and drone sites in the Persian Gulf and Strait of Hormuz. This comes after Iran shot down an American drone over international waters. Kuwait also says it intercepted drones and missiles believed to be linked to Tehran. The latest exchanges are testing a fragile U.S.-Iran ceasefire. And it's happening as a potential longer-term peace deal between the two countries remains in limbo. President Trump is reportedly seeking changes to a draft agreement, including tougher nuclear commitments and a pledge to reopen the Strait of Hormuz.
3: That's Fox's Marianne Rafferty. WHO News Time 8:49.
7: This is Miami Valley's Morning News. 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And Ryan, we got dry weather hanging with us.
8: Yes, good morning, Larry. We've got this kind of weak cold front moving through. We've got a lot of dry air at the surface. That cold front is providing a little bit of instability. It's trying to squeeze out some showers. I don't really think that's going to be happening. So you may see a sprinkle or two out there, but most of us remaining dry today, we'll have lots of clouds mixing with temperatures in the mid-70s, about 4 degrees below average. And things are staying bright and sunny for the rest of the work week. Tomorrow, keep the sunglasses handy for our Tuesday. Starts a little chillier than this morning in the low 50s, high of 74 degrees tomorrow. Wednesday will start in the low 50s, maybe even a few upper 40s, but up into 78 degrees by the afternoon. Thursday and Friday are still staying dry with warmer temperatures likely into the 80s by then.
7: We've got 60 in Springfield, 61 in Centerville, 60 at Dayton Severe Weather Station.
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10: There are no recent highway problems. Had that minor issue out in Beaver Creek on 675 North near Colonel Glenn Highway. Base traffic, and there was a minor crash. That's no longer here. So right now on the interstates, traffic is moving nicely. With traffic every 10 minutes, I'm Jake Magnata, WHIO Triple Team Traffic.
7: 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A recap on this Monday morning coming up in 3 minutes. 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
13: 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To the bank and to Claire. Two taps later, Claire says nope to the charge and Wells Fargo is on the case. 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
15: We get our minds around it, and we're busy with our own lives. But why is this something that I really get upset about? Because every dollar of this debt has to be serviced, meaning interest has to be paid on it, and eventually, at some point, we're going to have to pay back the debt the country has. And that means for you and me, less we can get with our tax dollars from government, and potentially, at some point, if there's a shock in the marketplace, we're going to have to pay more tax just to deal with this debt. Pretty much every state in the country runs on a balanced budget. It's about time the federal government did that as well, because guess who's going to be harmed? We are.
11: Clark is WHIO's consumer warrior, and you can hear him during Miami Valley's morning news on WHIO.
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7: Good morning. I'm Larry Hansgen. Another sunny start to a day that will see temperatures get back up into the mid-70s this afternoon. Right now, 60 at 8:55. Good weekend behind us. And Brittany, I appreciate you and the gang showing up at the Tip City Legion on Saturday night for our little show. It was a good time.
3: It was a great time. Yeah, you did a very nice job.
7: Got a chance to meet a lot of listeners, and just a very good evening indeed.
3: Yeah.
7: So that was just your appetizer, though, right? That was just the start of your weekend.
3: Yeah. We got actually a lot done this weekend. We got a big chunk of the garden planted, and we went to a really, really nice grad party yesterday.
7: Okay.
3: And McKenna is on a mission trip. She is in Selma, Alabama. And so we actually watched church from Alabama yesterday, which was interesting.
7: Oh, okay.
3: Yeah.
7: All right. Are you done with grad parties now, you think?
3: No.
7: Okay.
3: Definitely not.
7: All right. Will, thanks again for coming out Saturday night.
21: Of course.
7: How did you top that?
21: Let's see. Well, Friday I went up and visited some buddies, had a little barbecue, and I got to meet my friend's daughter for the very first time. She's a little six-month-old baby. So pretty nice to see her. And then, Saturday... Early UFC in Macau, China. I watched as much as I possibly could. There were some ones I dozed off at.
7: Okay.
21: You know, you do what you can. But yeah, it was a good weekend.
7: Parker, but what about you?
22: My highlight of the weekend was your show on Saturday night. So I'm sorry. I didn't do a whole lot else. So congratulations.
7: Okay. Well, Ryan, welcome in
23: today. I missed it. Yeah, thank you. The best thing I did was I was working all weekend, but I debuted my summer phrase. So in the winter, I had bundle up, buttercup.
7: Okay.
23: I went another B word, like some alliteration for the summer. So I'd made it about like the sun, the UV index, and sunscreen. So it's now, don't burn up, buttercup. That's going to be my summer phrase.
7: Okay. How about lather up, buttercup?

0: to not having a nuclear weapon or creating a nuclear weapon within their country. And the president raised a very important question. What if the Iranians try to buy a nuclear weapon on the international black market? And ultimately, this language was included in the agreement.
1: Here we go. A tax exchange between the Iran and U.S. as Iran's president allegedly resigns and Trump ups his demands for a ceasefire to be extended. We follow the fluid situation. Welcome, Lawrence.
2: What's happening? You know what's so crazy? We never talk about what we're going to discuss.
1: I know, ever.
2: You just throw, like, do you have that much confidence in me?
1: Yes.
2: I never thought of it that way, but it kind of feels that way.
1: Well, the thing, no, I do have confidence in you. Plus, you've been up since 3 a.m.
2: That's
1: like
2: true
1: me.
2: That's true prepping.
1: And we've been doing stuff.
2: That's
1: so there's
2: true.
1: Nowhere I could go. You will sometimes ask, and I go, why does it matter?
2: Right.
1: Right? Because you know you can handle it all. I guess I'll start with Iran. There's an exchange of fire. They blew up one of our drones over international waters. We answered them back by blowing up their radar. They were able to strike our base over in Kuwait on Saturday. I did not know that. We've answered pretty strongly. We've also disabled another ship that tried to ignore our blockade. And we're blowing up little ships, the so-called Mosquito Navy, over in the Strait.
2: So when you got that report, finally CENTCOM has put out a statement on it. I think I sent it over to you. And they said that they intercepted two Iranian ballistic missiles targeting American forces based in Kuwait. These missiles were immediately defeated and no American personnel were harmed. I'll just say this. Does this sound like a group of people that want a deal? They don't want a deal. They don't want a deal. The political leadership wants a deal because they want to live. The IRGC, who runs the military, they don't want a deal. They want to continue to fight.
1: And the Supreme Leader hiding like a coward.
2: Well, the Supreme Leader, we don't even know if he's alert. We haven't seen his face. Apparently he's depleted on life support or whatever he's on. So until the IRGC is on the same page, by the way, breaking news, they'll never be on the same page, the IRGC and the political leadership, because they don't care. So we're in an impasse, Brian.
1: So I want you to hear what Senator Chris Murphy, rooting for the other side again, cut eight.
3: Well, the top priority is ending the war in Iran. This has been an absolute disaster for the United States. Obviously, the primary impact is here at home as families and businesses are being ruined by gas prices. They're $6 a gallon in some places. But it's just been a humiliation for the United States. And it's made Iran more powerful.
1: And does he know they've lost up to 80 leaders? Do you know that they've lost their ballistic missile, the ability to construct and make new drones? Do you know that they've lost their entire Navy and their Air Force? The Mosquito Navy exists, but why is this a disaster?
2: Well, not just that. They've also gotten a lot of their missile facilities as well and production plants as well when it comes to those missiles, those projectiles. Brian, I would say typically, you know, it's just Chris Murphy. The problem is a lot of people that are supposed to be moderate share that same point of view. It's totally wrong. I mean, if we stopped right now, we have done immense damage. Now, do I think we should stop right now? Absolutely not. We're on the 5-goal line. I continue to say that every week. And the reason is I'm not so worried about the next 4 to 5 years. I'm worried about when a new president gets in, right? What are the Iranians going to do? And they're not going to show any mercy. Now, they're trying to do this last-ditch effort because, you know, they're radical Islamists, and they want to unite the Muslim world, Shia and Sunni.
1: Nice try.
2: And they want the Gulf states now, after they attacked them unprovoked, them to join their side. I'm sorry, it's never going to happen now.
1: So I want to switch, because we only have you for one segment, to Graham Plattner. So over the weekend, you know, about a year ago, 6 months ago, we found out that this upstart that really forced the sitting governor into submission. She's 74 years old and without any, without any charisma. She thought she was going to go against Susan Collins. So Graham Plattner comes out of nowhere, the oyster farmer, and who's a veteran. And he comes out and he starts getting the momentum in the crowds. He's backed by Bernie Sanders. Then we find out that he's got a bit of a radical past and he's got a Nazi tattoo, which he has since covered up. Then we find out that he has caught on video on Reddit, looking at a fellow soldier being shot and said this guy should die instead of getting a Purple Heart. Right. And then over the weekend, we find out about his sexting at least 8 other women. And this was exposed by his wife and a former staffer who made it public.
2: Well, and then the wife is saying that they have a perfect marriage. Now, I'm not trying to get into what they have in their
1: home.
2: We
1: don't care.
2: But come on. Like, just stop it. Just stop it. She said it took her 20 takes to do the video. This guy's a disaster. And I made this point earlier on Fox and Friends. You know, if you want a reasonable voice, I don't agree with everything that Susan Collins, but I understand she's

0: representing her district. She has to win. She has to represent all of Maine. And it's hard for a Republican to win in Maine. She manages to do it all the time. She voted against, she voted for impeachment, to impeach Donald Trump. So it's like, what more do Democrats want her to do to prove that she's a reasonable voice? So they're saying that they still want this guy because they want to stop Donald Trump. The guy is a devout racist. He hates every group. Every group, if you look at these posts, he's gone against Jews, black people, military people.
1: He says I'm a communist.
0: A communist. I mean, what more? He's the worst candidate you could possibly have on a ticket. But this new Democratic Party, this is what they like.
1: So I want you to hear Graham Plattner talk about this and his sexting. Cut 10.
2: It's no surprise to me that the establishment media outlets are just going to run gossip instead of wanting to talk about the things that actually matter in this race, which are the material realities that the Mainers are working with. These people are going to try to make this race about anything but what it's supposed to be about, which is policy. They never want to talk about policy. Amy and I have a very loving and very happy marriage. They would very much like to try to rip that apart. They're going to come after us in every awful way that they possibly can.
1: This is your former staffer that your wife went up to say, when they came up and asked my husband to run, did they know about this? Here's more. Cut 11. He gets pressed.
3: But the stories are true, right? About the texts?
2: No. This is the amazing part. The Wall Street Journal and New York Times ran stories without any evidence besides the gossip from a former staffer. I'm sorry. That's frankly journalistic malpractice. We pushed back on it. They won it. They did it anyways. So
4: the message is they did not.
2: I'm confirming that what Genevieve McDonald said in the New York Times is not true.
0: Why can't he complain?
3: So you never met with her about uncomfortable, for lack of a better word, sexting messages as the campaign was going?
2: We talked about things in Amy and I's marriage that we've gone through over the years.
0: Oh, so it's true.
2: We talked about that because that's our marriage, and we discussed it with the campaign. What Genevieve McDonald claims isn't true.
0: So it's true.
1: Yeah.
0: So it's true. I mean, come on,
1: but
0: man.
1: But he does say it's not true. So when they emerge again, he's going to look like a liar.
0: 100%. Well, he walks the line. What he's trying to do is think that people are stupid and try to characterize it as like the way that they wrote the story was untrue. But we've had some problems within our marriage. But by the way, it's a perfect marriage.
1: Right.
0: Like, it's just, come on.
1: So listen to what Democrats are saying now. Listen to Andy Kim, the senator from New Jersey, cut 14.
5: Do you have concerns about Graham Plattner?
6: Well, first I'll say is, you know, I've been very much focused on the crisis in my home state, so I haven't been able to focus as much on this.
1: Let's see if Chris Murphy's got a different answer. Cut 15.
7: Yeah, I mean, I have not followed this story as closely as others have, but I mean, Graham Plattner is somebody that served our country. He served his community. He's also made mistakes, and he has admitted that. Character also involves standing up to people who are bankrupting and corrupting this country.
1: Incredible. Because he wrote a book about character. And she said, what about this guy's character?
0: It's incredible. A mistake is a Nazi tattoo? Is that? I don't want to hear about Republicans and past oppo that you have and their past comments and past social media ever again. If this is the standard now, is that past racial, if it's okay to have a Nazi tattoo, then I don't want to hear anything about that.
1: Yeah, I know.
0: Anything ever again. And then the point of, oh, I'm just focused on my state, when you have to serve next to that person in the Senate and he's running under your party? Come on.
1: Final moments, Saturday night, Lawrence Jones' San Antonio Spurs, cut 35.
8: Ahead to Vassell, who goes in for the dunk, and the San Antonio Spurs have done it. There will be a new champion in the NBA. A new era has dawned. It's Wemby's West. The Spurs are going to the NBA final.
1: And here's their coach, cut 36.
9: What were you guys discussing? What was going on as you prepared for this opportunity here tonight?
10: We didn't know. You know, you have to go do it. But we've played this team 12 times now, and we played them our last six games, and we know what we're made of and what we're built, and we had to go out and execute it, and they did that.
1: So, of course, I've been covering the Knicks in the 90s, and I've got back into it. My son is so into it over the last 8 years, and watched the frustration. You know, they were great in the 90s. They, you know, fall short every time. Houston and San Antonio. Yeah. And losing to the Bulls to stop them when they were great. Bulls were better. And then the Heat got great with Alonzo Mourning, and they beat him. Sometimes they lost to him. And then up comes Reggie Miller. Mm-hmm. And the Pacers frustrated him again. But Lawrence, here we go. First time back since 99. Knicks have won 11 in a row as the number 3 seed against the number 2 seed Spurs. Your thoughts?
0: this is going to be a great series. This is great. I do like the way that the Knicks are playing, but I got to go with my Spurs. I've been a Spurs fan since I was a kid. Tim Duncan was my favorite player. And we've experienced a lot of championships. I mean, five over my lifetime. But we won more. And the one thing about the Spurs that has always been our franchise philosophy is that the team is not built on one person. We have a lot of role players that step up in big moments.
1: But it's Wemby. You have to admit, it's seven. This guy's 7'9", yeah, he's 7'5".
0: Think about it. It was Tim Duncan at the time as well, or David Robinson.
1: Both.
0: But you surround them.
1: With Ginobili and Parker.
0: And then they turn out to be stars.
1: Yeah.
0: Arguably Hall of Famers.
1: And by the way, this is what I love about their franchise, and I put the Tampa Bay Rays the same way. They don't have the largest salary cap. They don't have the most attractive market. No offense to San Antonio.
0: It's true.
1: People usually want to go to Los Angeles, Chicago, and the bigger team. Yeah. There's more money's there. But it's the franchise always finds the talent.
0: That's right.
1: Anyone can draft a star, but then you find the talent in France. Where did Ginobili come from, by the way?
0: Was it Argentina?
1: France? Argentina. So you find that.
0: But and Tony Parker was 10, 12 years. From France.
1: Yeah.
0: You know. So, but it's not built on one player, and you can't be a selfish guy, and you got to be coachable. And I'm excited about it.
1: I think my prediction is the Knicks in six. In six. And the game one, this could be, the Knicks won 11 in a row. We've never seen anything like this. As a number three seed, no one expected this. Certainly not a dominant team. Jordan's not on the roster. So they did this, win 11 in a row, two straight sweeps. If they take game one, I think that all bets are off. Because I think that there might be some doubt. Because I went to the Spurs-Knicks game at the Garden. And they lost, I think, four. And Wemby was pretty dominant. Mm-hmm. And I think there might be some doubt. Can we do it against the West? If they take game one, all that doubt's gone.
0: You know why there's some doubt? Is because I'm not saying...
1: The talent's in the West?
0: No. Well, yeah. I mean, they haven't had we just took down the reigning champions. And so there's some doubt about that. But, you know, there's some youth when it comes to the Knicks as well. And they're gelling. They're gelling. Yeah. And so that is... I'm worried about that.
1: They get 10
0: deep. And tired we are.
1: And they go 10 deep.
0: Yeah.
1: They go 10 deep. And that's one thing that Thibodeau, who brought them into prominence, he got fired because he would not use his bench.
0: Yeah.
1: And the guys were exhausted by the time they made the playoffs. Same thing when they was in Minnesota and he went in Chicago. He would not use his bench.
0: Yeah.
1: But this guy uses, and Mike Brown uses his bench.
0: And Mike has, you know, championship experience, you know, both with the Cavs and with Golden State.
1: As an assistant.
0: So... you know, he knows what these pressure moments are. He's been on the bench. He's played with some, you know, he's coached some superstars. So it's going to be great. I'm going to enjoy it. The tickets are outrageous, though. It's the most New York thing ever. Is to celebrities come, but the fans can't come because they can't afford it. Unbelievable.
1: 18,000 for two seats in the Middle East section. It's amazing. Lawrence Jones, thanks so much. Fox and Friends co-host and does everything. We will talk throughout this series.
0: Yes, go
1: back
0: get
1: in a moment.
11: He just doesn't read the headlines. He breaks them down. Real talk, real news. This is the Brian Kilmeade Show. This is a WHIO payroll payout alert. $1,000 coming up at 10 a.m.
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18: 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President Trump continuing to push for a peace deal with Iran following a new round of attacks in the Middle East. And one person is dead after a pair of shootings over the weekend in Dayton. 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I'm Brittany Otto, WHIO Continuing News.
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2: This first day of June is coming with lots of clouds mixing a few peaks of sunshine, the chance of a sprinkle or two west of I-75, and temperatures in the mid-70s. I'm Storm Center 7 meteorologist Ryan Miranda.
18: And I'm Brittany Otto in the WHIO News Center, where it is 61 degrees in Dayton at 928. 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
1: Hey, we are back. And again, I mentioned this briefly with Lawrence Jones here, but the 16th anniversary of the Brian Kilmeade Show, we started on June 1st, 2010. And with Eric and Pete, we've been there from day one. And Allison, and doing a fantastic job. Can you believe it's been 16 years, Allison?
3: I cannot. Time flies.
1: I know. I mean, think about it. We moved from the, what floor were we on? 18.
3: We were on 18. And 16 years is only you having the show, starting as Kilmeade and Friends, not from when you took over radio from
1: with
3: Tony
1: Brian
3: Snow.
1: With Brian and the Judge. Oh, right. No, Tony Snow. Okay. So we did Brian and the Judge for a while. How long did we do that show?
3: Like was a year and a half or 2 years?
1: Oh, that was 2 years. Okay.
3: Yeah, probably about. So it's been a while.
1: So 27 on TV, 16 on radio.
3: More than, I mean, like 18 on radio, let's say. With the Brian and the Judge part.
1: And then you, with One Nation, is we're coming up on four years.
3: Yep.
1: So that's pretty cool. So, yeah, and thanks to everyone who came out in Reno, Nevada. That was pretty cool. We did History, Liberty, and Laughs. We got a big date coming up in Pensacola, Florida. And we're starting to weave in some things from the brand new book, Uniting the States, The Six Crucial Moments, The Four to the American Miracle. And that got a pretty good response. So hopefully everyone will like that, because we bring history to life in a way that Ken Burns can't, or chooses not to, because he probably can't. Jeff Foxworthy is next, because he's funny and he has a special on Fox. You listen to the Brian Kilmeade Show. So glad you're here.
18: From the WHIO News Center, this is Miami Valley's News at 9:30. It is our top local story. One person dead after two weekend shootings in Dayton.
2: Tracking rather effective radiational cooling. I'm Storm Center 7 meteorologist Ryan Miranda. What that really means for our morning low temperatures in the Storm Center 7 forecast coming up.
4: Everything is looking good on Miami Valley highways. We have no accidents to report. Jason Michaels, WHIO Triple Team Traffic.
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18: Depend on it. It is our top story. Two weekend shootings in Dayton, one of them fatal. The first happened just hundreds of feet from a block party near Princeton Drive Saturday night. Police say a shootout happened. A man was hit in the leg. He's recovering in the hospital this morning. Then early yesterday morning, a man was shot and killed at Salem Avenue and Philadelphia Drive.
5: The Montgomery County Coroner's Office confirmed Bruce Irwin Jr. was shot and killed.
18: That's News Center 7's Letitia Perry. Starting today in Centerville, the city will be resurfacing roads as part of their annual pavement maintenance program. The project estimated to take about 2.5 weeks to finish. They'll be focusing on several streets in the Yankee Trace neighborhood. Traffic flaggers will be there to get cars safely through the work zones. The U.S. military has bombed military sites in Iran.
6: We know that some of the strikes were conducted against radar systems and command and control sites for drones. CENTCOM described the action as defensive in nature to prevent Iran from attacking international shipping lanes, and after Iran shot down a $4 million U.S. drone.
18: That's Fox's Trey Yingst. After 70 years, a nonprofit that provides Meals on Wheels is closing. The program delivers food to people in need across the Miami Valley. The company behind the program, Senior Resource Connection, announced plans to move their services to several partner agencies. They said financial pressure and high operating cost is the reason for the closing.
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18: The 2026 Atlantic hurricane season starts today.
7: Forecasters at NOAA are predicting less than average activity for this summer's Atlantic hurricane season. In the Pacific, the same forecasters believe storm activity could be above average this summer.
18: That is Fox's Evan Brown. And with Miami Valley's most accurate and dependable forecast, here's Storm Center 7 meteorologist Ryan Miranda.
2: This first day of June, Monday today, is coming with lots of clouds mixing. I am tracking the chance that a few of our communities see a sprinkle or two. Really not tracking a lot of light or heavy rain, really, for that matter. The best chance of you seeing a sprinkle will be if you live to the west of I-75. Most of us staying dry with temperatures in the 70s.
18: The live Doppler 7 radar is showing some rain activity right now in northern Dark and Mercer, Shelby, Auglaize counties. Otherwise, you could see a sprinkle, but nothing heavy is falling. It's 62 in Springfield, 61 degrees in downtown Dayton. Our next scheduled news in less than 15 minutes and immediately when it breaks. I'm Brittany Otto on 1290 and 95.7 WHIO. 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
1: So Jeff Foxworthy's here. Why? Because he wanted to meet me in person. I can't blame him. Comedian, actor, host of the new Fox Nation special, Jeff Foxworthy, The Joke's on Me. And Jeff, I'll tell you what, when I get, and so great to see you again, but what I get is your promos are fantastic. Because, I mean, your name is perfect for what it is.
15: It kind of works, doesn't
1: right.
15: it? Yeah.
1: So when they approached you on doing a special, were you reluctant? Because they go after people, established comedians like Eddie Murphy, throw all types of money. He's like, no, I'm done. And it is so much work because you have to throw out the material after. How did you feel about it? Well, you don't have to, but a lot of people.
15: Well, it was funny because before this, I think I've done like 11 specials, if you include like the blue-collar comedy movies and all. And so when they said, would you be interested in doing a special? I said, how long you want it to be? They said, an hour. I said, I'm not interested. Because, and this is what people don't realize, but for a comedian to do a new hour, it takes a year of hard work. And that's being in clubs on Tuesdays in front of 30 people and 30, to
1: develop. Because you don't announce that you're there.
15: No, I just walk in with note cards and, hey, is this funny? Is this funny? And And I had gotten to the point, I said, I'm not interested in doing an hour. I said, but, because I just watched that thing on the Beatles that was like 10 hours, and watching them in the studio writing songs, and it's like, is this the lyrics? Is this the chord? And I was kind of fascinated by that process. And so I said to Fox Nation, I said, but if you would let me do a special and you show the process, show me going in, follow me into a little club on a Tuesday night, show me doing things that don't work, things that bomb, show how these ideas evolve into what you see on stage. I said, if you would do that, I would be interested. And when I hung up the phone, my wife said, all I'm going to tell you, in the special before that I had done for Netflix, she said, when you walked off stage after that last special, you looked at me and you said, never again. And I laughed and I said, yeah, but they're not going to let me do it this way. So don't worry, I'm not doing another special.
1: And how long ago was Netflix?
15: That came out like 2022 or three.
1: Okay.
15: Maybe. And I said, they're not going to do it. Nobody's going to take a chance, because you had seen it with music. You had been behind the scenes with music. Nobody had ever done it with stand-up. And they came back and said, all right, we'll do it. And I'm like, oh, wow, really? And I have to thank Fox Nation. They were so open to doing something new.
1: Yeah.
15: And we're like, all right, what would this look like? Would you cut it in half? And what we ended up doing was showing me doing, which ended up, it wasn't 30-30. It was probably 45 minutes of new material because it kept growing, and 15 or 20 of behind the scenes. But we started with the show, and then would cut back to me in the club working on that idea. And I thought it turned out great, because once you see the process, you have an appreciation for it. Mm-hmm. And like, I like people, and I like to learn what they do, but I want to know, like, if I'm meeting a barista, I'm like, what's the hardest part of your job?
1: You're curious.
15: I'm curious. Yeah. What's the easiest part of your job? What do people not know about making coffee that they ought to know? And, right. You know, what's the hardest part of doing a podcast?
1: But, Jeff, let me ask them. Do you ask that for material, or do you ask that as a human being?
15: I ask it as a human being. I don't have to ask. People, there's something, Brian, about being a comedian. People voluntarily tell you things they shouldn't tell their therapist. I mean, people will come up to me in the grocery store and they're like, hey, Jeff, let me tell you what my brother did this weekend. And
1: it's a lot of times it's funny.
15: Oh, my God. Yeah. And you're like, I don't know if I would have told anybody that, but I'm going to be using that on stage tonight.
1: So here is a little from the special, cut 43.
15: If you have ever answered a FaceTime call while sitting on the toilet, you might be a redneck. If the for sale sign in your front yard was put there by your neighbors, you might be a redneck. If the two biggest reasons you love country music is Dolly Parton, you might be a redneck. If you think Hogwarts is your sister-in-law without makeup,
1: right. So, I mean, you've clearly, that is never getting old.
15: You know what's so funny about it is it's one-liners. You know, and we live in an age nobody does one-liners anymore. But, and I look back, I think it helped me to be a better comedy writer, because you had to tell the whole joke in one sentence.
1: Yeah.
15: So it taught me to be very efficient with words. I'd been doing them for 20 years when Rich Scheidner pointed out to me, he said, you do realize the way you do comic friend of mine, yeah. He said, you do the punchline first and the setup second. He said, the setup is you might be a redneck.
1: Yes, people.
15: And he said, but you do it in reverse. I said, you're right. I never thought about that.
1: So do you remember how many years it took you to be yourself on stage? Did you feel natural right away?
15: No, I didn't feel natural. It's not a natural thing. And I tell young comics that. I said, look, here's the thing. Nobody else has your experiences. Nobody else has the way you think. So the sooner you can become yourself on stage, the better you're going to be. But it takes a while. And I think for me, you know, because early on, I didn't know, like Stephen Wright, remember Stephen Sure. Wright? He had just come out on Carson, but Stephen was that slow, monotone, drawn out. And I was like, should I be like that? Should I be... I didn't know, and, you know, I think Jerry Seinfeld said one night, I think you just do it every night for 10 years, and then you have a style. And I'm like, it ends up he was right, because later on I would listen and I would go, why do I, like, hit certain words, because I'm not aware that I'm doing that, but it became my style. But I think it's when I embraced, because I had people telling me to lose my accent, and it's like, no, this is the way I talk. This is where I'm from. These are my experiences. And when I kind of got freed up enough to talk about that stuff, I got better at it. I was just talking to somebody in the lobby about this. Like when I started, I would come to New York all the time. But in New York, especially for a young comic, somebody starting out, you might only get on stage two times a week. So we used to get a group of guys and like four of us and go, if anybody gets on tonight, you got to promise to buy a big pizza so we can all have dinner. Because you got 20
1: you
15: bucks.
1: You really are starving. Yeah.
15: You got 20 bucks. Yeah. Yeah. And we all four weren't going to get on. So kind of the idea was you could either stay in New York or LA and you might get on a couple of times a week. But Leno was always a road dog. And I thought, kind of the Malcolm Gladwell theory. If you do something for 10,000 hours, you're going to get good at it. And I'm like, I could go play Des Moines, Iowa, and I can go on stage every night for 30 minutes. So at the end of the week, you know, I've got 200 new minutes on stage.
1: Because you've established yourself.
15: Yeah, but as opposed to getting 12 new minutes in New York.
1: So you were open to traveling.
15: I had, my first 8 years of comedy, I did over 500 shows a year. 8 years in a row.
1: Wow.
15: But I got better at it because I was
1: married
15: on stage.
1: At the time?
15: I was, yeah.
1: And would your wife understood?
15: She did. She would cherry pick my schedule. She'd look at it and say, okay, you go to Toledo by yourself. I'll go with you to Honolulu. And I'm like, no, I really need you in Toledo, you know. But she understood.
1: Especially when you're not making money in the beginning.
15: Golly.
1: Were you married without making money in the beginning an unestablished comedian?
15: She was there the first night I ever went on stage. A bunch of guys I worked with at IBM entered me in a contest.
1: How old are you?
15: 24. Enter me in a contest.
1: You
15: I've never been on stage.
1: You
15: just because I was the funny guy at work. And it wasn't like an amateur night. It was for working comedians. First night on stage, I won the contest.
1: No way.
15: And I met my wife. She was in the audience. So she saw me the first time I did it. And we started dating, and she was the only person in my life, because I'd come from a blue-collar town. I thought you had to get a job that you hated. And she was acting. She was an actress. And she said, you have all this creativity inside of you, and if you don't find a way to let it out, you're going to have a miserable life. And it had never dawned on me, wait, I could do something creative for a living. And I quit my job at IBM. My mother's first question was, are you on the dope? Whatever the dope was. And I said, no. I said, I think I have a gift for this. I think I can do this. 5 years later, I was on Johnny Carson. Got called.
1: 5 years?
15: 5 years. Got called to the couch. Same mother. You know, you wasted all those years at IBM. And I'm like, and everybody said it was going to take 10 years to be good enough to do Carson, which it probably should have, which was why I was doing 500 shows a year, because I knew Johnny wasn't going to stick around for 10 more years. And that was all I wanted to do, was be on Johnny Carson.
1: Right.
15: And so I told myself, I'm going to do it in half that time. It took me 5 years and 2 months. And I remember going home that night, because you didn't know with Johnny, you didn't know. They told you if at the end of your set, if he just claps, he doesn't like you. If he gives you...
1: They told you before.
15: Yeah. If he gives you the okay sign, he liked you. And if he calls you to the couch, he loved you. Well, so I've been doing 500 shows a year. I get to the end of my 6 minutes, I'm scared to look, because it's like Caesar saying, do I live or do I die?
1: How about this? Did it feel good? Did you think you killed?
15: I did, because I could hear, I could hear Johnny laughing as I'm going through the set.
1: All right, so then you look.
15: And I look, and he's calling me to the couch, and literally it was life-changing. And I have, like, if you go through my home, I don't have a bunch of stuff from my career, but I have a photo that somebody gave me like 6 years ago when I did The Tonight Show. They went back through the archives, and it's me sitting in the chair talking to Johnny, and Johnny's got his head back and his mouth wide open laughing. Wow. And I remember going home that night thinking, oh crap, I don't have a plan. This was my goal. What do I do after this? But
1: and what did you do? How long did it take you to reset?
15: Well, it was life-changing because literally the next week, Caesar's Palace is calling, going, do you want a headline? For no other reason than Johnny Carson called you to the couch.
1: That doesn't happen with Kimmel, Colbert.
15: There's not, no. Those days are gone. There's Fallon. Not. Johnny was a kingmaker. I mean, if he liked you, you had a career.
1: But I'm going to add something to that. So I was obsessed with late-night television. My senior thesis was on the history of late-night television. And I got Dave Wettick on, who was the one who hired Johnny for the first time. And I got Jack Parr on the phone.
15: Wow.
1: And I didn't have a recording device at the time, so I transcribed it. And then I got Letterman because I was interning at NBC in the history of late night. And he was in awe. But like, and then you just, Steve Allen. I ended up meeting Steve Allen later. But just seeing those kinescopes and going to the Museum of Broadcasting, fascinated by it. When you look back, just like when people look back at Michael Jordan, I don't care what happens in the future of basketball, you're never going to look back at Michael Jordan and say, that's the way you look back at Carson.
15: Yes.
1: You're not hyping it and saying, wow, what happened? You could watch that now and say, why is he the best?
15: He's the best that ever did the job. And because he could interview the guy from Iowa that had the weird potato chips, or he could interview Billy Graham, or he could and they were all interesting.
1: Yep.
15: And
1: yet he was the star, but he didn't have to be the star of the conversation.
15: Well, and he knew that. Carson, like I remember walking from this, as I'm walking to the couch, I'm thinking, what are we going to talk about? And he literally lobbed him up and let me hit him out of the park. Because he knew the next day at the water cooler, people weren't going to say, did you see Jeff Foxworthy last night? They were going to say, did you watch Carson last night?
1: Right. Hold that thought. More with, do we have time? Okay, more with Jeff Foxworthy. Got a few minutes at the top of the hour. Got a great special on Fox Nation available now, right?
15: Yes, go today. Check it out. Da-da.
1: Back in a moment.
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24: Now from the WHIO News Center, here are the three big things you need to know. Woman is dead after a rollover crash in Warren County. United States and Iran continue peace talks after strikes from both sides. And one man is dead and another injured after two weekend shootings in Dayton. Full details on these stories and more. Next scheduled newscast is at 10 o'clock. I'm Will Taylor, WHIO, continuing news.
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2: This first day of June is coming with lots of clouds mixing, a few peaks of sunshine, the chance of a sprinkle or two west of I-75, and temperatures in the mid-70s. I'm Storm Center 7 meteorologist Ryan Mirando.
24: 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It's 61 degrees in Dayton at 9:55 on 1290 and 95.7 WHIO.
11: Listen, the more you'll know. It's Brian Kilmeade.
15: Then, on the ride home, she was driving me home. On the ride home, she said to me, I was Googling about anti-venom. And she said, do you know that the vial they used to give human beings, that the veterinarians use the exact same vial to give to dogs that get bit by poisonous snakes? So, I tell you that because if I ever get bitten by another snake, I have a bad feeling I'm going to the vet.
1: So that is some of your special, but I think what Jeff Foxworthy is saying is you see the making of the special, which that's what attracted you back to
15: it
1: on Fox Nation.
15: I got bitten by a copperhead. Right. And this is the sick thing about being a comedian. As it happened, I'm thinking, I'm going to get a great bit out of this. You know, most people would be thinking, am I going to die? I'm thinking, all right, you got to remember everything because this will be a good story on stage. But yeah, most of the things, and people always say, where do you come up with stuff? I was very lucky as a comic because I learned early on what worked for me. And that was, if I thought something or my wife said something or my family did something, I was going to trust other people were thinking and saying
1: you write it
15: and
1: down?
15: Doing the same
1: do you
15: thing.
1: You write it down or
15: yeah,
1: count on your
15: always.
1: Number? Yeah.
15: Always have note cards in my back pocket or notes on my phone. But that's when you get the response of people coming backstage going, oh my God, I've done that. Or oh my God, I've thought that. Is you're finding that commonality no matter where we live. I mean, the accents change and the scenery changes, but people are the same. And so that's your job to find, you know, everybody has these thoughts or experiences, but comics learn to grab them
1: right.
15: And go, oh, there's something funny in that.
1: How many times do you have a joke and it doesn't kill, so you work the joke rather than lose the joke?
15: A lot. You know, that it's one of those things. Most people don't do stand-up as long as I've done it. It's so fascinating to me that after 42 years, I still don't know what people are going to laugh at. Because if you laid carpet for 40 years, you would know, this is how I do the stairs, this is how I do the corner. I can think something's really funny and go into a club with a note card in my hand and go, what about this? Nothing. And I'm like, really? That's not funny. And then I have something that I think, well, this is stupid. Throw that out there and people are beating the table. And I'm like, really?
1: The crazy thing about comedy is that when you start off, it's the horrible situation. So you're not skilled to handle it. The audience is seven people. They're all comics waiting to get up.
15: Yeah.
1: And then when you get great at it, these people come to see you.
15: To see you. Right. Yeah, it's kind of not fair.
1: Yeah, but no, it is great. Just check out his Fox Nation special. Fox, you are Foxworthy. Yeah. Right? Thanks so much.
15: Oh, man, always good to see you.
1: Every spam call, every scam text, every sketchy email with your name, each one starts the same way. 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
7: I'm Ron Otto with my sports rundown, my opinion on the big stories in sports. So you think you're having a bad day? How about Chloe Downing, a sophomore basketball player at Cedarville University? She went into the Kettering Health Washington Township facility for arthroscopic surgery on her right knee. Instead, the doctor actually did the surgery on her left knee. According to Chloe, when she informed the doctor that he did it on the wrong knee, the sawbones said, "Well, you were going to need it done on the left knee eventually anyway." Then she says medical records were changed to show a bilateral procedure instead of the single one she agreed to. Now, after a year of rehab, she's finally back to school and basketball, and she's filed a lawsuit. She's looking for an undisclosed amount, but how much would you demand if a surgeon worked on the wrong appendage? I'm not one for litigation, but I might have to call up a lawyer as well. I'm Ron Otto, and that's my sports rundown.
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24: Live from the WHIO News Center, this is Miami Valley's news at 10 o'clock. It's our top local story. One person dead after two separate shootings in Dayton.
2: A weak cold front is moving through. I'm Storm Center 7 meteorologist Ryan Miranda. How it impacts our work week ahead in the Storm Center 7 forecast coming up.
26: No problems on the roadways to speak about. No accidents either. Jason Michaels, WHIO, triple team traffic.
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24: And it is our top local story. One person is dead after two Dayton shootings over the weekend.
28: It was the third shooting since Friday. It happened at Salem Avenue and Philadelphia Drive Sunday morning. The Montgomery County coroner has identified the victim as Bruce Irwin Jr.
24: That's News Center 7's Letitia Perry. A man is recovering this morning after a different shooting in Dayton. That happened Saturday at a block party near Princeton Drive. That man was shot in the leg and is expected to recover. WHIO News Time is 10:02. It is 63 degrees in downtown Dayton. To Warren County, a woman is dead after a rollover crash Sunday night. State troopers identified the woman as 51-year-old Paulette Hines from Mainville. OSHP said initial investigation showed that she went off the side of the road, hit an embankment, then rolled over multiple times before hitting a guardrail. She was not wearing her seatbelt and was pronounced dead at the scene. A freshman at the University of Toledo is dead after a car accident.
0: Ava Marone was a pole vaulter. She set the Mid-Ohio Athletic Conference record in the pole vault, 12 feet and a half inch. Two others were hurt in the crash. Troopers said she hit a car in Marion County Friday evening and was ejected from her car.
24: That's News Center 7's Taylor Robertson. President Trump pushing for peace with Iran following a new wave of attacks in the Middle East.
10: CENTCOM described the action as defensive in nature to prevent Iran from attacking international shipping lanes and after Iran shot down a $4 million U.S. drone. The Iranians responded by targeting Kuwait with drones and missiles. Overnight, President Trump posted on Truth Social in part saying Iran really wants to make a deal and it will be a good one for the USA and those that are with us.
24: That's Fox's Trey Yingst.
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24: The Butler County Sheriff's Office says they've arrested a man in connection to a cartel. Antonio Green is facing drug charges after he was found with more than 150 grams of fentanyl. That's enough to kill 75,000 people. Investigators said that Green was involved in a drug trafficking organization that has ties to the Sinaloa cartel. At least one other co-conspirator has already been sentenced as the investigation continues. WHIO News Time is 10:03. 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
24: 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Now at the Miami Valley's most accurate and dependable forecast, your Storm Center 7 meteorologist, Ryan Mirando.
2: This first day of June, Monday, is tracking with a lot of clouds. Maybe a few peaks of sunshine here or there. Temperature's actually about 4 degrees below average in the mid-70s, and I am tracking the chance for a few of us to see some light sprinkles. Now tomorrow, Wednesday, and Thursday morning, low temperatures are starting in the mid to low 50s with effective radiational cooling, so it will be rather chilly through the middle of this work week to start out, but each day will be sunny after today. today, 74 Tuesday afternoon, 78 on Wednesday, and then we're back into the 80s with sunshine for Thursday and Friday. I'm Storm Center 7 meteorologist Ryan Mirando for Dayton Severe Weather Station 1290 and 95.7 WHIO.
24: Latest scan of the Doppler 7 radar, seeing some showers in parts of Dark and Mercer County. It's 64 in Troy and 63 degrees in downtown Dayton. Our next scheduled news in less than 15 minutes and immediately when it breaks. I'm Will Taylor on 1290 and 95.7 WHIO. 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
1: All right, from 48th and 6th in Midtown Manhattan, around the country, around the world, this is the Brian Kilmeade Show coming to you. Michael Goodwin standing by. We'll talk about what's happening at this Israeli parade. Why would I bring up a parade? Because for the first time since 1964, the sitting mayor of New York City does not march in the Israeli Day Parade, who just happens to have a reputation well-earned of being anti-Semitic, but it doesn't seem to matter. Mark Thiessen at the bottom of the hour in studio. And keep in mind, this is a big day for us, the 16th anniversary of the Brian Kilmeade Show. It started 16 years ago on June 1st, 2010. And also it's a great day because Coleman, Texas, 102.3 FM is where it's located. The station is KXYL, the heart of Texas news source over in Brownwood. They are now taking our show, our network continues to grow. So thank you so much, everybody in Coleman. Now let's get to the big three.
3: Number three.
4: The New York Knicks, back in the NBA Finals for the first time since 1999, are

0: nuclear weapon or creating a nuclear weapon within their country. And the president raised a very important question. What if the Iranians try to buy a nuclear weapon on the international black market? And ultimately, this language was included in the agreement.
1: A tax exchange between Iran and the U.S. as Iran's president allegedly resigns and Trump ups the demands for a ceasefire to be extended. We follow the fluid situation. And one of the things he's demanding is, tell me exactly when I'm going to get in there to take out the 1,000 pounds of uranium, and the strait's got to open up immediately. And there's got to be timing put on it. And we know they're masters of delay. Again, president says, I'm not in a rush. Let's bring in Michael Goodwin now of the New York Post. Michael, do you think the president should finish the job or continue to pursue a delay of game with peace?
2: Hi, good morning, Brian. Look, I think to the extent that the negotiations can deliver the objectives of the war, then, of course, that's always the most desirable. But I think it's really an open question whether the Iranians are serious about these negotiations or whether they're just using them to delay the inevitable. It certainly, to me anyway, looks like they're not serious about the talks. I mean, and the president has reached that conclusion different times and then said that they had made progress. So I think it's something of a mystery. It's a kind of a black hole for those of us on the outside. But I don't see the kind of progress that would say, okay, we won. We got what we started the war for, which is the no nuke, and which is two other things, the ballistic missiles and the proxies such as Hamas and Hezbollah. So I don't see that we're there yet. So I think you really have to continue to give the negotiations every possible chance to succeed, because that's always preferable to war. But if there is no other way but war, then I think the president is going to return to that. I think he will.
1: Yeah, well, I guess we're going to see what's going to happen. What do you say to people who say, what's the big deal? The mayor missed the Israeli Day Parade, and he decided to make it clear that he'd rather bike by himself then show up and do it. Mayor Bloomberg did, Mayor Eric Adams did, what his commissioner did as Grand Marshal. Why do you think it was especially important for him to go to that parade?
2: I think it is such a tradition, as I wrote in a column, not for six decades has a mayor skipped this, essentially since it began. So for him to do this, given the other issues, his embrace of the inaccurate Palestinian version of the birth of Israel in 1948. I mean, he never talks about the United Nations partitions that created two states, one for Jews and one for Arabs. It's the Arabs who created the war that cost so many lives and that changed the landscape, changed the boundaries. He doesn't recognize reality when it doesn't fit his agenda. I believe he is an anti-Semite in the sense, at the very least, he does not recognize the right of a Jewish homeland. And I think that's a very big portion of what modern anti-Semitism looks like. It's not about race, it's not about religion, it's about a homeland. So they're okay for, 22 Arab countries and other Muslim countries to have a homeland where outsiders do not have the same rights, but only Israel. And it's that double standard that, to me, marks him as an anti-Semite.
1: So I want you to hear what Bruce Blakeman, who wants to be the next governor, said about him. Let's listen.
3: Why does he single Israel out all the time? Israel is a democracy. They have civil rights. They have religious freedom. It's the home of not only the Jewish religion, but Christianity. And he denigrates Israel, never says anything about places like Iran, Russia, China, places that really don't have the kind of human rights that Israel does.
1: So that's what Bruce Blakeman, who is Jewish, and wants to be a direct contrast to the not only the governor, but to the mayor. He wants to tell people that it doesn't have to be this way.
2: That's right. And I think that he's right about Israel being a democracy where all religions are respected and given equal rights. So that's the kind of thing that Mamdani does not come to grips with. That's why his anti-Semitism is so kind of clear that it is what it is. It's not a sophisticated intellectual position in any new way. It is a very old position.
1: Here's the great Commissioner Jessica Tisch, who decided to stay on for the good of the city, in my view. She didn't say that to me, but I got that indication. I did speak to her. But she said this because she chose to march and he didn't. Listen.

0: the mayor's decision not to march, and it is my decision to march proudly.
1: A little bit of a shot across the bow, right? Proudly.
2: Oh, absolutely. And I think it's incredibly courageous for Jessica Tisch, the police commissioner, to take that stance. Obviously, she reports to the mayor. And look, their relationship has been sort of on thin ice all along. I don't suppose this is going to help it. But it is a test of Mamdani. I mean, can he rise above his own personal feelings on things like this and do what the mayor has to do? Be a mayor first, not a politician and not a Muslim, but a mayor. And I think that's what's missing from so many of his programs. They're very much about his socialist agenda, his left-wing ideas. Whether they work or not, he doesn't seem to care. He seems determined to impose his will on this city. That's not going to work when it's an unpopular will.
1: So I want to talk about Los Angeles because I think it's a bigger story than Los Angeles. And in the mayor's race that's going on, you had Spencer Pratt, who's just running on common sense. He said, yeah, I vote Republican, but I'm not running as a Republican. I'm running just on pure donations. Most of the people giving me money to run are Democrats. That's what he says. And the money is $4.4 million he's raised compared to the sitting mayor. And I believe this is the beginning, if he is successful, of common sense, maybe running in Chicago, certainly Los Angeles, and my hope is even New York, especially with a moderate Democrat doing well in San Francisco. So I asked Harvey Levin, who is in downtown Los Angeles living off celebrity and knows almost all of them are leaving. He said this about the reality of the city. Cut 21.
3: 10 years ago, 15 years ago, downtown had this renaissance and people were moving down there. Restaurants were opening up, businesses opening up, and it was really a place to go. It was a destination. And now, you know, the sense people have outside of that area is you're crazy to go downtown. Why would you do that? So that is a kind of a glimmer of what's going on in the city. Homelessness is terrible right now. We just have a real problem here. And then when you hear people say, oh, it's gotten better, you know, it's sort of like, who are you going to believe, me or your lying eyes? But this city is a mess.
1: So when he pointed that stuff out, and Harvey Levin, I have no idea who he votes for. He doesn't want anyone to know who he votes for. He's not political. He said that, you know, that's why people are open to this guy. What do you expect to happen? Tomorrow's a primary.
2: Well, and Brian, look, I think, of course, it will depend on who turns out. But look, the idea that urban America has become sort of a wasteland in so many ways. I mean, New York, we're seeing it. We're seeing it in Chicago, of course, and downtown L.A. So I think that this could be a reckoning for urban Democrats. I mean, if you cannot govern these municipalities, then it's time for a change. And I think we have seen this example. And, of course, New York proved you can govern it. Giuliani, Bloomberg, even Eric Adams did a better job than Mamdani is doing. So I think that this is one of those tests. Like, if you can't do it, we'll get somebody who can, regardless of a political party.
1: Yeah, I just hope it's sometimes going to be the case that it hasn't done it yet, but has the right intention. And that's where you see the guy from Levi's who took over San Francisco and started saying, no more needles, no more homeless, let's just clean it up. But he's still a Democrat, but he's a sensible Democrat, and it doesn't seem, they say in over all the races, 60% of the primary races between a so-called moderate, typical liberal Democrat, and a socialist Democrat like Mamdani and AOC, the socialist is winning. That is scary for the country. Final thought, Mike?
2: Yes, I think that's right, Brian. And I believe that the problem is that the remaining mainstream Democrats go along too often. I mean, you don't hear a peep from Chuck Schumer about the outrages of AOC or Rashida Tlaib or Ilhan Omar, right? They leave it to Republicans to fight these battles. So if you're a Democrat, you have a choice of going with the fringe on the left or really becoming a Republican, because the centrist Democrats have gone silent and in effect are complicit. They are afraid of the left wing of their own party.
1: Michael Goodwin, thanks so much. Be sure to read his columns all the time in the New York Post. Thanks, Michael.
2: My pleasure. Thank you, Brian.
1: You got it. Back in a moment, 1-866-408-7669. Keep in mind, we do have a YouTube page now. Everyone's talking about it. Go to youtube.com/@TheBrianKilmeade Show.
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23: This first day of June is coming with lots of clouds mixing, a few peaks of sunshine, the chance of a sprinkle or two west of I-75, and temperatures in the mid-70s. I'm Storm Center 7 meteorologist Ryan Mirando.
10: 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It's 63 degrees in Dayton at 1025 on 1290 and 95.7 WHIO.

0: if you're interested in it, Brian's talking about it. You're with Brian Kilmeade.
1: Can you reorder that, Brian? What did you want?
2: Can I have the tropical butterfly lemonade refresher, large, please?
3: So that was me ordering my butterfly refresher. And that was what I called. I went to Starbucks and I was tired of ordering the toasted coconut and it was hot latte. So I had a butterfly because I've never seen it before, but I go, wow, that looks, and it said refreshing. I'm looking to be refreshed.
4: Was it refreshing?
3: So I, yes.
4: Feel refreshed?
3: Mark Thiessen is here. So Allison thinks it's the funniest thing she ever heard. So did everyone in the car.
4: Yeah.
3: But I enjoyed it. And then you walked in to celebrate my anniversary of 16 years, our anniversary of 16 years.
4: Yes, exactly.
3: So, thank you.
4: You're welcome.
3: How much did that cost you? $7.80. You could expense it.
4: Thank you. I appreciate it. I think we already have.
3: And by the way, I'm working on this. So, as you know, I'm a New York Knicks fan.
4: Oh, wow.
3: Right? And like, I covered them forever.
4: Your tickets are going to cost more than $7.
3: So, and Lawrence is a Spurs fan. And the company is sending me to all the Knicks games. And it's going to cost the company at least $12,000 a ticket. That's and they're going to send me.
4: Yeah, I saw the blue seats at Madison Square Garden are like $5,000.
3: Is that crazy?
4: And the courtside seats are going for $280,000.
3: Right. So that's why I asked to be on courtside. And they said, no. No, they're not sending me. Were you crazy? There's no column for that. Tickets for the show. That's not going to work. So it is insane. But I do think that the whole country is going to be watching this. Or
4: absolutely.
3: Am I New York-centric? Is that me being New York-centric?
4: Well, you can be a little New York-centric. I mean, it's the first time the Knicks have been in the finals since 73, right?
3: No, they've been in the finals in 99.
4: Since one.
3: But they haven't won since 73.
4: Yeah. Yeah.
3: And I think it's so funny that Governor Hochul thinks they're going to exploit Donald Trump and go, I bet she doesn't even know anybody. She meant to say the 73 team, but she said the 93
4: team. Yeah.
3: But the thing is, Trump is legitimately a sports fan.
4: Yeah.
3: He legitimately is.
4: Oh, he's been a Knicks fan for ages.
3: But he goes all the time. He knows these guys. So all of a sudden, the video stops popping up. There he is with Marv Albert in 93. There he is saying, you know, with Isaiah Thomas taking free throws.
4: But here's the problem, okay? So all the MAGA Knicks fans are not the ones who are spending $5,000 on blue seats tickets, right?
3: That's true.
4: The New Yorkers who love Donald Trump are not the people who are... So that garden is not going to be filled with MAGA New Yorkers.
3: But he's going to go, right?
4: I think he may.
3: Yeah.
4: But it's not going to be his crowd. It's going to be people who can afford $280,000, courtside seats. And
3: we watched Spike
4: $5,000
3: Lee wear his Palestinian garb one day.
4: Oh, my gosh.
3: And then he wears this after the president's brawling with the Pope. He wore a Pope shirt the other day. So, I mean, that's really the sentiment a lot of them there.
4: I loathe the NBA.
3: Why?
4: I just do.
3: It's where they stand.
4: Just a left-wing league, and I just don't like pro basketball. Baseball is the all-American sport. I'm a hockey fan. I like hockey. Hockey players generally tend to be conservative.
3: How do you feel about soccer fans?
4: So I am coming around. I always used to think that soccer was a socialist sport. And I can go, I did a big piece about that a while back. But, you know, gosh, I'll give it a chance. You know, got the World Cup coming here. I think a lot of people are going to give it a chance for the first time with the World Cup.
3: The one thing I asked the guys, I went down to the unveiling of the 26-man roster, and I said, have the U.S. hockey team inspired you? They said, absolutely. In fact, Christian Pulisic said, I left it. Yeah, I went and watched.
4: Wow.
3: So he went ahead and watched one of the games and then went into the locker room after. But the beer was gone because Cash Patel was there. And unfortunately, he couldn't celebrate with the guys because the FBI director was.
4: Oh, that's so funny. You know, wouldn't it be amazing if we won the Olympic gold in the hockey and the World Cup?
3: It would be. They said that this would be.
4: What are our chances? You're a soccer fan.
3: This is what they told me.
4: Yeah.
3: That the U.S. team winning the World Cup would be bigger than the 1980 win over the Soviets.
4: No, it would not.
3: But that in terms of proportion sports feats, it would be.
4: Yeah, except there was also the Cold War.
3: Well, that's
4: what made the Miracle on Ice so special. I'm actually writing a book about this. It's called We Win, They Lose. Miracle on Ice turned the tide of the Cold War. It's going to be the first book.
3: Pre-order now.
5: 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Top local story, a busy weekend for Dayton police after two different shootings.
6: Tracking rather effective radiational cooling, I'm Storm Center 7 meteorologist Ryan Miranda. What that really means for our morning low temperatures in the Storm Center 7 forecast coming up.
7: Everything's moving well on area roadways. No accidents, nothing's going to slow you down. Jason Michaels, WHIO Triple Team Traffic.
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5: It is our top local story. One man is dead after two shootings in Dayton. The first happened Saturday night.
11: People gathered for a block party near Princeton Drive. Police say a shootout happened just a few hundred feet away from that gathering. During the shootout, a man was hit in the leg. Medics took him to the hospital. He is expected to be okay.
5: That's News Center 7's Nick Foley. The second shooting took place Sunday morning near Salem Avenue and Philadelphia Drive. The Montgomery County coroner identified that victim as Bruce Irwin Jr. A man is seriously hurt after an early morning crash on Sunday. This happened on West Michigan Street in Sydney just after 1:30 in the morning. State troopers tell us a motorcycle hit a car as the car was leaving a gas station. The driver of the motorcycle was identified as Omar Rivera and was taken to the hospital with serious injuries. The crash is still under investigation. Happening this week, five Miami Valley high schools have advanced to state softball championships.
12: Centerville, Greenville, Kenton Ridge, Miami East, and Southeastern high schools will all play in state championships after winning regional championships. Semifinals are being played Tuesday through Thursday, and championship games are Friday and Saturday. All games are being played at Firestone Stadium in Akron.
5: That's WHIO's Parker Testa reporting. The 2026 Atlantic hurricane season kicks off today.
13: Forecasters at NOAA are predicting less than average activity for this summer's Atlantic hurricane season. In the Pacific, the same forecasters believe storm activity could be above average this summer.
5: That's Fox's Evan Brown.
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5: The Butler County Sheriff's Office investigating an early morning shooting at Lakota Point Lane in Liberty Township. When deputies arrived to the scene a little after 5:30, they found a man with a gunshot wound to the leg. No suspect has been identified yet. The sheriff's office said they drove away from the scene before they got there. Anyone with information is asked to reach out to the Butler County Sheriff's Office. Now with the Miami Valley's most accurate and dependable forecast, here's Storm Center 7 meteorologist Ryan Mirando.
6: This first day of June, Monday today, is coming with lots of clouds mixing. I am tracking the chance that a few of our communities see a sprinkle or two. Really not tracking a lot of light or heavy rain, really, for that matter. The best chance of you seeing a sprinkle will be if you live to the west of I-75. Most of us staying dry with temperatures in the 70s. I'm Storm Center 7 meteorologist Ryan Mirando for Dayton Severe Weather Station 1290 and 95.7 WHIO.
5: Latest scan of the Doppler 7 radar. We are seeing some rain showers in parts of Dark, Mercer, parts of Miami County as well. It's 63 degrees in Xenia and 63 degrees in downtown Dayton. Our next scheduled news in less than 15 minutes and immediately when it breaks, I'm Will Taylor on 1290 and 95.7 WHIO. 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
10: 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It's called Miami Valley's Morning News, and it's all news, all weather, and all traffic all morning long. 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
17: This is Robert St. John in the NBC newsroom in New York. Ladies and gentlemen, we may be approaching a fateful hour. All night long, bulletins have been pouring in from Berlin claiming that D-Day is here, claiming that the invasion of Western Europe has begun.
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9: Clark is WHIO's consumer warrior, and you can hear him during Miami Valley's morning news on WHIO. This is a WHIO payroll payout alert. $1,000 coming up at noon.

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1: I wouldn't take Iran's word for the paper that it's printed on, nor should our negotiators. But you can't have performance-based milestones where if Iran does something, there is then some sort of deliverable after it's proven and durable and lasting. So if the president can negotiate something around the highly enriched uranium, getting the strait open, and then closing a path for Iran getting a nuclear weapon, these would all be things that we could verify.
2: So that is Brian Hook, very respected. By the way, they put a bounty. You know he's good because they put a bounty on him to try to kill him, like Mike Pompeo, like John Bolton. Mark Thiessen, our guest. Mark has read in as well as anyone. If you read his Washington Post columns, you know that. If you watched him last night on the big weekend show, you know that. Your thoughts about what Brian Hook said about something conceivable to come out of these talks.
3: Yeah, so first of all, let's start with the overarching thing, which is that what Donald Trump did with Operation Epic Fury is one of the most courageous things any American president has done in my lifetime. And all these people saying, oh, well, he went to war and just got the same thing as Obama did. No, he launched 13,500 strikes against the Iranian regime, took out 82% of their defense industrial base. So they can't produce missiles, they can't produce things anymore, sunk their entire Navy, grounded their entire Air Force. I mean, the damage that was done, if you just do a battle damage assessment, is magnificent. And on top of that, Israel launched another 8,000 strikes on top of the 13,500 we launched. And we've taken out their top leadership, their second tier of leadership, their third tier of leadership. So this has been a massive, massive military success that has made America and the world safer. But how you end the war is as important as how you start one. And this is where he's in a little bit of a quandary because the Iranians think that they have leverage because they control the strait. And so because they control the strait, they are taking a harder line in the negotiations. And Trump has some red lines that he wants to get. He wants to get all the nuclear material, right? If he can do what we in the Bush administration did in 2004, when we went to the U.S. military aircraft, went into Libya, gathered up all the nuclear material, gathered up all the centrifuges and took them to Oak Ridge, Tennessee, and then destroyed all the ballistic missiles on the ground and had all of it, that would be an immense success. And I think that's what he wants. But I don't know that the Iranians are going to give them to him.
2: You know, the problem is when Ukraine gave up their nukes, they end up getting invaded. And when Libya gave up their nukes, they end up getting the overthrowing Gaddafi. So that might be the wrong message. Those two actions, especially under Barack Obama, urged by Hillary Clinton to overthrow. But yeah. Which is fine. But you have if you're going to do that, you have to have a plan.
3: Yeah, but if you don't
2: give a bad plan, I'll take any plan.
3: But guess what? If you don't give them up, then you're going to get overthrown now.
2: Yeah.
3: Right. That's, take your chances going forward. This is the quandary he's in, because let's say we get what we all agree is a good deal. Right. We get all the nuclear material. We get maybe Saudi's joining the Abraham Accord, something like that. This is like a good deal. The problem with it is that then we are going to have to do things like lifting sanctions, providing them with frozen assets. And there's talk, which is insane, of a $300 billion reconstruction fund for Iran. The idea that we would give these lunatics $300 billion in international financing to build up their country, first of all, it's a terrible idea. Second of all, the problem with it is that will kill the deal in the long run, because they will only abide by the deal as long as Donald Trump is president. As soon as we get Gavin Newsom or AOC or Kamala Harris or Pete Buttigieg or whichever Democrat, name the Democrat.
2: What about Vance?
3: Well, it'll be different if there's a Republican president. But let's say at some point we're going to have another weak president like we had with Biden and Obama, right? It's going to happen at some point. They don't have to comply anymore. And so the only way that of all the achievements I laid out about what he did with Operation Epic Fury, the only way that remains permanent and they are not able to rebuild and reconstitute is if the regime changes. And so what we ought to be doing is arming the Iranian people to overthrow the regime and providing them support like we did like we provided the Contras during the Cold War, like we provided UNITA in Angola, like we provided to the Mujahideen in Afghanistan to drive the Soviets out. We know how to there's two ways to overthrow to have regime change, right? There's the Bush way, which is sending 300,000 troops to occupy the country. We know we're not going to do that. Nobody is advocating doing that. And then there's the Reagan way, which is give money to Solidarity. Give support to the Democratic opposition. And one of the flaws with the Trump doctrine is that all of his gains, and this is the same thing in Venezuela, right? So if Delcy Rodriguez now does whatever Donald Trump tells her, is she going to do whatever Gavin Newsom tells her? No. As soon as Trump is gone, she's going to go back to doing what they were doing before, because they're bad. They're narco terrorist regime, right? Yeah. So Trump's success depends on him remaining in office. And as soon as he's gone, all of those gains will disappear in Iran and Venezuela and wherever else, unless there's a change in government.
2: So
3: you need a Democratic government in Venezuela before he leaves office. You need a Democratic government in Iran before he leaves office.
2: So let's think about this. The president had his two-hour meeting on Friday or Saturday, stayed in Washington, D.C. this weekend. Shows how serious he's taking everything. Not that he wouldn't if he went back to Mar-a-Lago, but he doesn't even want the travel time. He just wants to focus on this. So who's in the meeting, Mark, that's consulting with the president? Now, we know that he makes his own. He consults with himself, but he wants to hear other views. Who's with him?
3: Well, I mean, he's got
2: the vice president rushed back to be there.
3: Yeah, I mean, he's got Vance, he's got Jared, he's got Witkoff, he's got Hegseth, he's got Kane. I mean, he's got a whole group of advisors who are talking to him, and Ratcliffe as well. Cooper doesn't seem to be in the room as much. I think Kane is sort of the primary military advisor to him, though he obviously Cooper's in the direct chain of command. The chain of command goes from president to Pete. To Cooper, right? The chairman is the military advisor.
2: It's crazy.
3: I know. I don't understand it either. And you know, he's the guy who has all the operational answers. You know, when somebody raises a question, well, what if they do this? Cooper can tell you exactly that they're very concerned about things like, you know, the Iranian ability to hit Saudi Arabia, the Iranian ability to hit the oil infrastructure, which could raise gas prices. Okay. Well, Cooper has a plan for that. If he was in the room, he could explain it. So, it doesn't make sense to me. And then he also reaches out to Jack Keane and other people outside. I know he talks to you. He talks to a lot of people. He's got a wide, when he wants to, this is not a guy who's, you know, everybody who says, oh, well, Netanyahu pushed him into the war.
2: You can't do it both ways.
3: No one pushes Trump into anything. And anyone, if he's getting too much of a one-sided, you know, conversation, he reaches out and finds other people with other opinions to so he could weigh those as well. I mean, he's very broadly advised.
2: I just want to hear what Mike Pompeo said, former Secretary of State, cut four.
4: We should achieve and continue down the path to achieve the very victory that President Trump has laid the foundations for. We've put an enormous amount of pain on their economy. We've taken down their ballistic missile capabilities. Hamas and Hezbollah are on their back foot as well. We need to continue this effort to make sure that all the hard work and the loss of American lives that has happened is worthy of the outcome. And that means an Iranian regime that no longer threatens the region, no longer threatens Israel, and is protected.
2: And that's what you're saying. We're worried about the regime, but they go deep in radicalness. We're trying to get to a layer that we can deal with. And the one thing that we have now is it's changing things. We have not discussed this yet, is the internet's back.
3: Yeah.
2: And it's more than 50%. So just watching some of the Arab channels. So it's more.
3: And we're now getting video out of what the Iranians did when they massacred those 40,000 people.
2: We should see more of that. It's so ugly.
3: We're going to. But here's the thing, Brian. There's no layer of the regime that's moderate. I mean, you know, all these people saying, oh, well, you know, we killed the Ayatollah and the top layer and like that, and now we've got an even more radical government. It's like, I'm sorry, that would be like saying we killed Hitler and Goering and Goebbels and now we've got the really bad Nazis.
2: Right.
3: It's like there's no moderate Nazis, right? They're all dedicated to their ideology. And it's the same thing with Iran. There's no Delcy Rodriguez in Iran. There's nobody you can go to and deal with who's going to be reasonable. It's purely an exercise of who's willing to go up the escalation ladder and who's willing to go higher. And Trump usually is the guy who's willing to go up highest on the escalation ladder and dare people to follow him. And the Iranians are sort of saying, yeah, all right, try it.
2: I want to just bring up how this links to Ukraine. They know how to defend the Shahed drones because they are manufactured in Iran. They sold the licenses, I guess, to the Russians or gave it to them. Yeah. And the Russians are making their own now. So they were able to counter that. So that helps. And then you have Ukraine who are basically finding a way to cut the Russians down to size with their own drone technology. And they have gained more, I guess, in the last 9 weeks than the Russians have gained in the last 9 months. And the Russians are over a million casualties. And they can, for the first time, are not able to replace their soldiers with more soldiers. There just aren't enough people anymore. And never before has Vladimir Putin felt more insecure about his own security. And now they did a poll in Ukraine. And they asked people, knowing the fear of the result, what do you like to see that's happening on the ground there? And this poll is staggering. Now, can you imagine what it would be if they weren't in a oppressive society? The Levada Center, the Independent Levada Center, has shown that 62% of Russians favor peace talks with Ukraine and only 27% want to continue the war. And that's in the most, knowing that if you vote the wrong way, you go to jail.
3: Yeah.
2: And that's still, so this, things are beginning to turn there. And what the Ukrainians are trying to do is, let me help you with low-tech fighting in the region.
3: And they actually are. We're using their technology to protect Prince Sultan Air Base in Saudi Arabia. Their Skynet anti-drone technology, and Admiral Cooper has said that we've been consulting with them on tactics and strategies in dealing with the Shahed drones. You know, it's funny that when all of our NATO allies in, you know, not all of our NATO allies, Romania, Greece, other people have been good, Poland has been good, but you know, when the Spanish wouldn't help us, when the French wouldn't help us, when the British wouldn't help us, Ukraine is the one who stepped up and say, how can we help? And that we know how to fight these drones. We've been killing Iranian drones for 3 years. We know how to defeat them. Let us help you. They're the best ally we have, you know, in Europe right now. They're the most battle hardened, experienced army on the continent. They are loyal to America because we saved them. They're the best ally we have, you know, other than maybe Poland. And they also have the best defense industrial base outside the United States. In terms of building weapons, they have just had to build it in the midst of a war. Mm-hmm. So, you know, I'll give you an example of how they can help us and we can help them. Right now, there's a shortage of patriots, right? And they need patriots to defend Kyiv. We need patriots for our purposes around the world. They have a defense industrial base that could build patriots if we give them the license. Why don't we give them a license to build Patriot missiles, and in exchange for every four, we get 1/4 of whatever they produce, 25% of whatever they produce. So all of a sudden, instead of them being a suck on Patriots, they'll be producing Patriots for us. They can refill our stockpiles and refill theirs. And if you don't want to do it in Ukraine, you could do it in Poland. There's ways to do this. So there's lots of creative things that we can do to help Ukraine, to help the United States, and secure the peace.
2: And I know the German, we're at odds with Germans right now, but the Germans can produce things when they want to. They still have that industrial base, and sure, they're beginning to build up their own military. Here's a good thing about the world, whoever the next president is inheriting. They got Japan, who understands the threat. South Korea understands the threat. So you don't longer have to explain to the Germans, French, and British that you better bulk up your defensive. Now, do they have the revenue in their economy to produce this stuff? I'm not convinced. However, the Germans got the potential to do that. I'm not convinced the French would ever do that, or the UK is capable. We'll find out. Yeah. But they understand it now. It's no longer spitting into the wind. And I saw this quote. It might even be from your column from Eisenhower in 1953. You can't continue to our European allies. You can't continue to count on us. Soon, what will you do if the well runs dry? Yeah. 1953, Eisenhower was trying to say what Trump's saying now.
3: Yeah, so what Trump is telling the Europeans is you have to take primary responsibility for the defense of Europe. And that's the right answer. Right? They should have probably done it decades ago. But we are critical to helping them. We're the backstop, right? And we can produce weapons that they can't produce. We have a better defense industrial base. And by the way, providing weapons, if especially if they're paying for them, they're buying them. When we provide weapons for Ukraine and they purchase them, that creates defense jobs in the United States. Yeah. That strengthens our defense industrial base, because when you get orders, I'll give you a perfect example, the Lima Tank Factory in Ohio. The Obama administration was going to put it out of commission. And Rob Portman and the Ohio congressional delegation came up with a plan to save it with foreign military sales. And that's why we now can produce Abrams tanks here at home. That's how now we can produce Strikers. Most of the production is for our allies, not for the U.S. military. Wow. So the way you keep the industrial base going is by selling weapons to friendly countries around the world. So selling weapons to Ukraine doesn't deplete our arsenal. Yep. It strengthens our defense industrial base and builds our arsenal, because we're building more of them when we have orders from other countries.
2: All right, Mark Thiessen, a few more minutes when we get back. Don't move.
0: It's Brian Kilmeade. This is a WHIO payroll payout alert. $1,000 coming up at noon.
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8: Now for the WHIO News Center, here are the three big things you need to know. President Trump continues to push for a peace deal with Iran following a new round of attacks in the Middle East. A woman is dead after a rollover crash in Warren County. Two weekend shootings in Dayton, one of them deadly. Full details on these stories and more. Our next scheduled newscast is at 11 o'clock. I'm Jake Magnata, WHIO continuing.
9: This is the sound of Claire cooking dinner at home. And that's the sound of a fraud alert from Wells Fargo, flagging a charge for a pricey restaurant in Paris. Considering Claire isn't in Paris right now, that seemed odd. To the bank and to Claire. Two taps later, Claire says nope to the charge, and Wells Fargo is on the case. However you make money work, Wells Fargo can work with that.
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11: This first day of June is coming with lots of clouds mixing a few peaks of sunshine, the chance of a sprinkle or two west of I-75, and temperatures in the mid-70s. I'm Storm Center 7 meteorologist Ryan Mirando.
8: 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It's 67 degrees in Dayton at 10:55 on 1290 and 95.7 WHIO.

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1: How do you square thinking that he may have had a stroke with what you were saying in the days and weeks after? How do you square those?
2: Well, look, Craig, look at it from my point of view. So I'm watching, just like everybody else was, scared to death, like, what is going on? He gets off the stage. I see he appears to be okay. He says to me, Jill, I really... In other words, messed up, didn't I? And I said, yes, you did. And so we get off, and I know we're going into another event, or we have two more to do. And my mind is racing. What do I say to him? What do I say to him? I'm his wife. I've got to lift him up. So we go to the next event, and I'm thinking, what do I say that will lift him up? That is true. I want to say the things that are true. And so I said, you know, you answered every question. My mind's racing. You know,
1: that's a pretty low bar.
2: Well, I had to sort of lift him up. I mean, I'm his wife. I'm not going to get out on the stage there and say, Joe, you really screwed that up.
3: So, Mark Thiessen, I know you have a million things to say right now, but just what are the top two things to that reaction?
4: So she says, I'm his wife. So you know that there is no way that he could serve four more years as president of the United States. You see him up close every day behind the scenes. The American people knew this. 70%, even a year before the debate, 7 in 10 Americans said that he was not mentally fit to be president. So everybody knows it, but you're the closest person to him. Your responsibility is to sit him down and take away the presidential car keys. You're his wife. And instead what she did is she pushed him to run again.
3: And
4: got angry at everyone who told him to drop out. Fed the lie to the American people that he was perfectly fine, and then pushed him out on that debate stage to make himself a national laughingstock. That is not what a loving spouse does. That's not what a family does. It's the family's responsibility to sit down and say, Joe, we got it a year earlier, and say, you can't run for re-election. We need a transition plan. We need to have primaries. We need to have a process.
3: Big picture with the Democrats. I couldn't care less about the Bidens. I never liked them anyway. But now the Democratic Party has to deal with her.
4: Yep.
3: And these questions. And then Biden's book is
4: coming out. His book's coming out too, yeah.
3: So again, it's going to bring everyone back.
4: You know what? Good. Because the reality is, this is the worst presidential scandal in my lifetime. And the idea, they lied to us for 4 years about that the president of the United States was not copus mentis, couldn't do his job, and the Democratic Party should pay a price for it. All these people are trying to run away from it.
3: All right. Mark, is you really getting this? We're going to a heartbreak thing because you stopped a little bit earlier than you.
4: Because I heard the music.
3: Yes, you heard it. It gets loud and loud.
4: I actually had a few more minutes to talk here.
3: You did.
4: You're so
3: too
4: funny.
3: Bad.
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14: 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Our top local story, two separate shootings in Dayton over the weekend, one of them deadly.
15: A weak cold front is moving through. I'm Storm Center 7 meteorologist Ryan Miranda. How it impacts our work week ahead in the Storm Center 7 forecast coming up.
16: All is clean and green on area roadways. No accidents and no delays. Jason Michaels, WHIO, Triple Team Traffic.
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14: Our top local story, two weekend shootings in Dayton, one of them deadly. First happening just near a block party on Princeton Drive Saturday night. Police say a shootout happened and a man was hit in the leg. He's in the hospital this morning. Early yesterday morning, a man was shot and killed at Salem Avenue and Philadelphia Drive.
19: The Montgomery County Coroner's Office confirmed Bruce Irwin Jr. was shot and killed.
14: It's News Center 7's Letitia Perry reporting. WHIO News Time, 11:01, 67 degrees in Dayton. In Warren County, a woman is dead after a rollover crash Sunday night. State troopers identified the woman as 51-year-old Paulette Hines from Mainville. Hines went off the side of the road and hit an embankment, then rolled over multiple times before hitting a guardrail. Hines wasn't wearing her seatbelt. Don't be alarmed if you see police near a local middle school this week. The Kettering Police Department is holding its annual Rescue Task Force training. This will run from Monday through Thursday at Van Buren Middle School. There will be a lot of emergency vehicles on site as well. President Trump continues to push for a peace deal with Iran following a new round of attacks in the Middle East.
20: Central Command says U.S. forces conducted multiple strikes against Iranian targets this weekend. We know that some of the strikes were conducted against radar systems and command and control sites for drones in Gurukh, Iran, along the coast and on Keshem Island. CENTCOM described the action as defensive in nature to prevent Iran from attacking international shipping lanes and after Iran shot down a $4 million U.S. drone.
14: It's Fox's Trey Yinks.
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14: Recent studies suggest the U.S. student performance has been falling for more than a decade.
21: The educational project at Stanford examined math and reading scores, getting a detailed view at how school districts are performing. It found 83% of schools losing ground on reading, 70% losing ground in math, and these losses date back before the pandemic.
14: Fox's Mark Meredith says the decline appears to have started in the mid-2010s as kids found easier access to smartphones, tablets, and high-tech. WHIO News Time, 11:03. 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
14: 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With Miami Valley's most accurate and dependable forecast, your Storm Center 7 meteorologist, Ryan Mirando.
15: This first day of June, Monday's tracking with a lot of clouds. Maybe a few peaks of sunshine here or there. Temperatures in the mid-70s, and I am tracking the chance for a few of us to see some light sprinkles. Now, tomorrow, Wednesday, and Thursday morning, low temperatures are starting in the mid to low 50s with effective radiational cooling. Each day will be sunny after today, 74 Tuesday afternoon, 78 on Wednesday, and then we're back into the 80s with sunshine for Thursday and Friday. I'm Storm Center 7 meteorologist Ryan Mirando for Dayton Severe Weather Station 1290 and 95.7 WHIO.
14: Latest scan of the Doppler 7 radars. A few showers right now in dark down into Preble County, a few in Shelby, Miami, and northern Montgomery County. It is 64 in Troy, 67 in downtown Dayton. 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
27: Everyone, so glad you're there. It's the Brian Kilmeade Show. Hope you had a great weekend. We're back in action now. This hour, we've got to be joined by Eric Metaxas at the bottom of the hour, New York Times bestselling author. He's got a new book, Revolution, The Birth of the Greatest Nation in the History of the World, as we have America 250. Also, it's great for us because we have a brand new station coming to you from Coleman, Texas, KXYL 102.3, the heart of Texas news. So that is great. And meanwhile, we're following a bunch of different stories. We're trying to see if a deal is kind of in place in Iran. And we're also looking back at yesterday, there's a big parade yesterday in New York City. And for the first time since 1964, when they started with the Israeli Day Parade, we had a sitting mayor decide not to show. And it is Zohra Mamdani, our first Muslim, our first inexperienced, really supremely inexperienced mayor, and a first mayor that has come out blatantly, seems to be blatantly anti-Semitic. So let's get to the big three.
28: Number three.
29: The New York Knicks, back in the NBA Finals for the first time since 1999, are primed and ready and rested to go. But the reality is they got a 7'5" alien by the name of Victor Wembanyama from France. They're going to be the favorites to win the championship.
27: No question. Talking sports, soccer and basketball, as the U.S. national team looks stellar in their first 26-man roster friendly against Senegal. They win 3-2, plus the Spurs-Knicks tip-off on Wednesday, and it promises to be anything but friendly, but quite expensive.
28: Number two.
30: I find it really shameful that there's a group of media outlets and people who are willing to spread gossip. Graham and I have a great marriage.
27: Well, it's not up for me to decide, but consequential primaries around the country. The most intriguing is California, as the Republicans have high hopes for the governor's race, with Steve Hilton's first or second, and LA's mayor's race. We're going to break it down. Meanwhile, what you were just hearing was the wife of Graham Plattner, a Democratic star. He continues to embarrass the party in Maine, especially his latest controversy that many would say is disqualifying.
28: Number one.
20: He said during an interview that initially the Iranians were committing to not having a nuclear weapon or creating a nuclear weapon within their country. And the president raised a very important question. What if the Iranians try to buy a nuclear weapon on the international black market? And ultimately, this language was included in the agreement.
27: There you go. A tax exchange between Iran and the U.S. as Iran's president allegedly resigns and Trump ups demands for a ceasefire to be extended. We follow the fluid situation. And that's what we're looking at now. I'll tell you right now, the president's thinking about what's going to take place, because
3: at some level, he was dealing with the president in Iran. And that president is so frustrated because he felt he and the foreign minister have been dealt out of these negotiations, not by us, but by his own government, that he's resigning. So if you don't think there's a problem coming to a deal with a group of people that have no

0: That any deal that the president is willing to make, he's only going to make it if he believes it's a great deal for our country and the security of the world. And only one president was willing to lay it out on the line and ensure after 47 years that Iran is not capable of having a nuclear weapon. And so you saw it in how he's been talking about it publicly. Those goalposts haven't shifted at all, which is the expectation of the American people and what we've stated to Iran. So in the middle of negotiations, the closer they come to that reality, both now and into the future, the closer we're going to get to that kind of a deal.
1: Meanwhile, they're exchanging fire right now between the two. There's no doubt about it. They went after our troops and our forces in Kuwait. They were successful on Saturday. They did wound some of our guys. We went out and took out one of their ships. We've taken out countless numbers, as many as 40 of these so-called Mosquito Navy that they have. So we're having success at that. And also, the president took out, after they took out one of our drones in international waters, we blew up their radar stations in one of their local islands right near the Karg Island. So if you think people are just standing by looking at each other, you're not paying attention. In terms of our economy, yes, oil and gas prices are too high, but there's other things out there that show the economy is somewhat healthy and not even near a recession. Kevin Hassett went over it. He was on the Sunday shows on This Week with George Stephanopoulos, who never has George Stephanopoulos on. And Kevin Hassett was listening as an economic advisor and couldn't believe how inaccurate and partial they're telling the story. Cut to.
2: We track inventories every day. We started out with billions of barrels of private and government inventories, and we still are in the billions. And so there's plenty of runway. But also, you know, there's a lot of pressure on Iran to finally agree to the president's terms. You know, one way to think about it is that if you look at the rial, you know, half a dozen years ago, then 4,000 of them would buy a dollar. Right now, it's something like 1.4 million of them buys a dollar.
1: So their currency is beyond, I mean, if I had a real, it would almost be worthless. It would be like having less than a penny and then trying to go buy something for your family. So how much are they going to cash in? How much pain are they going to deal with? And they're desperate to get e-commerce going again, businesses communicating again. I mean, for example, do you have a Square? Do you have any type of internet-connected device? If you have a small store or a big shop, how do you deal with that? You're back to using cash. And what kind of cash? I mean, you have to have wheelbarrows worth of reals in order to buy a loaf of bread. So if you don't think they're in a desperate situation, you're not paying attention or you're too politically biased to really understand. So we'll talk about that, too. I also want to talk about what's happening with the world of sports. And I have not talked about this yet. The U.S. national team has the hopes of the soccer world and the sports world. Fox has got the rights. You have 105 games. You have the biggest number of teams qualify ever. But most people are going to be looking at how the U.S. team is doing. Nobody expects them to win or get to the semifinals. Quarterfinals could be considered a great showing. I expect more. Here's a little of the USA as they get their 26-man roster together and look really good. Now, people want to know, is Pulisic going to start scoring? He did. Cut 34.
3: Pulisic across, goal, and it's knocked in from Dest. 1-0 for the United States. Sergio Dest with a goal.
4: This one pushed forward down the right side for Pepe to chase. Pulisic is in the middle. Pepe rolls it in. It's Christian Pulisic round the keeper. It's Pulisic with a goal. What a start for Christian Pulisic. A goal and an assist.
5: Here's Balogun with a chance. Balogun scores.
3: The U.S. restore their two-goal advantage. But the final whistle goes. It's a victory for the United States against one of Africa's best, as Mauricio Pochettino's men win it by 3-2.
1: Yeah, I mean, and you don't really care about the final score, but you want to see how well they're playing. And what happens is he basically played the entire roster, except for their starting goalie, which is kind of strange. So I think you're going to, even for you non-soccer fans, you're going to get into it. The other big story in the NBA is how the Knicks have put together 11 straight games, 2 straight sweeps, and now will visit San Antonio to play the Spurs. This is how that game ended. Cut 39.
6: What makes this
1: 35?
7: Ahead to Vassell, who goes in for the dunk, and the San Antonio Spurs have done it. There will be a new champion in the NBA. A new era has dawned. It's Wemby's West. The Spurs are going to the NBA final.
1: Wemby comes up. That's a 7'4", 7'5" center, 23 years old, from France. I'm sure every French person's going to want to try to come over here that has a few dollars to rub together. Here he is after the game, cut 37.

0: you work all these hours we put in, it's for this type of emotions. Like I want that. I want to win so bad. It's like my life depends on it.
1: And look, I love that type of intensity that matters so much with a guy that never has to work again the rest of his life. Jalen Brunson, this guy's a fascinating story. A second round draft pick, first guy off the bench in Dallas, wants to get out, comes to the Knicks where he becomes the man. And his college coach at Villanova, Jay Wright, came out and said, I never thought he'd be this good, and here's why. He's somebody that has to be the number one option. I never thought about that as the point guard, that he had to be the number one option. But obviously, he thought he could do that in New York. Here he is, cut 40.
2: Your teammates always talk about how you make them better. Just how have they helped you become this conference finals MVP?
3: They give me the confidence. They let me be me. I think most importantly, we all believe in each other from top to bottom. It's an honor to play with them, honestly.
2: What are you most proud of about this group?
3: Resilience. I think that we've been able to stay focused, stay composed. It starts at the top of the organization. It starts with Mr. Dolan, front office, coaches, all the way down to us. I mean, like I said, from top to bottom, it means something.
1: So there you go. And as dad's an assistant coach, we'll see what's going to happen. And if you're 8 days, you are rested. But are you cold? Because coming off a big rest going into the Philadelphia game, they needed a 22-point comeback in the fourth quarter in order, and it was stunning, just as stunning as it sounded, to win in overtime. Stephen A. Smith finally put the lid on this, talked about what the series looks like, knowing that he's pulling for the Knicks. Cut 41.
4: The New York Knicks, back in the NBA Finals for the first time since 1999, are primed and ready and rested to go. I've got a bit of trepidation, a little concern, because Mitchell Robinson, their backup big at 7 feet, 245 pounds, somehow, someway managed to break his pinky during the week off or so that he's had. Don't get me started with that. But in the end, going against the San Antonio Spurs, their inexperience is something that the New York Knicks can try and lead on. But the reality is they got a 7'5" alien by the name of Victor Wembanyama from France. They're going to be the favorites to win the championship, but I'm not counting the New York Knicks out by a long shot.
1: Yeah, Wembanyama, not only is he big and, yeah, he's lanky, but, man, what an athlete. Guy could basically walk on his hands. He also does some martial arts, so you got to find a way around him, and it really helps when you're 7'1" center. It would have helped had he not broken his thumb and needed emergency surgery. Excuse me, his pinky, and not needed emergency surgery. So we'll take a short timeout and come back and talk more about what's going on in the political circles. I am pumped up for Tuesday's primary in Los Angeles. I'll tell you why. I'll also give you the latest in Maine. What an embarrassment this Graham Plantner is. Why people say it doesn't matter. We'll discuss that after his latest scandal emerges. 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
10: 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Roads in Centerville are being resurfaced starting today as part of the city's pavement maintenance program. A woman is dead after a rollover crash in Warren County. And separate shootings in Dayton over the weekend, one of them deadly. Full details on these stories and more. Our next scheduled newscast is at 11:30. I'm Jake Magnano, WHIO Continuing News.
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0: This first day of June is coming with lots of clouds mixing, a few peaks of sunshine, the chance of a sprinkle or two west of I-75, and temperatures in the mid-70s. I'm Storm Center 7 meteorologist Ryan Miranda.
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1: But let me ask you, do you have concerns with the weight of all these controversies that it may jeopardize Democratic hopes to get that Senate seat in Maine?
2: Yeah, I have concerns. That guy has questions to answer, and that's what campaigns are for. So much is riding on Democrats taking control of the Senate. That this election, if we do not get the votes necessary to take care of the House and the Senate, we will continue to have an out-of-control president.
3: Yeah, that is Cory Booker, who's running for president, pretending to be just in New Jersey. But he failed miserably last time, never left single digits. I don't think it's going to be any different this time. And now he's talking about Graham Plattner, because revelations that he's sexting and with eight different women. We saw some pictures emerge over the weekend. The New York Times and Wall Street Journal write about it on Saturday. And now all of a sudden people are complaining that they're going for a sideshow instead of the actual issues. So Graham Plattner, who was found out on Reddit, was mocking a fellow soldier, saying he should have died, not gotten the Purple Heart. We know about the Nazi tattoo. We know about his obscene comments about women. We know how him declaring himself a communist. But yet he's leading Susan Collins by 8 points. But now this emerges about the sexting scandal. Cut 11.
4: But the stories are true, right? About the texts?
5: No. No, this is the amazing part. The Wall Street Journal and New York Times ran stories without any evidence besides the gossip from a former staffer. I'm sorry, that's frankly journalistic malpractice. We pushed back on it. They went it. They did it anyways. So
6: the messages, they did not.
5: I'm confirming that what Genevieve McDonald said in the New York Times is not true.
4: So you never met with her about uncomfortable, for lack of a better word, sexting messages as the campaign was going?
5: We talked about things in Amy and I's marriage that we've gone through over the years. We talked about that because that's our marriage, and we discussed it with the campaign. What Genevieve McDonald claims isn't true.
3: Hmm. We'll see. We will see. So it doesn't even matter. I don't want to get into people's relationships. Not a part of that. But when they say that this guy is the next generation, the blue-collar Democratic ideal of a real man, not like Governor Walz pretended to be a real man with jazz hands, not the case. But listen, when Democrat, by the way, Chris Murphy's releasing a book, and he's releasing a book about values and ethics, how he wants to bring them back to politics. Then he's asked about Graham Plattner. Cut 15.
7: Yeah, I mean, I have not followed this story as closely as others have, but I mean, Graham Plattner is somebody that served our country. He served his community. He's also made mistakes, and he has admitted that. Character also involves standing up to people who are bankrupting and corrupting.
3: So he goes ahead and would go on. I don't want to bore you with the interview. Go couch this. Graham Plattner's running against Trump. What are you talking about running against Trump? You're running against Susan Collins. The utter definition of a moderate Republican, who constantly is bucking Trump, including calling for his impeachment. So anybody who says she's a MAGA person, yeah, I mean, just stop him right there and say you're just playing politics. Senator Andy Kim of New Jersey asked about Plattner. Cut 14.
8: Do you have concerns about Graham Plattner?
9: Well, first I'll say is, you know, I've been very much focused on the crisis in my home state, so I haven't been able to focus as much on this. From my standpoint, I will work with whoever the people of Maine elect.
3: Right. And he's a senator. And he was put there because Senator Menendez had his gold bars and put in jail. So he was appointed there by the governor. And Cory Booker, you heard him in the open, top of the hour. And he said, essentially, kind of skulked out of this. But, you know, that guy's got some questions to answer. I just think that Susan Collins trailing by 8 is very typical. Susan Collins is always trailing against good candidates. He is not a good candidate. He's totally lied about his background. He's from a private school, cost a lot of money. An elite school costs a ton of money. And he says that, you know, he's some oyster farmer, but he came from prominence. His dad was a successful lawyer, and his grandfather was a worldwide known, renowned architect. He eventually went to a normal public school, but that was after spending the gist of his career in a private school, which is fine. Just don't say you're different. Donald Trump never said, I'm not a millionaire. I'm not a billionaire. He never said that. In fact, he would overinflate, if anything, how much he was worth. And then, but yet he got most of the blue-collar vote. Just be who you are. Whatever that is, be who you are. This is turning out not to be who he is. And if he is who he is, maybe he's that person on Reddit. We'll see. So coming up in Los Angeles, I cannot wait. I think you have a shot at Spencer Pratt actually pulling off an upset in a trend in this country where average people who just want to use common sense run for office because they want to fix things. They don't want to be rich. They don't want to be famous. They just want to serve their country. Could Spencer Pratt be just the beginning, even in an area where it is solidly blue? He's a Republican.
10: 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Our top local story, separate shootings in Dayton over the weekend, one of them deadly.
11: Tracking rather effective radiational cooling. I'm Storm Center 7 meteorologist Ryan Miranda. What that really means for our morning low temperatures in the Storm Center 7 forecast coming up.
12: Up in Miami County, you're going to be experiencing a delay on northbound I-75, right lane blocks. Just beyond State Route 41, the Covington-Troy exit due to repairs. Jason Michaels, WHIO, Triple Team Traffic.
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10: Our top local story, two weekend shootings in Dayton, one of them deadly. The first happening just near a block party on Princeton Drive Saturday night. Police say a shootout happened and a man was hit in the leg. He's in the hospital this morning. And then early yesterday morning, a man was shot and killed at Salem Avenue and Philadelphia Drive.
14: The Montgomery County Coroner's Office confirmed Bruce Irwin Jr. was shot and killed.
10: It's News Center 7's Letitia Perry reporting. Out of Warren County, a woman is dead after a rollover crash Sunday night. State troopers identified the woman as 51-year-old Paulette Hines from Mainville. Hines went off the side of the road, hit an embankment, then rolled over multiple times before hitting a guardrail. Hines wasn't wearing her seatbelt. Starting today in Centerville, the city will be resurfacing roads as part of their annual pavement maintenance program. The project is expected to take about 2.5 weeks. The focus will be on several streets in the Yankee Trace neighborhood. Flaggers will be there to get cars through work zones. You can see a list of impacted roads at WHIO.com. There's a strike against a major General Motors supplier.
15: Nearly 1,000 UAW members at the American Axle Dow Corporation plant in Three Rivers, Michigan are on strike after negotiations with the company broke down. Members of Local 2093 claim they're done making concessions and say it's been 18 years since they've been fairly paid.
10: Fox's Jenny Cosola, the union says pay was cut during the Great Recession to keep the company alive and has only increased about $4 over the last 18 years.
0: This is WHIO Continuing News.
10: This week, five Miami Valley high schools have advanced to state softball championships.
16: Centerville, Greenville, Kenton Ridge, Miami East, and Southeastern high schools will all play in state championships after winning regional championships. Semifinals are being played Tuesday through Thursday, and championship games are Friday and Saturday. All games are being played at Firestone Stadium in Akron.
10: 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Now with the Miami Valley's most accurate and dependable forecast, here's Storm Center 7 meteorologist Ryan Miranda.
11: This first day of June, Monday today, is coming with lots of clouds mixing. I am tracking the chance that a few of our communities see a sprinkle or two. Really not tracking a lot of light or heavy rain, really, for that matter. The best chance of you seeing a sprinkle will be if you live to the west of I-75. Most of us staying dry with temperatures in the 70s. I'm Storm Center 7 meteorologist Ryan Miranda. For Dayton Severe Weather Station, 1290 and 95.7 WHIO.
10: Latest scan of the Doppler 7 radar. There are a few showers right now, some in Preble County up into Mercer County, some in Shelby, and one right now in western Greene County. It is 66 in Xenia and 68 degrees in downtown Dayton. Our next scheduled news in less than 15 minutes and immediately when it breaks. 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
13: 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It's a big responsibility and our first priority. 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
1: All right, Eric Metaxas is the number one New York Times bestselling author. He's got a brand new book, certainly be bestselling too. It's called Revolution, The Birth of the Greatest Nation in the History of the World. Now, Eric, a lot of times we like to bump in with some people from the era of maybe Madison or right. Jefferson, but we don't have any sound or video. I apologize for that, but you bring it to you bring it to life in this book. Look at how many pages. Is that 1,000 pages?
2: It is only 600 pages. Only 600. It could have been 1,000. I mean, no joke, in the writing of this, I wanted it to be definitive, and there's so many great stories. I don't want to leave anything out. So even to get it down to 600 pages was tough. But it's like an epic narrative. This is the story of the birth of the greatest nation in the history of the world. This is not some piece of the story. It's the whole story. Mm-hmm. And you know this better than almost anybody. There are all these heroes, these insane stories. Every American should know these stories. It is criminal that we don't all know these stories. And I keep saying, if you go to somebody in 1960 on Main Street America, you put a microphone in their face, they knew all these names and these stories. And we've drifted and drifted and drifted.
1: Why do you think that is, by the
2: way? Why do I think it is? Because we've been dealing with, you know, progressive lunatics who either hate America or only focus on what's wrong with America. And so they don't feel, I mean, you saw it in this pretty lame Ken Burns PBS documentary where he does 12 hours on the American Revolution, manages to make it not sound exciting or heroic. That's like I'm going to show you, we're going to go see the movie Rocky, and you're going to kind of struggle. I don't know who the good guy is. Like, how do you do that with the American Revolution? Progressives don't feel comfortable cheering for America. They feel compromised. They're kind of tortured. And so they can't celebrate it. And so this has been going since the 60s. You've been hearing every bad thing and not the good stuff.
1: And before we get to the bulk of your story, which is a story, but it's in great detail. I was watching Al Sharpton over the weekend, and he said, but they showed a cut because of how farcical it was. And one thing he said is, well, how can you possibly celebrate America when women couldn't vote until 1912 and African Americans were not equal? Welcome to the rest of the world. It's
2: what
1: not
2: in the
1: 2026.
2: Heck? He probably doesn't realize there's slavery in Africa today, Al Sharpton. Do you care about that the Muslim Islamists are enslaving Christians today while you're talking on the radio?
1: Tell Abigail Adams not to celebrate the winning of the revolution with the son who becomes president and a husband who was our second.
2: My goal in writing this book was simply to tell the story. I said, every American, we have a debt. We have a debt to the men that suffered and some died so that we could have freedom. We have a debt to them to know their story, to know their names, to know what liberty is, what they were fighting for, what the principle. We need to know that. And I said, I want to tell that whole story. And in the course of doing the research, people kept saying to me, okay, Eric, you're writing a book on the revolution. What's your angle? And I said over and over, I have no angle. I just want to tell the story. It's a beautiful story. It tells itself. But in the course of doing the research, you see an angle. Like, you see stuff that I'm not hearing. It's not being taught in the public schools. We didn't learn it growing up. That the British were barbaric. I never heard that story. They were like the Japanese or the Nazis in World War II. They were barbaric. And the Americans, Washington, the head of the pack, were committed not to stooping to those barbarisms, to fighting in a noble way, fighting for a sacred cause. This is, if I've ever seen a story of the good guys versus the bad guys, or good versus evil, I did not expect that when I did my research, that it would be so clear that the folks on our side were committed to this noble, sacred cause, willing to die for a sacred cause. And it just inspired me. And, you know, I learned so much, but now I feel like this compulsion to tell everybody in America, you need to know this stuff.
1: So what people should understand too, it was the perfect storm because we had the founding fathers who had this fantastic Scottish education who studied different civilizations, the Romans, ancient Rome and Greece, and with John Locke coming up and emerging at the same time. So when they wanted to form a government, they weren't winging it.
2: No.
1: It was almost, even though they were in their 30s, they were ready to form it. Right?
2: This is the whole thing. It's like, think about the French. The reason my book's titled Revolution and not the American Revolution is this is the only true revolution that ever succeeded. The French Revolution is a joke compared to the American Revolution. It failed miserably. They get rid of a king. What do they get? A dictator, emperor, and a bloodbath. And why is that? And that the main reason, and this is a big thing that I did not know the way I now know it, is that the men of the American Revolution were men dedicated to virtue and to faith. And they knew that if we get rid of one king, we're going to have to look to God like the Israelites in the wilderness. Jefferson, Franklin, they all understood that the narrative is we're escaping Egypt under Pharaoh and we're going to be in the Sinai wilderness looking directly to God. And only because of that can we govern ourselves? Because we have a faith.
1: Do you think that that's part of the reason why they were so reluctant to have a president early in the Constitution? They're like, hey, 13 states, yes. you'll govern our own thing. I don't want you being told by any central authority.
2: Yeah, no, that's what's so funny. So you see them kind of trying to figure it out, and some of them are hyper-dedicated to quote-unquote Republican principles. You see, I mean, the greatest heroes, Samuel Adams and John Adams, were the most worried about, you know, Washington wants an army, a standing army. That seems like, you know, a departure from our values. And so they're trying to work this out. And obviously they don't really work it out till 1787. But it's so fascinating how dedicated they were to these ideas and how they understood it. But what's amazing to me, and again, I didn't know this going into it, is that because they all took for granted that we're all going to look to God, like we're not going to reject God the way that they did it in France. We're going to kill all the priests and nuns, or in the Bolshevik Revolution, they kill all the priests and you know, torture the Christians. God is at the center of what we're doing. But they kind of knew that that's what's going to replace King George III. And there's a point, August 1st of 1776, the day before they officially signed the Declaration of Independence, Samuel Adams, who's what a hero, he gives a speech to everybody in Congress. He's a member of Congress. He gives a speech and he says, we have this day restored the sovereign. In other words, capital S sovereign. We have put God at the center. We kicked out the tyrant and now we are totally free, but we're going to look to God. Now, again, this is voluntary. This is not our government forcing people to go to church or become Christians, whatever.
1: Because a lot of them didn't. Thomas Jefferson, George Washington were not typical church-going Christians, wouldn't you say?
2: Well, Washington was. No, Washington was a man of faith. And I that's part of what I was amazed by doing my research. I thought, he's painted as some kind of a deist. I don't see that at all. I mean, everywhere I look, he is being dramatically serious about his Christian faith. And that's kind of been, you know, I would say avoided by people who have kind of the secular narrative. They got this French Enlightenment narrative and they keep pushing that. But it's like, I don't see it. Like Washington was, I mean, the term that a number of them used, they had this idea that it's like a Puritan idea, Reformation idea, that a covenantal theology that like Israel in the Old Testament, they said, if when Israel honors God, God gives them, will honor them and they will flourish. And when they turn from God, everything goes wrong. All of these revolutionaries seem to get that narrative, and nobody got it more than John Adams and George Washington. And I thought, I never heard that. I never saw that. So I'm reading Washington's letters, and I'm thinking, he understood this. He is like speaking sternly to his officers, telling them, you know, you need to go to services on Sunday morning, and we don't want swearing or gambling. He seems to get this in a way that I have never heard before, that if we behave in the right way, God will honor us. And that's not a deist talking. That's somebody who has a very old-fashioned kind of view.
1: So we win the Revolutionary War, stuns the world. They're slow to get out. They finally leave and get out of New York, the British do.
2: Yeah.
1: And they do everything possible to make sure we are not successful. But when we start, there's no Constitution. There's no president. We're living off the Articles of Confederation. And the 13 colonies are all kind of rivals saying, wait a second. You know, you have war debt to pay. I'm not paying your war debt. I'm not going to pay yours. You're not going to pay mine.
2: It's not good.
1: But it took an adjustment in real time to say, okay, what we won, we're about to blow it, guys. We got to get together and come up with a new set of rules.
2: Yeah.
1: And I think that is understated. Hey, we don't know it all.
2: Oh,
1: we
2: totally.
1: We got to figure this out on the fly. And everybody in the world wants us to fail. Or the leaders, the rest of the world wants us to fail.
2: Well, I mean, that's why I very conveniently end my book in 1783. Like, I don't take it to the next thing because there's this moment, John Adams, I mean, he kind of ends up in some ways being the hero of the narrative, even though I didn't set out that way. But I just see him in the beginning in Boston. He talks, the book opens with him. He says that in 1761, he was in a courtroom in Boston watching James Otis Jr. argue against British writs of assistance. No, we never heard about this stuff. And he says later on, the older Adam says, this was the opening scene of the revolution.
1: What is that, by the way? I'm not aware.
2: Yeah, it was the open. He says it was the opening scene of the revolution. Basically, it was where you begin to see the clash. In other words, the British, they have a new king, King George III. He ascends the throne in 1761. So they have to do this formality. Writs of assistance simply means that they're the people that are kind of patrolling smuggling, keeping their eyes on our taxes being paid, or, you know, are they smuggling stuff? We want to crack down on that. And they have to do this formality where they reissue these quote-unquote writs of assistance. And James Otis Jr., who's a huge figure, we should all know his name, the 25-year-old Adams sees him arguing in a Boston courtroom in 1761 against the writ of assistance and saying, listen, this infringes on our rights as British subjects, British citizens. We are free. Our rights come from God. The government can't just bust into my house because they got a piece of paper. A man's house is his castle. All these ideas that basically says we believe we're free as British subjects, we are free men, first come into focus at that moment. And John Adams is tracking this through the 1760s and, you know, obviously gets very involved. And it just escalates and escalates, obviously, with the stamp tax. But it starts in early in the 1760s. So a big part of my book is before 1775. How do we get to Lexington and Concord?
1: And you got the French-Indian War, which we
2: obviously
1: fought with the British.
2: That's the big one.
1: So do you say that this plays into why in 1770 it's John Adams, this young lawyer who wants to represent the British or chooses to represent the eight British soldiers who were jailed in relation to the Boston Massacre?
2: Well, I'll tell you, I'm glad you brought that up because it's like a sacred moment in our history. Because here you have John Adams totally siding with the Patriots, but he says, and this is what you see happening with Washington and Adams during the war. They say, listen, we want to win, but we want to win God's way. We're not going to win by lying. We're not going to win by railroading soldiers who are basically innocent. We're going to stick to the rules. So John Adams says these men, because he knew the story, he knew that the Boston mob had incited the Boston Massacre.
1: Five died.
2: Okay, five died. But when you, it's one of my favorite chapters in the book because I thought to myself, I never really understood this story. There's no doubt that the mob, like the guys on our side, in that moment, they weren't behaving well. They were like, it was like a bunch of rowdy, you know, people in the street, and they were inciting the soldiers. And I mean, you can just imagine somebody's in your face, hitting with worse than snowballs and whatever, and like, we're in your face, poking you in the face. Eventually, somebody snaps. And we don't even know who fired the first shot. But the point is, it was definitely not a massacre. That's just not true. And here you have John Adams, even though he's siding with the American colonists strongly, he says, you know what? I side with them, but I side with law and order. I side with truth. We're going to do this right. If we're going to win, if we expect anybody to take us seriously, much less Great Britain, we have to be honorable. These old-fashioned ideas, we have to be honorable. And John Adams felt, and I say this in the book, he felt like if we honor God in our behavior, if we just do the right thing, that's the only way to move forward. And that's the classic case that here you have John Adams defending the British soldiers from effectively mob justice. The mob wanted those British soldiers hanging from the gallows on Boston Common. That was the only way.
1: And to the credit, when it time to come to court, the eyewitnesses didn't make up a story. The eyewitnesses were honest, saying, I don't know. Right. I didn't see it. Right. This is what I saw. Right. I heard fire. I don't know who did it. More with Eric Metaxas in just a moment. He's got a brand new book out called Revolution, The Birth of the Greatest Nation in the History of the World. Don't move.
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11: Now for the WHIO News Center, here are the three big things you need to know. Kettering Police Department holding its annual rescue task force training at Van Buren Middle School this week. A woman is dead after a rollover crash in Warren County. One of two weekend shootings in Dayton leaves a person dead. Full details on these stories and more. Our next scheduled newscast is at noon. I'm Jake Magnano, WHIO Continuing News.
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24: Lots of clouds mixing out there for the rest of this Monday with temperatures into the 70s. Skies will clear overnight with temperatures starting in the low 50s tomorrow morning. I'm Storm Center 7 meteorologist Ryan Mirando.
11: And I'm Jake Magnata in the WHIO News Center at 68 degrees in Dayton at 1154 on 1290 and 95.7 WHIO.
0: He's so busy, he'll make your head spin. 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
1: So Eric Metaxas is in studio, New York Times number one bestseller, and this one is probably going to head right there. It's called Revolution. It's out tomorrow, the birth of the greatest nation in the history of the world, and Eric, you made it clear. I'm not looking forward, not telling you what happened after. I'm going to bring you to from 1775, I guess, to...
2: No, before. From 17... You know, it's basically 1763 until 1783. It's like the run-up to how do we get to the war, so Lexington and Concord, and then the war. And it's funny because I thought the stuff before the war, I'll just put in a little bit before Lexington and Concord. And the more I did the research, I thought, wow, this is the most fascinating part that I didn't know. I mean, the Stamp Act, I kind of thought, oh, you know, it's a paragraph in a social studies textbook. It's boring. It's not boring. It's insane. I mean, the riots and the tumult.
1: Because it's more than stamps. It's paper.
2: Oh,
1: and everyone's using paper.
2: It's, I mean, And even more than that, it's about the principle. These Americans, and this is a funny thing, you know, if you're a cynical person, a lot of people are cynical, but these men really believed in these principles. So you know, we say it wasn't about the money. It wasn't about the money. It was about, this is wrong. You're trying to tax us. You have no right to. It's like if somebody comes with a gun and says, pay me, and you say, who are you and why should I pay you? And they say, shut up, I have the gun, pay me. You know, you're going to say, look, if I have to, I will. But if I can get out of it, you're not convincing me that I owe you this money. So here you have these American colonists saying, Great Britain suddenly decides that we got to shut up and pay this tax. And they felt like if we go along with this, we're enslaved. We're not going to go along with this. We want clarity on this. And if you can't clarify it, we're not paying you.
1: And if you see the way the war, when you get the actual war, it couldn't have, you know, we have Bunker Hill where they lose 40% of their of the British are casualties, dead or wounded. And they say basically, one of the quotes, if I could just paraphrase, I don't know the exact words, was, if we keep winning battles like this, we're not going to have an army left.
2: Yeah, well, I mean, it's this happens over and over again where they underestimate the Americans. These Americans actually believe this stuff. They're willing to fight and die for this stuff. And the British, they were very arrogant, very cynical. They really mocked the Christian faith and the principles of these colonists. They thought, you know, who are they kidding? They're a bunch of hypocrites that they're not going to. And in fact, that's what leads to the Boston Tea Party. I never really understood the whole story of the Boston Tea Party. So I did a lot of digging to understand it. And I thought it was a cynical, like a bribe on the side of the British. They were like, you know what? These Americans, they say they don't want to pay taxes. We're going to lower the price of tea so much that they're just going to take that deal and shut up. And the Americans said, no, we are not going to, unless you take the tax off this, we don't care if you have lowered the price dramatically to kind of sucker us, to bribe us. We're not going to do it. The British never understood what they were dealing with.
1: And how about, why did they dress like Indians? That's what they don't understand.
2: It was because they wanted to be politically incorrect, to troll the libs. Just kidding. They basically said, we're Americans. We identify as Americans. And the Indians, there's a number of places in my book where I show that when they would portray America, like in a Paul Revere engraving, it was as an Indian. So this is their idea of, this is America. We're Americans first and British second, which is a real break in 1773, but it's like they've been pushed to the edge at that point.
1: Right. So when you see this, it makes more and more sense, the more research you did, that we'd be heading to war.
2: It's what's funny to me is it reminds me, like, there was no reason the British needed to keep pushing. It's kind of like Pharaoh. You know, you want to say, hey, have you learned your lesson now? What about now? What about now? Never? Okay. You know, so they never got their lesson. They kept pushing.
1: And Eric, you have it all in your book, which is 600 pages, The Birth of the Greatest Nation in the History of the World. It's called Revolution. It's out tomorrow. Pre-order it today. Eric Metaxas, congratulations.
2: Thank you so much, Brian.
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1: Live from the WHIO News Center, this is Miami Valley's News at Noon. It's our top local story. A person is dead in one of two shootings in Dayton.
2: Still tracking a few sprinkles. I'm Storm Center 7 meteorologist Ryan Miranda. What this cold front moving in means for the rest of our work week and the Storm Center 7 forecast coming up.
3: Looks like we got a problem now. Northbound I-75 and Needmore Road. Center lane blocked due to a crash. I would advise taking an alternate route, perhaps using North Main Street as an alternate. Jason Michaels, WHIO. Triple team traffic.
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1: It's our top local story. Two weekend shootings in Dayton, one of them deadly. First happening near a block party on Princeton Drive Saturday night. Police say a shootout happened and a man was hit in the leg. He's in the hospital. Early yesterday morning, a man was shot and killed at Salem Avenue and Philadelphia Drive.
5: The Montgomery County Coroner's Office confirmed Bruce Irwin Jr. was shot and killed.
1: News Center 7's Letitia Perry reporting. WHIO News Time, 12:02, 68 degrees in Dayton. In Warren County, a woman is dead after a rollover crash Sunday night. State troopers identified the woman as 51-year-old Paulette Hines from Mainville. Hines went off the side of the road and hit an embankment, then rolled over multiple times before hitting a guardrail. Hines wasn't wearing her seatbelt. Don't be alarmed if you see police near a local middle school this week. The Kettering Police Department is holding its annual Rescue Task Force training. This will run from Monday through Thursday at Van Buren Middle School. There'll be a lot of emergency vehicles on site as well. President Trump continues to push for a peace deal with Iran following a new round of attacks in the Middle East.
6: Central Command says U.S. forces conducted multiple strikes against Iranian targets this weekend. We know that some of the strikes were conducted against radar systems and command and control sites for drones in Gurukh, Iran, along the coast and on Keshem Island. CENTCOM described the action as defensive in nature to prevent Iran from attacking international shipping lanes and after Iran shot down a $4 million U.S. drone.
1: It's Fox's Trey Yingst reporting.
0: This is WHIO Continuing News.
1: A recent study suggests that U.S. student performance has been falling for more than a decade.
7: The educational project at Stanford examined math and reading scores, getting a detailed view at how school districts are performing. It found 83% of schools losing ground on reading, 70% losing ground in math, and these losses date back before the pandemic.
1: Fox's Mark Meredith says the decline appears to have started in the mid-2010s as kids found easier access to smartphones, tablets, and high-tech. WHIO News Time, 12:03. The Storm Center 7 forecast is next.
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11: Done on the left knee eventually anyway. Then she says medical records were changed to show a bilateral procedure instead of the single one she agreed to. Now, after a year of rehab, she's finally back to school and basketball, and she's filed a lawsuit. She's looking for an undisclosed amount, but how much would you demand if a surgeon worked on the wrong appendage? I'm not one for litigation, but I might have to call up a lawyer as well. I'm Ron Otto, and that's my sports rundown. For this week in history, I'm Ron Otto. June 1st, 2009, the largest automaker in the world, General Motors, files for bankruptcy. June 2nd, 1953, 27-year-old Elizabeth II is crowned Queen of the United Kingdom. June 3rd, 1950, Carillon Park's historical exhibits open for the first time. June 4th, 1937, the world's first shopping carts are introduced at Humpty Dumpty grocery stores in Oklahoma City. And June 6th, 1944, D-Day, the Allies invade Normandy during World War II.
9: This is Robert St. John in the NBC newsroom in New York. Ladies and gentlemen, we may be approaching a fateful hour. All night long, bulletins have been pouring in from Berlin, claiming that D-Day is here, claiming that the invasion of Western Europe has begun.
11: For This Week in History, I'm Ron Otto.
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1: 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Now with the Miami Valley's most accurate and dependable forecast, your Storm Center 7 meteorologist, Ryan Mirando.
2: This first day of June, Monday's tracking with a lot of clouds. Maybe a few peaks of sunshine here or there. Temperatures in the mid-70s, and I am tracking the chance for a few of us to see some light sprinkles. Now tomorrow, Wednesday, and Thursday morning, low temperatures are starting in the mid to low 50s with effective radiational cooling. Each day will be sunny after today, 74 Tuesday afternoon, 78 on Wednesday, and then we're back into the 80s with sunshine for Thursday and Friday. I'm Storm Center 7 meteorologist Ryan Mirando for Dayton Severe Weather Station 1290 and 95.7 WHIO.
1: Latest scan of the Doppler 7 radar. A few light showers right now, some in Dark and Mercer counties, also some south of Dayton in Butler, Warren, and some in Greene County as well. It is 68 in Springfield, 68 in downtown Dayton. Our next scheduled news in less than 15 minutes, and immediately when it breaks, I'm Jake Magnotta on 1290 and 95.7 WHIO. 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

Well, I guess it's a slow news day, huh? Not a lot to talk about here. Welcome to Houston, Texas. Glad to have you part of the Eric Erickson Show. We'll get into who I am and why you should listen later, because we've got to talk about all the stuff. Right now, there's actually some breaking news. The United States Central Command has intercepted two missiles fired from Iran targeting American positions in Kuwait. Both missiles intercepted successfully. No American personnel harmed. Iran has now pulled out of negotiations with the United States, saying it refuses to have any further conversations and intends to seal up the Strait of Hormuz so that no oil or gas can get out of it. The United States has now targeted militarily positions inside Iran and also around the Persian Gulf, focusing on blowing up mining operations and others around the Strait of Hormuz. Oil prices are up now about $7. Brent crude at $97 as I'm speaking, and West Texas at $93. They've come down below $100, but headed back up. Exxon is warning that in the next few weeks they could get up to $160 a barrel unless swift action is taken. That's happening now. And while all of this is happening, we're watching the Graham Plattner situation unfold. The Plattner situation, y'all, it is glorious to watch. For years, we have had Democrats insist that they are better than Republicans. They would never support someone like Donald Trump. Now, this is where we are with Graham Plattner, and I want to lay all of this out for you. Graham Plattner is a man who has a Nazi tattoo. It's called the Totenkopf. It is the symbol that the guards at concentration camps wore. If you ever watch Schindler's List, when you see the Nazis who work at the concentration camps, they wear this skull symbol on their hats instead of a swastika. It is the symbol of the guards of the concentration camps who killed the Jews in the Holocaust. Graham Plattner got that tattoo on his

0: It's kind of funny. The story was a dozen women, and the Plattner campaign defense, I'm not making this up, is it was a half dozen women, not a dozen women. And it was before they were married, he says, except we know it was after he was married. This is Plattner, in his own words, defending this over the weekend with some actual rather incredulous members of the press who aren't really buying it. Well, hang on a second. Let me reroute this audio for you, because this is Plattner in his own words. It really kind of is comedy gold to hear him in all this stuff. He cannot help himself. He is terrible defending himself when it comes to the situation. And the media just keeps asking him questions over and over about it. And he doesn't really have a good answer. And by the way, they have sent his wife out to try to run defense for him. And his wife's not really good on defense about it. She seems to almost be a captive audience. And all of this is the lead up to even more damaging allegations that will be coming about Plattner later. This is a drip, drip, drip. And it's worth noting, all of this stuff is coming from Democrats. It is not coming from Republicans. Contrary to what the Democrats are saying right now, the opposition research is coming from in the House because they want to try to oust him, which I will get to. This is Plattner. Well, that clip, the audio is not working right. That's the problem. I'm thinking it's on my end, and nope, it's the actual clip. Plattner says that it's the media trying to rip him apart. He says that he is in a loving marriage, and they ask him if the text chats are real, and he says, no, they're not real. Now, he denies that they're real, but actually they are very, very, very real. Not only are they very, very real, they are documented. And then the latest scandal is he is on this app called Kik, K-I-K. Kip is the favored app of predators out there right now. It is a random internet app where you can solicit drugs and other things. You can solicit relationships, and the messages do not last. And he has a photo of himself in his profile, which still exists today, where he is artfully covering up his Nazi tattoo, and he is wrapped in a towel, and that is all he is wrapped in. Now, the Democrats, of course, are doing their best to try to spin this. This is Representative John Garamendi on with John Berman on CNN. Representative Garamendi, of course, is trying to defend Plattner as best
1: he can. And I'm talking about the Senate race in Maine, where Graham Plattner, who is leading in all the polls there, basically all but certain to be the Democratic nominee. The New York Times and Wall Street Journal reported the existence of these sexually explicit text messages that he sent to several women, the reports say, after he was married. There's the twist that it was actually his wife who turned it over to his campaign more than a year ago, and then they were released. But how concerned are you about his electability and his suitability to be a U.S. senator?
2: Well, he certainly has many good attributes. He has a great background. He comes to this issue with a strength, both of personality and determination, as well as his history. But like most everybody, there are stumbles along the way, and there are some things that he regrets having done, and I'm sure the public will hear about them.
0: There are stumbles along the way. This is the line the Democrats want to take. There are stumbles along the way. Here is Connecticut Congressman Chris Murphy defending Plattner.
3: A point about spirit and character. The campaign for Graham Plattner confirmed to CBS on Saturday that the Maine Senate candidate had sent sexually explicit texts to women other than his wife. This is in addition to other...
0: So keep in mind, so Plattner over the weekend denied having sent the text messages, and his campaign affirmed that he had sent the text messages. That's important for you to understand. Plattner says, I didn't do it. It's a lie. And his campaign says, yes, he did do it, but only to six women, not to 12.
3: Controversies. Does he pass the character test?
4: Yeah, I mean, I have not followed this story as closely as others have, but I mean, Graham Plattner is somebody that served our country. He served his community. He's also made mistakes, and he has admitted that. Character also involves standing up to people who are bankrupting and corrupting this country. And this race is going to be a contrast between somebody that has put his life on the line for this country against somebody that is literally empowering the moral hollowing out of our nation from the White House. So he certainly admitted that he has made mistakes, but I think this is going to be a pretty clear contrast in Maine between somebody who has spent his life protecting us versus somebody who seems to be protecting Donald Trump's corruption.
0: Okay, let me pause here.

0: Chris Murphy, senator from Connecticut, says this is going to be a clear contrast between someone who is protecting America and someone who is protecting Donald Trump. Graham Plattner is running against Susan Collins, one of the few Republicans who decided to vote to convict Donald Trump in his impeachment trial. Susan Collins voted to convict Donald Trump. Susan Collins has been more likely to vote against Donald Trump's agenda than for Donald Trump's agenda in the Senate. She is the Republican that Democrats say we need. She is the Republican that Democrats say the country needs. That she's willing to stand up to Donald Trump. She's willing to vote to convict him for impeachment. And suddenly she is the existential threat. They're willing to defend a Nazi against Susan Collins because it's not actually about that. It's about power and control of the Senate. They claim in very high-mindedness that only you Republicans would be so terrible as to back people like Ken Paxton in Texas. Give us a break. And yet they're willing to stand up with the Nazi. And the worst allegations are yet to come about Graham Plattner. And they're willing to defend him at all costs. This is Karen Finney, one of the more honest Democrats that are out there in America these days, on television, talking about this on one of the panel discussions on CNN.
1: Karen, Democrats are gonna have to defend, are gonna be asked again and again, is this behavior appropriate? Does he represent the Democratic Party? What are they gonna say?
2: So I think there's two pieces. It's interesting. We were just talking about Ken Paxton, Mr. Scandal playing himself. So if you're going to make the argument that it's about character, let's be careful, because we also have a president who is mentioned tens of thousands of times in the Epstein report. And I do worry that that may have lowered the bar across the country in how we view candidates. I'm concerned about this, and I think the Plattner campaign should be concerned about this. They need to be sure that when they say there is nothing else, there really is nothing else, because it is that sort of drip of information that comes out that really can kill a campaign. I don't care whether you're Republican, Democrat, Independent. So his campaign, I would imagine, is in a posture where they are very seriously trying to go back through their own self research to make sure that if there's anything else, that they put it out on their terms and not let it sort of come out, you know, some other kind of way. One of the things that amazes me is the last thing I'll say, Jessica, candidates are so stupid sometimes, because there is no such thing as a secret anymore.
0: Yes, you want to run against Ken Paxton. By the way, I've had a number of Democrats try to drag me over Ken Paxton. As I pointed out, I haven't said a single thing of praise about Ken Paxton. Not a single word. All I've done is criticize Ken Paxton and said, I understand why people would vote for him against the freak Tallarico. The Democrats, however, have not taken the same tact on Plattner. They've decided to defend him and wave it all away as useful indiscretions when he was in his 30s. They're actively defending a man with a Nazi tattoo, something I have not done about Ken Paxton. I can understand why people would vote for him over Tallarico, but I'm not going to waste my breath defending the man. He's a corrupt crook, and Plattner is a Nazi-turned-communist, and there are worse allegations coming about him. This is Michael Smirkanish, a voice of reason on CNN this weekend over this whole situation.
3: Massachusetts Congressman Jake Auchincloss called it disqualifying this week. I agree with Democratic Representative Auchincloss that but he's an outlier. More representative of the Democratic mainstream is Elizabeth Warren, who endorsed Plattner, effusively calling him the real deal. Warren was not deterred by the Reddit posts or how he referred to himself as a communist or the 18-year-old tattoo. It's the same Elizabeth Warren who eviscerated Michael Bloomberg, you'll remember, on a debate stage over NDA signed by women who settled claims against him. And the same Elizabeth Warren who flagged Pete Hegseth's Christian tattoos as a potential disqualifier. Nazi-linked tattoo on a Democrat? For that, there's a workaround. Because Plattner might beat Susan Collins in Maine, and Plattner proved that he's got the right stuff at many a candidate forum, stating the following: I firmly believe if we get a Senate majority, it needs to be hearing time. We need to shut down the White House by subpoenaing everybody in every single day so that we stand in front of the Senate committees and make them explain to the American people what they've been doing. We very much need to use every lever at our disposal to shut down this administration. That's the blind spot. And it doesn't stop with Graham Plattner.
0: That's Michael Smirkanish on CNN. Yeah, all of the things they say are bad about Republicans, Plattner has, and they're willing to defend him. They're willing to make excuses. They're not going to be able to make excuses when the next allegations come, and they're coming.
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5: 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We are working to learn more about a Butler County shooting that left a man hurt this morning. And one of three shootings in Dayton over the weekend turns deadly. Full details on these stories and more. Our next scheduled newscast is at 12:30. I'm Sierra Lawson, WHIO Continuing News.
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13: 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Now, if you fail to take the full RMD, it can result in a hefty tax penalty. Best tip, don't go it alone. 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But nonetheless, having a strategy in place for these RMDs helps ensure you comply with tax laws while keeping your retirement plan on track.
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17: Lots of clouds mixing out there for the rest of this Monday with temperatures into the 70s. Skies will clear overnight with temperatures starting in the low 50s tomorrow morning. I'm Storm Center 7 meteorologist Ryan Mirando.
5: 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It's 71 degrees in Dayton at 1226 on 1290 and 95.7 WHIO.
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0: One of the tie-ins to the Plattner situation, Tallarico and others, is the Democratic Socialists of America and the young people tied to the DSA. Morris Katz, you're going to hear a lot about him. He's a political consultant. He got a lot of fawning media coverage, in large part because he has famous parents, and that's kind of the common tie-in. A lot of the voices of some of these people you see on television, whether it's Molly Young Fast or this Morris Katz guy or others, they come from well-to-do New York families with lots of ties into the media. And these kids become Democratic Socialists because their parents are at the upper echelons of society, and they believe they are entitled to be there, and they find that capitalism is a threat to their ability to be in the upper echelons of society because they're not very competent. So they use their family connections and ties to bolster themselves and then to advance policies that can guarantee they lock in at the top of society. Zoran Mandani's political media strategist, Morris Katz, is also Graham Plattner's media strategist. And I have no doubt that the PR campaign wooed the Pod Saves America bros who are on the Obama team, who are doubling down in defense of Graham Plattner, the Bulwark crowd and the like. And all of these people believe themselves to be entitled to their position in life. And they view capitalism and competition as a threat to their position in life. They believe themselves to be downwardly mobile, and the Democratic Socialist Party and the embrace of communism and the candidates who advance it are their way to lock in their position at the top. The elite protect the elite, and when your children are bums and trash, the way to protect them is to elevate communist candidates, because in communism, there is always a protected elite. In capitalism, the elite can be crumbled through the creative destruction of the marketplace. Not so with the communists, which is why so many of the privileged elite children become communists, because it's a way to protect their elite status. Now, I want you to protect your good night's sleep with Perfectly Snug. 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
5: 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It's our top local story. A man is dead in one of three separate Dayton shootings.
17: Tracking high pressure to move in, I'm Storm Center 7 meteorologist Ryan Moreno. What it means for our first few days of June and the Storm Center 7 forecast coming up.
18: No accidents, no problems anywhere around the Miami Valley. Travel times are all looking good. Jason Michaels, WHIO Triple Team Traffic.
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5: And it's our top local story. Dayton police are looking into three recent shootings, one of which turned deadly.
20: 2:30 Sunday morning, multiple 911 callers alerted police to a shootout on Philadelphia Drive and Salem Avenue. Bruce Irwin Jr.'s family identified him as the man killed Sunday morning.
5: And that's News Center 7's Amber Jenkins. The second shooting happened early Saturday morning at Arlington Avenue, the last on Saturday night at Rosedale and Princeton Avenues. We are waiting to hear more from Dayton police about each shooting. And we're working to learn more about a shooting in Liberty Township this morning. This starting as an active dispute on Lakota Point Lane just after 5:30. Deputies found a 27-year-old man shot in the leg at the scene, taking him to a hospital where he is now recovering. Anyone who has any information is asked to call the Butler County Sheriff's Office. And firefighters make two separate rescues on the Little Miami River Saturday afternoon. This starting as three kayakers were stranded near Sugar Creek Township, with three more people also stranded just a few miles away.
21: If you're not an experienced canoer or kayaker, you should probably stay off the river. But even then, if you are an experienced one, you want to be out there with caution. It's very easily that water can overtake you.
5: And that's Spring Valley Fire Chief Rusty Cross. He says people should give the river at least another week for the waves to calm down. And a rollover crash in Warren County last night leaves a woman dead. This happening at Mason Morrow Millgrove Road around 7:10. State troopers say 51-year-old Paulette Hines went off the right side of the road, hit an embankment, and rolled multiple times before coming to a stop against a guardrail. Hines was not wearing a seatbelt.
4: This is WHIO Continuing News.
5: And the Kettering Police Department is starting its annual Rescue Task Force training today. This is taking place at Van Buren Middle School now through Thursday. The department asks people to not be alarmed at the amount of emergency vehicles in this area. Now with the Miami Valley's most accurate and dependable forecast, here's Storm Center 7 meteorologist Ryan Mirando.
17: Lots of clouds mixing out there for the rest of this Monday. Still tracking high temperatures in the mid-70s, about 4 degrees below average. A few of us still may see a sprinkle or two, but not tracking any rain that's significant. I'm Storm Center 7 meteorologist Ryan Mirando for Dayton Severe Weather Station 1290 and 95.7 WHIO.
5: And the latest scan of the live Doppler 7 radar is showing a bit of light rain scattered in parts of Dark, Mercer, and Auglaize counties. The rest of the Miami Valley looking pretty clear at this time. It's now 69 degrees in Eaton, 72 in downtown Dayton. Our next scheduled news in less than 15 minutes and immediately when it breaks. 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
0: Welcome back. It's Eric Erickson here, 877-973-7425. If you wish to be on the program, this is my birthday week. 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And I always start with Help the Persecuted. My friend Josh Youssef runs it. We were in seminary together. And the reason I love it is, having grown up in the Middle East, understand the plight of Christians in the Middle East. And Help the Persecuted helps persecuted Christians globally, but with a heart towards the Middle East and North Africa. If you're a Muslim and you convert to Christianity, it's the death penalty in most Islamic states. A number of years ago in the first Trump administration, a direct descendant of Muhammad converted to Christianity, and the nation of Iraq ordered his death, and he was spirited out of the country by Help the Persecuted with help from the Trump administration, and his life was rebuilt elsewhere. They help teach job skills to Christians who would otherwise be thrown out of their jobs. And they share the gospel and build community with these recent converts who are willing to die for their faith in ways a lot of Western Christians would not be. And Help the Persecuted helps them. If you're interested in helping Help the Persecuted, text DONATE to 33777. They're the first link. Help the Persecuted. Text DONATE to 33777. Now, I've got to tell you, if you didn't know that you woke up gay today, today is the first day of Pride Month, and major corporations across America usually wake up gay today and are gay for 30 days and then go back to being straight. And it didn't happen. I think Major League Baseball, obviously soccer, but most corporations didn't flip the gay switch today. And I think it's a sign of the times. I'm kind of surprised by it. The liturgical calendar of the secular left has gone from revolving our nation's holiday calendar around Christian events to around gay events. So you get Trans Pride Month and Trans Awareness Day, which used to be Easter. You get Pride Month, and then at the end of the year, when most of the world celebrates Christmas, it's some other gay holiday. And the secular left just has decided to embrace this, despite most Americans finding it kind of weird. But that's where we are. And the secular left, of course, has embraced a guy like James Tallarico in Texas, who he's outed his girlfriend, and it turns out she likes to hang out at gay bars. And Graham Plattner in Maine. I'll tell you what's happening here, just so you understand, before we get into the deep dive here. If you will recall, after the 2024 election, I got a note from a very prominent Democratic strategist who was tied to the Obama campaign. He said the problem for the Democratic Party is that they are now controlled by neurotic white women of privilege and gay men. And he's not wrong. Prominent neurotic white women and lesbians and gay men are the chief members of the Democratic Party. It's why so many non-white people are leaving the Democratic Party. And the neurotic white women and the gay men realized that the Democratic Party has a problem connecting with normal men. And so what did they do? In Texas, they looked at Beto O'Rourke coming within a few points of Ted Cruz and said, how can we Beto? Can we more feminize Beto O'Rourke? And so they found the Beto, James Tallarico, and they're running him against Ken Paxton. And in Maine, they said, let's just go full toxic masculinity. And in full toxic masculinity, they came up with Graham Plattner. Now, I say that, and you think that I'm just lying. But no. In fact, his own media consultant, Morris Katz, who I was talking about, a young democratic socialist whose parents are a privilege and he's advancing socialists as a way to hang on to his privilege. My buddy Joel Mombry points out that when Morris Katz says that Graham Plattner is one of them, he specifically means that Graham Plattner's horrific Reddit post blaming rape victims shows he's just like young men that Trump has taken. This is a top Democratic strategist that thinks the young men who voted for Donald Trump are dirtbags and inherently the property of the Democratic Party whom Trump has taken from them. That is who this guy is, Morris Katz. Morris Katz, they claim that he's the new David Axelrod. He's the brains and enforcer behind Plattner and Mamdani. He's a born in the south end of Manhattan. He actually wrote a children's book on puberty and wanted to put a picture of his male reproductive organ in it, and the publishers told him he should not think about that. This 20-something wrote a book, The Unanswered Questions About Puberty, and wanted to actually put a picture of his male reproductive organ in the book, and the publishers had to tell him it would be problematic. Why did he want to publish a book? Because his mother's a book publisher, and so he, being an elitist of an elite family, decided that he would copy that, and he was thoroughly rejected and didn't do well, so he's become a socialist to advance socialist candidates, because socialism is ultimately, at the end of the day, a click. Everybody's miserable except the wealthy people at top who get to preserve their privileges, and that's what he's doing. And he decided the way to advance in Maine was to find a toxically masculine male, and that was the way to connect to Trump voters. You should be deeply insulted by that, just as you should in Texas with Tallarico. Here's the problem for the Democrats. They've planted their flag with Plattner. The Bulwark kids are all in on him. They've even run stories about him running for president in 2028. He has a Nazi tattoo, knowingly got a Nazi tattoo, knowingly kept the Nazi tattoo until he decided to run for the United States Senate. Has Reddit threads about fantasizing about rape and justifying rape and wanting to kill Americans and relishing killing other people. He joined Blackwater, which is a big no-no for the left, but they're giving him a pass. He's talked about using his leave time to engage with prostitutes in Southeast Asia. He has been sexting women while married. He's on an app that is a favorite of predators with a towel wrapped around him covering his Nazi tattoo. And there are assault allegations that are being rumored about now. So I want you to think where the Democrats have planted the flag on Graham Plattner. And now let me tell you, I was on with Mark Halperin this morning talking about this. I am told very reliably the reason the Democrats have decided to try to push him out. And you need to understand, this is the Democrats trying to push Plattner out. It's not the Republicans. Republican opposition research is coming, and the Democrats know what the Republicans have. Graham Plattner was forced out of his elite private school and then had problems of the same pattern in college, where young women have accused Plattner of behaving inappropriately to them, allegedly. And that's the key here. Right now, it's allegations and whispers of rumors, and that has the Democrats panicked. Because they're doubling down on Graham Plattner now so that when the really bad allegations that Graham Plattner might have done inappropriate things to women who did not want those things done to them, they can say, this is a bridge too far. We can't be like Donald Trump. We can't be like the Republicans. We must leave Graham Plattner. Because the Democrats have built their, I mean, Donald Trump is making millions of dollars off of Democrats who accuse him of rape. He was found not to have committed rape against E. Jean Carroll, and yet Democrats continue to accuse him to have done it. And Donald Trump keeps suing him for defamation. And by the way, you accuse even a famous person of a felony, they get to sue you and they will win. And that's why Donald Trump keeps winning when they claim that he raped E. Jean Carroll, which a jury found he had not done. Did you know that? By the way, the jury found he had not done it. But there are allegations that go back to Graham Plattner in high school. And before the Democrats say, well, that was high school, they would cancel any Republican where that happened in high school. But also the allegations followed him into college. And now you have the sexting while he's married, sending sexually explicit messages and probably pictures of his male reproductive organs. I guess that's why he and his Morris Katz guy get along so well. They both take pictures of their junk. And Plattner, at least, sends the pictures to the women, and the women have come forward. And, you know, their first tactic was to blame his strategist who quit the campaign. Think about this. A Democratic strategist, and Democratic strategists are risk-averse because of the cancel culture on the left. The fact that Democratic strategists who quit Plattner's campaign are sounding the alarm on this means they know there's more coming. And the Republicans have it. Republicans typically wait to drop their dirt until August. The Democrats are doing it now because on July 13th, that's the drop-dead window for the ballot in Maine. The Democrats can replace any candidate by July 13th That candidate can drop off the ballot and their name will not appear on the ballot, and the Democrats get to handpick, without a primary, get to handpick a replacement. They've decided now to escalate the drumbeat since they found the loophole on Plattner and how to get him off the ballot. They know he's going to win next week. Janet Mills' name will still be on the ballot even though she dropped out. The primary is June 9th. Janet Mills will undoubtedly get more votes now than she would have otherwise gotten, and that will be a sign of Plattner's weakness. The Democrats are desperate to win in November. They want to beat Susan Collins of all people in Maine, and so they will use Janet Mills' stronger showing in this opposition research to begin to drip out the rest of the opposition research that will lead to possible allegations that Plattner possibly sexually assaulted young women. I'm saying possibly because I'm covering myself. Again, you can't accuse someone of a felony, even if they're famous. But that's what the allegations are headed towards. And allegedly, these young women are speaking to the Republicans because they're deeply concerned about it. And the Democrats are hoping they will speak to them so they can get all this stuff, if it's true, out the gate and push Plattner out of the race. Now, there's a problem for the Democrats here. Plattner is being backed by the Democratic Socialists of America, who are wearing the Democratic Party like a skin suit and taking it over from the inside. That podcast, live streamer, Twitch guy, Hassan Piker, was open about this last week. I can't play the audio. There's so much profanity in it. But Hassan Piker was essentially saying the Democrats hate you and we hate the Democrats, but they're easy for us to co-op. We're going to get into the Democratic Party and take them over, and we're going to advance the Democratic Socialist agenda through the Democratic Party. That's what Graham Plattner is doing, his consultant Morris Katz is doing, and all these other people. And they've hitched their wagon to Graham Plattner. They're not going to walk away from a man accused of sexual assault. They're not going to walk away from a man with a Nazi tattoo. They're not going to walk away from a man accused of all sorts of things. And it's just going to keep getting worse for them. You know, Mike Pence was on TV this weekend. He had a great line. I wish I could find it. I couldn't find it, but he said it. He said the Republicans may have lost their way, but the Democrats have lost their minds. And he's absolutely right on that. He's absolutely right. And the drip, drip, drip is coming on this stuff. This is David Urban on CNN.
3: I mean, there's got to be a limit.
8: To be clear, it's the voters of Maine who thus far have chosen Graham Plattner. I mean, there was a very robust candidate in Janet Mills. She was getting absolutely trounced in the polls, couldn't raise money, and dropped out. So it is.
3: But
8: it
3: just
8: is,
3: come out and say what he's. The allegations are terrible. This is. If this were a Republican, you would be beating the hell out of the person.
10: Donald Trump is the president of the United States, who's in the Epstein files with allegations from.
23: Wait a minute.
8: It's the sanctimony, not from you personally, right, Urban, but the sanctimony from Republicans who have embraced and allowed Donald Trump to completely remake their party and have rolled over as he's done it. It's a little tough to stomach.
0: So it's a little tough to stomach because these are the Republicans. So essentially they're willing to stoop to the level they said they wouldn't stoop, which was the Republican level. That's their justification. And notice the Epstein files keep coming up. Donald Trump is in the Epstein files thousands of times. You know why? Because other people were talking about him in the Epstein files. That's why they leave that point out. It's clearly a coordinated talking point for the Democrats. You got John Ossoff in Georgia on the campaign trail talking about the Epstein class. This is a coordinated talking point by the Democrats to try to tie Donald Trump to the Epstein files, despite all the showings that there was nothing in toward. And despite the showing, Donald Trump's one of the people who reported Epstein to the authorities as possibly being a creep. Doesn't matter. That's what they're going to do. They're going to say Epstein. When the next allegations drop on Plattner, are they still going to do that? See, here's what's going to happen. And I want you to understand what's going to happen. There are more allegations coming about Graham Plattner. This is the beginning, not the end. And the ultimate allegations against Graham Plattner involve forms of abuse. And every allegation leads to it in the sign of his character. He got a Nazi tattoo of the people who ran the death camps, and he knew about it and defended it. He said women deserve part of the blame when they were raped. He fantasized about rape. He said to this day he still self-pleasures in porta-potties thinking about things like that because that's what he did when he was in the Marines. He has justified sleeping with prostitutes in Southeast Asia. He has talked about his love of killing people, and that's why he joined the military multiple times to go kill people. He has said American soldiers deserve to be killed by our enemies in the Middle East. He has sexted women while married. He has been on a site known to be a site that predators use with a towel wrapped around him. All of these things lead to the coming allegations, and the Democrats, before those allegations are coming, are planting their flags saying, this is our guy. This is our guy. And I want you to remember that none of these allegations were enough to get the Democrats away from him. For when those new allegations do surface and the Democrats finally decide this is a bridge too far, The Nazi tattoo should have been a bridge too far. All of these other things should have been a bridge too far. And it's been a warning sign of the allegations yet to come. And the Democrats have decided, no, but Trump, but Trump. We can stand with this guy because of Donald Trump. And watch them scramble when the big allegations finally show up.
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5: Now from the WHIO News Center, here are the three big things you need to know. Dark County cops arrest a man following a multi-county police chase. A man is dead in one of three separate shootings in Dayton over the weekend. And a 50-year-old motorcyclist is dead after a crash in Miami County. Full details on these stories and more. 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I'm Sierra Lawson, WHIO continuing.
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7: Lots of clouds mixing out there for the rest of this Monday with temperatures into the 70s. Skies will clear overnight with temperatures starting in the low 50s tomorrow morning. I'm Storm Center 7 meteorologist Ryan Mirando.
12: 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It's 72 degrees in Dayton at 1255 on 1290 and 95.7 WHIO.
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0: This hour of the program brought to you by Van Allen Golf, A-L-L-E-N. Text golf to 33777. I'll send you a link. If you're into golf, Father's Day is coming up, people. Great time to get your dad a Van Allen Golf putter. 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Another great gift for anyone in your family that loves golf. Found the Mike Pence clip. I found the Mike Pence clip. I got to play the Mike Pence clip here. From the former vice president, this is a very good statement here.
15: Well, I could never, if I was voting in Texas, I could never vote for the Democrat nominee, Tallarico, who is a radical left, supports abortion on demand.
16: But do you support
15: the radical
16: Ken Paxton? Do you
15: gender ideology of the Democratic Party? Look, I think in many respects, Republicans have lost our way, but Democrats have lost their mind. And I think the reason why we're going to hold the Senate, and we have a real shot to hold the House, is because of the extremism on the Democratic side.
0: Yes, that's the thing that Democrats don't understand. They decided that they wanted to try to attract men to their party, so they got an effeminate Beto O'Rourke in Texas to run, who wants everybody to be vegan and says things like cisgendered, and what does he love? Trans kids. And then in Maine, you've got an abusive Nazi sex predator running because they interpreted Trump's voting masculine base as toxically masculine and decided to go find the most toxically masculine male they could get to run. And in Michigan, they've got a guy who's a terror sympathizer. In New Jersey, they've got a guy who volunteered for Al-Qaeda. This is the Democratic Party. Republicans have lost their way going with people like Ken Paxton, who I have no intention of defending. But the Democrats have totally lost their minds and don't deserve to hold power until they find their minds again. I don't have to say nice things about Paxton or defend him, but I can tell you there's no way I, as a Christian, would vote for a heretic like Tallarico in Texas. 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
12: 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It's our top local story, a deadly motorcycle crash in Miami County.
7: Still tracking a few sprinkles, I'm Storm Center 7 meteorologist Ryan Miranda. What this cold front moving in means for the rest of our work week and the Storm Center 7 forecast coming up.
3: Many thanks to a caller for this information. We do see an accident report, and it is just to the north of Piqua on I-75. It looks like it may be southbound, and you might want to exit before you get there and pick up County Road 25A to get around it. Jason Michaels, WHIO, Triple Team Traffic.
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12: And it's our top local story. A motorcycle crash in Miami County Saturday leaves a 50-year-old man dead. Deputies say this happened at State Routes 49 and 721. The motorcyclist, identified as Aaron Bark, was found in critical condition, flown to Miami Valley Hospital, where he later died. The 76-year-old driver of the other car involved is expected to be okay. WHIO News Time is 101. It's 72 degrees now in downtown Dayton. And one of three separate shootings in Dayton over the weekend turns deadly. News Center 7's Amber Jenkins.
8: 2:30 Sunday morning, multiple 911 callers alerted police to a shootout on Philadelphia Drive and Salem Avenue. Bruce Irwin Jr.'s family identified him as the man killed Sunday morning.
12: We are also working to learn more about a shooting Saturday morning on Arlington Avenue and another Saturday night at Rosedale and Princeton Avenues. And we're following details on a big crash in Vandalia. Two people are hurt after the wreck at South Dixie Drive around 11 this morning. Firefighters say two people were trapped in a car, but have not confirmed if these were the two people that were injured. One person is suffering from life-threatening injuries. We're working to learn how this happened and the names of those involved. A multi-county chase leaves one man behind bars in Dark County.
9: Nathan Weidmeyer is facing charges of failure to comply in possession of a controlled substance. A Greenville police officer found a car involved in two chases on Thursday. Officers used stop sticks to stop the car on State Route 502. Weidmeyer is now in the Dark County Jail.
12: And that's News Center 7's Letitia Perry reporting.
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12: And President Trump is speaking out on social media against the criticism he's facing over peace talks with Iran.
10: President Trump wrote, "Sit back and relax. It'll all work out in the end." He added, "Iran really wants to make a deal, and it will be a good one for the USA and those that are with us." The US and Iran reached a tentative agreement last week. Those exact terms still have to be hammered out. What's mandatory? The Strait of Hormuz opening with no tolls, no nuclear weapons or material.
12: And that's Fox's Alexandria Hoff. Lawmakers from both parties have raised concerns for what a deal would mean for Iran's regime. WHIO News Time is 103. The Storm Center 7 forecast is next.
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12: WHIO News Time is 106. The Miami Valley's most accurate and dependable forecast. Here's Storm Center 7 meteorologist Ryan Miranda.
7: The rest of this first day of June is coming with lots of clouds mixing out there. Maybe a few more peaks of sunshine later on. Could still see a sprinkle or two for some areas, but not tracking any significant rain for us. Tomorrow morning for our Tuesday starts in the low 50s, about 5 degrees cooler than this morning. Lots of sunshine through our Tuesday with highs again in the mid-70s. Wednesday morning starts near 50 degrees, so maybe even a few areas in the upper 40s. Sunshine continues through the rest of this work week. Thursday and Friday are staying dry with highs rebounding back in the low 80s. I'm Storm Center 7 meteorologist Ryan Miranda for Dayton Severe Weather Station 1290 and 95.7 WHIO.
12: And the latest scan of the live Doppler 7 radar is showing just a bit of light rain scattered in parts of Dark County, also surrounding Shelby and Miami counties. The rest of the Miami Valley looking pretty clear at this time. It's now 71 degrees in Springboro, 72 in downtown Dayton. Our next scheduled news in less than 15 minutes and immediately when it breaks. 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

0: Dixon here across the United States, and I am delighted to have you with me. 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Now. We have to talk about Jill Biden. But first, there is some news. The president has just said, quote, he was unaware that Iran had suspended talks and says, I think we've been talking too much. Going silent would be very good. I think we can wait as long as they want. They're losing a fortune. The president isn't going to start back a war in Iran. He's just not. And this comes now with ExxonMobil saying they expect oil prices to rise to $160 in the coming weeks. Quote, we've approached unheard-of inventory levels, says Exxon Senior Vice President Neil Chapman. I mean, really, really low levels. You can debate whether they're going to hit those really low levels in 2 weeks or 3 weeks. Once you get to that point, you're going to see prices shoot up. The price of physical Brent oil cargoes will spike to $150 to $160 per barrel when inventories hit all-time lows in coming weeks, the Exxon executive said. When the price gets to a certain level, demand destruction brings it back into balance, he said. So, there you have it. Expect more. We will get into the Iran state of play and more. But before we do that, I have got to talk to you about the Jill Biden situation, because I'm finding the Democratic meltdown on this kind of funny. I mean, it actually is, in my mind, one of the funnier things out there. I want to start with a clip from Donna Brazile. Now, I know and absolutely adore Donna Brazile. We may not agree on anything politically, but she is a family friend. And she's just, I send her pecans every year for Thanksgiving because she, like my wife, loves to make pecan pies and the like around the holidays. I adore Donna. We may not agree on politics. She's one of the funnest people to hang out with. And she doesn't want to get in to the Jill Biden book.
1: Can I ask you about Jill Biden, what she said about, man, she thought Joe had a heart attack on stage?
2: Talk to her. I don't want to talk about Jill Biden right now. I'm going to move my car. Maybe I can get some thoughts on it, okay?
1: I just thought with everything being talked about with 2024 and lessons learned, what you thought about everything.
2: Donna Brazile will not focus on the past. Donna Brazile will focus on the future. We made that decision in 2024 when the then president decided to step down and pass the torch to Kamala. Anyone who's

0: book coming out. And by the way, this is all about the book launch. All about a book launch. Jill Biden last week says she thought her husband had a stroke on stage. We now know that after the debate was over, Joe Biden, as he's smiling at the camera, out of the side of his mouth says, "I effed that up, didn't I?" And Jill Biden says, "You sure did," or something to that effect, according to several different Democrats. But she said she thought her husband had a stroke, and so what did they do? Instead of taking him to Grady Memorial Hospital down the street from where the debate was held at the CNN's center on Techwood Avenue, they took him to a Waffle House in Marietta at 12:15 in the morning. And Jill Biden stood by her husband and did not want him to drop out. This is Val Demming, a former congresswoman who's on Meet the Press. There's an exchange with her and Stephen Hayes of the Dispatch. Just listen.
1: You know, I didn't know what happened either. I was surprised at the timing from the former first lady. Mm. But the bottom line is, I believe that it was something, you know, a lot of people are asking, why would she do it now? I think it was something that was very heavy on her heart because of the attention that it received. It involves her husband. Just like I think the reason Melania Trump came out about the Epstein files is because it was something heavy on her heart that she wanted to talk about. First lady said she didn't know what happened. She had never seen that behavior before. She thought he was having a stroke. She was scared to death. I believe her. Mm-hmm. She's not in the situation room with him. She's not in cabinet meetings with him. You know, and I think she needed to do this for her own satisfaction and to try to move forward. In terms of Democrats, Democrats have got to run their race in tough situations regardless of this moment. They need to run their race focusing on the issues in their states and in their districts. Move on.
0: Move on, she says. This is Stephen Hayes on that panel.
2: Your head.
3: Yeah, I don't believe her for a second. I think she's lying. And I think if you had a family member and you've been through this with somebody, you want to feel sympathy for Jill Biden, but you can't anymore because we had had at that point the Her Report, which was 5 hours of recordings where Joe Biden was relentlessly confused, couldn't remember when he served as vice president, couldn't remember when Beau Biden died, again and again and again. And surprise to Jill Biden, you had the White House staff revamping its scheduling the president at certain times to accommodate his problems. You had the speech writing team taking entirely different approaches to speeches because Joe Biden was so diminished. It's nonsense. And I think the problem is it's not just a reminder about Joe Biden. It's a reminder that Democrats broadly, the party, pulled one of the worst cover-ups in American history by pretending that Joe Biden was something that he wasn't.
0: Yes, exactly. That's the point. And that's why Democrats are so furious right now. The Democrats are furious because they don't want to have to relitigate 2024 at a time they want to litigate 2026. To relitigate 2024 is to acknowledge the cover-up complicit with Democratic leaders in the party, including the former vice president who wants to be president, the former secretary of transportation who wants to be president, and the other members of the Biden cabinet and people close to him. Pete Buttigieg is around the country getting fawning press from CNN and the like over his campaigning for various Democrats. What did Pete Buttigieg know and when did he know it? Or was Pete Buttigieg shut out of the process? And if he dares to say he was shut out of the process, that raises all sorts of questions about his willingness to speak up and acknowledge the problems and that he didn't quite play the big role that he claims he played. With Kamala Harris, it's the same thing. She's got to account for it. And by bringing Jill Biden to the forefront to write this book and relitigate it all forces the Democrats to have conversations they really do not want to have. Because if they do that, it is a reminder that the economy was bad before Donald Trump got there. And if they remind the country that the economy was bad before Donald Trump got there, it raises all sorts of questions about the pass Donald Trump should get on the economy, given that Joe Biden wrecked it. In addition, it's so much more that the Democrats don't want to talk about. Now, as my friend who's a prominent Democratic consultant, globally famous last week, said, at least they don't have to talk about Tallarico and Plattner last week. Now they got to talk about Plattner today. And they're wedging Jill Biden in between the Plattner conversations. That's just, I marvel at the timing of this family, the grifting of the Biden family. They just can't let it go. He pardoned his whole family on the way out of the White House. The Biden family made millions of dollars during Joe Biden's time in office. Hunter Biden became a painter who was able to sell paintings solely because his father was president. In fact, after his dad left, Hunter Biden all but admitted that the value of his paintings has gone down. The demand for his paintings has gone down. Joe Biden's brother got a lot of pass from the media, but was a big lobbyist who got pardoned by Joe Biden on the way out of the White House for things maybe he did or did not do, but was afraid the Republicans would come after him. In fact, Jill Biden is saying that she was glad that Joe pardoned Hunter.

0: because the DOJ changed, and who knows what the Department of Justice would do to poor little Hunter Biden. These are unhelpful conversations for Democrats. And by the way, it goes back to the Mike Pence clip where he said that, you know, there is a chance the Republicans keep the House. There is. In New Jersey, one of the leading House Democratic candidates volunteered for Al-Qaeda. Did you know that? Because the media covered it for you. I know I've talked about it, but have you heard it from the media? Because it's true. One of the leading Democrats in New Jersey was a volunteer for Al-Qaeda in Bosnia. That's who the Democrats want to run. In Michigan, they've got Abdul El Said, who claimed to have been a doctor. He got a medical degree, but he was never actually a doctor for patients, never actually treated patients. And yet he has repeatedly on the campaign trail talked about his patients and treating patients. He never actually did. Not only that, he's an anti-Semite who's not sure Israel should exist and has cheered on the terrorists in America. Then you've got Plattner. Then you've got Tallarico. Then you've got the Democrats have a real recruitment problem. In 2022, the Republican wave collapsed. And the media polling saw it, and none of us wanted to believe it because the Republican polling continued to show that the Republicans were surging. And it turns out that the Trafalgar polling and others were all garbage. They were playing with our emotions, trying to keep us believing a wave was coming. And the media polling, the New York Times Siena poll, showed the wave collapsing in real time because Republican candidates who made it through primaries were super extremists. You had Joe Kent in Washington State with his white nationalist ties. You had the guy in North Carolina, Hines or whatever, same thing, white nationalist problems. You had up in Michigan, Peter Meyer was beaten because he had voted to convict Donald Trump by a guy who couldn't win the district. Around the country, Republicans picked bad candidates who showed loyalty to Donald Trump who couldn't win in their districts, and the Republican wave collapsed. And now the Democrats have decided to do a hold my beer moment and do even more of it. And now they've got Jill Biden coming out on top of it. It's just the chef's kiss. She lied for 4 years to cover up her husband's condition. And now trots out a book trying to revise American history. And Democratic media consultants and the like are furious about it. And behind the scenes, they're whispering about how angry they are. This is from Axios, quote, several Biden aides, including some of the most loyal ones, are fuming about the first lady. One former Biden official said, quote, I just wish they would give some more time and space and let people move on. It all feels so disingenuous. Another said, quote, the through line between her book and Kamala Harris is that they blame everyone but themselves for the loss. A former senior Biden official added, quote, President Biden actually has a legacy that is impactful and should be celebrated at some point, getting us through the pandemic and passing life-changing bills. Why does he keep stepping on it himself? A former Biden campaign aide said, quote, it's just so selfish. The Bidens preached selflessness and service above all, and every decision they've made since he decided to run for re-election has been about themselves. It's also ironic. The only people undermining President Biden's legacy are the people closest to him. Democrats, don't get comfortable about the position you're in 2026. And the best allegations, the worst allegations about Plattner, they're still coming.
1: Those who love him, listen to find out what he's going to say next. Those who disagree with him, also listen to see what he's going to say next. It's the Eric Erickson Show. This is a WHIO payroll payout alert. $1,000 coming up at 2 p.m.
2: Now from the WHIO News Center, here are the three big things you need to know. Two people are taken to a hospital after a big wreck in Vandalia late this morning. One man is dead in one of three different shootings in Dayton over the weekend. And details on a deadly crash involving a motorcycle in Miami County. Full details on these stories and more. 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I'm Sierra Lawson, WHIO Continuing News.
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5: For This Week in History, I'm Ron Otto. June 1st, 2009, the largest automaker in the world, General Motors, files for bankruptcy. June 2nd, 1953, 27-year-old Elizabeth II is crowned Queen of the United Kingdom. June 3rd, 1950, Carillon Park's historical exhibits open for the first time. June 4th, 1937, the world's first shopping carts are introduced at Humpty Dumpty grocery stores in Oklahoma City. and June 6, 1944, D-Day. The Allies invade Normandy during World War II.
6: This is Robert St. John in the NBC newsroom in New York. Ladies and gentlemen, we may be approaching a fateful hour. All night long, bulletins have been pouring in from Berlin claiming that D-Day is here, claiming that the invasion of Western Europe has begun.
5: For This Week in History, I'm Ron Otto. I'm Ron Otto with my sports rundown, my opinion on the big stories in sports. So you think you're having a bad day? How about Chloe Downing, a sophomore basketball player at Cedarville University? She went into the Kettering Health Washington Township facility for arthroscopic surgery on her right knee. Instead, the doctor actually did the surgery on her left knee. According to Chloe, when she informed the doctor that he did it on the wrong knee, the sawbones said, "Well, you are going to need it done on the left knee eventually anyway." Then she says medical records were changed to show a bilateral procedure instead of the single one she agreed to. Now, after a year of rehab, she's finally back to school and basketball, and she's filed a lawsuit. She's looking for an undisclosed amount, but how much would you demand if a surgeon worked on the wrong appendage? I'm not one for litigation, but I might have to call up a lawyer as well. I'm Ron Otto, and that's my sports rundown.
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15: Lots of clouds mixing out there for the rest of this Monday with temperatures into the 70s. Skies will clear overnight with temperatures starting in the low 50s tomorrow morning. I'm Storm Center 7 meteorologist Rye Mirando.
2: And I'm Sierra Lawson in the WHIO News Center. It's 73 degrees in Dayton at 126 on 1290 and 95.7 WHIO.
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0: quote, "The open hostility to gay rights in today's United States creates an anxious environment for fans traveling to attend World Cup matches. Pride houses, such as the one in San Francisco, offer a safe haven." Now, the person who wrote this is Ann Killian. The same publication published a column defending the last World Cup hosted in Qatar, a country governed under Sharia law where male homosexuality is a criminal offense. That's right. This is from the San Francisco Chronicle in 2022. Quote, "The otherwise righteous concern for human rights in Qatar is tainted by Islamophobic coloring of European news coverage. Is Western rage genuinely inspired by Qatar's human rights record or Western bias against Qatar's Arab and Muslim identity?" You got that? We should be worried about homophobia in the United States for the World Cup. But having the World Cup in Qatar was just fine, and people who were concerned about it, well, they were just Islamophobic bigots. This is where they're starting Pride Month. And I've got to say, there are very few gay corporations today. I'm kind of surprised. I actually am genuinely surprised. Normally, you wake up on June 1st, and every corporation in America has announced they're gay. And today, ABC News started Good Morning America with a Pride event where they had a same-sex dance contest and highlighted LGBTQIAA+TTPIA alphabet gang companies that you can do business with. They're going all in on ABC News. Well, I mean, if you know anything about Good Morning America, you understand why. But we don't have a lot of gay celebrations today from corporate America other than a few major league teams. I mean, you expect major league soccer, of course, but it's just I'm kind of surprised. I am surprised. And yet we have the San Francisco Chronicle insisting homophobia is on the march in America for the World Cup when they had no concerns about it being in Qatar, a deeply homophobic country, in 2022. I find stuff like this to be so silly and vapid, but it is the United States media. Now, we got to move on. When we come back, there is a state of play in Iran. They have fired missiles at American positions in Kuwait, and the president doesn't seem to care. We will get to that. First, I need to tell you about Eden Pure. 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
1: 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It's our top local story. A 50-year-old man is dead following a Miami County crash.
2: Tracking high pressure to move in, I'm Storm Center 7 meteorologist Ryan Moreno. What it means for our first few days of June and the Storm Center 7 forecast coming up.
3: Take a look at 76, 75, and 35 this afternoon. All roads are clear and traffic moving smoothly across the Miami Valley. I'm Chris Hartley, WHIO Triple Team Traffic.
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1: And it's our top local story. A motorcyclist is dead after a crash in Miami County over the weekend. This happening at the intersection of State Routes 49 and 721 on Saturday with a 50-year-old motorcyclist, Aaron Bark, found in critical condition. Bark was flown to a hospital where he later died. The other 76-year-old driver obtained only minor injuries. And Dayton police are looking into 3 recent shootings, one of which turned deadly.
6: 2:30 Sunday morning, multiple 911 callers alerted police to a shootout on Philadelphia Drive and Salem Avenue. Bruce Irwin Jr.'s family identified him as the man killed Sunday morning.
1: And that's News Center 7's Amber Jenkins. The second shooting happened early Saturday morning at Arlington Avenue, the last on Saturday night at Rosedale and Princeton Avenues. We're waiting to hear more from Dayton police about each shooting. And we're following details on a big crash in Vandalia. Two people are hurt after the wreck at South Dixie Drive around 11 this morning. Firefighters say two people were trapped in a car but have not yet confirmed if these were the two people that were injured. One person is suffering from life-threatening injuries. We're working to learn how this happened and the names of those involved. And firefighters make two separate rescues on the Little Miami River Saturday afternoon. This starting as three kayakers were stranded near Sugar Creek Township, with three more people also stranded just a few miles away.
7: If you're not an experienced canoer or kayaker, you should probably stay off the river. But even then, if you are an experienced one, you want to be out there with caution. It's very easily that water can overtake you.
1: And that's Spring Valley Fire Chief Rusty Cross. He says people should give the river at least another week for the waves to calm down.
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1: And we're working to learn more about a shooting in Liberty Township this morning. This starting as an active dispute on Lakota Point Lane just after 5:30. Deputies found a 27-year-old man shot in the leg at the scene, taking him to a hospital where he's now recovering. Anyone who has any information is asked to call the Butler County Sheriff's Office. Now with the Miami Valley's most accurate and dependable forecast, here's Storm Center 7 meteorologist Ryan Mirando.
2: Lots of clouds mixing out there for the rest of this Monday. Still tracking high temperatures in the mid-70s, about 4 degrees below average. A few of us still may see a sprinkle or two, but not tracking any rain that's significant. I'm Storm Center 7 meteorologist Ryan Mirando for Dayton's Severe Weather Station, 1290 and 95.7 WHIO.
1: And the latest scan of the live Doppler 7 radar showing a bit of light rain in parts of Dark County through Shelby County, also some down in the Oxford area. It's now 72 degrees in Sydney, 73 in downtown Dayton. Our next scheduled news in less than 15 minutes and immediately when it breaks. 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
5: 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It's called Miami Valley's Morning News, and it's all news, all weather, and all traffic all morning long. 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
0: Hello, America. It's Eric Erickson. Delighted to have you with me. The phone number is 877-973-7425. Should you wish to be on the program. To my friend Joe Cunningham, program director at KPEL in Lafayette, Louisiana, who's driving home from Disney World. You're getting sleepy. You're getting sleepy. He texted me, he's been on the road since 4 o'clock this morning. Probably cruel of me, but also I know he's listening, so I better not screw up. So we should talk about Iran. Because the president of the United States says maybe we've talked too much as Iran fires missiles at American positions in Kuwait. And we fire missiles at Iranian positions in the Strait of Hormuz. First, I should tell you, if you're interested in precious metal investing, reach out to Swiss America at SwissAmerica.com/Eric. 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Okay. Here's the Iran situation. Side note to this. I was home this weekend to see my family. And my mother said that because of me, she has started using the word flummoxed because I say the word flummoxed a lot. My middle sister was unsure what the word flummoxed meant. I had to explain what flummoxed meant, at which point she said she was still flummoxed. At least she got it. I'm flummoxed by the president's position in Iran. We gotta, I presume, start bombing again, except there's this. We do not know. No one knows when Iran is going to be out of storage capacity. They have, in some cases, we have now seen the videos, the Iranians have been pouring oil into the desert. Did you know that? I expect any moment the enviro leftists are going to be saying, this is bad for the environment. You can't continue to block the Strait of Hormuz because Iran is dumping oil out into the sand. I don't care. Iran has limited storage capacity. We have believed that their storage capacity is used up. We now believe that they have a few more weeks of storage capacity. And we also now know, the Wall Street Journal has documented, they've been able to sneak some tankers out of Iran to send to China. And what happens is these are unmarked, unflagged tankers that fill up in Iran, and they're not tied to Iran. They go to the Straits of Malacca, to Malaysia, and they unload their oil onto other ships that are flagged for China and send it to China. And I can't believe we're allowing this to happen. I thought we had a complete embargo. But Iran has been able to cheat the embargo. But we, too, have been able to allow ships through the Strait of Hormuz to cheat the embargo. Iran now says it's going to seal up the Strait of Hormuz. It says that nothing's getting in and nothing's getting out. Now, that's kind of a lie if we're honest about it. And the reason I say it's kind of a lie is because Iran is desperate to sell oil. It needs the oil to fund its ambitions. It also is shaking down the United States. Now, here is what you should know. Oil prices have now jumped 6%. And the markets, well, the markets are unhappy. The Dow is now down 102 points. NASDAQ is up 139. The S&P is up 20. But the Dow is going down on word of this. This is from CNBC. And by the way, you should know that the president calls CNBC the fakest of fake news ever, but this is from CNBC. President Trump on Monday shrugged off the possible collapse of peace negotiations with Iran, telling CNBC, "I don't care if they're over, honestly. I really don't care. I couldn't care less," Trump told CNBC's Ayman Javers in a phone interview. He said it was starting to get boring. Trump has been asked about reporting that Iranian negotiators will stop communicating with the United States, that Tehran will move to completely block the Strait of Hormuz due to Israel's military operations in Lebanon. Trump said he was going to ask Benjamin Netanyahu what's going on in Lebanon. The president has said he wasn't worried about oil prices, which spiked following the reports. "I think the oil will be dropping like a rock in the very near, you know, very near distance." He also insisted that Americans who understand the importance of halting Iran's nuclear ambitions will not mind higher gas prices. Trump asserted the price of the pump will drop very quickly, but he also repeatedly signaled he was in no hurry to restart the stalled negotiations with Iran. "If they're over, they're over. And if they're not, you know, I think they took too much time. Frankly, I thought they started to get very boring." It appears the strategy is that we're just going to stall Iran's ability to pump oil and deliver oil elsewhere to hurt their economy. And when they have filled up their capacities, they're going to have to shut down their platforms or pour their oil into the desert, which they've already been doing. The president doesn't seem to have any desire to go back in. Now, there are earlier reports that the Saudis and the Emiratis very angry with the president when he stopped the bombings. But now, at this point, the Saudis and the Emiratis have decided that they don't want the president to resume bombing because Iran has rearmed thanks to the Chinese and the Russians, and they have better intelligence on how to target, for example, desalination plants and the like. And there are real concerns that if the president goes into the situation, that they will, Iran will escalate further. In fact, Iran is now threatening to tie up the Red Sea. Iran relies on the Houthi rebels. And the Houthi rebels, Iran believes, could control the Strait of Hormuz. If you go down to the Strait of Hormuz, there's an area called the Bab el-Mandeb. And the Bab el-Mandeb is believed to actually be where Moses crossed the Red Sea, but also one of the alleged places, although it's way further north, actually. Some Arabs believe it. Don't put stock in that one. It is also where the Houthi rebel controls some islands, Pyram Island, among other things. For a long time, people in Yemen, to try to sell the Red Sea story, claimed that Moses went all the way down Africa to the Horn of Africa and crossed, as opposed to Sinai. And you can go down, if you want, to Yemen, and you can try to see the tourist traps down there, but it's now been taken over by the terrorists. In particular, it's been taken over by the Houthi rebels down on the islands there, right by the cross from the Horn of Africa, Pyram Island and the like. The Houthi are a terror group that controls part of Yemen, and they have been firing and using those positions and pirates to try to disrupt shipping. And that shipping traffic then has to go all the way around Africa through the very bottom, around Cape Horn in Africa, and it adds weeks to the trip. I don't think the Iranians are going to be able to do it, and the reason is because we have refortified our naval positions in the Red Sea, and the Saudis are ready to just take out the Houthi, and the Israelis are ready to take out the Houthi. So the question then becomes, what exactly do you do in the Strait of Hormuz? What do you do to deal with that situation? And to be frank with you, there really aren't a lot of good options right now. We don't really have good options to deal with the Strait of Hormuz. We have been planning this since the 1980s, and we never came up with an option. And now the president's position is, let them close it. Because if they close it, yes, oil prices will go up, but Americans understand Iran cannot get nuclear weapons, and we will hurt Iran economically. I'm not 100% sure that that's going to fly. part of me is a little pessimistic that the American public will be like, ah, let them have nuclear weapons. We could have cheap gas. But I'm also more and more convinced the president simply doesn't want to fight anymore. Our allies have told us if we fight, we've got to go in there for regime change. The president doesn't want to do what it takes because that would probably be boots on the ground. And so we're in the stalemate with Iran, hoping that their economy collapses before our economy and Western gas prices skyrocket to $160 a barrel. That's what Exxon is warning, that oil prices will get to $160 a barrel. And when that happens, the nations will head into recession because they will have to cut back economic production so that gas prices go down. Aviation will be directly impacted. Aviation will see spikes in prices and plane routes cut because they're going to run out of oil in Europe. It's going to have consequences. It's going to have significant consequences. If we're not going to go back in and blow them up, I think we probably should never have started the fight. And I supported the fight. But I assume we had a plan, and it's pretty clear we don't. And you should know that Senate Republicans are furious. Senate Republicans are telling the president privately, I told you so when it came to Pete Hegseth. The Republicans in the Senate are increasingly of the opinion that Pete Hegseth lied to the president to paint a stronger picture of competence, that the Joint Chiefs of Staff were much more standoffish, much less enthusiastic about it, and Pete Hegseth sold the president a vision of war in Iran that would be a quick success, and it was not so. He pointed to what we did in Venezuela and said we can do this in Iran, and it wasn't the case. And now we know from multiple reports that the Israelis had a plan, and the president of the United States told Iran, or told Israel to pull their punches. The Israelis had a plan to go in and topple the government in Iran, and our president listened to Erdogan in Turkey, who is not really our friend, who told the president that he should restrain the Israeli ambitions. The president made Benjamin Netanyahu pull back his ambitions, and now we're in the situation that we're in. I'm beginning to believe we might have screwed this up, folks. And you're not supposed to say that. You're supposed to be a team player. But what's the play here? We wait out Iran and hope that they run out of capacity to oil and suddenly they're coming back to us. That's not going to happen at this point. They may run out of capacity to produce oil, but they're not going to come back to us on their knees. They think they've won, and they think that the president can't withstand the economic pain. They're dictators. They believe they can understand, they can withstand the pain because they're dictators, and we've got an election coming in November. Robert, I'm going to go to you next. Welcome to the show. How are you?
19: Doing well, Eric. Thank you for what you do. I'm looking at a map of the Strait of Hormuz as we speak. I've been wanting to answer you this question for a couple of days. Okay, so it is a very local area. So, I mean, Iran's huge, but this is a very specific local area. The strait is narrow. There are a few islands around. What is militarily so difficult that we couldn't just secure that spot and open it up and let everything else take care of itself? But what would be so difficult militarily, do you know about opening this up?
0: I happen to know the answer, having lived there. Do you have your map open?
19: Yes, I do.
0: Okay, if you look down on the south, you see all these little islands coming out from Oman, from the tip of the Arabian Peninsula. That water there is very shallow. Yep. So ships can be about 120 feet underwater when they're fully loaded with oil. And it is 150 feet deep. So you risk some of these ships hitting underground sandbars and the like on the south side. They go through the north side because the way the currents in the Persian Gulf work, you have the flow out from the Euphrates and the Tigris into the Persian Gulf, and then the current changes, and there's a channel that's dug out south of Larsk Island. Larsk Island is Iranian territory. And the natural currents have been carved out a deeper channel there. So ships go towards the northern end of the Strait of Hormuz because it's deeper there and the currents are faster. You go to the south end, it's shallow, and some very deep supertankers could actually hit the bottom of the Persian Gulf. They're so deep underwater there, and it's so shallow there. So all Iran has to do is go down and mine that area because, by the way, they can't actually mine the area right around Larsk Island. The currents are too swift. The mines won't stay in place. When the tides come in and out of the Persian Gulf, it can pull the mines. But the Iranians can sneak down to the shallow water, and they can mine that, which forces every ship north towards Larsk Island, and the Iranians can launch missiles and drones from that position. That's why it's hard to secure the opening of the Strait of Hormuz.
19: Well, but why? I mean, what do they know where the missiles are coming from. I mean, there are. I just don't understand why.
0: Why are we not bombing Larsk Island where they launched the drones? Because the Iranians have piled a bunch of civilians onto Larsk Island. Think of the news coverage on ABC, CBS, and NBC when we've carpet bombed Larsk Island and all the children have died. That's why. The Iranians have put civilians in these islands and covered them with military operations so that if we bomb them, we kill a lot of innocent civilians who are being essentially hostages of the Iranian state to be able to do this. It makes it a very tricky position. I kind of think we need to target those positions and move the U.S. Navy into those positions. But that's why the south end is shallow, can be covered in mines. The north end is deep. The currents move swift. But the Iranian positions, you can launch lots of drones and target the ships. And by the way, we've been planning for this since the 1980s. We've been planning for it, and our planning came to failure in this operation.
18: 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It's the Eric Erickson Show.
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1: Now from the WHIO News Center, here are the three big things you need to know. A 20-year-old is dead after a shooting in Kettering last night. One of three separate shootings in Montgomery County over the weekend turns deadly. And a crash in Miami County over the weekend claims the life of a 50-year-old man. Full details on these stories and more. Our next scheduled newscast is at 2 o'clock. I'm Sierra Lawson, WHIO Continuing News.
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2: Lots of clouds mixing out there for the rest of this Monday with temperatures into the 70s. Skies will clear overnight with temperatures starting in the low 50s tomorrow morning. I'm Storm Center 7 meteorologist Ryan Mirando.
3: And I'm Sierra Lawson in the WHIO News Center. It's 72 degrees in Dayton at 156 on 1290 and 95.7 WHIO.
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0: Hello and welcome. It is Eric Erickson here, 877-973-7425. If you want to be on the program, when we come back, I got to play this amazing, amazing clip from Ali Velshi on MS Now about how he just really doesn't want to bring himself to celebrate our nation's 250th anniversary. I personally fully believe that we need to celebrate our 250th anniversary, and I really hope that the Trump administration does not turn July 4th into a partisan rally. We have an opportunity to unite America in a deeply divided time, and I think the president should play that role. And if the Democrats don't want to unite, that's fine, but the president shouldn't make it easy for him and give him an excuse by turning it into a partisan rally. There's so much in this country to celebrate. We got a month and a few days until July 4th. It should be a big celebration. And by the way, kudos to the president and his team for cleaning up the reflecting pool. Doug Burgum told Dana Bash today it was losing tens of thousands of gallons by the time they started fixing it and sealing it. In fact, the light blue color that's been painted, the swimming blue color, is the sealant. They put the navy blue on top of it, and the left has been distorting the truth. Now, it is June 1st, folks. You have until June 30th to get the Rinnai tankless water heater $500 rebate for your home. 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
3: 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It's our top local story, a deadly Miami County motorcycle crash.
2: Still tracking a few sprinkles, I'm Storm Center 7 meteorologist Ryan Mirando. What this cold front moving in means for the rest of our work week in the Storm Center 7 forecast coming up.
6: Got some slow traffic southbound 75 up near Piqua. Right around East Ash Street is where the slowdown is beginning. Looks like it is clearing up right around North County Road 25A. So if you're approaching East Ash Street and Route 36, make sure that you get off and get back on at North County Road 25A. I'm Chris Hartley, WHIO Triple Team Traffic.
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3: And it's our top local story. A motorcycle crash in Miami County Saturday leaves a 50-year-old man dead. Deputies say this happened at State Routes 49 and 721. The motorcyclist identified as Aaron Bark was found in critical condition, flown to Miami Valley Hospital, where he later died. The 76-year-old driver of the other car involved is expected to be okay. We're working to learn what exactly happened here. WHIO News Time is 2:02. It's 72 degrees now in downtown Dayton. And we're working to learn what led up to a deadly shooting in Dayton over the weekend. This happening early yesterday morning at Salem Avenue and Princeton Drive, leaving Bruce Irwin Jr. dead.
8: There were two vehicles side by side. There was a huge shootout between the two of them. There needs to be medical sent to that place that we mentioned before. I'm pretty sure that person is dead.
3: We are also working to learn more about two more shootings, one Saturday morning at Arlington Avenue and another Saturday night at Rosedale and Princeton Avenues. And Kettering police are looking into a deadly shooting on Troyer Road last night. We know the victim is a 20-year-old and no one has been arrested or charged yet. It is still unclear what led to the gunfire. No word yet on this person's name. And we're following details on a big crash in Vandalia. Two people are hurt after the wreck at South Dixie Drive around 11 this morning. Firefighters say two people were trapped in a car but have yet to confirm if these were the two people that were injured. One person is suffering from life-threatening injuries. We're working to learn how this happened and the names of those involved.
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3: Iran launching a new attack on Kuwait this morning. Fox's Jeff Paul has the details.
9: U.S. CENTCOM confirming that its forces intercepted two Iranian ballistic missiles targeting American forces based in Kuwait. They added no American personnel were hurt. That attack coming after U.S. forces carried out strikes on Iranian radar and drone launching facilities in Iran and on Keshem Island.
3: Iranian leaders say a deal has not yet been finalized and that no steps will be taken unless they see the U.S. follow through with the peace deal. WHIO News Time is 2:04. 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
1: 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Now with the Miami Valley's most accurate and dependable forecast, here's Storm Center 7 meteorologist Ryan Mirando.
2: The rest of this first day of June is coming with lots of clouds mixing out there. Maybe a few more peaks of sunshine later on. Could still see a sprinkle or two for some areas, but not tracking any significant rain for us. Tomorrow morning for our Tuesday starts in the low 50s, about 5 degrees cooler than this morning. Lots of sunshine through our Tuesday with highs again in the mid-70s. Wednesday morning starts near 50 degrees, so maybe even a few areas in the upper 40s. Sunshine continues through the rest of this work week. Thursday and Friday are staying dry with highs rebounding back in the low 80s. I'm Storm Center 7 meteorologist Ryan Mirando for Dayton Severe Weather Station 1290 and 95.7 WHIO.
1: And the latest scan of the live Doppler 7 radar is showing just a bit of light rain in parts of Dark County through Shelby and Miami counties. Also some more down in Preble County at this time. It's now 70 degrees in Troy, 72 in downtown Dayton. Our next scheduled news in less than 15 minutes and immediately when it breaks. 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
17: This is a WHIO payroll payout alert. 1,000.

Welcome back. It's Eric Erickson here across the United States. Welcome, Houston. Delighted to have you join our family of stations. Is it just me, or did fewer corporations wake up gay this morning? It is. So my birthday is Wednesday, and I don't know that I like being born in June anymore. I mean, because it's Pride Month, and until this year, it just seems like I think Major League Baseball, of course, went all in with the rainbow flag. A pastor friend of mine says that's the mark of the beast these days. Leave that for your controversy. I find the whole thing silly. It is a religion. You do understand that. I mean, the calendar used to be divided around liturgical holidays of Christianity, and more as secularism has come around, it's divided around Pride Month and Trans Pride Month and Trans Recognition Month, and Easter is now Trans Visibility Day, and on and on we go. But I digress. So I've got to move on, because I said something this morning. Most people, I think, agreed with me in the comments on my Substack, but there's more to it than that. And that is, I think that we would be making a mistake for this Freedom 250 thing if we turned it into a partisan pep rally for the president. And right now, the president says that he intends to give some sort of pep rally, some sort of speech in lieu of that Freedom concert they were going to do, because all the artists were has-beens anyway. Milli Vanilli, Vanilla Ice and the like, and they've all pulled out. And now the president wants to give some sort of speech. I just, listen, I know some of you don't like to admit it, but Democrats are American citizens too. There are American citizens who don't vote for Donald Trump. We are a divided nation. And we have an opportunity to find some unity around the United States and around its founding mission. Most people, contrary to what you may believe, actually do love the United States as citizens of the United States. I mean, people literally die to get here. And I think that we should rally around the flag and the founding vision of the country. And I will say again, one of the primary justifications for voting for Donald Trump in 2024 was that you know and I know that if Kamala Harris were in charge of planning the 250th birthday party of the United States of America, we would be forced as a nation to ponder the significance of transvestite lesbians in the American Revolution. We would have displays and exhibits at every museum and in every school about the role transvestite lesbians played in winning the country from the British. We would be forced to self-flagellate every day over slavery, et cetera, et cetera, et cetera, et cetera, as opposed to rah, rah, we're awesome. Because, by the way, rah, rah, we're awesome. We are the greatest nation. And I say that as someone who has been to probably many more nations than any of you. I've been all over the world. I have been everywhere except Antarctica. I need to go to Antarctica. Grew up overseas. People are willing to walk across desert and jungle to get to this nation. There's no other nation like it. There's no other nation where people are literally crawling through desert.

0: libertarian site came up with a contest a while back. And they said, in six words, come up with a new American motto from In God We Trust and E Pluribus Unum. What is the new motto for the United States of America? And the winner was, our worst critics won't leave. Our worst critics won't leave. That was the motto that won. Five words, our worst critics won't leave. Ali Velshi is a Canadian who became an American who does not like the United States. And this is something that is very indicative of the American political left. They hate the country unless they are in charge of the country. They hate the country unless they're in charge of it. And by the way, for you progressives who are listening to me right now, this isn't my opinion. This is the polling data. Gallup has consistently asked this question over the years. And what they find is that when Democrats are in charge of the country, progressive patriotism rises. And when Democrats are not in charge of the country, patriotism on the left declines, right now below 50%. When Republicans are polled, it doesn't matter. If it's a Republican or Democratic president, it bounces between 85 and 95% love the United States. Only on the left does patriotism rise when the left is in charge and collapse when the left is not in charge, because patriotism on the left is transactionally based on who controls the country. Because if the left is not in power, they hate the United States and they wring their hands about the injustices of the United States. Ali Velshi is an MS Now host and a progressive Canadian who became an American so he can claim to be an American citizen to trash the United States. And this was him.
1: In our nation's capital, anniversaries are imperfect records of the thing which is being celebrated. In America's case, anniversaries often gloss over the racial dynamics underlying much of America's history and politics, issues that remain unsolved because America has never actually fully reckoned with its racist past and its original founding sin of slavery. In 1 month, America will mark the 250th anniversary of its founding. Like previous anniversaries, there is a deep unease about this. I feel a deep unease about these celebrations to which I am invited to mark the 250th anniversary of our so-called democracy. Because this 250th anniversary is taking place during yet another period of deep and fundamental and existential unrest in this country, brought on by the country's unresolved racial politics. That's what this is. Women and black Americans have seen their rights taken away. The Voting Rights Act has effectively been gutted. A number of states are continuing to gerrymander their congressional maps ahead of the midterm elections with the explicit effect of taking away political power from black Americans. Louisiana did exactly that just a few days ago. It passed a new map that eliminated black majority districts. If you've got conflicting feelings about America's upcoming anniversary, like you want to celebrate the ideals that America strives for, which are noble and should be celebrated, but lament the state of the country, you're not alone. At least I'm with you on this. Someone else is, too. In his new book,
0: Eddie Glaude, who also hates the country. It is wild how these people, we've never grappled with our original sin of slavery. We grappled with it on battlefields. You know, I love the Battle Hymn of the Republic. The Battle Hymn of the Republic is a beautiful song. It was a song written during the Civil War. It was a song that reflected the nation's struggle. And the last verse of it, I think, is unfortunately has been changed. And you know the song, "Mine eyes have seen the glory of the coming of the Lord." I won't sing for you. "He is trampling out the vintage where the grapes of wrath are stored. He has loosed the faithful lightning of his terrible swift sword. His truth is marching on. I have seen him in the watchfires of 100 circling camps. They have builded him an altar in the evening dews and damps. I have read his righteous sentence by the dim and flaring lamps. His day is marching on. I have read a fiery gospel, writ as burnished rows of steel. As ye deal with my contemptors, so with you my grace shall deal. Let the hero born of woman crush the serpent with his heel, since God is marching on. He has sounded forth the trumpet that shall never call retreat. He is sifting out the hearts of men before his judgment seat. Oh, be swift, my soul, to answer him. Be jubilant, my feet. Our God is marching on." So many people who are abolitionists against slavery viewed the war and struggle through a religious lens. And at the very last sentence, the very last stanza of the song, and by the way, I think we have shamefully changed it from what it should be. What it originally said, that last stanza, was, "In the beauty of the lilies, Christ was born across the sea, with the glory in his bosom that

0: transfigures you and me. As he died to make men holy, let us die to make men free while God is marching on. People have changed it, and the modern version says, as he died to make men holy, let us live to make men free. That completely changes Julia Ward Howe, who was writing this during the Civil War, that men were dying to make other men free. For people like Ali Velshi, a Canadian transplant who hates the country unless his team's in charge of it, we actually did grapple with our nation's sin on battlefields where a lot of white guys died to free black men. It has taken time to heal the wounds and time to move on. But for those who don't think we have grappled with our original sin, we've had a black president, we've had a black vice president, and you know, we have a black senator from South Carolina who the left refuses to acknowledge because it completely disrupts their narrative. And he, Ali Velshi, the left, MSNL, they can't be truthful and accurate with what's going on here. What the Supreme Court did with Louisiana Calais was allow Democrats to now draw a bunch of Democratic districts that are majority white to preserve their power, and they're fine with it according to the polling. Because to the left, it's all about their power. To the left, it is their need to control this country, and unless they do, they hate the country. And thankfully, being a normal American citizen, I really don't care if a Democrat or Republican is in charge of the United States. We're still an awesome country. I may disagree with the policies of the Democrat, but we're still an awesome country. And we have elections and things swing hither and throw, and there's no such thing as permanence in American politics. What there is permanence in the ideals and vision of this country, that we hold these truths to be self-evident, that all men are created equal. They are endowed by their creator with certain inalienable rights. Among these are life, liberty, the pursuit of happiness. And we pledge our lives, our fortunes, and our sacred honors to defend this country. Our founders were willing to die for it. Ali Velshi's not willing to die for this country. He just wants a platform on MS Now to trash the country that he was so eager to become a citizen of, and he wants to trash it because he's picked a team and his team's not in charge of it. It's shameful commentary. It really is shameful commentary. And they can't be corrected or disabused of it. They are willing to hate the country if they are not in charge of it. I'm not willing to hate my country. I may not like when Democrats advance policies that go after Christians and conservatives and homeschoolers and school choice. I may not like Democratic policies that push high taxes and social progressivism and transgenderism, but that's Democrats. That's not the country. And it's not even all the Democrats. I mean, what we're seeing from Democrats is they're tired of the excesses of the Democratic Party too. But the parties are not the country. And again, I think that would be why it's a mistake if the president of the United States decides to turn the July 4th celebration into rank partisanship. We have a chance to bring people together to remind the normal people of this country, not the partisan extremists on the left, but the normal people of the country of the goodness of the country. And frankly, it plays into the hands of the president and his team. Rank partisanship here. If you devote the celebration of this country to the goodness of this country and what it means to be an American, and the left goes nuts and says, well, you forgot to celebrate the transvestite lesbians of the American Revolution. It's just going to remind people how weird those people on the left are. And it gives us on the right a greater opportunity as Americans to highlight the greatness of America. And when the left descends into insanity because we did it, well, that's actually a good thing for everyone to be reminded of just how the left doesn't like the country unless they're in charge of it. We on the right should not turn July 4th into a partisan celebration. Make it about the goodness of this country. And the insanity of the left will show through to remind people how insane they are, while also reminding people that, yes, we are a profoundly awesome country that is not a country that is wrapped around Donald Trump. America is not Donald Trump. Donald Trump is not America. We shouldn't treat it that way. We should allow America to shine for July 4th so that the freaks like Ali Velshi, their contempt for the country, speaks loudly about them and turns people away from them.
1: Have something to say?
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3: 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Two different groups are rescued from the Little Miami River on Saturday, and details on a deadly motorcycle crash in Miami County. 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I'm Sierra Lawson, WHIO Continuing News.
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6: 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And that's ultimately reflected in what you pay for insurance. 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The brochures are really fancy, but if something's really wrong, you have a big illness, a big expense, they don't pay. They may pay for routine doctor visits, but something really goes wrong, that premium wasn't worth it.
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19: 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Heroes like NYPD Detective Victor Vargas, a U.S. Air Force veteran who died from pancreatic cancer after serving in the World Trade Center recovery efforts. Tunnel to Towers honored Detective Vargas by paying off the family's mortgage. 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
20: Lots of clouds mixing out there for the rest of this Monday with temperatures into the 70s. Skies will clear overnight with temperatures starting in the low 50s tomorrow morning. I'm Storm Center 7 meteorologist Ryan Mirando.
3: And I'm Sierra Lawson in the WHIO News Center. It's 73 degrees in Dayton at 227 on 1290 and 95.7 WHIO.
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0: Welcome back. So this is my birthday week. As I mentioned, this is my birthday week. And so my birthday is on Wednesday. And every year on my week of my birthday, I try to highlight some great nonprofits. And so today, the nonprofit I've worked with the longest over time is called Help the Persecuted. What Help the Persecuted does is around the world, but particularly in the Middle East, they help persecuted Christians. Many of them are Muslim converts. And in some parts of the Middle East, it is a death sentence. To convert to Christianity in the Middle East is a death sentence. And what Help the Persecuted does is it rescues these people and evacuates them from the countries where they have converted and sets them up in other countries and teaches them job skills and works with them and ministers to them and shares the gospel with them and strengthens their faith. In one case, a number of years ago, they evacuated a direct descendant of the Prophet Muhammad who converted to Christianity. The government of Iraq ordered his death for converting to Christianity. And they were, with the help of the Trump administration, this is back during the first term, they were able to evacuate that person from his country, Iraq, and set him up abroad and protect him. And they strengthened the Christian faith of the persecuted in the Middle East. If you want to help, text DONATE to 33777. Josh Youssef, who's in charge of it, many of you know his father, Michael Youssef, who just retired as the senior pastor at Church of the Apostles in Atlanta, Georgia. He's got a global ministry into the Islamic world. And Josh, his son, runs Help the Persecuted. And they do amazing work all over the world, but particularly in the Middle East. He's going to Turkey regularly, meeting with Christian converts there. It's a great, great organization. Text DONATE to 33777 and Help the Persecuted. And throughout the week, I will be sharing other nonprofits with you to put a spotlight on great nonprofits that I believe in. And a lot of people at me and say, do this one, do that one. I have a group of nonprofits where I know and trust the people. I know the work they do. I care passionately about them and want to promote them and elevate them. And Help the Persecuted is one of them. 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
3: 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It's our top local story. A Miami County crash claims the life of one man.
20: Tracking high pressure to move in, I'm Storm Center 7 meteorologist Ryan Moreno. What it means for our first few days of June and the Storm Center 7 forecast coming up.
2: Taking a look across the Miami Valley, there are no accidents to report, and the slowdown on I-75 southbound between East Ash Street and North County Road 25A in Piqua is starting to go away. I'm Grayson Zellick, WHIO Triple Team Traffic.
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3: And it's our top local story. A motorcyclist is dead after a crash in Miami County over the weekend. This happening at the intersection of State Routes 49 and 721 on Saturday, with 50-year-old motorcyclist Aaron Bark found in critical condition. Bark was flown to a hospital where he later died. The other 76-year-old driver obtained only minor injuries. Still no word yet on what led to this collision. And Dayton police are looking into three recent shootings, one of which turned deadly.
22: 2:30 Sunday morning, multiple 911 callers alerted police to a shootout on Philadelphia Drive and Salem Avenue. Bruce Irwin Jr.'s family identified him as the man killed Sunday morning.
3: And that's News Center 7's Amber Jenkins. The second shooting happened early Saturday morning at Arlington Avenue, the last on Saturday night at Rosedale and Princeton Avenues. We are waiting to hear more from Dayton police about each shooting. And Kettering police are looking into a deadly shooting on Schroyer Road last night. We know the victim is a 20-year-old and no one has been arrested or charged yet. It's unclear what led to the gunfire. No word yet on this person's name. And we're following details on two separate water rescues in Greene County.
23: It happened just before 2 o'clock Saturday afternoon on the Little Miami River. Three kayakers were stranded near Sugar Creek Township. Just 5 miles down the river, three others were stranded as well. No one was hurt during the rescues.
3: And that's News Center 7's Letitia Perry.
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3: Cleveland Browns star defensive end Miles Garrett now joining the Los Angeles Rams. In return for this, the Browns are receiving Pro Bowl edge Jared Verse, a 2027 first-round draft pick. Garrett was drafted by the Browns in 2017, now a two-time Defensive Player of the Year, and has even set a single-season sack record this past season. Now with the Miami Valley's most accurate and dependable forecast, here's Storm Center 7 meteorologist Ryan Mirando.
20: Lots of clouds mixing out there for the rest of this Monday, still tracking high temperatures in the mid-70s, about 4 degrees below average. A few of us still may see a sprinkle or two, but not tracking any rain that's significant. I'm Storm Center 7 meteorologist Ryan Mirando for Dayton Severe Weather Station 1290 and 95.7 WHIO.
3: And the latest scan of the live Doppler 7 radar is showing a bit of rain showers in parts of Dark County through Shelby and Miami counties. Also some more down in Preble and Butler counties this afternoon. It's now 72 degrees in Greenville, 73 in downtown Dayton. Our next scheduled news in less than 15 minutes and immediately when it breaks. 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
24: 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Two taps later, Claire says nope to the charge and Wells Fargo is on the case. 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
1: She went into the Kettering Health Washington Township facility for arthroscopic surgery on her right knee. Instead, the doctor actually did the surgery on her left knee. According to Chloe, when she informed the doctor that he did it on the wrong knee, the sawbones said, "Well, you are going to need it done on the left knee eventually anyway." Then she says medical records were changed to show a bilateral procedure instead of the single one she agreed to. Now, after a year of rehab, she's finally back to school and basketball, and she's filed a lawsuit. She's looking for an undisclosed amount, but how much would you demand if a surgeon worked on the wrong appendage? I'm not one for litigation, but I might have to call up a lawyer as well. I'm Ron Otto, and that's my sports rundown.
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26: 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Cutting through the chaos with relatable, unpredictable conservative commentary.
0: Welcome back. It is Eric Erickson here across the United States. No time for phones here. I gotta get on to stuff. And so my apologies, those of you who are still on the phone. We've got more stuff because I gotta circle back because a lot of you have emailed in and you've called and you didn't want to be on and you wanted to ask me to resolve a particular question on the Graham Plattner situation. And I happen to actually know the answer to it. And so I want to get to the answer of how does all this stuff sort of come out and why now? And so let me get to that. But first, I got to mention my new advertiser Chapter. If millions of seniors on Medicare are overpaying and most don't actually have an idea. And it's because a lot of people picked a plan when they signed up for Medicare and they never actually revisited it. And your health changes and the plans change and your prescriptions change and the doctors you need change and the plans change every single year. And the person who helped you pick your plan, they couldn't compare every option. They just chose the options that were paying them the most. Did you know that? 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It's a sales pitch. 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Don't overpay. Listen, the reason Chapter is now an advertiser is because a lot of you have been asking me questions. You know, my parents are senior citizens and trying to help your parents navigate Medicare and the plans. I went out looking and multiple people came back and said, "Have you heard of Chapter?" I looked into them and they're great because they're not getting paid to refer you to specific plans. And so they research all the plans for you so that they're not taking advantage of you. Askchapter.org/Erickson. Now, the question that I have been asked by a ton of people, and I know the answer to this, and so I want to spend some time with you on this. The question is, how are all of these things coming out about Graham Plattner now? And let me repeat some of what I said in the first hour to you first. What's coming out now is actually Democratic opposition research. It's not Republican opposition research. And here's the problem. And again, some of this repetitious from the first hour. If those of you weren't here, you can thank me for this later, but this all gets to a larger point here. The primary is June 9th, a week from tomorrow. Janet Mills, the governor of Maine, is still on the ballot. And a lot of Democrats are essentially screaming, "Hey, we have got to get a change here. This is going to be a problem," because they know the allegations are coming. The allegations that are coming, the rumor is there are allegations of sexual assault, more than one, going back to his time at a elite private school where he was pushed out the door. Several people who were classmates have come forward already and said they know about it. And again, these are the allegations. Nothing has thus far come out. The women have not yet started speaking. The Democrats know they're out there. It has come up in the research about Plattner, and he's damaged goods. And can I just say as an aside, he's got a Nazi SS tattoo. He has fantasized about raping women in his Reddit threads. He has talked about pleasuring himself in porta potties, thinking about those things. He has talked about using his shore leave to go dabble with prostitutes in Southeast Asia. He has enjoyed killing people. He became a Blackwater special employee in the Middle East after serving multiple tours because he enjoyed the fight. He enjoyed killing people. He said he wanted to keep at it, and on and on and on it goes. And this leads to where the allegations are going about Graham Plattner. There is a logic and a procession to build to these allegations. It is happening because Democrats have a drop-dead deadline of July 13th. Assuming Plattner becomes the nominee next week, Democrats understand that they can still try to force him out of the race by July 13th. And if they force him out of the race by July 13th, they can replace him with anyone they choose. The name being floated is Jared Golden. He is a congressman from Maine. He's considered very bipartisan. I don't know that he wants it. But they're desperate because they know that the allegations coming are bad. I have been tipped off to the allegations. I'm revealing to you some of what the allegation claims are. The Plattner campaign is working overtime to beat people to those who make these claims to try to get them not to come forward with those claims. But what is happening is that when they put Plattner up, the Democratic Party didn't like him. Remember the Democratic Party, they rallied around Janet Mills, the governor. It was progressives who elevated Plattner. It is Zoran Mandani's guy, Morris Katz in New York, who is a Democratic socialist, supposed child prodigy. He's an angsty, wealthy 20-something. And I don't really know, why are all the angsty 20-somethings communists these days? They always have been, haven't they? Bored with life, wanting something, excitement, the allure of communism. They can be in charge of something. That's part of it. They want to control it. And this guy he got an easy pass in New York with Mandani, and he's not going to get an easy pass with Plattner here. And Democratic Socialists elevated this guy, and they were able to buy off and pick off the support of a lot of people. And let's be clear here. A lot of money has been thrown around. Plattner comes from a wealthy family. He's got wealthy backers. He's got Bernie Sanders backing him. Bernie Sanders himself is not a good person. And these people have elevated this guy. And so the National Democratic Party doesn't want him. They believe he's radioactive. And so they have dived deep into the opposition research well to try to stop Plattner. And for a while there, they thought, okay, maybe it's fine. This guy is going to be able to beat Collins. He's ahead in the polling, except Susan Collins is always behind in the polling in Maine, and she always wins. And what they know about Plattner is really bad stuff. So how do they get the bad stuff? Part of this does come from people who work for Plattner and then quit. They were horrified by what they found, and they quit. And they went to the Democratic Party and said, hey, this guy can't be the nominee. Remember, it was some Harris supporters who were loudly the ones who turned and said, no, she can't be the Democratic nominee. She's bad. It was a lot of Kamala Harris's former staffers were the ones the loudest telling the Democrats she will be a disaster if she's the candidate. Same with Plattner. But then also what happens is you hire private investigators and you follow the paper trail and you go to his former boarding school and you get the yearbooks that he was in and you go reach out to the people who might have known him, who appeared in pictures with him in the yearbook, and you interview them and you say, this guy is running for the United States Senate. We need to know, is there anything we need to know? And the Republicans are glad to tell you and the Democrats are glad to tell you because the Democrats, they want to win the seat. And so if there's damage, they want to be able to get ahead of it to stop the guy from winning. And so a lot of his classmates from his private school spoke, and then college people spoke, and people in his community, they spoke. And the Democrats, not the Republicans, the Democrats compiled this dossier on Graham Plattner, and they realized they have a guy who has seriously damaged goods. And I want to be clear again, all of the opposition research that has come out so far has been opposition research from the Democrats, not from the Republicans. You ain't seen nothing yet with the Republicans because they've done their opposition research too. And what's coming is not going to be good for Plattner. So we kind of went through a phase of a few weeks where the Democrats were resigned to accepting, except as they've continued to do the research, they've realized there's the sexting scandal, and now there are the rumors about harassment or assault or other things that have been percolating and whispered about. The Democrats have become very concerned that there is a there. And they've decided what they need to do is they need to get Plattner out of the race. And what they're hoping to do is to soften him up before next week's primary to cause Janet Mills to surge in a way that suggests that Plattner is weak and vulnerable. And if they can get Plattner across the finish line, they assume he's going to win. But if they can weaken him enough by next week's primary, by dumping all of this opposition research now, then when they get him through the primary, they can dump the rest of the opposition research before the Republicans do it, because the Republicans would wait until August. The reason the Republicans would wait until August is because, well, they can't get him off the ballot in August. You see, under Maine law, a candidate, if they drop out before July 13th, on or before July 13th, the party can replace them with anyone. If they drop out after July 13th, their name remains on the ballot. Republicans would wait until August. Why? August is always key for opposition research, because in August, Congress goes home, the president goes on vacation, and the media is desperate. That's why the Swift Boat Veterans for Truth dropped in August against John Kerry. That's why all the major opposition scandals drop in August, because the media is bored, Congress is out, the president is gone, they need something to fill up the air, and Labor Day is coming, and voters don't start paying attention really until Labor Day. So you drop the opposition research in August. When the voters come back from Labor Day and start paying attention, it's all out there, and it's seated, it's research, the media has covered it. The Republicans would wait until August. The Democrats are the ones doing it right now because they want Plattner out of the race. They want him gone as quickly as possible. If he's going to win the primary, they want to set him up to be able to be discharged for the ballot by July 13th. And again, you need to understand, this is not the Republican opposition research. This is the Democratic Party. They understand that the Republicans have the goods. They understand that the Republicans have the names and witnesses. And they understand that if they can't get Graham Plattner off the ballot by July 13th, the Republicans are going to bring up the opposition research after July 13th, and it's going to be bad. Now, here's the other punchline to this. He has a Nazi tattoo, and he knew he had a Nazi tattoo. And he got it in his 30s, and the Democrats, the Bulwark crowd and the progressives are like, oh, he was a 20-something or he was a teenager. No, he was in his 30s when he knowingly got the Totenkopf tattoo, which is the symbol of the SS guards of the concentration camps. If you watch Schindler's List, they're wearing it, the Nazis are, at the concentration camps. He knowingly got the tattoo. The Reddit thread admits he got the tattoo. There's a Reddit thread where he says other American soldiers deserve to die in Iraq and Afghanistan. There are other threads where he said he enjoyed killing people. There are other threads where he enjoyed self-pleasuring himself in porta-johns with rape fantasies. There are others where he talked about leave time and using his leave time to hang out with prostitutes in Southeast Asia. There are others where he blamed rape victims and said they deserve some of the blame. Drip, drip, drip, drip, drip. It all leads towards the coming really bad allegations about Plattner. The fact that the Democrats, the Bulwark crowd, the Pod Bros, Save America Bros, have all stood with him on all of these things, just the Nazi tattoo alone, it's going to come to a point where they're going to have to abandon him. And I want you, when they do, to remember they stood with him on all of these allegations. The Democrats themselves are dropping the allegations because they know how bad the stuff is that's coming.
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3: Now from the WHIO News Center, here are the three big things you need to know. We now know the name of the man killed in a shooting on North Gettysburg Avenue in Dayton last month. Details on three separate shootings in Montgomery County over the weekend. And a 50-year-old man is dead after a crash in Miami County on Saturday. Full details on these stories and more. Our next scheduled newscast is at 3 o'clock. I'm Sierra Lawson, WHIO Continuing News.
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20: Lots of clouds mixing out there for the rest of this Monday with temperatures into the 70s. Skies will clear overnight with temperatures starting in the low 50s tomorrow morning. I'm Storm Center 7 meteorologist Ryan Mirando.
3: 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It's 72 degrees in Dayton at 254 on 1290 and 95.7 WHIO.
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0: So I got to tell you guys, I'll be broadcasting again from Washington, D.C. tomorrow. I will be doing the show live from D.C. I've got to do Mark Alperin in the morning, do my show, and then I have got to give a speech to a nonprofit group called the U.S. Global Leadership Coalition, and there will be multiple living secretaries of state and generals and others in the room. I'll actually be talking with a Democratic strategist on the lay of the land for the midterm elections. And I will tell you what I'm going to tell them is that things should be good for the Democratic Party, but their recruitment of really bad candidates is going to weigh them down in the way it weighed down Republicans in 2022, costing the GOP some winnable seats in 2022. because their recruitment is so bad. You can't run for office a bunch of conspiracy-minded sex pests and anti-Semites, nor could the GOP. Voters have given Donald Trump a unique pass, and every time they come to regret it, look at the president's popularity right now. Voters don't particularly care for the president's job. They give him a pass on his behavior, even if they don't like it, because they thought he would fix things, and he's not fixing things. They feel worse off now, and so there should be a backlash against the GOP. But it's hard to have a backlash against the Republican Party when the Democratic Party is nominating freak shows like Tallarico in Texas and Nazis in Maine like Plattner and possibly El Said in Michigan, who is a terrorist sympathizer who doesn't believe Israel should exist. I mean, the Democrats to take the Senate have got to run the board, and they're not going to. And I mean, if the Republicans pick Dooley in Georgia, it's going to be a blank slate against John Ossoff's very liberal record. If you go with Collins in Georgia, you're going to have a situation where it's going to be his personnel that matters greatly in the campaign. But otherwise, Ossoff has a way forward to be able to win that race. And you're going to lose North Carolina to Roy Cooper. Whatley is not running a strong race in North Carolina in this sort of environment. He's got to be on his A game in a year with the president, his popularity below 40%, and he doesn't. And so you're probably going to get Roy Cooper unless events change things there. But it's not going to be the year that Democrats were expecting. Will they pick up the House? I still think Democrats pick up the House, even with the redistricting, the way redistricting is going. I think the Democrats are going to wind up picking up the House of Representatives. But I don't think they're going to be able to get the Senate at this time. Now, again, events change things, and there could be some wild card economic events. I mean, for example, Exxon is suggesting that the price of a barrel of oil could skyrocket to $160 a barrel within the next few weeks because of what's happening in the Middle East and the Iran situation, unless that situation shakes out because of global oil supplies. And that would stun and shock the markets and drive a recession, and that could really hurt the GOP. But the Democrat recruitment has been absolutely awful. And so I don't see how they take the Senate. The House is easy to see. There's an easy path there, even with redistricting. But the rest of it, nope. Candidate quality matters, and the Democrats pick themselves some terrible candidates. I mean, Plattner's going to be the nominee in Maine, and if he doesn't want out of the race, he doesn't have to get out of the race. And the Democratic Socialists will rebel if the Democrats try to force him out. It's going to be fun to watch. Now, what's not fun is picking a bank. I was having this conversation with my dad this weekend on picking banks and moving banks. And, you know, I've got a bank account with Old Glory Bank, and I moved from an online bank to Old Glory Bank in part because I wanted to do business with a bank that was started by conservatives for conservatives. The other reason I did it is I had a chief frustration. 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
3: 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It's our top local story, a deadly motorcycle crash in Miami County.
20: Still tracking a few sprinkles, I'm Storm Center 7 meteorologist Ryan Miranda. What this cold front moving in means for the rest of our work week and the Storm Center 7 forecast coming up.
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4: Well, good afternoon. Thank you for the ride. We got about a 12 to a 15-minute delay southbound 75 between mile markers 78 and 74. Lane closures past the Miami County rest area with repairs. Slow traffic about 5 miles. A crash on State Route 73. You can expect lane closures in both directions. About a half mile beyond Center Drive, there's a crash. I'm Will Harris. I'm Will, WHIO Triple Team Traffic.
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3: And it's our top local story. A motorcycle crash in Miami County Saturday leaves a 50-year-old man dead. Deputies say this happened at State Routes 49 and 721. The motorcyclist, identified as Aaron Bark, was found in critical condition, flown to Miami Valley Hospital, where he later died. The 76-year-old driver of the other car involved is expected to be okay. We're working to learn what exactly happened here. WHIO News Time is 3:02. It's 72 degrees now in downtown Dayton. And one of three separate shootings in Dayton over the weekend turns deadly. News Center 7's Amber Jenkins.
9: 2:30 Sunday morning, multiple 911 callers alerted police to a shootout on Philadelphia Drive and Salem Avenue. Bruce Irwin Jr.'s family identified him as the man killed Sunday morning.
3: And we are also working to learn more about a shooting Saturday morning on Arlington Avenue and another Saturday night at Rosedale and Princeton Avenues. And we're learning the name of the man killed in another shooting in Dayton last month. The Montgomery County Coroner's Office identifying him as 32-year-old Andre Carpenter. The gunfire happened on North Gettysburg Avenue around 4:15 in the morning of May 5th. Carpenter was found lying on the ground. Still, no arrests have been made. To the White House, President Trump says Israel and Hezbollah have agreed to a partial ceasefire in Lebanon.
18: The president says he had a very productive call with Israeli Prime Minister Benjamin Netanyahu and that no Israeli troops will go to Beirut. Israel's government ordered strikes in Beirut's suburbs Monday, a day after ground forces reached deeper into the country than at any point in the last 26 years.
3: And that's Fox's Jared Halpern reporting.
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3: And back in the Miami Valley, Kettering police are looking into a deadly shooting on Troyer Road last night. We know the victim is a 20-year-old and no one has been arrested or charged yet. It's unclear what led to the gunfire. No word yet on this person's name. 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
21: Recently, I talked about how to pick out what insurance you should have when you rent a car, but I want to tell you how to ensure you can protect your wallet another way. 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
3: 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Now with the Miami Valley's most accurate and dependable forecast, here's Storm Center 7 meteorologist Brian Morando.
20: The rest of this first day of June is coming with lots of clouds mixing out there. Maybe a few more peaks of sunshine later on. Could still see a sprinkle or two for some areas, but not tracking any significant rain for us. Tomorrow morning for our Tuesday starts in the low 50s, about 5 degrees cooler than this morning. Lots of sunshine through our Tuesday with highs again in the mid 70s. Wednesday morning starts near 50 degrees, so maybe even a few areas in the upper 40s. Sunshine continues through the rest of this work week. Thursday and Friday are staying dry with highs rebounding back in the low 80s. I'm Storm Center 7 meteorologist Ryan Morando for Dayton Severe Weather Station 1290 and 95.7 WHIO.
3: And the latest scan of the live Doppler 7 radar showing some rain showers throughout parts of Dark and Preble counties, with some more hanging around Butler and Warren counties this afternoon. It's now 72 degrees in Greenville, 73 in downtown Dayton at 3:07.
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4: Repair is creating about a 12 to 15 minute delay. This on southbound 75 near State Route 41 between mile markers 78 and 74. Lane closures past the Miami County rest area. Slow traffic for about 5 miles. A crash on State Route 73. Expect lane closures in both directions about a half mile beyond Center Drive. And a crash in Washington Township on North Main Street near Brad Street Road. That's near the Marion's Pizza. I'm Will Harris, WHIO Triple Team Traffic.
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2: And thank you, Scott Shannon, and thanks to all of you for being with us. And write down our toll-free telephone number if you want to be a part of this extravaganza, this program. It's 800-941-SEAN if you want to join us. We have a lot on the radicalized, Democratic, lying Democratic Party. I didn't believe a word Dr. Jill Biden said. We have Texas Democrat James Tallarico, our neighbors with a uterus. I mean, can't make that up. We have a new sex scandal as it relates to Graham Plattner in Maine. We don't need men to vote. We just need, you know, neighbors with uteruses to vote. This is stuff I never thought I'd be talking about when I started my career many years ago, decades and decades ago. Never thought that. You know, I saw one thing today, made me think of Mom Donnie and his comments about confiscating people's homes if they have a beehive and landlords and just taking people's property. I don't know if you saw this. This is on FoxNews.com, Linda. A New York City landlord pleading for help. He has a 9-year squatter that is draining him dry. You know, the dispute has drained his daughter's college fund, cost him $325,000 in unpaid rent. A Brooklyn landlord trapped in a nearly decade-long legal nightmare. It has cost him hundreds of thousands of dollars in unpaid rent and legal fees. New York courts repeatedly delay resolution. And the person that just decided not to pay his rent that's been living there for 9 years continues to live in the apartment without making any rent payments to the landlord. Anyway, this guy owns a small 8-unit building, Park Slope in Brooklyn, New York, told Fox News Digital.
1: He spent the last 9 years trying to remove a woman who originally moved into one of his apartments as a live-in companion for an elderly disabled tenant. And court records show the woman moved into the apartment in 2014 after responding to a Craigslist advertisement seeking a live-in companion for the tenant. Does Craigslist even still exist, Linda? I have no idea.
11: It does. Yeah.
1: It does. Okay. Anyway, the woman died in 2016. And it's now a decade of litigation spanning multiple courts and proceedings. And after the tenant's death, disputes arose over the woman's tenancy, whether she could be a tenant and have status as a tenant, or rent obligations, whether the apartment remained subject to rent stabilization laws as she sought unpaid rent and possession. I mean, this is insane. This is stuff that would only happen in New York, California, Illinois, Chicago, New Jersey. Everyone else in this country has simple, basic, fundamental common sense. And then there's a group of people that have no common sense at all. All right, so Linda, how old is Liam now? Is he 10 years old? How old is Liam? Can't believe he's 10. And I've said ever since,

0: the cover-up for a kid that stole a cookie. Oh, my gosh. Don't have the cookie. Bill Cosby used to do a funny bit on that. I didn't eat the cookie. I did not touch the cookie. And meanwhile, there's cookie all over the kid's face. That was a pretty funny bit. Anyway, I can't stand this about the Biden family. They just are flat-out lying. And this interview on CBS aired this morning. I'm sorry, it aired Sunday morning. And Dr. Jill Biden, you know, is swearing up and down that she never saw signs of Joe's cognitive decline. Now, we were pointing it out in 2019. All these truths to be self-evident. All men and women are created by the thing. Oh, no, no, you know the thing. And then I have my favorite tape of all time. I mean, he was mumbling, bumbling, stumbling, hiding in the basement during COVID. And they used it as an excuse to cover for what was an obvious cognitive decline, because they wanted power. In other words, they were dishonest. There were two big lies in the Biden administration. One, you know, circle back, Peppermint Patty, Jen Psaki, you know, out there saying that I have a hard time keeping up with Joe. She must be in awful shape when she says that. Now here's Dr. Joe Biden saying that she did not see any signs of Joe's cognitive decline. Listen.
1: Did you ever see signs that he was falling into cognitive decline?
2: No.
1: No.
2: No.
0: No.
1: Truly.
2: No.
0: No.
1: I mean, people were saying he wasn't the same Joe Biden.
2: Well, I don't think that's true. He was the same, the essence of the same Joe Biden. But yeah, he was slowing down. He was getting older. I mean, we all observed that. When you know, it's a very intense job. I think it ages you.
3: The political coverage. That, look.
0: Look.
3: Some of the political players and some of the... let me ask a rhetorical question.
0: Nah.
3: No, anyway.
0: Yeah, you can't make it up. You know, I beat Medicare. Huh? Huh? And then she's now saying, and she wasn't saying this at the time, you know, that she thought her husband was having a stroke in the debate with Donald Trump. I think one of the greatest presidential debate moments of all time is when the moderators at the time asked, well, Mr. Trump, what do you think of Joe Biden's comments? I said, I don't know what he said. I don't think he knows what he said. But, you know, he thought he was having a stroke. Ask yourself, if there's somebody in your life that you care about, a spouse, boyfriend, girlfriend, I don't care who it is, anybody that you care at all about, and you think they're about having a stroke on a stage, what would your reaction be? Listen.
1: Were you horrified as you saw it unfold?
2: I wasn't horrified. I was frightened because I had never, ever seen Joe like that before or since. Never.
1: Or since.
2: Yes. Or
1: You've
2: since.
1: Never seen him like
2: never.
1: That.
2: Never. No.
1: Well, what happened?
2: I don't know what happened. I mean, as I watched it, I thought, oh my God, he's having a stroke. And it scared me to death. And then he never seemed to...
1: find himself. After
2: find
1: that,
2: himself,
1: right?
2: Yeah, after that.
0: Yeah, never saw it before, never saw it after. No, I never saw a single sign at all of Joe's cognitive decline. We played almost every time this guy went out in public. It was more material for this show and for TV. And after the Trump debate, well, you might remember this moment from the debate. This will go down in presidential debate history. This is Donald Trump being asked the question.
3: I've changed it in the way that now you're in a situation where there are 40% fewer people coming across the border illegally. That's better than when he left office. And I'm going to continue to move until we get the total ban on the total initiative relative to what we're going to do with more Border Patrol and more asylum officers.
4: President Trump?
5: I really don't know what he said at the end of that sentence. I don't think he knows what he said either. Look, we had the safest border in the history of our country.
0: 40% less. That was the other big Biden lie. And by the way, after the Trump debate, you know, then Jill Biden says, well, he had two very good events and he was actually fine. It was inexplicable. I mean, you just can't make any of this up. They just lie. The other big lie. The border's closed. The border's secured. No, it wasn't. What he just said there was an outright lie. Our border is now secure. Right here, right now, today. Thanks to Donald Trump. And I don't think he gets any credit for it. We just, you know, we're not showing you every night what we used to show you in the Biden years. It is fairly remarkable. Sweet baby James can bring in one thing that I sent him. He didn't bring in the second thing I asked him for. Linda, I sent you a
6: second. I got you, boss.

0: All right.
1: Thank you. And then we've got the Nazi tattoo guy. Now, there's something very interesting happening in Maine that I want you to pay very close attention to. And because the Democrats are now starting to turn on Graham Plattner. And there is a reason why the establishment, it's not because of the Nazi tattoo. It's not because of all the controversies. You know, it's not that we have a new controversy that's emerged with Plattner and his wife reportedly alerting the campaign about his sexually explicit text messages with several women. You know, she did this days before he announced he was running. She put out what many described on social media as a hostage video this weekend. But there is a reason. Why, Hannity, is there a reason? And Graham Plattner fuming, his wife is fuming at the shameful report. And Graham Plattner, goes out with his videos. What is the reason? What could possibly be the reason? Why did Democrats turn on Mr. Fang Fang? Why did they do that? Because in Maine, there is a little known law in the state of Maine. And that is after the June 9th primary, they have until the June 27th for him to get out of this race. If he gets out of the race, then the establishment will get to pick a replacement. That is, it wasn't the Nazi tattoo. Now it's just they don't think he can win. That is the only reason. They want to pull a last-minute switcheroo, just like they did in the case of Joe Biden with Kamala Harris. And so they would then have the ability to pick a replacement, just hand-pick a replacement. Doesn't matter what the people of Maine have to say, but he has to do it within, I think, whatever, 5 days after. Now, this is not, there's new information. We knew about the Nazi tattoos. Now that we have these reports, Wall Street Journal, New York Times has it. Where did it come from? Did this come from Republicans? I tend to doubt it. This likely came from Democrats. What about Mr. Fang Fang? Did that come from Republicans? I tend to doubt it out there, too. They didn't think he could win. They thought he would be, a problem on the ticket. Anyway, they revealed, but they knew about this before he ever ran for office and didn't care. Anyway, his wife's name in the case of Plattner, Amy Gertner, discovered the explicit text that he exchanged with, as much as, I guess, a dozen women. And she flagged it to the campaign in 2025 and described the messages as pre-marriage or resolved through couples therapy. And she called the media coverage shameful. Well, blame Democrats. I don't think Republicans did this in any way, shape, manner, or form. And Plattner's dismissing it as journalistic malpractice or gossip. No, I mean, if it was Donald Trump, really? Would you claim that? I doubt it. Remember, this is the guy that blames sexual assault victims, suggesting women take some responsibility, avoid getting effed up on alcohol, and act like an adult. Oh, then he downplayed military sexual assault reporting challenges, calls himself a communist, called all cops bastards, referring to rural white Maine residents as racist and stupid, homophobic slurs, other crude comments. None of this pushed him out. The only thing now is they don't think he can win. Advocating political violence, references to fighting with signs and fists and guns if need be, and an armed working class for this fight. He attributing now many of these posts to PTSD. We're talking about just in the last couple of years. The Nazi chest tattoo wasn't a dead giveaway for him. Anyway, now he's facing calls from Democrats to drop out. Now they have this little known provision that could, in fact, facilitate it. And this, to me, sounds exactly like the type of thing that we saw in the past with Kamala Harris and Joe Biden. And if you think I'm wrong, give me a call. 800-941-SEAN if you want to be a part of the program. Listen, everyone needs a safety security plan. And here's the thing. According to 2022 FBI statistics, less than 0.01% of all altercations require a lethal response. Now, there may be that moment somebody wants to kill you, kill your family. There's only one option in those moments, but that's less than 1% of the time. That's why part of my everyday personal safety security strategy includes the non-lethal technology of BYRNA.com, BYRNA.com. 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
2: The WHIO News Center, here are the three big things you need to know. Two people are taken to a hospital after a big wreck in Vandalia late this morning. A man is dead in one of three recent shootings in Dayton. And our current top local story, a 50-year-old is dead after a crash in Miami County over the weekend.
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4: We got road repairs creating about a 10 to 15 minute delay. This on southbound 75 north of Route 25A between mile markers 78-74. Lane closures past the Miami County rest area and slow traffic for over 5 miles. A crash on State Route 73, lane closures both directions, about a half mile beyond Center Drive. A crash in Washington Township on Main Street near Brad Street Road near Marion's Pizza, and a crash in Dayton. West Grand Avenue and North Broadway Street has cops on the scene. I'm Will Harris, WHIO Triple Team Traffic.
2: Now here's the Miami Valley's most accurate and dependable forecast.
5: Lots of clouds mixing out there for the rest of this Monday. Still tracking high temperatures in the mid-70s, about 4 degrees below average. A few of us still may see a sprinkle or two, but not tracking any rain that's significant. I'm Storm Center 7 meteorologist Ryan Mirando for Dayton Severe Weather Station 1290 and 95.7 WHIO.
2: And the latest scan of the live Doppler 7 radar showing some rain showers throughout parts of Dark, Preble, Butler, and Warren counties this afternoon. It's now 73 degrees in Bell Fountain, 74 in downtown Dayton. These stories and more coming up. Our next scheduled newscast is at 3:30. 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
8: For This Week in History, I'm Ron Otto. 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June 3rd, 1950, Carillon Park's historical exhibits open for the first time. June 4th, 1937, the world's first shopping carts are introduced at Humpty Dumpty grocery stores in Oklahoma City. And June 6th, 1944, D-Day, the Allies invade Normandy during World War II.
9: This is Robert St. John in the NBC newsroom in New York. Ladies and gentlemen, we may be approaching a fateful hour. All night long, bulletins have been pouring in from Berlin claiming that D-Day is here, claiming that the invasion of Western Europe has begun.
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2: 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It's our top local story. A Miami County crash takes the life of a 50-year-old man.
5: Tracking high pressure to move in, I'm Storm Center 7 meteorologist Ryan Moreno. What it means for our first few days of June and the Storm Center 7 forecast coming up.
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4: Got a long line of traffic southbound 75 up near the Troy area due to some repairs. It's about a 16 to 20 minute delay southbound 75. This is north of 25A between mile markers 78 and 74. Lane closures through the rest area there in Miami County. Slow traffic about 5 miles. Crash on State Route 73 down in the Springboro area. Lane closures in both directions about a half mile beyond Center Drive. I'm Will Harris, WHIO Triple Team Traffic.
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2: And it's our top local story. A motorcyclist is dead after a crash in Miami County over the weekend. This happening at the intersection of State Routes 49 and 721 on Saturday, with 50-year-old motorcyclist Aaron Bark found in critical condition. Bark was flown to a hospital where he later died. The other 76-year-old driver obtained only minor injuries. Still no word yet on what led to this collision. And we're working to learn what led up to a deadly shooting in Dayton over the weekend. This happening early yesterday morning at Salem Avenue and Princeton Drive, leaving Bruce Irwin Jr. dead.
24: There were two vehicles side by side. There was a huge shootout between the two of them. There needs to be medical sent to that place that we mentioned before. I'm pretty sure that person is dead.
2: And we are also working to learn more about two more shootings, one Saturday morning on Arlington Avenue and another Saturday night at Rosedale and Princeton Avenue. And we're following details on a big crash in Vandalia. Two people are hurt after the wreck at South Dixie Drive around 11 this morning. Firefighters say two people were trapped in a car but have yet to confirm if these were the two people that were injured. One person is suffering from life-threatening injuries. We're working to learn how this happened and the names of those involved. President Trump continuing to push for a peace deal with Iran following a new round of strikes in the Middle East.
1: Central Command says U.S. forces conducted multiple strikes against Iranian targets this weekend. We know that some of the strikes were conducted against radar systems and command and control sites for drones in Gurak, Iran, along the coast and on Keshem Island.
2: And that's Fox's Trey Yingst reporting. CENTCOM describes the action again as defensive in nature.
0: This is WHIO Continuing News.
2: And the Kettering Police Department is starting its annual Rescue Task Force training today. This is taking place at Van Buren Middle School now through Thursday. The department asks people to not be alarmed at the amount of emergency vehicles in this area. Now with the Miami Valley's most accurate and dependable forecast, here's Storm Center 7 meteorologist Ryan Mirando.
5: Lots of clouds mixing out there for the rest of this Monday, still tracking high temperatures in the mid-70s, about 4 degrees below average. A few of us still may see a sprinkle or two, but not tracking any rain that's significant. I'm Storm Center 7 meteorologist Ryan Mirando for Dayton Severe Weather Station 1290 and 95.7 WHIO.
2: And the latest scan of the live Doppler 7 radar showing some scattered rain across parts of Preble, Butler, and Warren counties at this time. It's now 73 degrees in Salina, 74 in downtown Dayton. 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
9: All right, 25 now till the top of the hour. 800-941-SEAN if you want to be a part of the program. So apparently we've had a lot of escalation with Israel and Lebanon and Hezbollah and what's going on there. But it's like a never-ending fight for Israel to survive. And I know the president weighed in and apparently spoke with the prime minister and spoke with some of Hezbollah and Lebanon leaders. And maybe this is coming to an end. I hope so. But it's gotten intense. Over 900 top fighters for Hezbollah have been taken out by Israel in the last week. Their military is unbelievable. Their ability to fight conflict, defend their way of life is unbelievable. But there's a lot of bad news. We see what not only Iran, but their proxies do. They attack densely populated cities and areas in Israel, like places like Tel Aviv. You see anti-Semitic attacks rising worldwide in the halls of Congress, college campuses, on the airwaves. I mean, it's disgusting. It's repulsive. And all these families want to do is be left alone and raise their families. That's it. October 7th. Everyone should watch the videos I've seen. I wish they would have released them. Anyway, your help is critical. The International Fellowship of Christians and Jews, we have partnered with them. They're on the ground every day. They're providing all the humanitarian assistance, and that means food and water and medicine and supplies and clothing, you name it. They're supplying it. They have mobile medical clinics for the elderly. They're doing it all, but they can't do it without your help. And whatever you can do at this time of need as they fight for survival and so many people are displaced and in such need, please go to their website. It's prayifcj.org. That's prayifcj.org. Let's play Graham Plattner. This may be one of my favorites of all times, referring to his female neighbors as neighbors with a uterus. That's when you thought it couldn't get any more nuts for this guy.
10: This summer, more than half our population became second-class citizens. Every one of our neighbors with a uterus became the property of the state.
11: In these situations, when there is an unwanted pregnancy, it is moral for a woman to be able to control her own body, or any one of our neighbors with a uterus to be able to control their own body.
9: And any of our neighbors with I obviously meant James Tallarico. I'm moving on from Graham Plattner. I mean, and the irony of this is Democrats actually think, and they're going to pour tens, if not hundreds of millions of dollars into this race like they did with Beto O'Bozo and just come up short. Even Tina Brown, did you read the article that she wrote? Actually, it was fairly clever. It's just false hope. They're not going to win here. Not with this nut James Tallarico. I mean, this guy is unbelievable. If what they think will work in the great state of Texas, then God bless them, because they don't know he can read the Bible. He uses, well, you mean the Bible where he says that there are six separate genders, but yet the prayer that Jesus gave his apostles was, "Our Father who art in heaven," you know, just a slight contradiction to what he believes. His comments on this bill restricting transgender athletes, Tallarico stating, "Modern science recognizes there are many more than two biological sexes. In fact, there are six." Linda, have you been able to look up? Have you gone to artificial intelligence and looked up what the six are? Because I can't find it anywhere. I'm looking everywhere. And I can't find it.
12: I actually have the answer. No, I have the answer. I think I might have shared it with you. We had a caller, very nice person, did not want to go on the air, but they did give me the answer to all six genders. Are you ready?
9: I am ready. Hit me with it.
12: All right. So it's woman, man, girl, boy, guy, gal. That's all six. So hopefully that can put Mr. Tallarico.
9: You think you're clever.
12: I'm not clever. Right. That's our audience. Our audience is wonderful.
9: That is actually pretty clever. But Tallarico, you know, I mean, it's just so far off. You know, he's so bizarre. It's so strange. You know, they had this debate on a bill restricting these transgender athletes. Modern science recognizes there are more than two biological sexes, but nobody can name what the other four are. Now, he says God is non-binary. okay? In the same context, citing Galatians 3.
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4: Well, we got some slow traffic here on southbound 75 in the Troy area. About a 16-minute delay on southbound 75 north of 25A between mile marker 78 and 74. Lane closures and slow traffic for about 5 miles. Now, if you want to save a little bit of time, you could exit in Piqua, Route 36 West. Take that over to 48 South. Rejoin 75 South via 571 in Tip City. Not sure that'll save you time right now, but if this backup gets worse, you'd definitely be well advised to take that route. I'm Will Harris, WHIO Triple Team Traffic.
9: In fairness, and this is a lot to do. Anyway, and you guys do a great job. How's that? But anyway, his team said the account is partially managed by staff. Always blame the staff. I love that. Doesn't judge people for their heart, for their work, and trying and tying it to Christian values of non-judgment. Critics, especially conservatives, yeah, they're not buying his seminary and his the game that he's playing. Now, in the state of Texas, why would you put, well, say you want to put out a welcome mat on the southern border? In the state of Texas, ravaged by illegal immigration, and we've covered this for years, and how many times have we interviewed Ted Cruz and Governor Greg Abbott, who we like a lot on this program, both of them. But, you know, he had past support for masks, progressive policies, leaving the Texas Capitol during that 2021 walkout over voting bills that was taking place there. You know, Mike Lee accused him of being of religious child sacrifice rhetoric. Yikes. I don't know. The guy's a nut. And this is going to be the only vegan campaign. And he's against drilling. And again, he refers to his neighbors with uteruses, meaning women. This is crazy. So we got Marxist commie Mamdani. I mean, I just keep playing the hits here because these people are absolutely nuts. And Mamdani would not, the first mayor to not show up for the parade this weekend. This is New York City's Israel Day parade and much celebrated. Former mayors were there. I saw Bloomberg was there. I saw the police commissioner, Jessica Tisch, was there. Mamdani now wants to remove the name of a predecessor of his, Ed Koch. The 59th Street Bridge, Queensboro Bridge, they named it the Ed Koch Bridge. And anyway, he wants to remove that name. I don't know, maybe because he's Jewish? I have no idea. None. But it is so obvious. Look, let's go through his history, shall we? I mean, all these people have a history. And, you know, current mayor of New York, Democratic Socialist mayor, you know, referred to Israel as an apartheid state, claiming they committed genocide after October 7th, occupation, settler colonialism, you know, supported the boycott, divestment, sanctions, the BDS movement, calls for ending U.S. military aid to Israel, accusations of Israeli genocide in Gaza. Maybe he needs to see the IDF tape that I saw of October 7th and the murder and the rape and the kidnapping and torture. Maybe he needs to go inside the terror tunnels that I've been in, and maybe he needs to see it up front and close and personal and firsthand. Maybe he needs to go to small border towns with Gaza like Sderot, where kids can't even play outside because of the close proximity to Gaza. That means Hamas, and that means there's one town when I went there in 2015 or 16 had 10,000 rockets fired into it. Maybe he needs to get an education. Maybe he needs to stand next to the Iron Dome as I have, as it's constantly firing off, you know, these missiles to stop and prevent the missiles fired by the enemy into their country, into densely populated areas. Maybe he can learn something. Maybe he should go over there. Although I don't even think the people of Israel would want him there at this point. You know, reportedly describing Israeli military operations in Gaza. What was Israel supposed to do? They have a population of under 9 million people. What are they supposed to do when over 1,000 are murdered and all the people that were kidnapped and all the rape and torture that took place and beheading that took place? What are they supposed to do? That would be the equivalent of 40,000 dead Americans in a single day. What would you want your government to do? And he's out there. Now, he also promised to arrest the Prime Minister of Israel if he visits New York City. no, we don't follow the ICC. Nice try. But why do I suspect if BB ever went to New York City, this idiot probably would try. You know, then we have his wonderful wife who's got such an interesting social media postings. You know, liking Instagram posts around October 7th, appearing to celebrate or frame the Hamas attack positively. Quote, breaking the walls of apartheid. Images of the breach, portraying it as, quote, resistance. They were murdering innocent men, women, and children. Or a post that she put up stating that Tel Aviv shouldn't exist in the first place. You know, other activity praising the Palestinian militants and fighters like Leila Khalid and the Popular Front of the Liberation of Palestine movement. Work with or illustrated for pro-Palestinian authors critical of Israel. Mahmoud Mamdani, the father, the Columbia professor, posting support for Palestinian resistance. You know, then what was the name of the guy that he invited from? Where was it from? From Columbia University. I mean, it's unbelievable. That's Zoran Marxist Kami Mamdani. I mean, of course he did. His name is Mahmoud Khalil. That's the guy's name. And he's friends with Linda Sarsour. Remember her? Prominent Palestinian-American, co-founded Muslim Democratic Club, supporting Mamdani. You know, linked to CARE, that group we have covered a lot. Called for his success. And you have this guy, Abdullah Akal. Mamdani introduced Mamdani at events. And you have Sheikh Fadhel El Salani. They met several times. Then squad member Talib, fundraising for Mamdani. I mean, all these associations, they all mean something. Not showing up, that's like the icing on the cake for him. And it's not a surprise. And I don't even think the people that were celebrating would even want this guy there. I don't think anybody with the right mind would want him there. But, you know, this is now your modern Democratic Party. This is the party of Graham Platner, endorsed, supported by Grandpa Bernie, Pocahontas. This is the party of Tallarico. You know, our neighbors with uteruses, six genders, no meat, a vegan campaign, no drilling, welcome mat for illegals, good luck in Texas. You know, this is the party of AOC, Mamdani, Platner, the squad. They're all radicalized, and there are no moderate Democrats with the exception of one. And that's John Fetterman of Pennsylvania. That's it. These are crazy times we're looking at. But I should be glad. Now, by the way, Mamdani just appointed, did you see that he appointed this woman, this Baptist Democratic Socialist Group congressional candidate, an incumbent? What's her name? Adriano? I don't know how to say her last name. Esbalat? Not really sure. An Israel basher. My dad just sent me a meme basically saying cops are class, are top class traitors, and I'm so incredibly proud. You know, on white women marrying black or Arab men, ugly colonizer women. On Bernie Sanders, I'm no fan of Bernie's liberal Zionism, to be clear. Bernie Sanders, shockingly, you know, he is Jewish. I don't know why he's friends with some of the people he's friends with. On Kamala Harris, Kamala Harris isn't radical enough for this lady. I have no nuance to add. F Kamala Harris. Wow. On Joe Biden, I voted in every election since I turned 18, but you're out of your mind if you think that I'm voting for a war criminal. This country is an effing disgrace. He just got appointed by Mamdani. You see what's happening? And Democrats, you know, do what you say. They're, you know, as Tina Brown said in an article, Trump's sweet revenge. You'll see what happens. You know, look at the Supreme Court decision on racial gerrymandering. Look at the decision by the Supreme Court in the Commonwealth of Virginia. And look at the crazy that is now the Democratic Party. And nobody in leadership, in name only, will dare take on the radicals. They are radical. It's a radicalized party. You know, America doesn't stand for 250 years as a beacon of hope, the greatest country God gave man, without the brave men and women willing to put their lives on the line to defend it. 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
2: Now from the WHIO News Center, here are the three big things you need to know. A homicide investigation is underway in Kettering. A man is left dead in one of three separate Dayton shootings over the weekend. And our current top local story, details on a deadly motorcycle wreck in Miami County.
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4: Sorry about that. We do have an increasing delay, about a 14 to 18 minute delay southbound 75, north of 25A up in the Troy area between mile markers 74 and 78. Lane closures past the rest area, slow traffic about 5 miles. An alternate would be, Route 36 west into take that to Route 48, go south. You can collect 571 east to get you back to 75 south. Also, we have lane closures expected in both directions. State Route 73, about a half mile beyond Center Drive. Northbound 75, right shoulder blocked at Needmore Road. Broken down so far, not a serious delay there. And a crash in Dayton, West Grand Avenue, North Broadway Street, with cops on the scene. I'm Willa Harris, WHIO Triple Team Traffic.
2: Now here's the Miami Valley's most accurate and dependable forecast.
16: From this evening into tonight, we're looking at a mostly cloudy sky along with some scattered sprinkles. We'll have temperatures in the low 70s this evening, cooling to 51 degrees overnight. Tuesday looks sunny. We'll rebound to 74 degrees. I'm Chief Meteorologist Austin Chaney for Dayton Severe Weather Station, 1290 and 95.7 WHIO.
2: And the latest scan of the live Doppler 7 radar showing some rain showers starting to come down now throughout parts of Preble, Butler, and Warren counties, but still hanging around. It's now 73 degrees in Sydney, 74 in downtown Dayton. These stories and more coming up. Our next scheduled newscast is at 4 o'clock. I'm Sierra Lawson, WHIO Continuing News.
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2: 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Right. So
12: 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It's Adriano Espalat. The girl running is Avila Chevalier. She's the Dem socialist. She's the psycho who said all the weird stuff.
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2: 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It's our top local story, a deadly motorcycle crash in Miami County.
16: Lots of clouds out there this afternoon, and we could see a few sprinkles through tonight. I'm Chief Meteorologist Austin Chaney. My forecast is coming up.
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4: Slow traffic continues with repairs. It's creating about a 14 to 18 minute delay. Now, this is on southbound 75 north of 25A up in the Troy area. Around mile marker 78 to 74, lane closures are past the rest area. Slow traffic about 5 miles. If you want to consider an alternate, I would suggest 36 west in Pickwood, around 48 south. Rejoin 75 south via 570. 71 East in Tip City. Crash on 73 in around the Springboro area. State Route 73. Lane closures in both directions about a mile beyond Center Drive. Northbound 75, right shoulder blocked with a broken down. Crash in Washington Township. North Main Street near Broad Street near the Marion's Pizza. And a crash in Dayton. West Grand Avenue and North Broadway Street has cops and crews on the scene. I'm Will Harris, WHIO Triple Team Traffic.
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2: And it's our top local story. A motorcycle crash in Miami County Saturday leaves a 50-year-old man dead. Deputies say this happened at State Routes 49 and 721. The motorcyclist, identified as Aaron Bark, was found in critical condition, flown to Miami Valley Hospital, where he later died. The 76-year-old driver of the other car involved is expected to be okay. We're working to learn what exactly happened here. WHIO News Time is 4:02. It's 74 degrees now in downtown Dayton. And Dayton police are looking into three recent shootings, one of which turned deadly.
18: 2:30 Sunday morning, multiple 911 callers alerted police to a shootout on Philadelphia Drive and Salem Avenue. Bruce Irwin Jr.'s family identified him as the man killed Sunday morning.
2: And that's News Center 7's Amber Jenkins. The second shooting happened early Saturday morning at Arlington Avenue. The last on Saturday night at Rosedale and Princeton Avenues. We're waiting to hear more from Dayton police about each shooting. And Kettering police are looking into a deadly shooting on Schroyer Road last night. We know the victim is a 20-year-old and no one has been arrested or charged yet. It's unclear what led to the gunfire. No word yet on this person's name. And President Trump saying no troops will be going to Beirut and that Hezbollah has agreed to stop strikes on their end following a call with Israeli Prime Minister Benjamin Netanyahu.
6: President Trump also just spoke to NBC and indicated that even if Iran and U.S. negotiators stopped talking for a while, he did not think that that would mean that the U.S. would go back to dropping bombs right away. Iran's leaders indicated they are halting talks due to Israel's expanded military operations in Lebanon and Gaza.
2: And that's Fox's Jennifer Griffin reporting.
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2: To Columbus, Governor Mike DeWine announcing Benjamin Suver as the interim director of the Ohio Department of Public Safety. He'll be taking over for Andy Wilson, who is set to become the Ohio Attorney General on Sunday. Suver has served as assistant director of the department since 2024, initially joining back in 2019. WHIO News Time is 4:04. 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
2: WHIO News Time is 4:07. of the Miami Valley's most accurate and dependable forecast. Here's Storm Center 7 Chief Meteorologist Austin Chaney.
16: The rest of tonight looks mostly cloudy. There could be a few sprinkles. Low temperature of 51 degrees. Tuesday looks sunny with a high of 74 degrees. On Wednesday, more sunshine with a high of 76. Thursday, mostly sunny, high of 81. Friday, mostly sunny, up to 82. And isolated thunderstorms are possible Saturday. Otherwise, partly cloudy, 83 degrees. I'm Chief Meteorologist Austin Chaney for Dayton Severe Weather Station, 1290 and 95.7 WHIO.
2: And the latest scan of the live Doppler 7 radar showing a few light showers across parts of Preble, Butler, and Warren counties. The rest of the Miami Valley looking pretty clear. Right now it's 72 degrees in Springboro, 73 in downtown Dayton at 407.
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28: This is a WHIO Red Alert traffic update.
4: Southbound 75 traffic up in the Troy area right now. We're showing about an 11 to 15 minute delay between mile markers 78 and 74. This is due to some road repair, lane closures past the rest area. An alternate to get around that would be 36 west in Piqua. Take route 48 south, rejoin 75 south via 571 east. That's in Tip City. Crash on 73. In the Springboro area. Expect lane closures in both directions. About a half mile beyond Center Drive. And a crash in Dayton at West Grand Avenue and North Broadway Street has cops on the scene. I'm Will Harris, WHIO Triple Team Traffic.
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9: Hey, thanks, Scott Shannon. Hour 2 this Monday, 800-941-SHAWN. Our number if you want to be a part of the program. Developments in Iran and not sure what to make of all of it. The president has not changed his demands one iota, not at all. I mean, and we're just going to see how this unfolds. But there have been some developments. What has happened is Hezbollah in Lebanon, the Israelis, you know, fighting back. These are defensive strikes they've made, but they have absolutely been devastating to Hezbollah. And, you know, now Iran is coming, of course, to their proxies. Defense, and they're saying, you know, oh, we're going to slam the brakes on U.S. talks because Israel now has gotten deeper into Lebanon than they ever have before. They've taken out many of their top leadership and soldiers. We did have one incident over the weekend, a Hellfire missile fired by American forces into an engine room of a commercial ship trying to circumvent a U.S.-led blockade of Iranian ports. It is having a big, big impact on the Iranian economy. I mean, now we're hearing about gas shortages in Iran. Not something I thought I'd report in my life. Their currency, dollar to dollar, you know, was maybe, I think, 100. Now it's like 1.5 million to 1. And people are really struggling. But anyway, Israel says more than 900 Hezbollah terrorists killed since the Lebanon ceasefire began. Iran's president reportedly submitting a resignation. I can't get this job done. Trump is warning Iran that they will finish the job if these talks do collapse, and, you know, and on and on and on. The U.S. did intercept two Iranian ballistic missiles over Kuwait, according to CENTCOM. Iran insisting Lebanon be included in the ceasefire. Well, Lebanon needs to also abide by the ceasefire themselves if they want that. Secretary Bessent, the Secretary of the Treasury, is touting this success economically of economic fury, he calls it. And anyway, he said that, you know, our economy is resilient. They were counting on America capitulating among political pressure of higher gas prices. That is not happening. And the president keeps talking about a diplomatic transformation. It would be historic on every level if, in fact, they can establish the recognition of Israel by all of these Arab countries. So we just don't know. We're going to have to wait and see what happens. I think it's coming to a head. But, you know, can I put a timeline on it? I can't. Here's the president himself saying on Iran that we left their military alone. We think the military is somewhat is more moderate, which is interesting. I think he's talking about the Quds forces here, if I'm not mistaken.
0: We've defeated them militarily. Look, they have no navy. Every ship, they have 159 ships. Every one of them are at the bottom of the sea. Every single one. We take pictures of them. We have people going down taking pictures of hundreds of ships. Their navy is totally gone, 100%. Their air force is totally gone, 100%. Their military, we've sort of left it alone because we think that their military is somewhat moderate. They have other people that aren't moderate. We've taken them out. We've taken different forms of leadership out. We've actually left their military alone. People would be surprised to hear that. Because mistakes have been made in wars where you wipe out everybody and then you have a country that's, you know, for 40 years can never rebuild.
9: And that's what the president said. There's 90 million people that'll be impacted by all of this. Here's the president also saying that he views it as a positive when Iran attacked other Gulf states. They came to our side, and they did. Listen.
0: And you get to see that when you see that when we went back, they had missiles aimed at Qatar, Saudi Arabia, UAE, Kuwait, Bahrain. They all got hit. And we were surprised. I was surprised. Actually, I viewed it as a positive because all those people came immediately to our side. They got hit. Now, they could have taken another view. They could have said, well, we want no part of it. Not that they like it, but they came to our side.
9: And the president saying, if we don't get what we want, it will end a very different way.

0: another view. They could have said, well, we want no part of it. Not that they like it, but they came to our side.
1: And the president saying, if we don't get what we want, it will end a very different way.
0: I would rather get a deal because we can open the strait immediately upon signing. One guarantee that I have to have is that there will be no nuclear weapons. They've agreed to that. It was very interesting. They originally said, we will not develop a nuclear weapon. I said, well, what happens if you buy a nuclear weapon? So now it says we will not develop or in any way purchase a military weapon. That's a big difference. So we're getting what we want slowly. Very tough negotiators. It takes a long time. I'm in no hurry. I'd like to say I'm in a hurry because, you know, well, gasoline prices are going to come tumbling down. But if you're going to be in a hurry, you're not going to make a good deal. And slowly but surely, we're getting, I think, what we want. And if we don't get what we want, we're going to end it a different way.
1: Iran cites Israel's operations in Lebanon as the stumbling block as of this moment. And we'll just see what happens. Anyway, joining us now is Dr. Dan Diker. He's the president of the Jerusalem Center for Security and Foreign Affairs and American-Israeli expert. What do you make of the uptick in tensions and the fact that Israel has never penetrated this deeply into Lebanon or taken out as many top leaders as they just did over the last week?
2: John, great to join you again. I very much subscribe and agree to your opening here. This is a war of wills and a war of resilience between the Iranian regime and the United States. We need to emphasize that the Iranian regime cannot be trusted with the paper or the ink on which a potential agreement is signed. I think the president is aware of the enemy that confronts him. And what the American people need to know is that the Iranian regime, while they're talking to the United States, are mobilizing their Hezbollah proxy against Israel, and they're getting ready to mobilize their Houthi proxy in Lebanon, in Yemen, and of course the Hamas proxy, which is getting frisky and ready to swarm even from eastern Gaza. So this is an Iranian strategy of deception. And just as our dear friend Mark Levin says, you cannot trust you can trust the regime to do one thing, Sean, and that is to lie, cheat, and steal. That is the regime's DNA. And this is classic Iranian regime Islamic Republic strategy. So we've got to be aware of the fact that they are very much on message from their own point of view. What has been revealed is that they have restored 65% of all the underground missile sites have been restored according to intelligence assessments coming out of Israel. We have a lot to be concerned about. But I think we're moving right now towards a different type of D-Day from sort of a copy-paste from the Second World War. We're not talking about hundreds of thousands of American troops on the ground, but we are talking about the potential for a major return to combat once the president finishes choking the Iranian regime economically. They cannot handle another 2 or 3 months of American embargo and control of the Straits of Hormuz. They are losing $15 billion a month in lost revenue, Sean. It's extraordinary. Their GDP is only $175 billion a year. They can't pay salaries. There's no food going in. They import most of the food, desalinated water, supplies. They can't pay salaries to the IRGC, the Islamic Revolutionary Guard Corps. They're basically moving towards state failure and collapse. And I think that's where the president wants to go before he resumes any kind of military action. He wants to try to get to the midterms elections through this economic choke strategy. And then if the president doesn't get what he needs in negotiations, I think Israel is already engaged in very heavy counter-terror operations deep in Lebanon, suggestive of 1982 when we had to excise and expel the PLO from Beirut. Now we're talking about expelling the Iranian Hezbollah from Beirut. And that's where we are at this particular moment. It's a very dangerous moment, Sean, both for the...
1: It is dangerous, and I concur with you and the great one. And, of course, they lie, they cheat, they steal. You can depend on that. But with all that said, my understanding is they don't get a thing unless the straits are open, that minesweepers are sent in, that they stay out of the strait, they don't interfere with it, and that the nuclear dust is handed over. Those are big steps before they would see any benefit from any deal anyway. Those who are conditional. On top of anywhere, any place, anytime inspections. All right, quick break. Right back. More with Dr. Dan Diker on the other side as we examine the latest developments out of Iran and the Middle East. 800-941-SEAN, our number this Monday if you want to be a part of the program. If you own a business, before you can even open the doors to that business, you know what it's like. You need this insurance and that insurance and this insurance and that insurance, meaning you have to deal with this agent and that agent, this agent, that agent. It's a lot of work. It's worse than dealing with the healthcare system, to be blunt. There is a better, a simpler way, and I've spent a lot of time with these guys at Super Short.

0: Word.com. It is one agent for all the insurance that you will ever need to run your business. 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
6: Now, from the WHIO News Center, here are the three big things you need to know. Two people are hurt after getting into a big wreck in Vandalia this morning. A motorcycle crash in Miami County over the weekend leaves one man dead. In our current top local story, a former Centerville City Schools employee accused of sharing child porn is formally charged.
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4: This is a WHIO Red Alert traffic update.
8: Still dealing with some slow traffic southbound 75 up in Miami County. Road repairs are creating about a 8 to 12 minute delay. Southbound 75 north of 25A between mile markers 78 and 74. Slow traffic for about 5 miles. You're down to 15 to 20 miles per hour, so you might save a couple of minutes taking the alternate 36 west in Pickwood, around 48 south. Rejoin 75 south via 571 east in Tip City. Harrison Township crews at Philadelphia and Turner Road, including medics and cops. Crash on State Route 73, lane closures both directions, about a half mile beyond Center Drive. I'm Will Harris, WHIO Triple Team Traffic.
6: Now here's the Miami Valley's most accurate and dependable forecast.
9: From this evening into tonight, we're looking at a mostly cloudy sky along with some scattered sprinkles. We'll have temperatures in the low 70s this evening, cooling to 51 degrees overnight. Tuesday looks sunny. We'll rebound to 74 degrees. I'm Chief Meteorologist Austin Chaney for Dayton Severe Weather Station, 1290 and 95.7 WHIO.
6: And the latest scan, the live Doppler 7 radar showing rain showers across parts of Preble, Butler, and Warren County starting to clear up this afternoon. Right now it's 72 degrees in Urbana, 74 in downtown Dayton. These stories and more coming up. Our next scheduled newscast is at 4:30. 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
12: 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The number is so large that for most of us, we can't even get our minds around it. And we're busy with our own lives. But why is this something that I really get upset about? Because every dollar of this debt has to be serviced, meaning interest has to be paid on it. And eventually, at some point, we're going to have to pay back the debt the country has. And that means for you and me, less we can get with our tax dollars from government. And potentially at some point, if there's a shock in the marketplace, we're going to have to pay more tax just to deal with this debt. Pretty much every state in the country runs on a balanced budget. It's about time the federal government did that as well, because guess who's going to be harmed? We are.
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5: Final moments with our friend Dr. Dan Diker, talking about the latest developments in the Middle East with Iran, with Lebanon and Hezbollah. Now, I did read that they were trying to reconstitute and dig out their ballistic missile program. Okay, let's assume for a moment the intelligence is correct and that is true. It's not going to be that difficult to hit the same targets when they have no air defense system.
14: You're absolutely right. It's not going to be. But here's the deal. Here's the issue. We noticed that the Arab Gulf has, for the moment, switched sides. In what sense have they switched sides? They're now pushing. I mean, we know that the Saudis and some of the other Gulf countries are pushing for a compromise deal with the regime. Now, this is an about face from where they were a couple of months ago. And the question is, why are they doing this? And they're doing it because they're worried that from their point of view, from a Middle Eastern perceptual point of view, they see the regime as winning. Why? Because the regime is still standing. No one expected in his wildest dream that after 2.5-3 months. Of massive degradation through the amazing U.S. Military forces and the extraordinary Israeli Air Force operations, that the regime would still be standing. And they are standing. In fact, the IRGC, the Islamic Revolutionary Guard Corps, they're the ones running the show in town, which is why Pezeshkian, with the president, issued a resignation. Whether it's real or whether it's fake is another question. But the IRGC's most radical forces, headed by Vahidi, this guy Vahidi is the guy that blew up the Israeli embassy in Argentina in 1992, and then murdered hundreds of Jews in the Jewish community center in Argentina.
5: Well, let me ask you this. What did you make of the president putting out on Truth that he had a call with the prime minister of Israel, Bibi Netanyahu, no troops going to Beirut, and troops that were on their way to turn back, and the Hezbollah representatives and Lebanon representatives agreed that all shooting will stop. So we've been here before, but then it flares up again. Is that short-lived or what?
14: It's deception strategy, Sean. This is exactly, I mean, the Iranian regime, the Islamic Republic strategy is to peel off the United States from Israel and isolate Israel as, you know, the smallest state in the Middle East and try to sort of isolate and destroy Israel by dividing it from its great ally, the United States. That is the Iranian regime strategy. So what they do is they use Western language, like let's call for a ceasefire and let's get the Hezbollah to try to agree. The biggest fan, if you will, of regime change in or let's call it degrading the Hezbollah in Lebanon is the government of Lebanon itself. But the problem with the government of Lebanon, headed by Yosef Aoun, President Aoun, is that 60% of the Lebanese security forces are Shia Muslims, and they have very strong family relationships with the Hezbollah. So it means that the Christian senior command of the Lebanese security forces do not have any ability to force the lower chain of command, which are populated by Shiite commanders, in order to carry out the security instruction of the national security forces. That just leaves Israel to do the job. That's why Israel is in Beirut, in Dahya right now. The president is now being put under tremendous pressure by the Pakistanis, by the Turks, by the Gulf, and perhaps some people in his own administration to hold off in the interest, and I think it's fake diplomacy. I mean, the president says fake news, and he's right. This is fake diplomacy on the part of it's deception diplomacy on the part of the Iranian regime. Make Israel the tough guy, make Israel the heavy, and isolate Israel. That's what they're doing now, and they're putting the Iranian regime knows how to put pressure on the president, and that's why I think Jerusalem's hoping and the prime minister is hoping that the president doesn't fall for it and allows Israel to do what it needs to do, just because its northern communities are being bombed as we hold this conversation on Hannity. And Israel will not allow that to happen. We cannot allow several million people that live in northern Israel to be bombed by the Hezbollah in the interest of Iranian regime's deception diplomacy from Tehran.
5: The president won't let that happen. He even reiterated that over the weekend. For this to have occurred, the Hezbollah, Iranian proxies had to agree to stop all aggressive actions against Israel. I guess that happened, albeit likely only temporary. Anyway, Dr. Dan Diker, thank you, sir. Appreciate you as always. 800-941-SHAWN is our number if you want to be a part of the program.
6: 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It's our top local story. A former Centerville City Schools employee formally charged for sharing child porn.
9: After we get the sprinkles out of here, we don't have a chance of rain until this weekend. I'm Chief Meteorologist Austin Chaney. My forecast is coming up.
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8: Some road repairs are creating a slowdown on southbound 75 in Miami County, north of 25A. About a 7 to 10 minute delay right now, but be prepared to slow quickly. I think I just saw a rear ender in the area, but that's been moved over to the right shoulder. Lane closures past the Miami County rest area. Slow traffic for about 5 miles, but as I said, it is moving quite a bit better. Harrison Township crews at Philadelphia and Turner Road with a crash. I'm Will Harris, WHIO Triple Team traffic.
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6: And it's our top local story. A former Centerville City Schools employee is formally charged in connection with sharing child porn. 27-year-old Tyheed Miller facing one count of endangering children in a sexual manner and another for illegal use of a minor in nudity-oriented material. Miller was a former behavior technician at Watts Middle School, accused of sharing a Snapchat video of a 12-year-old student with his pants down in a restroom stall. His last day with the district was May 20th. He's scheduled to be arraigned on Thursday. And a motorcyclist is dead after a crash in Miami County over the weekend. This happening at the intersection of State Routes 49 and 721 on Saturday, with 50-year-old motorcyclist Aaron Bark found in critical condition. Bark was flown to a hospital where he later died. The other 76-year-old driver obtained only minor injuries. Still no word yet on what led to the collision. And one of three separate shootings in Dayton over the weekend turns deadly. News Center 7's Amber Jenkins.
16: 2:30 Sunday morning, multiple 911 callers alerted police to a shootout on Philadelphia Drive and Salem Avenue. Bruce Irwin Jr.'s family identified him as the man killed Sunday morning.
6: And we are also working to learn more about a shooting Saturday morning on Arlington Avenue and another Saturday night at Rosedale and Princeton Avenues. And we're following details on a big crash in Vandalia. Two people are hurt after the wreck at South Dixie Drive around 11 this morning. Firefighters say two people were trapped in a car but have yet to confirm if these were the two people that were injured. One person is suffering from life-threatening injuries. We're now working to learn how this happened and the names of those involved.
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6: Starting today, the city of Centerville is resurfacing roads as part of its annual pavement maintenance program.
17: That project is set to take around 2.5 weeks to complete. Crews will be focusing on several streets in the Yankee Trace neighborhood. Traffic flaggers will help get cars through those work zones safely.
6: And that's News Center 7's Nick Foley reporting. Miami Valley's most accurate and dependable forecast. Here, Storm Center 7 Chief Meteorologist Austin Chaney.
9: From this evening into tonight, we're looking at a mostly cloudy sky along with some scattered sprinkles. We'll have temperatures in the low 70s this evening, cooling to 51 degrees overnight. Tuesday looks sunny, we'll rebound to 74 degrees. I'm Chief Meteorologist Austin Chaney for Dayton Severe Weather Station 1290 and 95.7 WHIO.
6: And the latest scan of the live Doppler 7 radar, looking like there are a few remaining light showers in the southern parts of Butler and Warren counties this afternoon. Right now it's 73 degrees in Springfield, 74 in downtown Dayton. Our next scheduled news in less than 15 minutes and immediately when it breaks. 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
18: 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It's called Miami Valley's Morning News, and it's all news, all weather, and all traffic all morning long. 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Miami Valley's Morning News, 1290 and 95.7 WHIO, Dayton's News and Talk.
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5: All right, 25 now till the top of the hour. 800-941-SEAN if you want to be a part of the program. All right, when is the last time you read our founding document? In other words, the words that created this great country, the greatest country God gave man, the USA. Not the headlines, but the actual Declaration of Independence. It is an extraordinary document. And in just a few paragraphs, our founders, well, they declared a revolutionary truth. All men are created equal, that rights come from God. They don't come from government. And freedom is the birthright of every American. Now, those words changed the world. And we're now approaching America's 250th birthday. Now, you can take one small step to make sure these principles remain in place, alive and well. And you can join us here on this program and our friends at the American for Prosperity and their Declaration Project. And they're saying, take the pledge to read the Declaration of Independence aloud on July the 4th, Independence Day. Although you can send people out and ask them, what is Independence Day? And they won't know. Anyway, read it with your friends. You can read it at barbecues. Read it with your neighbors at a pool. Read it to your kids before the fireworks. And maybe talk about one principle that still matters to you today. Again, to me, it's rights come from God, not from government. That's it. Governments are instituted, you know, to protect those God-given rights. And look at what the left would do today. They want the cradle to grave, womb to tomb. They want to be God in your life. And some people are willing to hand over all their freedom in the name of, you know, this ridiculous, you know, false security that they're offering. Anyway, freedom is not self-sustaining. And every generation has to understand it. You know, what did Reagan tell us? Reagan, freedom is but one generation away from extinction. We have to cherish it. We have to pass it on. Anyway, take the pledge. Be a part of a national reading of the document that made America possible. We set up a special website, AFP Hannity, one word, AFPHannity.com, AFPHannity.com today.
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5: With the full interview, Linda, did you watch any of this interview with Dr. Jill Biden on CBS Sunday morning? Did you watch any of it?
3: I actually watched the highlights. I don't think that I need to suffer that much on a Sunday. Life's hard enough.
5: You're right. I didn't see signs of Joe's cognitive decline. For all of you out there, you know, I can even play, and I'll play in a second, my favorite, you know, montage that was put out with music behind it in a second. However, this is her saying she never saw what we've been pointing out, but what we were pointing out before the 2020 election. Listen.
20: Did you ever see signs that he was falling into cognitive decline?
23: No.
20: No.
23: No.
20: Truly.
23: No.
20: I mean, people were saying he wasn't the same Joe Biden.
23: Well, I don't think that's true. He was the same, the essence of the same Joe Biden. But yeah, he was slowing down. He was getting older. I mean, we all observed that. When you know, it's a very intense job. I think it ages you.
5: Now, this is the remarkable part to me. And all of you put yourself, we all have significant others in our life. Somebody you care about. Doesn't have to be a husband, wife, boyfriend, girlfriend, but somebody you really care about. If they're on stage and you think they're having a stroke, ask yourself, what would you do? Linda, if I'm on stage and you think I'm having a stroke, what would you do? You hate me half the time. What would you do?
3: Will you stop it? Stop crying. I don't hate you. I'm just tough
5: I'm
3: on
5: crying.
3: You. You should do a better
5: I'm not
3: show.
5: Crying.
3: Crying a little bit. Just a
5: okay,
3: little.
5: But in
3: no
5: all
3: tears.
5: Seriousness, if I'm on stage, you've been mm-hmm. with me at events where I'm on stage.
3: Of course.
5: And if you thought I was having a stroke, really believe yeah. that, what would you do?
3: I mean, look what happened when Mitch McConnell had the TIA on live TV. Everybody just froze until they realized, oh, crap, he's having a stroke on live television. But at least they came over and ushered him off and said, okay, we got to take, you know, Uncle Mitchie over here now. But I mean, she just let him hang. She doesn't care about him.
5: I mean, here's her saying, I thought, and this is her husband. I thought he was having a stroke in the debate against Donald Trump.
20: Were you horrified as you saw it unfold?
23: I wasn't horrified. I was frightened because I had never, ever seen Joe like that before or since. Never.
20: Or since.
23: Yes.
20: Or since. Never seen him like
23: never.
20: That.
23: Never.
5: No. No. If you're having a stroke, Linda, I'll tell you what I would do if you were giving a speech and I was there.
3: Okay.
5: And I thought you were having a stroke.
3: Okay.
5: I would immediately race out there and make sure everything's okay. That's
3: it. Of course.
5: That's the answer.
3: Like a normal person.
5: Like a
3: Although I will say, like, if you know, the only thing I would hedge on, and I don't give her an ounce, right? But if I would say, sometimes when people have a stroke, like they pause and you're not sure, right? But if you really thought that your spouse or someone you cared about was having a stroke, you would rush to the stage.
5: Rush.
3: But she does nothing.
5: You're right.
3: Because this
5: nothing.
3: Is how, you know, he his resting place is that. It was constant stumbling, mumbling, bumbling. You know, like I say, RNC piano Biden is my favorite Biden clip of all time because it's real.
5: No, my favorite is this one. Listen.
0: The political coverage. Look. Mm-hmm. Mm-hmm. Some of the political players and some of the... let me ask a rhetorical question.
3: All right, so obviously it's dealer's choice. That's my favorite one. Your favorite one is where Trump does the ultimate smackdown.
5: Well, this is presidential debate history. I know which one you're talking about. Let's play that.
0: I've changed it in the way that now you're in a situation where there are 40% fewer people coming across the border illegally. That's better than when he left office. And I'm going to continue to move until we get the total ban on the total initiative relative to what we're going to do with more border patrol and more asylum officers.
2: President Trump?
10: I really don't know what he said at the end of that sentence. I don't think he knows what he said either. Look, we had the safest border in the history of our country.
5: I don't know what he's talking about. I don't know what he's talking about. I don't think he knows what he's talking about. Can't make it up. All right, Barbara, Illinois, next Sean Hannity show. Barbara, how are you? Glad you called. Happy Monday.
11: Happy Monday, Sean. I can't believe I'm actually talking to you.
5: Oh, I can't believe I'm talking to you. You're talking to me. I'm kidding. Thanks for checking in. I hope you had a good weekend.
11: I had a great weekend. Thank you. I've heard you say several times about the woefully misinformed Mr. Tallarico and the alleged six genders. And when I heard his quote on the radio about, what he said was modern science recognizes that there are many more than two biological sexes. In fact, there are six. I'm a retired nurse and I know it's been a minute since I went to school, but we learned about genetic variations on gender when we were in human growth and development class, and that totals up to six. So my supposition is that's what he is thinking of. Normal genders are XX is female, XY is male. But if a woman only has one X chromosome, that's called Turner syndrome. If a man has an extra X chromosome, that's called Klinefelter syndrome. If a woman has an extra X, then that's trisomy X. And then if a man has an extra Y, that's called Jacobs syndrome. So I think that...
5: You're really stretching here, though, Barbara. Most people don't believe there's six genders. I mean, you're talking about variations on genetics, but in every case that I hear you're mentioning here, aren't you really talking about somebody that maybe has an extra, quote, chromosome or whatever it might happen to be, but that does not... But they will be a male or a female in the end. In other words, they'll have male body parts or female body parts, true or false?
11: Correct. It's true. But what I'm saying is that's why I said he's woefully misinformed, because somehow he probably saw a meme or a post somewhere that said this quantifies six genders, which it does not. That's my whole point. It does not. And he falls victim again, as so many people do, to
5: political correctness, DEI. By the way, if we were neighbors, Barbara, how would you feel if I referred to you as a neighbor with a uterus?
11: I tell you were wrong, because that baby's been gone for a long time.
5: Touche, you win. All right, Barbara, thank you. Appreciate you. 800-941-SEAN. Doug, Colorado, next. Rocky Mountain High. What's up, Big Doug? How are you?
24: Big Doug, man, I'm flattered. You're a national treasure, Mr. Hannity. I really can't even believe I'm talking to you.
5: You're making my day. Thank you. I'm hoping you're having a great week so far.
24: I am. I'm in the process of putting my 86-year-old mother in assisted living, but I've got some helpers here, and it's going okay.
5: That's rough. Is your mom okay? Is she cognitively aware? Is she sick?
24: Oh, she's cognitively aware. She has immobility issues, and things are moving fast, and I understand. I'm a Christian internal medicine doctor in Highlands Ranch, Colorado, and I really appreciate what the last caller said, although I'm not going to really talk about genetics versus how people feel about their genetics or their gender. I just wanted to comment on Calorico's use of the word neighbor with a uterus. And I'm amused at the very least of all of the gyrations the liberals are using to define a woman. They say they can't define a woman, but now here comes a guy who says you have to have a uterus, which is kind of interesting. So they say men can menstruate, men can have babies. I would simply say name one. Because
5: did you hear the left last week? There was some liberals suggesting that they were fighting for abortion rights for biological men, transgender men. Now, you're the medical doctor, not me. Under any circumstances, can any male, anybody born male, ever have a baby or carry a baby?
24: No. If there's,
5: I appreciate you clearing that up for us. These are conversations I never thought I'd have when I started in radio quite a number of decades ago.
24: Well, me either. And this whole notion that God is neither male nor female. First of all, as a Christian, I find it odd that we mere mortals are trying to define what God is and what God is not, with the exception that, you know, God is love. But my study of the scripture is that in Christ, there is neither male nor female, Jew nor Gentile. It means that God loves everyone equally and doesn't prefer one sex over the other. He's a creator. He can create.
5: But you said you're a Christian. What is the most powerful prayer that Jesus Christ gave his disciples and his followers?
24: It's the Lord's Prayer.
5: And how does that prayer start?
24: Our Father who art in heaven, hallowed be thy name.
5: Well, stop right there. You've gone far enough. Our Father.
24: Yes.
5: It doesn't say our father, mother, non-binary, does it?
24: That's correct. And I think there was a tendency towards male domination in some cultures, but that doesn't mean God conformed necessarily, except God changed. It just means he presents himself to people that way. And, you know, God created fish with gills. It doesn't mean God has gills. It just means he's a creator, and he's omnipresent, omnipotent, and he can create whatever he wants. And he does refer to himself throughout scripture in the masculine, throughout Old Testament and New Testament.
5: That is biblically correct. Anyway, good call. I think you're right on the money. Doug, we appreciate it, and you have a great week. And we're learning from our callers. All right, quick break, right back. More of your calls coming up straight ahead. It's toll-free, 800-941-SHAWN, if you want to be a part of the program.
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6: From the WHIO News Center, here are the three big things you need to know. A former bus driver of Bethel Schools is sentenced for driving impaired with a bus full of kids. A 50-year-old motorcyclist is dead following a crash in Miami County over the weekend. And our current top local story, formal charges for a former Centerville City Schools employee accused of sharing child pornography.
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8: Good afternoon. Thank you for the ride on this Get Back to Work Monday. The two center lanes are blocked on eastbound 35 at Kiowa Street. We have a crash there, so be aware and on your best behavior. Repairs are creating slow traffic still on southbound 75 in Miami County around the mile markers 25A or at 25A. Be prepared to stop quickly. About 45 minutes ago, I saw a bit of a rear ender, and that's been moved over into the right shoulder, not causing a problem. Lane closures past the Miami County rest area. Harrison Township crews on a crash at Philadelphia and Turner. I'm Will Harris, WHIO Triple Team Traffic.
6: Now here's the Miami Valley's most accurate and dependable forecast.
9: From this evening into tonight, we're looking at a mostly cloudy sky along with some scattered sprinkles. We'll have temperatures in the low 70s this evening, cooling to 51 degrees overnight. Tuesday looks sunny. We'll rebound to 74 degrees. I'm Chief Meteorologist Austin Chaney for Dayton Severe Weather Station, 1290 and 95.7 WHIO.
6: And the latest scan of the live Doppler 7 radar is all clear. Right now it's 72 degrees in Eaton, 74 in downtown Dayton. These stories and more coming up. Our next scheduled newscast is at 5 o'clock. I'm Sierra Lawson, WHIO Continuing News.
19: 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And that's the sound of a fraud alert from Wells Fargo flagging a charge for a pricey restaurant in Paris. Considering Claire isn't in Paris right now, that seemed odd to the bank and to Claire. Two taps later, Claire says nope to the charge and Wells Fargo is on the case. However you make money work, Wells Fargo can work with that.
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5: All right, let's get back to our busy phones. 800-941-SEAN is our number if you want to be a part of the program. 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What's up, Steven?
16: Sean, what an honor and a privilege.
5: It's all mine. Glad you called.
16: I have to understand what the word deal is when we refer to Iran. Here you have a country that has spent 47 years chanting death to America and death to Israel. The president wants to try to negotiate a deal. How do you negotiate a deal with someone who's sworn to your destruction?
5: Well, I think the president is looking at it from a lot of different perspectives. And, you know, I love all the Monday morning quarterbacks, everyone that thinks they know what he knows. Number one, there are things that he knows that we don't know. That's number one. Number two, this is not the old Iranian regime. The top three tiers of that regime have been wiped out. Maybe we need to wipe out the fourth tier and get to the fifth tier until somebody wakes up and says, I don't want to end up dead too. I don't know. The president also knows that he can wipe out their economy for at least a decade or more, but there's 90 million people that would like to rebuild the once great Persian culture that will have no shot at it. And he expressed that again today, that he's trying to do it for that reason. Can we trust them? No. Can we ever trust? No, it's trust but verify. My understanding is any deal is going to be predicated on, it's you give us the dust, we'll open up some of your money that will be available to you to rebuild your country and your economy. If you keep trying to build out nuclear weapons or ballistic missiles, we will be back in force again. I understand his thinking. I can't really fault him for trying. If people don't think he's willing to do what he says he will do, they don't understand Donald Trump. Anyway, I agree with a lot of what people are saying. I'm hoping for the sake of the people in the region and Iran and the people, not the people in charge, not the lunatics that have been oppressing the people for 47 years. You know, so many of us, we're into health, wellness, fitness, nutrition, longevity. But how many of you are really kind of guessing your way when it comes to your health? You know, what foods to eat, what supplements, what vitamins to take, wondering, you know, why when we eat certain foods, they make us bloated or give us fatigue and brain fog. Usually you think, oh, maybe I'm just getting older. No, that probably is a message your body is sending you. 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
2: 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It's our top local story, keeping you updated on the Centerville man accused of sharing child porn.
3: Lots of clouds out there this afternoon, and we could see a few sprinkles through tonight. I'm Chief Meteorologist Austin Chaney. My forecast is coming up.
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5: So traffic is really piling up now on eastbound 35 downtown. Originally, the two center lanes were blocked with a crash at Kiwi Street. Now it looks like the right lane is blocked as well. Cops just arriving on the scene. Fire crews are still pending. So move over to the left to avoid. Be very careful going through there. It looks like we only have one lane of traffic, and this is a multiple car crash. Probably take a while to clean up. I'm Will Harris, WHIO Triple Team Traffic.
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2: And it's our top local story. A former employee of Watts Middle School in Centerville, accused of sharing child porn, is formally charged. Prosecutors say 27-year-old Tyheed Miller shared a Snapchat video of a 12-year-old special needs student with their pants down in a restroom stall. Miller was a behavior technician with the school, with his last day being May 20th. He is being held on a $500,000 bond, set to be arraigned in court on Thursday. WHIO News Time is 5:02. It's 74 degrees in downtown Dayton. And a former bus driver of Bethel Schools is sentenced for driving impaired with kids on board. Brenda Brooks will spend 18 months in prison along with 5 years on probation. This comes after drivers reported her swerving across roadways and missing stops last September. Brooks later pled guilty to several counts of child endangerment in OVI. And we're working to learn what led up to a deadly shooting in Dayton over the weekend. This happening early yesterday morning at Salem Avenue and Philadelphia Drive, leaving Bruce Irwin Jr. dead.
7: There were two vehicles side by side. There was a huge shootout between the two of them. There needs to be medical sent to that place that we mentioned before. I'm pretty sure that person is dead.
2: We are also working to learn more about two more shootings, one Saturday morning on Arlington Avenue and another Saturday night at Rosedale and Princeton Avenues. And a motorcycle crash in Miami County Saturday leaves a 50-year-old man dead. Deputies say this happened at State Routes 49 and 721. The motorcyclist, identified as Aaron Bark, was found in critical condition, flown to Miami Valley Hospital, where he later died. The 76-year-old driver of the other car involved is expected to be okay. We're working to learn what exactly happened here.
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2: To Columbus, Governor Mike DeWine announcing Benjamin Suver as interim director of the Ohio Department of Public Safety. He'll be taking over for Andy Wilson, who is set to become the Ohio Attorney General on Sunday. Suver has served as assistant director of the department since 2024, initially joining back in 2019. WHIO News Time is 5:04. 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
10: 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And June 6th, 1944, D-Day, the Allies invade Normandy during World War II.
11: This is Robert St. John in the NBC newsroom in New York. Ladies and gentlemen, we may be approaching a fateful hour. All night long, bulletins have been pouring in from Berlin, claiming that D-Day is here, claiming that the invasion of Western Europe has begun.
10: For This Week in History, I'm Ron Otto.
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2: 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Miami Valley's most accurate and dependable forecast. Here's Storm Center 7 Chief Meteorologist Austin Chaney.
3: The rest of tonight looks mostly cloudy. There could be a few sprinkles. Low temperature of 51 degrees. Tuesday looks sunny with a high of 74 degrees. On Wednesday, more sunshine with a high of 76. Thursday, mostly sunny, high of 81. Friday, mostly sunny, up to 82. And isolated thunderstorms are possible Saturday. Otherwise, partly cloudy, 83 degrees. I'm Chief Meteorologist Austin Chaney for Dayton Severe Weather Station, 1290 and 95.7 WHIO.
2: And the latest scan of the live Doppler 7 radar, looking all clear right now across the Miami Valley. It's 72 degrees in Eaton, 74 in downtown Dayton at 508.
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1: This is a WHIO Red Alert traffic update.
5: Alrighty, so eastbound 35 at Kiwi Street, there was a crash in the two center lanes. when cops got there, they blocked the right lane. Now the fire department is there attending to occupants of the multiple cars involved in this crash, and all the lanes have been closed. This on eastbound 35 at Kiwi. If you're stuck in the far left lane beyond that exit ramp to Kiwi Street, not a whole lot you can do. Just try to be patient and pray for the folks involved in this, what looks to be an injury accident. Again, eastbound 35 at Kiwi. I'm Will Harris, WHIO Triple Team Traffic.
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0: took care of some things. It was a staycation. Hung around the house and saw some friends from near and far. Hung out with the wife, hung out with the dogs. Killed a few white claws. But I was paying attention to what was going on. A lot of stuff to talk about tonight on the show. First thing and foremost is here in a couple of weekends, the 13th and 14th, it is the Dayton International, the Big Air Show. It's going on at the Dayton International Airport, the CenterPoint Energy Air Show, and we have a family four-pack of tickets for that. So tonight, before 7 o'clock, you are going to hear this sound effect. Now, don't call now. Always have to explain this. Don't call now. But when you hear this later, that's actually the sound of the Wright B replica flyer. I think it may have crashed a number of years ago. But that is actually the sound of the Wright B flyer, the replica. So when you hear that, be the sixth caller at 937-957-1290. And you will score a pair of, a family four pack. We want you to take the whole family to the air show. Is that clear? Grayson, are we clear on that? Everybody clear?
1: Clear.
0: Sierra, are we clear down there? I don't know. Somebody just started calling. Maybe we weren't clear. When you hear it later, not now. I had something I was going to talk about here at the beginning of the show. It has to do with a car crashing into a building and an update. But something caught my attention right before I went on the air. My wife, Mary, sent me a video that she shared from somebody that she saw on Facebook. And this was actually on my list to talk about tonight, but not in this sense. I was going to talk about the fact that there's this gigantic carnival going on over at the mall at Fairfield Commons. And when you see this carnival, it looks like an amusement park. It is off the hook. It is over the top. I mean, they've got like their own roller coaster. Now, I wouldn't compare it to like the Racer or the Beast or anything like that, but for a carnival, a traveling carnival. And I started thinking, because Mary and I, we were over there one night last week. We had dinner at a restaurant near there. And I was like, oh my gosh, look at that. Because what I remember

lot. I forget what the business was over there. Maybe at a department store or a discount store. But that's where they'd have the carnival. And it was okay. I mean, it wasn't anything to get too excited about. But it was fun, you know, for an hour or so with mom and dad. But this carnival that is over there at the Fairfield Commons is crazy. It is off the hook. And if I were a parent of a little kid and or just, you know, maybe a teenager or something like that, that would be so much fun to go to because not everybody is fortunate enough to go to Kings Island or go to Cedar Point. I mean, back in the day, we used to have Americana Amusement Park down in Middletown. And that was kind of the discount version of Kings Island. I remember some years in the Holst household, things were great. So we got to go to Kings Island. If things were really good, we got to go to Cedar Point. If things weren't so good, we went to Americana. That was kind of the way it was broken down. If we had had carnivals like this, I would have been like, just take me to the carnival. Now, I have no idea how much it costs to go to this carnival. I know people have been to this carnival over the last few days. Maybe you know, maybe you've got an experience. The real experiences that I'm looking for, though, is what happened last night at that carnival that caused it to close down around 9 o'clock. Now, I've not seen this anywhere in the news. I looked on WHIO.com. I looked on some of the other stations' websites. I've not seen hide nor hair of a story. But this video that she sent, and I'm not going to play it because I don't know all the facts, but apparently there was a huge police presence at this carnival, and I Googled this and a couple of little stories popped up. There was a Reddit entry that someone had maybe been stabbed and there was a big fight with teenagers. Now, I'm curious if anybody knows the validity of this story because I didn't hear anybody talking about it in the newsroom. I didn't know anything about it until I got it. It got in here, and Mary sent me that video that somebody took from their car. And I don't know how many dozens of police vehicles that I counted. There were a ton. But apparently, this carnival closed down last night. Now, I don't know what the normal hours were, you know, for this carnival. Let's just say that up front, because it's Sunday night. Maybe it closes at 9. You know, I don't know. But over there at the Mall at Fairfield Commons, there's a lot of businesses around there that close around 9. Some are open a little bit later. So I'm just curious if anybody knows the story of what happened at the carnival last night. 937-957-1290. We'll get, hopefully we'll have somebody give us some insight in that. Now we do have this cars going into a building. And if I'm not mistaken, I'd have to go back and look. But I feel like it's possible that this car that I'm going to tell you about, and it's a crazy story, this might be the only car that crashed into a building while I was gone. I have to go back and look, but I feel like this was a very, very quiet week, thankfully. For cars crashing into buildings. People think that, you know, I want this to happen. No, I don't want this to happen. I don't want it to happen at all. You know, I do this as a public service to try to keep people on their toes. Hey, look, this could happen at any time. Somebody gets confused. Somebody's distracted. You know, sadly, sometimes people have a medical issue. And it can happen from time to time. There's also instances when somebody does it on purpose. You're like, what? Yeah. Well, this story came to me last night or yesterday afternoon. This was posted by a gentleman by the name of Austin. And he apparently works at or runs a tattoo place on Wilmington Avenue called the District Tattoo.
And he's been doing this now for a couple of years. And this is according

0: to his post. I shared this. You can see it on my Facebook. He says that around 4 a.m., a former disgruntled employee decided to drive his car through the front windows of the tattoo place. And there's video of it. 100%. 100%. He also posted a picture of the former employee, and I'm not going to, again, I'm not going to name any names here because you're innocent until proven guilty. But I've been told that at some point, maybe last night or today, they arrested this guy. But yeah, he, and there's video. I know that Channel 7 is efforting to try to get the video. But you either see the car crashing through the glass plate window or you see it backing out. But you see the damage in the pictures and the video. So if that, that is crazy that somebody would be so angry and disgruntled. Now, I saw a picture or a video a couple of weeks ago of somebody crashing their car into a police station somewhere like in Tennessee. And then they threw something in. I don't know if it was supposed to be a bomb. It was they considered that a terrorist, attack, which is it's true. It is. It is. But this isn't somebody trying to make a political point. This is just some guy who's pissed off at whomever for whatever, and decides like, I got nothing else going for me, so I'm just gonna go ahead and crash my car into this building, which, by the way, surrounded by security cameras. They knew almost instantly who did it. So if you are keeping track of cars crashing into buildings, that would be number 57 for the year.
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3: This is a WHIO Red Alert traffic update.
6: Well, we got all lanes of eastbound 35 closed to traffic at Kiwi Street. Now, I just saw the medics.
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2: So you think you're having a bad day? How about Chloe Downing, a sophomore basketball player at Cedarville University? She went into the Kettering Health Washington Township facility for arthroscopic surgery on her right knee. Instead, the doctor actually did the surgery on her left knee. According to Chloe, when she informed the doctor that he did it on the wrong knee, the sawbones said, "Well, you were going to need it done on the left knee eventually anyway." Then she says medical records were changed to show a bilateral procedure instead of the single one she agreed to. Now, after a year of rehab, she's finally back to school and basketball, and she's filed a lawsuit. She's looking for an undisclosed amount, but how much would you demand if a surgeon worked on the wrong appendage? I'm not one for litigation, but I might have to call up a lawyer as well. I'm Ron Otto, and that's my sports rundown.
13: Jess, and I grew up in a military family. And before each of my dad's deployments, he would leave me a massive stack of short handwritten notes, one for each game or school play he'd miss. And as I look back on it now, it's definitely the sweetest thing anyone has ever done for me. 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And it's why I'm so happy he's at the incredible world of Legacy Village.
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0: Back here on the Evening Edge, Monday through Friday, 5 to 7. Sitting here in the studio, and I've got Channel 7 on, and I see them doing a story, and I see the headline there at the bottom of the screen. It says, man bitten by snake, like a local guy bitten by a snake. And I thought, well, I can't stand snakes. I'm definitely afraid of snakes. I need to know, are there snakes biting people here in the area that I need to know about? Well, here's the story. I found it on WHIO.com. Xenia Township. Man wound up in the hospital after a snake bite in Greene County over the weekend. He said he was walking in a wooded area when it happened. Okay. News Center 7 obtained the 911 call that prompted the emergency crews to respond. And I'm going to reenact here.
29: 911, what is the location of your emergency?
0: I'm outside and I got bit by a rattlesnake. The call came from a house along Robert Lane in Xenia Township. Firefighters showed up. The chief described injuries consistent with a snake bite. Okay. The subject gave the description of a rattlesnake, but that has not been confirmed. We generally don't have rattlesnakes around here. Doesn't mean it couldn't happen, but it could, you know, we don't know. But there was no snake found at the scene. The man was taken to the hospital as a precaution. Here's the best part. The victim's girlfriend told News Center 7's John Bedell that he's going to be okay, but he's still in the hospital with swelling on his right hand near his thumb. She said they were walking in a wooded area near the house when he saw the snake. He tried to pick it up with a stick to take a picture and got bit. So you see what you believe is a rattlesnake, and you go, oh, selfie time.
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4: 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It's our top local story, formal child porn charges issued for a Centerville man.
32: 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I'm Chief Meteorologist Austin Chaney. My forecast is coming up.
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6: All lanes are closed eastbound 35 and Huey Street. You'll have to exit the freeway, use the main streets to get around this multiple car crash. Now, details are sketchy, but here's what we know right now. There are several vehicles in the center two lanes, and there are lots of crews on the scene. One medic has already left. Another one just showed up. So apparently people are injured and traffic is not moving whatsoever. It's also affecting traffic from north and south 75 to eastbound 75. So again, find an alternate route around this accident. It happened about 45 minutes ago. Looks like it's going to be there for a while. Eastbound 35 at Kiwi, no traffic whatsoever getting through. I'm Will Harris, WHIO Triple Team Traffic.
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4: And that's our top local story. A former Centerville City Schools employee is formally charged in connection with sharing child porn. 27-year-old Tyheed Miller is facing one count of endangering children in a sexual manner and another for illegal use of a minor in nudity-oriented material. Miller was a former behavior technician at Watts Middle School, accused of sharing a Snapchat video of a 12-year-old student with his pants down in a restroom stall. His last day with the district was May 20th. He's scheduled to be arraigned on Thursday. And a motorcyclist is dead after a crash in Miami County over the weekend. This happening at the intersection of State Routes 49 and 721 on Saturday, with 50-year-old motorcyclist Aaron Bark found in critical condition. Bark was flown to a hospital where he later died. The other 76-year-old driver obtained only minor injuries. And Dayton police are looking into three recent shootings, one of which turned deadly.
7: 2:30 Sunday morning, multiple 911 callers alerted police to a shootout on Philadelphia Drive and Salem Avenue. Bruce Irwin Jr.'s family identified him as the man killed Sunday morning.
4: And that's News Center 7's Amber Jenkins. The second shooting happened early Saturday morning at Arlington Avenue, leaving a 24-year-old man with non-life-threatening injuries, the last on Saturday night at Rosedale and Princeton Avenues. We are waiting to hear more from Dayton police about each shooting. To the White House, President Trump says Israel and Hezbollah have agreed to a partial ceasefire in Lebanon.
8: The president says he had a very productive call with Israeli Prime Minister Benjamin Netanyahu and that no Israeli troops will go to Beirut. Israel's government ordered strikes in Beirut's suburbs Monday, a day after ground forces reached deeper into the country than at any point in the last 26 years.
4: And that's Fox's Jared Halpern.
3: This is WHIO Continuing News.
4: Cleveland Browns star defensive end Myles Garrett now joining the Los Angeles Rams. In return for this, the Browns are receiving Pro Bowl edge Jared Verse, a 2027 first-round draft pick. Garrett was drafted by the Browns in 2017, now a two-time Defensive Player of the Year, and has even set a single-season sack record this past season. Now with the Miami Valley's most accurate and dependable forecast, here's Storm Center 7 Chief Meteorologist Austin Chaney.
9: From this evening into tonight, we're looking at a mostly cloudy sky along with some scattered sprinkles. We'll have temperatures in the low 70s this evening, cooling to 51 degrees overnight. Tuesday looks sunny, we'll rebound to 74 degrees. I'm Chief Meteorologist Austin Chaney for Dayton Severe Weather Station, 1290 and 95.7 WHIO.
4: And the latest scan of the live Doppler 7 radar is all clear. It's 72 degrees over in Springfield, 76 now in downtown Dayton. Our next scheduled news in less than 15 minutes and immediately when it breaks. I'm Sierra Lawson on 1290 and 95.7 WHIO, Dayton's News and Talk. 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
1: Here's a look at what's happening around the Maumee Valley this week. 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
0: Back here on the Evening Edge, Monday through Friday, 5 to 7. Live stream is up on Facebook and YouTube. We just had that story last segment about some guy in Xenia out hiking over the weekend, out in the woods, sees what appears to be a snake. He told the medics that came to rescue him after he was bitten that he thought it was a rattlesnake. Now, there are timber rattlesnakes in southern parts of Ohio. I mean, it's all through the hills of Kentucky and West Virginia and Virginia up into Pennsylvania. Sometimes they come north. It would be unusual, I think, to have a timber rattler in Greene County. But look, remember a year or so ago, we had a bear. We had a bear on the loose in the Miami Valley, looking for love in all the wrong places. You know, if he had been here now, opposed to last year or whenever it was, I think it was last year, if he was in Huber Heights, man, can you imagine the fun that bear would have at Bucky's? Holy cow. he'd go back down south and say, hey, I gotta tell you something, guys. I found the Mecca. They got beaver nuggets up there. Yeah, crazy. We have an Ohio woman story.

0: want to bring Sierra into this discussion.
1: Sierra.
2: I love the introduction.
0: Well, I'm glad you like it. You know, usually when I get somebody new on the show, and you've been now here for a while, so you're not really new, but I try to do something even more personal. You know, some sort of production that's even more personal. I just steal this, like that one that I just stole off the interwebs.
2: Oh, yeah.
0: But it works. It works,
2: it
0: right?
2: It does,
0: okay,
2: yeah.
0: Well, so I have a question. You are of a certain age where maybe when you were in kindergarten, you graduated from kindergarten, right?
2: Yeah, for sure.
0: Was there a graduation ceremony?
2: Oh, gosh. If there was one, I do not remember it. I remember having a party for it.
0: Okay. Well, that makes sense. You know, end of the year classroom party, right?
2: Yeah.
0: So I think that this whole graduation for kindergartners is sort of a newer thing. And when I say newer, maybe the last 20 years. And you would kind of be maybe in that age group.
2: Okay.
0: You know, I mean, you graduate. When... When did you graduate kindergarten? What are we thinking? Like 2005, 6?
2: Oh, gosh.
0: Somewhere in there?
2: No. It was probably around 2009.
0: Okay,
2: 2010.
0: All right. Yeah, all right.
2: Yeah,
0: well, see,
2: a couple years around
0: there. You're in the sweet spot of kindergarten graduation.
2: Yeah.
0: I saw this story when I was on vacation. It actually happened the week before I left, and I'm just curious if you saw this, about an Ohio woman in Toledo. She was arrested, 28-year-old Jessica Anderson. She was arrested, charged with felonious assault after, and I'm assuming she's the one who instigated it because she was the one who was arrested, got into a fight with several other adults over seating at a graduation ceremony for kindergarten.
2: Yeah.
0: You saw that story.
2: I know somebody had to get stitches, apparently.
0: Somebody had to get stitches.
2: Yeah, it wasn't real nice.
0: So, now, good thing is, no children were in the room at the time. I guess they were still back in the setup area where they were putting on their caps and gowns. But I saw video of this, and these parents were going ballistic on each other, all because of seating at a graduation for kindergarten. And I know that this may land very differently with some people, but graduation for kindergartners is just stupid. It's stupid. What have they accomplished? You got through kindergarten. That's the easiest grade to pass.
2: It's all a participation award.
0: That's
2: so, just for being there.
0: That's right. Now here's a question. And I hadn't planned on bringing this up, but I'm going to go ahead and do it. My late son, who passed away in March, loved him, Alex. He did not pass his first year in kindergarten. They held him back. Now, he was young. He was a young one. We started him early. But he didn't pass. So here's my question. If you're having a graduation for a bunch of kindergartners and you decide, well, maybe there's this young boy who's not quite ready to go to first grade, does he not get to walk? Does he not get the glory? Well, I'm sorry. You can't go out on stage with your classmates. You're coming back next year. That's so ridiculous. But I was wondering if you saw that story and if you remembered if you walked for graduation from kindergarten.
2: Yeah.
0: That's crazy. Now, I got something else for you. You know, I don't get this opportunity to have a young woman like yourself here on the show. Usually it's just me and Ron.
2: No, of course, yeah.
0: You know, so when I get somebody, you know, like that, yeah, I like to have some conversation with you.
2: Mm-hmm.
0: So I don't know if you've seen this story. There's a story out there where Google search trends, they've come up with the most misspelled words for each state. And they use this, the Google search was conducted by unscrambler.com. And it's when people go to Google, how to spell or how do you spell? Okay. And well, you said you graduated kindergarten. You also graduated high school.
2: Yes.
0: Right? You are employed as a news writer and anchor, so clearly you have to know how to write and spell.
2: Absolutely, yeah.
0: Any guesses on what the most misspelled word is in Ohio that people have gone to Google to ask how to spell?
2: Oh, gosh.
0: I know. There's so many words, right?
2: Yeah.
0: There's so many words. For example, before I get to Ohio, I'm going to run through just a couple of these, okay? And I can understand some of these. Georgia, Chihuahua. Now, Chihuahua, it's not a difficult word, but it could be a little tricky for some, right?
2: Right, yeah.
0: Kentucky, definitely. I have misspelled definitely before. Sometimes I spell it defiantly. It's true. It's true. Minnesota, ukulele.
2: All right, I could see that.
0: Yeah, that would be a little bit difficult maybe for some. Nebraska, congratulations. Now, you wouldn't think that would be hard, but some people like to put a G in there instead of a D. Congratulations. You've seen that before, right?
2: Yeah,
0: you've seen they put a D in there instead of a T.
2: That happens a lot.
0: Now, here's one. New Hampshire. Bougie. People ask, how do you spell bougie? It's B-O-U-G-I-E.
2: Yeah.
0: Now, this one makes me scratch my head. North Carolina. Spaghetti.
2: It's that H, right?
0: Or maybe you put one T and not two T's as it should, right? Mm. So there are some words there that, okay, maybe somebody might foul up, right? Ohio, the most misspelled word that people have gone to Google to ask for help. Because. You can laugh. You can laugh out loud.
2: That one's a little wonky, I will say.
0: Because. Because. And I thought, well, that's kind of weird. How can that be? But if you look to our neighbors to the west, Indiana, also because. I don't know. How do you explain that?
2: I don't know.
0: Yeah.
2: Goodness.
0: It's a little crazy.
2: Elementary.
0: You would think. I bet that there are kids in kindergarten who can spell because.
2: Probably.
0: Maybe not a lot, but enough, I would think. But I thought that list was crazy. And the spelling bee, the big finals were over the weekend. Did you see that?
2: Yeah.
0: Some kids spelled like, what was it, 36 words in 90 seconds or something crazy? I always went out like on the second or third round of the spelling bee when I was in school. But I do know how to spell because. It's B-E-C-U-Z, right? I think it is.
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2: From the WHIO News Center, here are the three big things you need to know. A former bus driver in Miami County is sentenced for driving impaired with a bus full of kids. A 50-year-old man is dead following a motorcycle crash in Miami County over the weekend. 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
5: A bit of good news for those who've been sitting in traffic on eastbound 35, including our producer, Ian. We had about an hour ago, a multiple car crash at Kiwi Street closed all the eastbound lanes. They've just opened up traffic, one lane only, the far left lane. It's going to be still a while to thin that traffic out, but it is moving at the moment. It was a multiple car crash, several injuries involved, a couple of medics we saw come and go. But anyway, we're moving again at the moment. I'm Will Harris, WHIO Triple Team Traffic.
2: Now here's the Miami Valley's most accurate and dependable forecast.
3: From this evening into tonight, we're looking at a mostly cloudy sky along with some scattered sprinkles. We'll have temperatures in the low 70s this evening, cooling to 51 degrees overnight. Tuesday looks sunny, we'll rebound to 74 degrees. I'm Chief Meteorologist Austin Chaney for Dayton's Severe Weather Station, 1290 and 95.7 WHIO.
2: And the latest scan of the live Doppler 7 radar is all clear. It's 71 degrees in Wilmington, 74 in downtown Dayton. These stories and more coming up. 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I'm Sierra Lawson, WHIO, continuing news.
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14: 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Live stream is up on Facebook and YouTube. Coming to Fairborn. It is the Dayton UFO Conference, Saturday, July 11th. 8 a.m. to 7 p.m. It's at the Doubletree by Hilton. They're on Presidential Drive. I was there last year. It was great fun. This year, bigger and even better. You can get details on the Dayton UFO

0: Conference Facebook page. You can find a link on my Facebook page. And tickets are available on Eventbrite if you'd like to go. It's going to be a good time. A lot of great UFO experts, panelists, and so forth scheduled to appear. And they always have a lot of cool stuff to buy. If you ever wanted your own inflatable alien, maybe you're into that sort of thing, they will have it. They will have it. Let's see, Shauna in Huber Heights. Hey, Shauna.
1: Hey.
0: Hey.
1: Yeah, you were talking about the graduations for kindergarten.
0: Yeah, where there was a big brawl up in Toledo at one of those. Yeah.
1: I know, I thought that was so funny. But I was the vice president of the Head Start, and we were trying to get the kids in line, you know, shortest to the tallest.
0: Right.
1: And yeah. The mothers were fine, as long as they could have their cameras to take pictures. But this was not kindergarten, this was Head Start.
0: Right.
1: So this is like
0: so even prior to that.
1: Yeah, even prior.
0: That's crazy.
1: It is crazy. We had the caps and gowns. I made little graduation ribbons for each one, and it was kind of really neat though. As long as the parents had their cameras, they were fine.
0: Yeah, but the kids
1: were fighting and pushing, and the tall ones didn't understand why they had to go in the back. And
0: it just makes you think it's none of this is worth it.
1: It wasn't.
0: Hey, Shauna.
1: It just turned out to be a mess.
0: Before you go, I got a question for you. Did you hear me go through the list of words that are misspelled?
1: No, okay. I just was coming home from work and I must have missed that.
0: Well, I was talking to Sierra, who's doing news today, and I said the most queried word that people misspell in the state of Ohio, according to Google Trends, is because...
1: Okay. I don't know why. I never thought that would be one.
0: But the strange thing is my wife sent me a text and she said, please don't ever stop pronouncing because like that.
1: Oh.
0: is there something about me saying because?
1: Well, sounds kind of sexy in a way.
0: Because.
1: Yeah.
0: All right. Well, Shauna, thank you. I appreciate your call. There you go. Because. Just get down on a loop.
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6: Live from the WHIO News Center, this is Miami Valley's News at 6. It's our top local story. Formal charges issued for a former Centerville Middle School employee.
7: Lots of clouds out there this afternoon, and we could see a few sprinkles through tonight. I'm Chief Meteorologist Austin Chaney. My forecast is coming up.
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9: Well, the call came in at about 4:47 this afternoon, and we've been in red alert ever since then. Three vehicles got together on eastbound 35 at Kiowee Street, had the two middle lanes initially blocked. Immediately when cops got there, they closed the highway. A couple of medics made removals to the hospitals, and now we're in the cleanup stage. The good news is the left lane is getting some traffic through, so be patient. And hopefully you'll be through there in the next little bit. I'm Will Harris, WHIO Triple Team Traffic.
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6: And it's our top local story. A former employee of Watts Middle School in Centerville, accused of sharing child porn, is formally charged. Prosecutors say 27-year-old Tyheed Miller shared a Snapchat video of a 12-year-old special needs student with their pants down in a restroom stall. Miller was a behavior technician with the school, with his last day being May 20th. He's being held on a $500,000 bond set to be arraigned in court on Thursday. WHIO News Time is 6:03. It's 75 degrees now in downtown Dayton. And a former bus driver of Bethel Schools is sentenced for driving impaired with kids on board. Brenda Brooks will spend 18 months in prison along with 5 years on probation. This comes after drivers reported her swerving across roadways and missing stops last September. Brooks later pled guilty to several counts of child endangerment and OVI. And one of three separate shootings in Dayton over the weekend turns deadly. News Center 7's Amber Jenkins.
5: 2:30 Sunday morning, multiple 911 callers alerted police to a shootout on Philadelphia Drive and Salem Avenue. Bruce Irwin Jr.'s family identified him as the man killed Sunday morning.
6: And we are also working to learn more about a shooting Saturday morning on Arlington Avenue and another Saturday night at Rosedale and Princeton Avenues. And a motorcyclist is dead after a crash in Miami County over the weekend. This happening at the intersection of State Routes 49 and 721 on Saturday, with 50-year-old motorcyclist Aaron Bark found in critical condition. Bark was flown to a hospital where he later died. The other 76-year-old driver obtained only minor injuries.
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6: To Columbus, Governor Mike DeWine announcing Benjamin Suver as the interim director of the Ohio Department of Public Safety. He'll be taking over for Andy Wilson, who is set to become the Ohio Attorney General on Sunday. Suver has served as assistant director of the department since 2024, initially joining back in 2019. WHIO News Time is 6:05. The Storm Center 7 forecast is next.
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14: Means for you and me, less we can get with our tax dollars from government. 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Pretty much every state in the country runs on a balanced budget. It's about time the federal government did that as well. Because guess who's going to be harmed? We are.
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6: WHIO News Time is 6:07. with the Miami Valley's most accurate and dependable forecast. Here's Storm Center 7 Chief Meteorologist Austin Chaney.
7: The rest of tonight looks mostly cloudy. There could be a few sprinkles. Low temperature of 51 degrees. Tuesday looks sunny with a high of 74 degrees. On Wednesday, more sunshine with a high of 76. Thursday, mostly sunny, high of 81. Friday, mostly sunny, up to 82. And isolated thunderstorms are possible Saturday. Otherwise, partly cloudy, 83 degrees. I'm Chief Meteorologist Austin Chaney for Dayton Severe Weather Station, 1290 and 95.7 WHIO.
6: And the latest scan of the live Doppler 7 radar is all clear. It's 73 degrees in Sydney, 75 in downtown Dayton at 6:08.
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9: Looks like I'll be finding a new way home this afternoon, and you should too if you are used to using eastbound 35. We had a multiple car crash at about 4:47. The call came in at Kiwi Street. Initially, the far right lane and far left lane were open, and then when cops and medics got on the scene, they closed the highway. It's closed once again for the final cleanup, so you're still going to have to find a way around that. I don't have an estimate on the delay right now, but suffice it to say, there's a lot of traffic there, still a mess, eastbound 35 and Kiwi. I'm Will Harris, WHIO Triple Team Traffic.
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0: 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Live stream is up on Facebook and YouTube before 7 o'clock. When you hear the sound of the right knee flyer flying overhead, be the sixth caller at 937-957-1290. And you're going to win a four-pack of tickets to the Dayton Air Show happening June 13th and 14th out at the Dayton International Airport. Quick rundown of some of the big acts. The big acts. The U.S. Navy Blue Angels will be there. A U.S. Air Force F-22 Raptor. The U.S. Navy F-35C Demo Team. U.S. Air Force F-15 Eagles. F-16 Fighting Falcons. The U.S. Air Force C-17 Demo Team. The Golden Knights. And the United States Marine Corps Chopper 53. And there's going to be many, many more. Many, many more attractions. Many, many more folks there. If you're into aviation, you're just there to have a wonderful time. But when you hear the right flyer, be the sixth caller, 937-957-1290. I saw this story, and I've got a question. When you turn down social plans, is there a go-to excuse that you always use? I saw this survey, 2,000 people, general population of Americans. That means everybody. It revealed that by the age of 32, Americans start planning their social calendars based around their sleeping schedule. Yeah, I think when you're in your 20s, maybe you're less concerned about sleep and maybe more concerned about going out and having fun with your friends. Sleep sort of gets pushed to the side. But at some point, you're like, I'm too interested in getting my winks that I need. Survey also found the average respondent will turn down plans if they begin after 9 p.m. Yeah, for me, I think it's like 8 o'clock. If you tell me something starts after 8 o'clock, forget it. I ain't coming. Also, it says no one likes to plan early events either or social gatherings. People say no to plans that begin before 7:30 a.m. 7:36 to be precise. Unless it's work or maybe something church related, or maybe you're going on a long trip and you want to leave early.

0: game shows of all time, and I'm a little surprised at this. Number 10, Let's Make a Deal. Number 9, Pyramid. Number 8, Password. Number 7, Hollywood Squares. Number 6, Match Game. Number 5, Who Wants to Be a Millionaire? Number 4, Wheel of Fortune. Number 3, Price is Right. Number 2, Jeopardy. Number 1, Family Feud. Family Feud. I mean, I don't think it's a bad show by any stretch. But I'm surprised that that's number 1. I thought for sure Wheel would be number 1 or Jeopardy. Here are my top 5.
1: Give me 5, man.
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0: Here's my top 5. And I am of a certain age. I'll admit that. So a lot of these that I like are in the original form. Some of them have been redone. For example, my number 5 is Let's Make a Deal. Now, Wayne Brady, he does it now. It's very popular. People like it. It's on Channel 7 every day. I prefer Monty Hall. The classic Monty Hall, Let's Make a Deal. And I like going back and watching some of those old shows because the costumes were much more do-it-yourself. Now, I almost feel like, and I don't know if this is the case, but I almost feel like a lot of the people that are on that show are actors, and they just show up and they put them in costumes. And it's like, it's all professional and polished. I feel like back in the day, it was not. It was not professional or polished, and I liked it much better. Price is Right with Bob Barker. I prefer that over the current with Drew Carey. Again, Drew Carey does a nice job, but I love Bob Barker. Number 3 on my list, The Newlywed Game with Bob Eubanks. I always loved that show because it would get a little spicy at times. You're dealing with newlyweds, and some of the questions were a bit provocative for TV in the 70s. And to watch, even as a young kid, I enjoyed watching these couples sort of squirm in their chairs as they tried to answer the question, what are the 5 things you'll find in your spouse's nightstand? You know, that kind of thing, right? Number 2, The Gong Show. And I guess this is because I've always loved comedy. I've always loved humor and people acting foolish. And that was 100% The Gong Show with Chuck Barris, who was not only the host, he created it. And then number 1, without a doubt, Hollywood Squares. Hollywood Squares. And sadly, they tried to bring this back like a year or two ago. And I think it was also on CBS. And I want to say Drew Barrymore was sort of the instigator of this. Not good. It just wasn't good. And you would be very hard to top Paul Lynde, famous comedic actor from Ohio, by the way. Used to perform with the Kenley Players here in Dayton. Used to come to Dayton all the time. His picture is on the wall at all the different Marians. He was just the best. Gay as the day is long. He was, but back then, you know, confirmed bachelor. But holy cow, he was hysterical. And he was always the center square, or most of the time, he was the center square. And was just the best, just the best. And of course, the host, Peter Marshall. But maybe you've got some thoughts on National Game Show Day. A couple of, here we go. It's very game show-like, right? Very, very game show. This is from the... Yeah, that's from The Price is Right and kind of a game show thing. This is also from a game show. Oh, what... It's not actually from a game show. It's a radio game. This is the sound you're supposed to be listening for. That's the Right B Flyer. Let's be the 6th caller right now.

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5: Now from the WHIO News Center, here are the three big things you need to know. A man is dead in one of three separate shootings in Dayton over the weekend. A former bus driver in Miami County learns her sentence for coming to work impaired. And a former local schools employee is formally charged in connection to sharing child pornography. 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
7: It was just before 5 o'clock this afternoon when the call came in with a multiple car injury accident on eastbound 35 near Kiwi Street that had the highway closed for most of that time. Now, it has since been reclosed so they can do the final cleanup. There were several cars involved, and again, it was injuries involved. It's also affecting traffic north and southbound 75 exiting on to eastbound 35. So you may have to find your way around that. And right now, we're just, again, involved in a long line of a traffic jam on eastbound 35 in Kiwi. Now, repairs are causing slow traffic on southbound 75 north of 25A between mile marker 78 and 74. Be prepared to stop quickly. Lane closures past the Miami County rest area are possible. I'm Will Harris, WHIO Triple Team Traffic.
8: Just a few sprinkles tonight, low of 51. I'm Chief Meteorologist Austin Chaney for WHIO.
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13: 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Cassette Junkies, they're going to be hosting a free concert of 70s and 80s rock music down at Riverscape. 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

back here on the Evening Edge, Monday through Friday, 5 to 7. This music is putting Ian asleep. Producer, wake up! Wake up! This is the music from Mr. Rogers, of course. And this is kind of cool. Mr. Rogers is getting his own OnlyFans. No, YouTube channel. He's getting his own YouTube channel. Starting on June 4th, Mr. Rogers' Neighborhood will have its own dedicated channel on YouTube featuring full episodes, live streams, clips, and compilations. With you, so let's make that's kind of cool. That's cool. But I don't know that he's on. I don't think he's on anymore. I mean, I know he's passed away, but I don't know that they're showing it on PBS anymore. Maybe somebody knows. Maybe somebody's kids watch Mr. Rogers, but I don't think he's on anymore. But now you'll be able to watch him on YouTube. That'll be great. You're going through your day. You're feeling a little down. You feel like the world's beating you up. Pop on YouTube, go see Mr. Rogers. He will put a smile on your face. We have a Florida man story here.

0: Well, this is a Florida man. Actually, I think Larry Hanskin talked about this morning on Miami Valley's Morning News. I don't know that this reaches the Hall of Fame caliber level of some of the other Florida men stories that we've had, but it's pretty good. This in Flagler County, Florida, a man was accused of taking his... Now, it happened outside of Taco Bell. He dropped his pants and was exposing himself. In the story, I didn't write this, I'm just reporting it. He was accused of taking out his chimichanga. Yeah. After his arrest, police discovered something else in his backpack, which we will get to. According to the sheriff's office, Taco Bell contacted cops around 1 a.m. and said that there was a man near the side door of the business with his chimichanga out. This is what the report was. First responders arrived to find the suspect, a 28-year-old man, standing at the front door. He reportedly had three pairs of pants pulled down with the hood of his hoodie up. So he had three pairs of pants on for some reason. 30 said he was so focused on the task at hand that he didn't notice the deputies arrive, but they did not mention what that task was. The suspect spotted the police. He pulled his hoodie below his waist instead of just pulling up his multiple pants that were around his knees. After the arrest, while inventorying the man's property, deputies discovered something that they'd never seen before. In the man's backpack was a container with a live fish. Turns out it was a betta fish, and it was his pet fish. So this guy was traveling around town with his pet fish in his backpack. The deputy named the betta fish Baja Blast. Yeah, of course, because Taco Bell, right? And then handed it over to the Flagler County Humane Society. What do you do with a fish? You know? I mean, people show up to the Humane Society with all kinds of wild animals, crazy things. Usually you just put them in a cage until you can do something with them. But not a fish. You should just leave it there on the counter.
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5: I'm Sierra Lawson. It's our top local story. A former Centerville City Schools employee is formally charged in connection with sharing child porn. 27-year-old Tyheed Miller is facing one count of endangering children in a sexual manner and another for illegal use of a minor in nudity-oriented material. Miller was a former behavior technician at Watts Middle School, accused of sharing a Snapchat video of a 12-year-old student with his pants down in a restroom stall. His last day with the district was May 20th. He's scheduled to be arraigned on Thursday. And a motorcycle crash in Miami County Saturday leaves a 50-year-old man dead. Deputies say this happened at State Routes 49 and 721. The motorcyclist, identified as Aaron Bark, was found in critical condition, flown to Miami Valley Hospital, where he later died. The 76-year-old driver of the other car involved is expected to be okay. And we're working to learn what led up to a deadly shooting in Dayton over the weekend. This happening early yesterday morning at Salem Avenue and Philadelphia Drive, leaving Bruce Irwin Jr. dead.
6: There were two vehicles side by side. There was a huge shootout between the two of them. There needs to be medical sense to that place that we mentioned before. I'm pretty sure that person is dead.
5: We are also working to learn more about two more shootings, one Saturday morning on Arlington Avenue that left a 24-year-old man with non-life-threatening injuries, and another Saturday night at Rosedale and Princeton Avenues. And Kettering police are looking into a deadly shooting on Schroyer Road last night. We know the victim is a 20-year-old, and no one has been arrested or charged yet. It's unclear what led to the gunfire. No word yet on this person's name.
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5: To Columbus, Governor Mike DeWine announcing Benjamin Suver as the interim director of the Ohio Department of Public Safety. He'll be taking over for Andy Wilson, who is set to become the Ohio Attorney General on Sunday. Suver has served as assistant director of the department since 2024, initially joining back in 2019. Miami Valley's most accurate and dependable forecast. Here's Storm Center 7 meteorologist Austin Chaney.
2: From this evening into tonight, we're looking at a mostly cloudy sky along with some scattered sprinkles. We'll have temperatures in the low 70s this evening, cooling to 51 degrees overnight. Tuesday looks sunny. We'll rebound to 74 degrees. I'm Chief Meteorologist Austin Chaney for Dayton's Severe Weather Station, 1290 and 95.7 WHIO.
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3: This is a WHIO Red Alert traffic update.
8: Well, for the first time in over 90 minutes, we now have two lanes of traffic open on eastbound at 35 near Kiowa Street. It was a multiple car crash with injuries involved affecting traffic on north and southbound 75 that were trying to exit onto eastbound 35. But right now, despite the fact that there's a long line of traffic trying to thin out, we do have the two left lanes of traffic open. Again, this is on eastbound 35 at Kiowa Street. I'm Will Harris, WHIO Triple Team Traffic.
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12: June 2nd, 1953, 27-year-old Elizabeth II is crowned Queen of the United Kingdom. June 3rd, 1950, Carillon Park's historical exhibits open for the first time. June 4th, 1937, the world's first shopping carts are introduced at Humpty Dumpty grocery stores in Oklahoma City. And June 6th, 1944, D-Day, the Allies invade Normandy during World War II.
13: This is Robert St. John in the NBC newsroom in New York. Ladies and gentlemen, we may be approaching a fateful hour. All night long, bulletins have been pouring in from Berlin claiming that D-Day is here, claiming that the invasion of Western Europe has begun.
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14: Let's say you got a kid who's going to be off to college this fall or is already in, and you're just really frustrated how much it's going to cost. 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
0: Back here on the Evening Edge, Monday through Friday, 5 to 7. Live stream is up on Facebook and YouTube. Tomorrow, we're going to have a couple of guests on the show talking about the Dayton UFO Conference that's going to be coming to Fairborn here in, next month, July 11th. And this will be kind of cool because, you know, I started talking about the fact that Fairborn should be all about a UFO festival or conference or whatever it is, because it is the home of Hangar 18 and the Blue Book, UFO investigation, the whole deal. And somebody was listening to the show that night and called me and said, hey, I'm putting together this UFO conference. Just by chance, I was hearing your show. It's going to be in Fairborn. So this was like a couple of years ago, and they did the last one last year. And now they're doing a second one. They're doing the follow-up, and it's being run by a different group of folks, but it's got the same nature, the same spirit, the whole deal. And it's going to be happening on July 11th. But the folks that are doing it this year, and I've only talked to them on the phone. I haven't met them in person, but they're going to be here tomorrow. And we're going to be talking about not just the UFO conference, but also disclosure. They're like really into trying to get the government, and they've started doing it, you know, sort of disclosing certain things about their UFO, UAP investigations. And I will tell you that these folks that are coming in tomorrow are much more informed about this than I. I mean, I watch it. I see it in the news. I talk about it on the show. But it's just sort of, you know, it's just in passing. You know, it's just a story to talk about on the show. But these folks, they live it. They live it. So we're going to have them on. This will be, I think it's a 6 o'clock hour tomorrow. But it'll be good. We have an idiot of the week to talk about.
23: You are a stupid, stupid idiot!
24: Comes from upbringing. Parents are probably idiots too.
25: Idiot!
26: Wake up, idiot!
27: Silly dilly dopio. I'm an idiot.
28: Yeah, that's true.
0: Ian, my producer, can you hop on?
29: I can.
0: And no, you're not the idiot. You're not the idiot.
29: Bummer.
0: So you follow some people on social media.
29: As one does.
0: Right, yeah. Yeah, there's a couple of people that I follow, but not a ton. Have you heard of YouTuber Alan Farrell?
29: No.
0: He's got, let's see, does it say how many? It doesn't say in the story how many followers, but I guess he's got at least more than 10.
29: That's pretty good.
0: That's pretty good.
29: More than I could do.
0: Well, he has been, this is great, he has been banned for life from all of the Six Flags amusement parks. That includes Kings Island and Cedar Point. And Cedar Point is the site of the crime.
29: Oh, great.
0: So
29: does this count as an Ohio man story or no?
0: Well, I don't know that he's from Ohio. I mean, I guess he could be. And I guess the fact that he committed the crime in Ohio, I guess maybe we could consider him an Ohio man. But
29: okay. All right.
0: So this guy had a buddy with a camera rolling video, and they were on the Millennium Force roller coaster.
29: Okay.
0: The video started with this Alan Farrell stuffing a 10-piece box of chicken into his pants. I guess before getting on.
29: Oh, wait. I think I saw
0: Newsroom
29: 7 post the story.
0: Then eating 7 of the 10 nuggets while the coaster zoomed along. At one point, asking the person filming the challenge for sauce. The ride photo even captured him snarfing one down. And this, I guess, made national news. And like you said, this was WHIO-TV.
29: I was seeing the headline for it.
0: He said, I had no idea eating a 10-piece chicken nugget on a roller coaster would be a national headline. Yeah. But here we are. But Six Flags, which owns Cedar Point, said the stunt violates the rules of the park, adding that Farrell has been banned from all properties for life.
29: Well, what's the rule that he broke? No food on the ride?
0: Our safety policy strictly prohibits all loose articles on rides, including food, which can become a choking hazard. Though, in fairness, it could become a choking hazard at the restaurant where you buy the chicken,
29: yeah,
0: right?
29: And so he's banned from every single location. Yeah,
0: for life.
29: For breaking one rule.
0: For life.
29: That's a little extreme.
0: Not just for the end of the season, not just from the one park. You can't go to any of these for life.
29: Granted, I'm not like four YouTubers or quote-unquote influencers like doing public stuff for attention.
0: Right.
29: But that's a little harsh punishment. I agree.
0: That's
29: a little crazy.
0: Yeah. And I've talked on the show that I do think that for some people who are influencers who try to do some stunt that is criminal.
29: Yeah.
0: This is not criminal. This is stupid. And yes, you could argue that maybe it's a little dangerous. Okay. But it's not criminal.
29: Yeah.
0: I think if you are out there and you commit some sort of crime while trying to make a social video, I think it's penalty should be double.
29: Yeah.
0: Because that's the only way you're going to get people to stop doing this nonsense. But that brings me to the real reason why I wanted to have you on.
29: Okay. Are you making me an influencer?
0: No.
29: Oh.
0: No, it's kind of the opposite. No. Okay. But hear me out.
29: I'm listening.
0: So
29: here's our perk.
0: So Mary and I, my wife, were talking while I was on vacation. And, you know, I wasn't doing the show, but I was continually sort of posting things on social media.
29: Right.
0: One of the more popular last week happened to be me posting a picture of the dozen items that she had ordered from Poshmark.
29: That were
0: all piled on our front porch.
29: I remember that.
0: I came home from doing some running, and I walked into what I thought it was this must be what the floor looks like at the Amazon warehouse.
29: Yeah.
0: You know, all of these packages.
29: Poshmark is known for that.
0: Right. So I posted the picture, and a bunch of people liked it and followed it, and there were some jokes, right? And there were a couple of other things that I posted, which, believe it or not, in the last 2 weeks, over 1.5 million views. 100% true. You can see. I'll show you the stats.
29: Okay.
0: Statistics. But then Mary made the comment. She goes, "Well, you know, you sort of become an influencer." And I thought, "Well, no, I don't consider myself an influencer." And this isn't my ego talking. I'm being serious.
29: Yeah.
0: Because when I think of influencers, I think of, like, you're on there trying to get people to buy or do something.
29: Yeah.
0: Now, I do endorsements for a couple of clients, but people in radio have been doing that for, 100 years. So it's nothing new, but this is different. Like, I think of the Kardashians. As much as I loathe those people, those are influencers.
29: Yeah.
0: Right? They're trying to get their followers to buy the crap that they're selling or so somebody else's crap.
29: Now you don't
0: crap.
29: Know what to do with all this fame that you're getting.
0: No. But see, I made an observation, and this is going to seem a little dark, and I don't mean it to be. I really don't mean it to be. Before I went on vacation, there was a story of a guy who was considered an influencer who had 1 million followers. and he was a weightlifter, and he died.
29: Oh.
0: He passed away.
29: I saw this, yeah.
0: Yeah. And I thought, well, boy, you know what? I keep seeing these stories of influencers passing away in different ways. And I started thinking, what's going on here? You know, people talk about all the scientists missing who had to do with the nuclear program. What about all these influencers who keep dying? Some of them, sadly, at their own hand.
29: Yeah.
0: And I can't, I mean, when you've got millions and millions of followers, maybe something gets scrambled in your head and, you know.
29: Well, I mean.
0: Mental problems come in different ways and, you know, they demonstrate in certain ways. And I just, I mean, I've got a list here of 20 influencers who have died since last year. 20.
29: Yeah. I mean, especially when it comes to bodybuilding or like any fitness influencers.
0: Yeah.
29: If you see a lot of them before like they pass, you'll note like there are a lot of signs that they might be on steroids, and steroids at that young of an age can absolutely lead to heart attacks so easily. And because they feel like they have to meet this type of quota, they don't really care about the risks of that. And so it's very sad.
0: It is sad. But I mean, but some of these are, you know, somebody was murdered outside their home. Somebody was murdered during a live stream. Cause not publicly released. God. Some are natural causes. Some, you know, are disease.
29: Yeah.
0: But I just, and I thought, my gosh, that is like, that maybe that's not a good thing to become as an influencer because all of the crazy chaos that can follow, you know, it's just, it's not, but you don't consider me that, right?
29: No.
0: You don't
29: get,
0: exactly.
29: No.
0: I'm just some goof on the radio locally who, you know, posts goofy stuff and hopefully somebody gets a laugh out of it, right?
29: Yeah.
0: But I am almost up to 10,000 followers.
29: Ooh, what are we going to do for that?
0: I don't know. We should have some sort of party.
29: Yeah, absolutely. Yeah.
0: But, yeah. So I just thought it was weird. She goes, you know, you're kind of an influencer. I'm like, I don't know that I'm an influencer, sweetheart. I think we were talking about two different things.
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4: Now, from the WHIO News Center, here are the three big things you need to know. A homicide investigation is underway in Kettering. A motorcycle crash in Miami County over the weekend leaves one man dead. And formal charges are issued for a former Centerville City Schools employee. Full details on these stories and more. Our next scheduled newscast is at 7 o'clock. I'm Sierra Lawson, WHIO Continuing News.
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8: It was a little before 5 o'clock when the call came in about a multiple car crash on eastbound 35 at Kiwi. Initially, there were a couple of lanes of traffic open, but then when medics and fire departments showed up, they closed the highway, and it stayed closed until probably 6:15 or so. Right now, the two left lanes of traffic are flowing, but there's still a lot of backup traffic to get through. It also affected traffic north and southbound 75, trying to exit onto eastbound 35. I'm Will Harris, WHIO Triple Team Traffic.
5: Just a few sprinkles tonight, low of 51. I'm Chief Meteorologist Austin Chaney for WHIO.
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2: Then she says medical records were changed to show a bilateral procedure instead of the single one she agreed to. 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I'm Ron Otto, and that's my sports rundown.
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0: Back here on the Evening Edge, Monday through Friday, 5 to 7. Well, a big shout out to Edgehead Rochelle. She just posted on the live stream that the story is finally out about the fights at that carnival that's going on at the mall at Fairfield Commons. There was one on Saturday night. This according to the story on WHIO.com. Police confirmed there were two separate fights, one Saturday and one Sunday. On Saturday, police said the fight was small. And they arrested two juvenile suspects who wound up charged. But the other fight on Sunday night, they responded between 8 and 9. and they arrested more juveniles. Witness said he had gotten dinner near the ball, was driving through the parking lot, and saw the chaos. He says, I saw a group that had to be 30 to 50 teenagers running across the main road there. Holy cow. You know, when you used to go to these pop-up carnivals, the only thing you really needed to be afraid of were the carnies. But not anymore. Not anymore. Apparently, it's the teenagers going to the carnivals. Never mind the carnies. They're fine. Well, have a terrific night. We'll be back tomorrow just after 5. Don't forget, you can get the podcast at eveningedgetodd.com.
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29: Live from the WHIO News Center, this is Miami Valley's news at 7 o'clock. It's our top local story. A Centerville man is formally charged on child porn.
5: After we get the sprinkles out of here, we don't have a chance of rain until this weekend. I'm Chief Meteorologist Austin Chaney. My forecast is coming up.
29: Now WHIO Triple Team Traffic. We have no crashes or delays to report on across the Miami Valley. Travel times should be normal. It's our top story. A former employee of Watts Middle School in Centerville is accused of sharing child porn. He's now formally charged. Prosecutors say 27-year-old Tahid Miller shared a Snapchat video of a 12-year-old special needs student with their pants down in a restroom stall. Miller was a behavior technician with the school, with his last day being May 20th. He's being held on a $500,000 bond. He's set to be arraigned Thursday. We are working to learn what led up to a deadly shooting in Dayton over the weekend. It happened early yesterday morning at Salem Avenue and Princeton Drive, leaving Bruce Irwin Jr. dead.
25: There were two vehicles side by side. There was a huge shootout between the two of them. There needs to be medical sent to that place that we mentioned before. I'm pretty sure that person is dead.
29: And we are also working to learn more information about two more shootings throughout the Dayton area. Several teens were arrested over the weekend after two fights broke out at the same carnival. Beaver Creek police say they arrested and charged two juveniles Saturday night, then arrested more Sunday at the carnival outside the mall at Fairfield Commons. A witness says he saw a group of between 30 to 50 teens, but police are still working out those details. It's unclear if anyone was hurt. President Trump saying no troops will be going to Beirut and that Hezbollah has agreed to stop strikes on their end following a call with Israeli Prime Minister Benjamin Netanyahu.
27: President Trump also just spoke to NBC and indicated that even if Iran and U.S. negotiators stopped talking for a while, he did not think that that would mean that the U.S. would go back to dropping bombs right away. Iran's leaders indicated they are halting talks due to Israel's expanded military operations in Lebanon and Gaza.
29: That's Fox's Jennifer Griffin reporting.
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29: To Columbus, Governor Mike DeWine announcing Benjamin Suver as the interim director of the Ohio Department of Public Safety.
31: He'll be taking over for Andy Wilson, who is set to become the Ohio Attorney General on Sunday. Suver has served as assistant director of the department since 2024, initially joining back in 2019.
29: And that's WHIO's Will Harris reporting. Taking a look at the live Doppler 7 radar, it's all clear around the Miami Valley. It's a beautiful evening out there. It's 75 degrees in Springfield, 75 in Greenville, and 74 in downtown Dayton. Our next scheduled news in less than 30 minutes and immediately when it breaks. I'm Ian James on 1290 at 95.7 WHIO, Dayton's news and talk. 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
5: Tuesday's looking great across the Miami Valley. Sunshine with a high of 74 degrees. More sunshine into Wednesday with a high of 76. Thursday looks mostly sunny. We climb to 81 degrees. Friday, mostly sunny with a high of 82. Saturday, partly cloudy. Isolated thunderstorms are possible with a high of 83. I'm Chief Meteorologist Austin Chaney for Dayton Severe Weather Station, 1290 and 95.7 WHIO.
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34: 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Coming up next, our final news roundup and information overload hour.
36: All right, news roundup and information overload hour. Here's our toll-free telephone number. If you want to be a part of the program, it's 800-941-SEAN if you want to join us. You know, believe it or not, Tina Brown, who I never expected would get it, is realizing something a lot of Democrats are not getting is Graham Plattner is nuts and Mr. Nazi Tattoo is now caught up in this big sexting, you know, up to a dozen women, Washington Times, I'm reading from there. His wife apparently alerted his Senate campaign about these texts with several women days before he announced he was running. And anyway, her name, Amy Gertner, telling the campaign she found the messages in the spring of 25, early into her marriage with the Democratic contender. And she disclosed the text to a campaign ad conducting op research last August to ward off any risk to Plattner's campaign. Campaign official told the Journal that the aide ultimately decided the texts were a private matter being handled by the couple in marriage counseling. Now, Plattner put forward his wife to answer him after he was outed as a serial sexter, as the Dem candidate himself, you know, remained silent. You know, a lot of people in the media, I saw more than a couple of headlines saying it looked like a hostage video, said she was deeply hurt about the campaign's former political director, whom she tipped off about the sexting, confirming the messages to the press. And it looks and sounds like a hostage video, says one person on X. Blink twice if you need rescuing Amy. Anyway, the farmer believed to have had sexting affairs with up to a dozen women. Okay, what they do in their own relationship, whatever. But anyway, you add that to everything else, the fact that he's an avowed communist, Nazi tattoo, all the insanity of that is his life, which we have covered exhaustively here on this program, and it's not a pretty picture. Anyway, let's start with Graham Plattner's wife and this video message slamming reports on Saturday about his sexually explicit text messages to all these other women.
0: So it makes me really angry, disappointed, and I find it really shameful that there's a group of media outlets and people who are willing to spread gossip instead of talking about real issues that Graham is running on, like healthcare and education and childcare. I just really wanted to make sure that everyone knows that Graham and I have a great marriage. Being married is hard. Being newly married is hard. Being newly married and going through infertility is hard. Being newly married, going through infertility, and a Senate campaign is hard. I don't even know if I have the right words to describe what we've been going through, but I knew the man that I married had been through an immense amount of violent, active combat. And he's been in therapy for years. I admire the f*** out of him. So when there are news articles about our marriage, it's just extra sh-.
36: Now, Graham Plattner, for his part, is slamming the establishment media for trying to rip apart his marriage. Well, maybe if he didn't want anything to rip apart his marriage, he should not have been sexting. Anyway, just a thought. Listen.
4: Graham, we heard Amy's video, saw Amy's video last night about this situation, the story in the Times and the Journal. What would your statement be at this point?
9: It's no surprise to me that the establishment media outlets are just going to run gossip instead of wanting to talk about the things that actually matter in this race, which are the material realities that Maine and Mainers are working with. These people are going to try to make this race about anything but what it's supposed to be about, which is policy. They never want to talk about policy. Amy and I have a very loving and very happy marriage. They would very much like to try to rip that apart. They're going to come after us in every awful way that they possibly can. And we're just going to keep talking about the fact that the hospitals are closing, the fact that child care facilities are closing, the fact that teachers and nurses aren't paid enough, and the fact that everybody down here continues to work harder and longer and get less. But, of course, the powers that be do not want us to talk about that. And so they're going to just do gossip instead.
36: And then Plattner denied the story that he was sexting other women. Okay, you know, don't believe your lying eyes. Here's what he said on that.
4: But the stories are true, right? About the texts.
9: No. This is the amazing part. The Wall Street Journal and New York Times ran stories without any evidence besides the gossip from a former staffer. I'm sorry, that's frankly journalistic malpractice. We pushed back on it. They won it. They did it anyways.
0: Do you have a question? So are you confirming that the messages did not exist?
9: What's that?
11: The message is they did not.
9: I'm confirming that what Genevieve McDonald said in the New York Times is not true.
4: So you never met with her about uncomfortable, for lack of a better word, sexting messages as the campaign was going?
9: We talked about things in Amy and I's marriage that we've gone through over the years. We talked about that because that's our marriage, and we discussed it with the campaign. What Genevieve McDonald claims isn't true.
36: All right, here to weigh in on all of this, we have Brianna Lyman. She is a correspondent for The Federalist. Michael Knowles is with us of The Michael Knowles Show at The Daily Wire to discuss this and much more. I don't think this is playing out very well, Brianna. However, I'm not sure if you picked up it that they have in the state of Maine a very kind of bizarre scheme that Democrats can use

0: establishment media. Well, last time I checked, the establishment media is run by Democrats. So this is coming from the Dems. The New York Times was sounding the alarm on Plattner's candidacy a couple of weeks ago. Now you're getting the story out of the New York Times, out of the Wall Street Journal, which in its news division is liberal, even though the op-ed page is more conservative. So, yes, I think the Democrats are sounding the alarm. They realize this guy is not going to go the distance. To me, this really reads like the Swalwell campaign. The Democrats tried to signal that Swalwell was not going to go the distance about a month before he dropped out. They tried to threaten him with residency requirements, with a potential financial scandal. Finally, they brought the hammer down with that sex scandal. But the reason they did it is not that they suddenly discovered morality. The reason they did it is they saw that if Swalwell was the nominee, a Republican could very likely become the governor of California. I think the same thing's going on here in Maine. Plattner is a weak candidate. The best defense he has of the sexting scandal is it wasn't a dozen women. It was half a dozen at most, which is not a good excuse. And I think Democrats are looking for plan B.
1: All right, Brianna, let's go to the very law I was referring to, because it's a very little known Maine ballot replacement provision that they have. And under Maine law, a candidate that will win the June 9th primary and subsequently withdraws by 5 p.m. on July 13th. Now, this would require him to withdraw. He doesn't seem like the guy that's going to withdraw to me, but that would be part of it. He may be replaced by a nominee selected by party officials, and any replacement candidate has got to be chosen no later than 5 p.m. on July 27th. That timeline would give Democrats 14 days to settle on a replacement candidate and prepare for the general election campaign. Now, if you believe, as I suspect and as Michael suspects and you suspect, that Democrats are probably the people that leaked all of this to hurt their own candidate, they've got to be looking to this as well. But I would imagine Graham Plattner, if he thinks Democrats did it, he's only going to get pissed off and probably dig his heels in.
2: No, probably. But Democrats have now, we know, a history of just replacing a, you know, duly elected candidate. They did it to Joe Biden with Kamala Harris without a single vote. So they would have no problem doing with Plattner. And I think it would actually fare better because it lets the Democrat establishment in Maine hand select a candidate, which they think could be Susan Collins, which, by the way, remember, in 2020, she was supposed to lose her race by like 5 to 8 points. She won it by like 8 to 9 points. So this is a woman who is a difficult candidate to beat, especially because she's not a bona fide MAGA senator. This is someone who voted to convict President Trump. So they have to find a very niche Democrat candidate. And I do think when it comes to Plattner, as crazy as everything we've spoken about with him has come out, I don't know if any of it will be enough to turn Democrat voters off. I mean, you saw Virginia Democrats elect Jay Jones. He fantasized about murdering his Republican colleagues and their children. They were like, who among us hasn't said those things? It's like a lot of us actually have never said or thought those things. So I don't think a sex scandal is going to be the final nail in the coffin. I think the final nail in the coffin will be enough pressure from the Democrat establishment onto Graham. But it certainly isn't going to come from the voters. It's going to come from the powers that be.
1: You know, that makes me suspect that probably they're going to make him an offer he can't refuse. That's my guess, Michael Knowles, or at least those discussions will probably take place. Is that conspiratorial on my part or more likely rooted in a possible reality?
0: Well, it might be a conspiracy theory, Sean, but these days it seems the difference between a conspiracy theory and the truth is about 6 months. So, yes, I think the Democrats fire it.
1: That's a good line. Well, I mean, all of a sudden, Cory Booker, I have grave concerns about Graham Plattner. They obviously are turning on him, but look at all the support he's getting from Grandpa Bernie and Pocahontas.
0: Exactly. I think that tells you everything you need to know. The other thing to remember here is the Democrats do have alternatives. I look at Jared Golden up there, congressman, looks good, military service. You know, it's not as though it's too late for the Democrats right now. If you get to June 13th, it will be. And the Democrats really play for keeps. You know, I think they're very sophisticated political operatives. They think, at least, they're going to have the wind at their sails for the midterms. And they don't want to blow an opportunity to take what could be a swing state. So if I were Graham Plattner, I would be very, very cautious and worried about what the next shoe is to drop.
1: All right, quick break. We'll come right back. More analysis. Brianna Lyman and Michael Knowles on the other side. Then your calls coming up this Monday. Toll free is 800-941-SEAN if you want to be a part of the program.
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0: 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WHIO.
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9: If you buy your own health coverage right now, oh my goodness, it is so crazy expensive. 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They may pay for routine doctor visits, but something really goes wrong, that premium wasn't worth it.
0: Clark is WHIO's consumer warrior, and you can hear him during Miami Valley's morning news on WHIO.
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14: Sunshine and 74 degrees for Tuesday. I'm Chief Meteorologist Austin Chaney for WHIO.

0: continue our final moments with Brianna Lyman, Michael Knowles, as we examine Maine and the upcoming midterms. I never thought I'd find myself in agreement with Tina Brown, Brianna, but, you know, she writes this long, exhaustive piece that Democrats are, you know, thinking that they're going to win in Texas with Tallarico and six genders and all the crazy positions that he has, and no meat and no drilling and a welcome mat on the border in the state of Texas for people of Mexico. God being non-binary, I think they're delusional if they think they have a shot in Texas. And I don't think Susan Collins can lose under these circumstances in Maine.
1: I don't think Susan Collins will lose if Graham Plattner is the nominee. In fact, she probably will have a bigger blowout than she did in 2020. And when it comes to Texas, look, you know, Republicans obviously are worried about the midterms, as any party is when they are the incumbent party and you're in a midterm election cycle. That being said, what makes this election cycle much different from any previous midterm cycle, Democrats have a single-digit approval rating lead over Republicans. Typically, 2018, I think 2006, there were double-digit approval rating leads for Democrats over Republicans. You don't see that now because Democrats are still so politically toxic and they haven't changed anything from 2024. Their positions, if anything, have gotten more radical. And so someone like James Tallarico is running on a playbook that cost his party the election in 2024. And it's certainly not going to win him this election this time, especially when polls indicate Republicans are still favored on immigration, on crime, and that a Republican Congress is still preferred when it comes to the economy over Democrats.
0: Oh, I think you're both right on the money. It's going to be very interesting. I think the one thing that we absolutely have to watch out for is the time and the date and whether or not they try to pull this guy off the ballot and whether or not he'd be willing to do that. I tend to think not. But this, you know, little known Maine ballot replacement provision is troubling. He'd have to do it by 5 o'clock on July 13th. That's after the June 9th primary. Anyway, thank you both. Brianna Lyman, thank you. Michael Knowles, thank you.
2: Good to be with you, Sean. Thanks.
0: All right. 800-941-SEAN is our number if you want to be a part of the program. 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
6: 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It's our top local story. A former Centerville City Schools employee is formally charged for sharing child porn.
7: Lots of clouds out there this afternoon, and we could see a few sprinkles through tonight. I'm Chief Meteorologist Austin Chaney. My forecast is coming up.
6: Now, WHIO, triple team traffic. If you're out on and about on these highways, shouldn't be anything on the, there to slow you down. Travel times should be normal. It's our top story. A former Centerville Schools employee is facing formal charges. Cops say he admitted to recording a naked student.
8: Saeed Miller faces endangering children and illegal use of a minor in nudity-oriented materials. Miller worked for Centerville City Schools at Watts Middle School in the Mental Health and Developmental Disability Department. Investigators said Miller put video of the 12-year-old victim on the internet.
6: And that's News Center 7's James Brown reporting. A former bus driver of Bethel Schools is sentenced for driving impaired with kids on board.
2: Brenda Brooks will spend 18 months in prison along with 5 years on probation. This comes after drivers reported her swerving across roadways and missing stops last September. Brooks later pled guilty to several counts of child endangerment in OVI.
6: And that's WHIO's Sierra Lawson reporting. A 24-year-old man is recovering after being shot at a party in Dayton over the weekend. Police found the victim shot in the backside on Arlington Avenue early Saturday morning. The man is expected to be okay. Police say the home belonged to a motorcycle club, which was hosting the party. We are working to get more details there. We're learning the name of the man killed in a shooting in Dayton last month. Montgomery County Coroner's Office identified him as 32-year-old Andre Carpenter. The gunfire happened on North Gettysburg Avenue around 4:15 in the morning of May 5th. Carpenter was found lying on the ground. Still, now no arrests have been made.
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6: And a Greene County man is recovering after being bitten by a snake over the weekend. Xenia Township firefighters say the man was walking in a wooded area when he tried to pick up the snake with a stick to take a picture. When he called 911, he said the snake rattled, but wildlife officers say it being a wild rattlesnake is highly unlikely. Taking a look at the live Doppler 7 radar, it's all clear around the Miami Valley. It's 72 degrees in Urbana, 71 in Springboro, and 74 in downtown Dayton. Our next scheduled news in less than 30 minutes and immediately when it breaks. I'm Ian James on 1290 and 95.7 WHIO, Dayton's News and Talk. 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
7: Tuesday's looking great across the Miami Valley. Sunshine with a high of 74 degrees. More sunshine into Wednesday with a high of 76. Thursday looks mostly sunny. We climb to 81 degrees. Friday, mostly sunny with a high of 82. Saturday, partly cloudy. Isolated thunderstorms are possible with a high of 83. I'm Chief Meteorologist Austin Chaney for Dayton Severe Weather Station, 1290 and 95.7 WHIO.
5: 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It's called Miami Valley's Morning News, and it's all news, all weather, and all traffic all morning long. 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
11: June 2nd, 1953, 27-year-old Elizabeth II is crowned Queen of the United Kingdom. June 3rd, 1950, Carillon Park's historical exhibits open for the first time. 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And June 6th, 1944, D-Day, the Allies invade Normandy during World War II.
12: This is Robert St. John in the NBC newsroom in New York. Ladies and gentlemen, we may be approaching a fateful hour. All night long, bulletins have been pouring in from Berlin, claiming that D-Day is here, claiming that the invasion of Western Europe has begun.
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0: All right, 25 now till the top of the hour. Our toll-free number is 800-941-SHAWN. 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
0: 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Linda, this may be the cut of the year. I mean, you talk about audacity of radical Democrats. I mean, we know what happened out in California. They have predictable wildfires. They don't practice the science of forestry. And what did we find out? That the fire hydrants were empty. And we found out the entire reservoir that would cover the Pacific Palisades, that too was empty. But no, what is Congressman Ro Khanna saying? He is blaming the hurt of these California wildfires. Remember, Santa Ana winds are predictable events in California. Wildfires are predictable events in California. That's why you should practice the science of forestry and get rid of the kindling, you know, clear up the brush so you don't have... You know, you don't have as much to burn and it's less likely to spread as far and wide as they sometimes do. But anyway, here's Democrat Ro Khanna blaming all of this on, you guessed it, Donald J. Trump on MSDNC.
21: Look, I think that there is was a lot of hurt and anger after the fires. My view is that the blame of that really needs to go on Donald Trump. They still owe the state $50 billion. They have not worked with Mayor Bass or our governor to get the resources needed, and they have really punished California. But understandably, people who still haven't seen their homes rebuilt, who were upset with how that was handled, they are upset with the incumbents, and that's why you have the race you do.
0: No, that's not why you have the race you do. He's talking about, I guess, Spencer Pratt And maybe the fact that Steve Hilton is leading for governor. I'd love Steve Hilton to win. That would be awesome. That would be so good. It's really remarkable. I've said this many times. If Donald Trump cured cancer, they would find a reason to criticize him. If the dog bites and the bee stings and you're feeling sad, blame Donald Trump. I mean, there's nothing he could ever do. This is a party that is just, they wake up in the morning. It's like they're drug addicts. They need Donald Trump to hate. When Donald Trump is no longer president, they'll still be hating him and probably weaponizing one day again. You know, Donald Trump one day is going to be 100 years old and they'll still be trying to put him in jail. It's insane. These people are nuts. All right, let's go to Brad in Tennessee. What's up, Brad? How are you? Glad you called, sir. No income tax in Tennessee, low taxes, and a lot of migration into Tennessee. What's going on?
1: Exactly. I immigrated from the great state of Florida to the great state of Tennessee. So I've been in that kind of world all my life. And I'm trying to figure out, some of these Democrats, do their brains know what their mouth is actually saying? And
0: that's a good, by the way, that's like the million-dollar question of the day.
1: It's unbelievable. But my main call was these sanctuary cities and these sanctuary states and stuff, it's going to have to start at the top. I think Tom Holman and his crew needs to just raid the governor's mansion in California and Chicago and Illinois and New York and drag these governors out about 4 a.m. in front of the press and say, look, they've been arrested for harboring fugitives, interfering with a felon, any little nitnoy, small, petty charge they can come up with, and just drag them out and then work their way down. I mean, these guys are doing a job, okay? I got no problem with anyone immigrating to this country, but we have a system for doing it. I have gone through that system with someone before. It's kind of a neat thing to participate in and be part of, okay? But it's time for this to be done. And I'm not talking about people that have been here 20, 25, 30 years. My main concern is the ones that came in under the Biden administration, y'all come on and come, you all welcome policies. And my biggest, well, another thing that I'm concerned about is nobody talks much about the 100,000 plus military age Chinese nationals that cross the border. We had people enter this country from the government says 161 countries or 162 countries. There's only 191 on the planet.
0: Well, no. Well, we had close to 200 countries, people coming into this country. Again, all unvetted. Many countries with terror ties. We know many, you know, we know the people they let in. We know there are known terrorists in our country. And I know the FBI and Cash Patel, they're working overtime. They're trying to find each and every one of them. This was the most preventable national security disaster in history. But it's people like Gavin, you know, Gavin, Mr. No-Show Governor. The guy never works. He's a world traveler, full-time Trump stalker, full-time ex-poster, halftime Hannity stalker, you know, now an author and podcaster. And I've never seen anything like it in my life. He does everything but go to work. And meanwhile, his state, the worst poverty rate, worst homeless rate, highest income taxes, highest sales taxes, highest gas taxes, can't balance his budget because all the benefits that they're providing taxpayers in California are providing illegals. And I don't know. I honestly, I'm going to be very blunt now. You're bringing this out of me, Brad. You live in Tennessee. You have a good life in Tennessee. You have good governance in Tennessee. I live in Florida. I have great governance down here. I mean the best. We have the best governor in the country. We got great senators, great congressmen and women. We have great people here. And you know what? If you vote for stupid, don't complain to me that you have stupid in office. And the same thing with New York City.
1: They kicked Gavin Newsom out of the office and then put him back in there.
0: Yeah, they did. And they do it again.
1: I mean,
0: that's how crazy it is. Anyway, Brad, God bless you. Hang out at on Music Row for me. Have a good time. I haven't been there in years. We were there once at John Rich's place in Music Row. Sweet Baby James was with us. Remember Sweet Baby? Linda was weird and dancing by herself. It was so creepy.
19: First of all, that wasn't Nashville. That was in Las Vegas when we went out.
0: Oh, that's right. It was at this Vegas
19: yeah,
0: one.
19: Yeah, that's right. And there was a lot of people
0: to every
19: dancing.
0: City over and over again. I can't remember everything in my life. I'm like,
19: the only reason I know is because I have literally only been to Nashville once in my life, which is really a tragedy because it's such a great city. But Las Vegas
0: dancing
19: is where we
0: alone.
19: Went for that.
0: That's weird.
19: I wasn't dancing alone. I was dancing with 200 other people. Nobody from our group was dancing because none of you people can dance. But I went out with a bunch of other people who could dance, and it was fun.
0: Okay. So you just, like, you have people dancing together, and then you just, like,
19: yes,
0: threw yourself in the middle of it. I think that's
19: a
0: little odd.
19: And you know what? I'm a friendly gal. I make friends fast. So we all had a good time.
0: Whether they want a friend or not, you're just
19: that's right
0: in the middle of them dancing.
19: I was like, hey, party time.
0: Break in.
19: What's up, guys?
0: Hello.
19: It was great.
0: I walked over to you and said, what are you doing? I'm like,
19: I said, I'm getting my groove on. While you hold up the wall.
0: Is that what we call that? All right.
19: Yeah. Let's get my groove on.
0: Robert in Alabama. What's up, Robert? How are you?
3: Yeah, I just wanted to speak on the other day y'all had somebody on. They were talking about people complaining about how prisoners are treated in these illegal immigrant prisoners are treated in these prisons that are built for them.
0: Mm-hmm.
3: Well, take on that is their first intention before they ever got to this country was to illegally enter it and break the law. That was the first intent they had. And if they quit breaking the law, they wouldn't be here. So they wouldn't be complaining about how they were treated. And if the Democrats have a problem with that, deport them faster and they won't be under our control at all. You don't have to worry about how we treat them. Just get rid of them.
0: We have laws and we have borders and we should have sovereignty. I'm all for legal immigration. I'm a product of legal immigration. My grandparents all came from Ireland, all four of them. I mean, when I did an ancestry test years ago, they said it's very rare that somebody quote is 100% in terms of their ancestry. And I turned out they call it British Isle, which is Ireland. Huh. And I'm like, oh, that's interesting. Did I really care? No, I already knew all four of my grandparents came from Ireland. But and I actually have the real paperwork. And they went to Ellis Island and, you know, and they started a new life with no money. And they sacrificed greatly so that their children and their grandchildren, me, and their great-grandchildren, my kids, would have a better life and a better future. And I'm very grateful to them. It's very, very courageous what they did and what every immigrant does, not just my family. Many of you can relate to this. Do it legally. And we need a background check.
3: Everything.
0: And we need a health check. And you can't be a burden financially on the American people if you come here.
3: You got to carry yourself. Carry your own weight.
0: That's it, man. Carry your own weight or go home. 800-941-SEAN if you want to be a part of the program. Hazen in Michigan. What's going on, Hazen?
8: Well, my question is George Soros. He is constantly funding these terrorist groups in the United States. Why aren't we able to freeze his assets for that purpose and send him back to either the UK or Hungary where he's got citizenship and strip his citizenship of the U.S. citizenship and send him back to one of those countries?
0: I think that the money he spends for the most radicalized leftist uprising in this country is damaging. The amount of money all these radical leftists spend is damaging. And I think that it's probably rooted in ideological belief. I'll never forget, you know, an interview I saw with this guy. There's just something deeply wrong with the whole story. I can't quite put my finger on it. I don't know. And now I guess his son is in charge of it all. And apparently is maybe even more left than his father, according to what I've read. Appreciate the call. Thank you, Hazen. August in California. You're up next on the Sean Hannity Show. Glad you called.
22: Hey, Sean. Thanks for all you do. And your call screener is doing a great job. The other day, I was over at my storage unit, and I see some people looking over the fence. And it turns out that is an ICE facility on the other side. And they're looking over the fence. Over three or four visits I made, they're looking over the fence casing the place, and I found out what they were doing. Most of the time, they'd have those bandana type of, you know, like you see in the Westerns on their face because they didn't want people to see who they were, but they were casing the place. Turns out when the ICE vans would leave and the ICE vans would come back, they'd call their friends, and there'd be a whole bunch of protesters outside. And Lord knows whatever nefarious stuff they're up to besides that, but this is coordinated. This isn't some amateur stuff. These people are coordinating this stuff, and Lord knows what they're going to do next.
0: Not one liberal has ever spoken out about the doxing of ICE agents, the threats against ICE agents, the violence against ICE agents. They never say a word. And they have gotten rid of, you know, they have gotten rid of murderers and rapists and known terrorists and child molesters and cartel members and gang members. They put their lives on the line for us every darn day. And they don't get the credit, just the opposite. They get harassed, as we saw, you know, in the video this weekend. I have Tom Holman on talking about it on TV tonight. You're going to want to watch.
22: Well, there's a friend of Tom Holman's that I met a few years ago, about 3 years ago. His name is Victor. And he was part of he was down in Mexico and ambushed by one of the cartels down there back in 2012. Victor Avila, great guy.
0: Mm-hmm. Well, let me tell you something. The law enforcement is underappreciated, underpaid, and it's a thankless job. You know, I had a conversation. There was some people I ran into at a Florida restaurant. They were down here. And they're police officers in New York City. And I said, you know, Governor DeSantis down here will give you a bonus if you move down here. And I said, there's one big difference between policing in New York and policing in Florida, is you're respected in Florida. Now, doesn't mean Florida doesn't have bad people. There are bad people everywhere. Doesn't mean that there's no crime. That's ridiculous. It means that police, you know, the people overwhelmingly in the state of Florida back the brave men and women in law enforcement. That means sheriffs. That means police departments. That means Homeland Security. That's it. We just do. You know, old style law and order, safety, security stuff. Not that complicated. I wish every state would be like Florida. Anyway, appreciate the call. 800-941-SHAWN if you want to be a part of the program. Hey, it's the 25th anniversary year of 9/11/01, and our friends at the Tunnel to Towers Foundation, they continue to honor America's great heroes. 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
26: Here's a look at what's happening around the Miami Valley this week. 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
10: Sunshine and 74 degrees for Tuesday. I'm Chief Meteorologist Austin Chaney for WHIO.
0: Wrap things up for today. Hannity tonight, 9 Eastern on the Fox News Channel. Tom Homan will join us. All the chaos this weekend, he'll react to it. And why aren't these elected officials held accountable for not helping enforce federal law? Also, Jack Keane, new developments out of Iran. Have you seen, oh my gosh, the latest UFO, UAP evidence? I mean, this is crazy what they're releasing. Congressman Tim Burchett and Dan Farrell will join us. Also, Lawrence Jones. Set your DVR tonight, Hannity on Fox. We'll see you at 9 back here tomorrow. Thank you for making this show possible. 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
7: 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And that's the sound of a fraud alert from Wells Fargo flagging a charge for a pricey restaurant in Paris. Considering Claire isn't in Paris right now, that seemed odd to the bank and to Claire. Two taps later, Claire says nope to the charge and Wells Fargo is on the case. 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